0: GMA.
1: Everybody.
0: It's an invitation to come together.
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16: You're watching America's number one streaming news. 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That's Susie, huh?
17: Sí.
16: Your screenshot.
17: La foto de sus skins.
16: On her 15th birthday? For her quinceañera, what did she want more than anything?
17: Mami, quiero tacos.
16: Tacos.
17: Tacos, Susie.
18: All she wanted was to go eat tacos. She wanted us to buy her a mini quinceañera dress, a pink, sparkly, short quinceañera dress.
19: Susanna was always hanging out with her friends. None of them drove, so they all were young and would walk to each other's house.
20: On July 26, 2022, while Susanna's mother was attempting to locate her and worried about where Susanna was, Susanna's friend Kaya had gotten a notification on her phone through a mobile application on their phone called Live 360.
21: It's an app where you can add people to your circle. You can add friends, family members, and it'll tell you their location.
19: It also provides other safety features, like parents can track their kids. It shows how fast they're driving. It shows if the phone battery's low, things like that.
20: Around 10:30 p.m., Susanna's friend Kaya had gotten a notification on her phone that Susanna's phone had been involved in some kind of crash.
19: Kaya gets what they call a crash alert on her phone. To get a crash alert, there has to be serious force with that phone. Susanna could have potentially been involved in a car accident.
20: Once Kaya got the Live 360 notification crash alert, she contacted Esmeralda.
19: So her friends at that point are worried about Susanna, and Susanna didn't drive.
21: After speaking with Esmeralda, she went out there and checked it out because we were thinking she got into a car accident.
19: They had the location of where the alert was sent from. So they went to that location and started looking for Susanna.
22: I was on the phone with Kaya. My sister had Susanna's phone number. My sister was calling her phone to see maybe we could find it or find any debris of any sort of car crash. But that road and that neighborhood was very quiet that night. So obviously there was no car crash.
19: There's no signs at all of a vehicle crash, no signs of Susanna, and no signs of her phone.
21: She couldn't find any debris or anything, so we just assumed that she was sleeping over at a friend's house, and we slept on it.
17: The next day, I received a terrifying call from my mom where she was sobbing, and I was like, what happened? My mom called me and told me that she was going to call the police because she hasn't heard from Susanna. And I told her to wait for me, and I left work. I don't think I was really worried until I got the screenshots from the Live 360, and that's when I started panicking. And it basically showed the trip of her walking home, and all of a sudden she goes in the opposite direction in the car. And it was like a notification of Live 360 that Susanna might have been in a crash.
19: She's heading down Singleton Road in the direction of back home. Then we see about 5 minutes later, her direction pattern changed, and she's going the exact opposite way away from her house. And here we see she's now driving in a vehicle at a top speed of 40 miles an hour. Ultimately, we get the crash alert at that location. That's the last known location where Susanna phones pings.
18: Once we got the screenshots, we realized that Susana had gone to a different friend's house.
20: She actually had gone to her friend Alyssa and Kelly's apartment complex.
19: Kelly is a girl that Susana's mom, for whatever reason, didn't like.
5: She didn't want Susana to be around certain friends because she believed they were a bad influence. Susana knew that her mom was going to say no about her going to Kelly's house. So she asked, can I go to Esmeralda's house? So that's where Maria thought she was going to go. But instead, she ended up going to Kelly's house, which she lived in the Sterling Glen Apartments.
20: The Sterling Glen Apartments, a fairly typical apartment complex for that area. A lot of different buildings that have multiple apartment units in them. There is a clubhouse and a pool. Because of the crime in the area, they also employ a courtesy officer to help patrol the area.
19: The family have at this point reached out to all of their friends of Susana. No one knows where she is, so they reach out to the Gwinnett County Police and make a report.
10: My sister's been missing since yesterday.
11: How old is your sister?
10: 16.
11: Okay. Is your mom or dad there?
10: Yes.
11: I'll have an officer out there as soon as possible to meet with you and your mom, okay?
10: Okay, thank you so much.
5: Maria speaks Spanish, so just to have that clear communication, if we can, we send officers that speak Spanish.
14: Buenos días.
23: Mi hija ayer a las 6 de la tarde se fue de su amiga según y su teléfono está apagado.
24: Her friend has her on like 360, know that is?
14: Mm-hmm.
24: But it's not like renewing her location.
18: And once the officer arrived at the house, we were just letting them know what was going on, that Susana hadn't been home since last night and she wasn't answering any calls.
14: So where can I see her last known location?
24: On screenshot.
18: We were showing him the screenshots from the Life 360 and all the messages that we had, and they asked us to send that to them, so we did.
25: When you're looking at the 360 of her being in a car, it can be someone took her, or it can be that she ran away.
19: Whose car is she in? What happened? Is she okay?
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0: My name is Xavier Biggers. Now, I've been in policing for 20 years. I've always wanted to be a police officer since I was 5 years old. At the time of Susana Morales' disappearance, my title was a sergeant over at the Special Victims Unit. Initially, I had nothing other than what the officers on scene had given me.
1: You showed him something on your phone?
2: La foto de Susana.

0: ¿Qué tenía puesto cuando se fue?
1: Eso se miraba el día.
2: Jeans, a yellow tank top. They show Susanna's hair.
3: She had black fingernails. That's something that stood out as something descriptive for her.
4: ¿Y qué haría si me podía ayudar como a localizar si te alejas?
0: Todavía no podemos hacer eso.
4: No.
0: Solo que yo puedo hacer ahorita es el reporte inicial diciendo que ella no ha estado aquí.
1: They gave us a report number.
5: Good morning. I need to list a juvenile missing.
3: When Susanna's mother called us to report her missing, she was put on the system by the officer that made the report as a missing person. On that day, I was the on-call sergeant. They called me and let me know that they went door-to-door trying to get more information about her disappearance. They went to Sterling Glen Apartments, where Kelly lives.
6: Hello.
1: Hello.
3: They spent about a good 3 to 4 hours at that apartment complex looking for her.
7: You know,
6: she's here?
7: She's working right now.
3: And they actually spoke with Kelly and talked with her.
6: You know why we're here?
7: What's it about?
6: Her missing dog. What can you tell us about her?
7: She left me at 10, and then I never saw her again.
1: Like, this is so strange.
8: Susanna ended up walking over to her friend Kelly and Alyssa's home at the apartment complex.
9: We were actually able to locate social media videos that were taken of Susanna and her friends that day.
10: We were doing a belly piercing, just taking videos.
11: We were just hanging out. We ended up walking to the back of the gate to the apartments, and then I just said goodbye.
8: Around 10 p.m., Kelly said that she took Susanna to the exit of the Sterling Glen Apartments on Singleton Road.
9: Singleton Road is located in a pretty populated area. There are residential areas as well as businesses. Even at night, there's a lot of foot traffic as well as vehicles.
2: Susanna had walked on that road numerous times, so she was familiar with it.
8: However, once you pass the businesses, it is a very dark walk back to Susanna's house.
3: This is where Kelly basically walked Susanna out to the back gate, and Susanna went home this way from the back gate. From Sterling Glen Apartments to Susanna home is probably only about a 15-minute walk.
9: To get home, Susanna would have exited the Sterling Glen Apartments through the back gate, taken a left onto Singleton Road, and then traveled down Singleton Road and taken a left onto Santa Ana Drive, where her home was located. I was a homicide detective with Gwinnett County Police at the time of Susanna Morales' disappearance. I worked on the same floor as the Special Victims Unit. I heard them talking about it. So, of course, I jumped in and I was asking questions. There was something up with this that wasn't a typical case. Somewhere after she walked past this parking lot, her phone changed directions and began going back towards the Sterling Glen Apartments at a speed that's consistent with her being in a vehicle. And within less than a mile, a crasher alert was received.
3: So this is the direction the 360 application was showing. Susanna was going in at 40 miles per hour.
12: ABC News, I'm Dave Packard. Passengers on the cruise ship Hondius will arrive at the port of Tenerife in the Canary Islands tomorrow after they were exposed to an outbreak of the Hanta virus. ABC's Maggie Rulli is in the Canary Islands.
13: Once that ship is anchored offshore, they plan to start evacuations as soon as possible. The Spanish government wants to get those passengers off of the Canary Islands and onwards towards their home countries. Now, for the Americans, that means they'll be met and escorted by the CDC, taken back to the States, and sent straight to the National Quarantine Unit in Omaha, Nebraska.
12: Officials say 11 people rushed to a hospital following a boat explosion off the waters of Miami this afternoon. Something that looks like an oil spill off Iran's coast, but Iranian officials insist there's been no damage to its storage facilities. Iran's Revolutionary Guard Navy warning of a heavy assault on one of the U.S. bases in the region if Iranian oil tankers or commercial vessels are attacked, but the ceasefire appears to be holding. This is ABC News.
3: Thinking maybe that she had thrown her cell phone away or got rid of it because she knew she was going to get in trouble. So we linked this as possibly while she was running away. Even with that, we were working the case as a regular missing person by gathering the information we had as far as her friends, her social media, and doing the things as our policy have stated and work it at that point.
14: Did you ever think she would run away?
4: No. Yo nunca pensé que estaba running away. Nunca.
9: She didn't take her charger. She didn't take clothes. She didn't take anything. So we were really, really scared at that moment. And that's when we as a family start looking for her. They needed to do something. Susanna's nowhere to be found. They go out, they start canvassing.
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0: My real name was Juan Pablo Escobar, and I am the son of Pablo Escobar. Dear Killer Hernandez is very, very near to the life experience that I had. Level of violence that I witnessed was very, very accurate.
32: This is real things that were said. This can't be made up.
1: Although his dad was a monster, he was still his dad.
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3: You want to know what I've been doing for the last 4 years? I was in a cult, man.
5: Who am I?
6: Nature Boy.
7: Nature Boy.
3: You know this is not how life's supposed to be.
8: Where Nature Boy is, that's where I'll find my truth.
10: I am your Messiah.
3: Bow to me.
5: What in the world is going on here?
11: Something was screaming at me no, but I ignored it.
12: There was brainwashing.
13: Mind manipulation. He was king. He was God.
3: Watching.
11: You had to be destroyed.
3: Nothing dies in nature.
23: Just be honest. We don't throw out search parties unless it's a critical person. Diabetic, can't live by their own. Something that will have exigent circumstances for us to find this person. She's 16, right? Yeah, let me make a couple phone calls.
33: After filing the police report, we said that we weren't going to wait. We had to do something. And so using the screenshots that we had, we kind of retraced her steps.
34: We started looking for her in the exact point where the app shows where the incident was.
35: The ping hit in this area right here. Her family came here, and it was unfortunate that this was not the location where Susanna was at. It was just the last area where her cell phone pinged at.
33: We tried to retrace her steps that we thought that she would take. So we started at Kelly's apartment.
36: Nosotros fuimos prácticamente las detectives.
14: You were the detectives.
36: Sí, andábamos siempre buscando, investigando, preguntando.
9: They needed to do something. Susanna's nowhere to be found. They go out, they start canvassing as well.
33: We were asking all the businesses to see if they had any cameras, and we got to a daycare. The camera system that that place had, it was super old, so it was like an hour ahead or behind.
37: I'll tell you the time it is.
33: At first, we couldn't get anything until he went back to the right hour. We saw Susanna.
37: That is her.
33: That's her. We're like, oh my God, that's her, that's her.
9: In the video, Susanna's wearing the yellow tank top, jeans, and white Crocs.
38: She's alone. There's no cars near her, no strangers.
39: She appeared to be walking toward the direction of her home, and that nothing was wrong at that moment.
40: Susanna walked this way. She walked past the cameras coming right there. She walked down this pathway here.
33: Once we saw that, our mind was thinking that maybe she got kidnapped, she's being raped, she's trafficking. We just thought about the worst.
36: Ahora sí se la llevaron de ahí entonces.
33: It was a bad feeling because we knew for sure something had happened. No, because she was on the way home.
14: How did you feel?
36: Fue más la angustia y porque dije yo si ella iba a mi niña alguien se la llevó. Yo siento que ella me había gritado, mami, ayúdame, pero no estuve ahí.
9: You have to look at, was she abducted?
40: We have close to 40 to 50 missing persons reports in our system a month. And I would say majority of those, they come back home within the first week. All hands are on deck when it comes to a person that's been abducted versus someone is just being missing. Because you have to show that foul play is actually involved. And at that time, we didn't have any information that Susanna was abducted by anyone. However, I had taken the case as a personal matter, and I was looking for her like someone had taken her. My daughter's 16 at the time when this occurred. I looked at this as if she was my daughter, because every day I saw my daughter, I saw her. So I was working harder every day because

0: I came over here to the extra storage space knowing that Susanna was continuing her walk, but unfortunately the video camera only caught the brush at the bottom of here. It didn't capture the sidewalk. We actually checked the bus's cameras during that time frame when she went missing. We didn't see any footage of her on any of the buses. At Sterling Glen Apartments, the only cameras that they have are on top of the building. Those are considered like live feed cameras, which means live feed, not recording.
1: Once Susanna was reported missing and nobody was able to find any location for her or any information about where she had gone, Susanna's family and her friends and the community began to launch a campaign to try and find Susanna.
2: We decided we would make these big posters and saying, have you seen her? Can you please call this number? And we were posting all over social media. I remember I got a call from this woman. She was saying, I have your sister. I have your sister. In that moment, my heart dropped.
0: Especially nowadays with social media, people do things to make you feel like a moment of hope and false hope. And that's what happened.
2: It was just them messing with me.
3: Unfortunately, there are evil people out there and they prey on this. The family is begging and pleading with anyone to find Susanna.
4: We just don't know what happened. We don't know if she got picked up. We don't know if she got lost. She wouldn't just go out and like not tell us.
5: This was a case that grabbed so much attention. You're talking about a teenager and all of a sudden she goes missing. It blows your mind.
3: We did receive a lot of tips from people who were genuine and did care and tried to give potential sightings of her.
6: One tip brings her family to the brink.
3: Someone saw Susanna's bright curly hair at a hotel.
6: Police are dispatched to the scene. What do they find?
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0: There was only one Richard Simmons.
1: It's sweating time!
0: A megastar, adored by millions. Then, one day, he disappeared for a decade.
2: Where is Richard Simmons?
0: Now, after almost 2 years seeking out his closest family and friends, they speak.
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0: And what does Richard's live-in housekeeper, the last person to see him alive, now say happened behind closed doors?
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0: The Mystery of Richard Simmons, a Diane Sawyer special, Tuesday night.
5: You want to know what I've been doing for the last 4 years? 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
14: 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He was king, he was God.
15: Watching. And don't shoot God.
13: You had to be destroyed.
16: Nothing dies in nature.
17: I am is here. Layoffs, downsizing. The clock is ticking.
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28: We'll get a tip at 2 in the morning. We would be out looking for her at 2 in the morning. I remember that we would get a lot of, like, sightings of her. And so we would always go and check out.
29: At one point, a tip comes in that someone saw Susanna's bright curly hair at a hotel.
28: And when we went, we were just, like, driving around the hotel. And then in one of the windows, we saw, like, a silhouette of two women. And one had super curly hair. And we were, like, for sure that it was Susanna. So we called the police.
30: We had officers go to the hotel because they were actually in the parking lot saying that Susanna was actually there.
28: They were taking forever to get there, and once the police got there, they went inside and they were able to talk to one of the women that was there. The lady that had left was the one with curly hair, and so we were like, oh my god, what if that was her? So we were left with that doubt if that lady was her or not.
30: They never gave up hoping. I lived off their hope. After my 8 hours of work, I would still spend 2 to 3 more extra hours doing, I would call it Susanna time. Just driving around, just to seeing if I could see Susanna sitting on a stoop or sitting at the playground. Hoping that I would possibly see her just walking down the sidewalk. I mean, my car doesn't really look like a police car. So I would actually go in plain clothes and just, like, camp out at some of these hotels. And after a while, some of the criminals who do a lot of prostitution started noticing who I was. This is the RV camp. Someone said that they had thought they saw a sighting of her over here. And then I just got into a routine that I would do the exact same thing. And I would go from the hotels to here, to the businesses, to the apartment complex, to Sterling Glen. I just kept doing the exact same thing over and over because I just felt that if I didn't do it, that would be the day that someone saw her.
28: It was a super hard time. I was honestly really just trying to be strong for my mom.
31: The longer that Susanna remained missing, the bigger of a story this became in the local community.
32: It's been more than a month since anyone in Susanna Morales' family has heard from the 16-year-old.
33: This flyer is all across Norcross and Gwinnett County. Today, Gwinnett police said they can't find her alone.
34: Honestly, we're just tired of not knowing. That's, like, the hardest part.
28: But our goal was just to make sure that everybody knew her face. If anybody were tried seeing her, that they would call us.
32: Gwinnett police on Monday said they have exhausted all options and need the public's help to find her. The Meadow Creek High student is not believed to be in any danger.
0: What's the evidence for them to think that? Or do they have evidence that show otherwise?
1: While we're going through the fall, police don't have any updates on it.
28: And during that time, I was pregnant. I couldn't eat, I couldn't sleep, all I did was cry. I got pregnant to the point I couldn't do anything. And so mainly I felt guilt for not being able to look for her more.
31: As the investigation began to month after month turn up no results, the Special Victims Unit turned the case over to the Homicide Unit.
1: What's interesting about this case is there's a team with the First 48 TV show that was embedded with police during this investigation into this disappearance of a teenage girl.
2: SCU's been working a missing juvenile case for going actually 6 months today. I was asked to come in and assist.
3: And I just got kind of pushy, I guess. Not in a bad way. I just kind of hijacked the case.
30: Carter is just, she's a warrior, and she knows she just have a knack for stuff.
3: There was zero communication coming from Susanna after that crash alert. Literally zero activity, nothing. She's a teenager. That's unheard of.
28: We did have hope that somebody new was coming to the case, and hopefully they were able to see something that nobody else saw.
3: I started from scratch. We took metal detectors where her phone was last seen on Live 360 and attempted to locate it.
2: We're just gonna check the center median. I really wanna find this. We didn't find the phone. We just tried.
3: I spoke to friends, I spoke to family.
30: You treat this just like a real homicide case, not just a person just walked away. Everyone is now considered a suspect at this point.
31: Throughout those investigations, the police realized that absolutely none of them had any information whatsoever as to Susanna's disappearance.
3: So I asked for another media release to be sent out just to keep her name relevant. And we had no suspects at that time. We don't know who's watching.
4: This is 16-year-old Susanna Morales, a teenager who's been missing since summer. Cell phone data and cameras show her last known location was in Gwinnett County, walking home.
30: We needed either someone come forward with some information or Susanna come home.
4: If you have information, please call Gwinnett County Police.
31: And then within about 2 weeks or so, we had a break in the case.
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8: Y'all really went out.
9: Nobody expected to still be looking for her.
10: Gwinnett County Police Department out of leads.
32: They said they have exhausted all options.
10: Looking for this missing high school student.
3: We had the meeting where it was decided like I would kind of take over the case. And then we just started doing all these other search warrants. And we got a call.
11: Gwinnett County 911, what's the location of the emergency?
31: He was driving. He noticed on the side of Highway 316 a trail that went into the woodline. He had a small kind of off-road vehicle, and he liked to adventure and find different trails. And so he took that trail down the side of Highway 316. He ultimately said that he got a phone call, got out and began to walk around the woods as he was on the phone.
11: From ABC News, I'm Dave Packer. CDC officials are awaiting the arrival of the American passengers on board the luxury cruise ship where there was a hantavirus outbreak. Just a few hours from now, the ship Hondius will dock at the port of Tenerife on the Canary Islands. Dr. Maria Van Kerkhoff, director of the Department of Epidemic and Pandemic Management.
12: The ship will anchor, and that there will be small boats that will take some of the passengers, and it will be done in a very choreographed, coordinated way, in a very protected way, bring those passengers to shore. There will be a screening that will take place.
11: ABC's Maggie Ruley is in the Canary Islands ahead of the ship.
13: Authorities are currently investigating 8 cases related to the hantavirus outbreak and its origins. 3 people have died, all passengers of the MV Hondius. The MV Hondius has been traveling to the Canary Islands in Spain since it left Cape Verde on Wednesday. It's expected to arrive in Tenerife early Sunday morning.
11: While there is no mandatory quarantine for the 17 Americans on board returning to the U.S., they will be escorted by CDC officials to the National Quarantine Unit in Omaha, Nebraska. A boat explosion near a popular South Florida sandbar sent several people to the hospital with serious injuries this afternoon. This witness.
14: I saw 12 stretchers leave with people very badly burned. Just like gasoline explosion, it's just quick and it's just terrible.
11: Officials say 11 people were sent to hospitals. The U.S. is still waiting for Iran's response to a proposed interim agreement that could end the 2-month war and reopen the Strait of Hormuz. ABC's Tom-Sophie Burridge.
15: Tonight, President Trump telling a French reporter he expects to hear from Iran, quote, very soon. The president reportedly telling French TV the Iranians still very much want to conclude a deal. If a deal is made, the U.S. would gradually ease its military blockade in exchange for Iran allowing safe passage for the 1,500 commercial vessels trapped in the waters west of the Strait of Hormuz.
11: That's ABC's Tom-Sophie Burridge. 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
11: The battle to change the congressional maps continues following 2 major court decisions.
18: In Louisiana, Republicans delaying its House primary races to push through a new map, creating at least one more Republican-leaning district. In South Carolina, the legislature introducing a map that would eliminate the seat held for decades by Democrat Jim Clyburn. And in Alabama, Republicans on Friday appealing to the U.S. Supreme Court to throw out a lower court ruling requiring a second majority black district.
11: ABC's Selena Wang. Thousands of students have now regained access to the online learning system Canvas after a cyber attack suddenly shut them out Thursday. The breach affected more than 9,000 schools worldwide, including St. Anselm College and the University of New Hampshire, who are in the midst of their final exams. St. Anselm College Junior Bo Mansi calling it a huge pain.
19: One of my finals yesterday was also based online on Canvas. So our professors were all scrambling. They're trying to switch to paper exams, get them, you know, to us in time, because the finals blocks are very highly structured. So it's really hard to reschedule something like that.
11: A hacker group called Shiny Hunters took responsibility for the attack. Baseball is mourning the loss of Hall of Fame manager Bobby Cox, the fiery leader who guided the Atlanta Braves to a World Series title in 1995. He died Saturday at the age of 84. Cox won more than 2,000 games during his career and led Atlanta to 14 straight division titles. Dave Packer, ABC News.
0: I made arrangements to have uniformed officers out here so that there would be bodies all night guarding this perimeter, making sure that no evidence could be tampered with, to come back out here the next day to search for additional items, just because it was too dark to perform that thorough of a search.
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22: 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Nice, right?
1: I was just out walking through the woods off the side of 316, and I found a human skull.
23: I walked straight that way, and there's a few more over there.
3: So we went that next morning out to the remains.
24: So just make sure that you're scanning carefully, because they're going to be small pieces that you're looking for. In addition to clothing, shoes, something like that.
25: All right, y'all, form the line from here down to the guardrail. Let's fill in any gaps.
26: So we line up police officers to do a grid, walking through the woods near that remains to see, is there anything that could have been left there?
1: Hey, y'all, hold up.
2: Recruits found a gun.
23: Probably 200 feet off the highway here was a black pistol, just barely covered with pine straw.
31: It was a 9mm firearm that had a flashlight attached to the firearm as well, and it appeared it had been there for some time.
2: Probably 30 yards past where the skeletal remains were found. It's definitely suspicious.
24: You want to run that really quick?
2: We're at 10.9 block pistol, serial Bravo Romeo X-ray Hotel 074.
24: We're returning 10.99.
2: That means it's stolen.
3: The gun was loaded, but there was no evidence to say that it had been fired.
23: That's where the gun was actually found, is where that dead end was.
3: Definitely the close proximity that the gun was to the remains, and then the gun being listed as stolen, it doesn't take a rocket scientist to figure out that they're probably related.
27: I want to talk to the guy who reported it missing.
26: Police run that serial number of the firearm. They find out that that gun was reported missing by someone named Miles Bryant. Miles Bryant actually lived in the Sterling Glen Apartments.
3: I told the report and saw that it had been reported stolen the same day that Susanna was reported as missing from the same location, Sterling Glen Apartments.
26: She's last seen July 26, 2022, 10 o'clock p.m. The next morning, in the early morning hours, that gun's reported stolen from the Sterling Glen Apartments. Miles Bryant is the owner of that gun. He lives at the Sterling Glen apartment complex where Susanna was last seen. All of our evidence is coming back to Sterling Glen.
4: Miles Bryant, the guy who reported his gun stolen the day after Susanna went missing.
5: He reported from his courtesy officer job at Winsgate Village.
6: He was working security.
4: Yes. Right. Oh my gosh. Cop.
6: Yeah.
5: The moment that I found out that he was a cop, it was like, are you serious? What the heck? Like, it was kind of extremely shocking because you never think you're going to see that.
4: It's like getting crazy.
8: Where is he, the officer?
4: Thorville.
5: I learned that the person who reported the gun as stolen was Miles Bryant. From there, I started doing some research on him.
26: Miles Bryant was working for the Doraville Police Department. Doraville is between our area in Gwinnett and the city of Atlanta, not far from us.
9: His side gig was to do security. He was a courtesy officer for the apartment complex where he lived. And that's typical. You'll see officers live in different apartment complexes and they'll do security for them.
10: He appears very young, and he is young. He was in his early 20s. Miles grew up here. He went to school here in Gwinnett County.
12: Me and Miles Bryant grew up since I was in elementary school. We were best friends. He was kind of nerdy. He wore glasses. He liked me. He wasn't my type. So I just kind of threw him into the friend zone.
13: Miles played football at Burkmore High School. He was a running back.
10: His number was 23.
13: He would post highlight videos of himself to his Huddle account. He's an ROTC in high school. He joins the Army National Guard. Miles was very proud of his National Guard service. He posted photos of himself in his uniform on social media.
10: He always wanted to be a police officer.
31: Detective Carter began to review that report of the missing weapon, believing that it was very possible somebody had stolen this gun and used it to abduct Susanna.
14: What's up, man?
0: Hey, Mr. Bryant.
14: You're probably getting slammed, I'm sorry.
0: No, you're good.
26: Yeah. At that point, that's when we pull that body cam video on the gun reported missing.
14: So yesterday, so I can't find my wallet, and then this morning, I looked on my floorboard and the my Glock 19 holster.
0: Right. So,
14: I hate to say it. I think I left my they ain't smashed the window or nothing. I left my door unlocked.
26: Miles Bryant reports that from his personal vehicle, his own truck, his wallet is taken and his gun is taken.
14: I looked down this morning and saw my holster. I said, I can't find my wallet. My holster's there. My gun and holster is never separate, you know?
0: Okay. Anyway, I'll list it in the truck just to say it's on the report.
14: Yeah. I don't really care about, you know, the detective, stuff like that. I just want to, you know,
31: we found it very odd that Mr. Bryant would not want detectives to follow up on a stolen gun report.
26: Hey, I just want to document this, but you don't need to send it to detectives. You don't need to investigate that. That's unheard of.
0: If you need anything, hit me up. I'm more than willing to talk to you.
14: Cool, man. Appreciate it, bro.
0: Hey, hopefully you find your wallet. It's not actually...
14: Yeah, I know.
31: When the police department discovered that he was a police officer, they didn't want to believe that he was necessarily involved in this. But at the same time, it was very difficult to figure out and to think about how his gun could have ended up in the woods where Susanna was last located, 22 miles away from where he lived.
5: I was like hardcore at that point. We need to talk to this person because they're definitely going to have information or some kind of involvement.
28: We're literally talking to everyone here. So we got no leads, man. We're just trying to...
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15: Is there anything about Pat Summitt fans would not know?
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25: When I was little watching American Idol, I was sure that I was going to find a way onto that stage.
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40: That was impressive.

0: myself and Detective Carter went and got the dental records for Susanna. The medical examiner was able to match them up and actually told us that it was Susanna.
1: Me and Carter, we just sat there and cried for about 10 minutes. Because we didn't want to believe that it was her.
2: We're about to go make death notification to the family. I'm not looking forward to it, but it has to be done. Break the horrible news. You guys want to go inside for a second?
3: Yeah.
4: I remember going to my mom's house to wait for the police, so I know Biggers and Carter were coming, and then that's when they informed us that they had found her remains.
5: And I was like, what? They found my sister.
4: I remember Brenda's hearing my mom screaming. And I was in shock. I was like, that can't be true. Like, that can't be true.
0: And my mom literally just fell to the ground. Her soul just left her body. It was the hardest thing that I've ever done, and to this day, it's still, obviously you can see that it still stick with me.
6: La peor noticia que le mata uno como madre desde que Susana desapareció. Yo siento que no hay alegría en mi corazón. Amo a mis hijas, pero algo se murió dentro de mí.
7: Unfortunately, because of the way the body was disposed of, we have no indication of what happened to Susanna.
8: But what the medical examiner also determined very quickly was that there was also absolutely no evidence of any clothing that had been on Susanna prior to her being left there. And that was significant because with an accidental death, it would be very unlikely, nearly, you know, unheard of for Susanna to not be dressed, to not be clothed. And so that immediately told us that we suspected this was a homicide.
9: Investigators in Gwinnett County just told us human remains found along Highway 316, that's in Gwinnett County, are those of a 16-year-old girl who disappeared in July.
4: I remember Carter promising me that she would find out what happened and who did it.
10: Looking at Miles, we're kind of wondering, you know, what his involvement may have been. Is he a true victim and had his gun stolen and whoever stole it is responsible, you know, for maybe taking Susanna? Or is this a ruse to distance himself from his gun being located out in the woods where the remains were found?
8: They then obtained a search warrant for Mr. Bryant's cellular phone records.
11: We just got phone records back on our suspect. He is in the wood line at 1 a.m., which is 3 hours later after Susanna goes missing.
7: Now, Miles Bryant was a police officer. He had two phones, a personal cell phone and a work cell phone. Both phones put him in that location, and he's in the same location at the same time as Susanna's remains.
2: Oh, I wanted to go arrest him. I wanted to go arrest Miles, like, right away. I wanted to leave that night and go get him because it was alarming. I'm like, he's in a position of power. I'm like, we can't just leave him like this. But this is a cop involved in this. We need to make sure we handle this correctly.
10: I went out there and just waited for him to walk outside, and we just approached him asking for his help for our investigation on Susanna.
12: Hey, man, what's up? You doing all right?
13: We're just out here. We're trying to look for anybody helping us out with that missing girl.
12: Oh,
13: yeah. You're the courtesy officer or something?
12: Yes, sir.
13: Cool, man. You know anything about that?
12: Yeah, no, I don't.
10: Miles' response to the information he had about Susanna was a little surprising. He should be more informed with what's going on in his complex if he's a good courtesy officer.
12: You know, you got some time for us to come up to our headquarters and just talk about what you see on a daily basis and stuff like that.
10: Yeah, so at that time, there was no arrest warrants for Miles, so he really needed to come voluntarily. So we kind of just urged him that we needed his help.
12: Yeah, is that to be today?
13: Yeah.
10: Yeah.
12: Now? I have to go meet my girlfriend and not work for him.
13: Okay. What time's work at?
12: 4?
13: Yeah, it should be.
12: We're literally talking to everyone here. Okay. We got no leads, man. We're just trying to document everything. That's all we are.
13: No problem.
12: Okay? You can get up front seat, all right, ma'am?
13: Yeah, we'll get you up there. Knock this out.
7: We don't put him in the back of a patrol.

0: you again. Just go in there, be relaxed, ask him very open and did questions. I asked him about his gun. Have you heard anything about the gun? And I played dumb.
1: I know that your gun was stolen. Do you know if it was located or anything yet?
2: No, I haven't heard anything.
1: I haven't run it yet. We probably need to check that.
0: And then at one point when I think I got as much information as I probably could get from him with just being super casual, I dropped that one bomb.
3: Basically, my sergeant did confirm, so we did find your gun, actually. Yeah, you watch the news, you know we found Savannah. But there was actually a gun found out there, too.
2: For real?
3: Yeah.
1: Even shaking.
2: Yeah, it's crazy, you know? I told you you were coming up, you know, we wanted your help and everything, and your hands were shaking in my car.
4: God, so bad.
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7: Some people say that TalkSport is possessed by the Premier League, but that's just not cricket. 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
9: We had not disclosed prior to the interview with Mr. Bryant that we had found a firearm near Susanna's body. So he learned that for the first time sitting there in the interview room.
2: That's crazy. I found my gun.
3: And it's the same serial number. He just verified it.
2: It's crazy.
3: I know. So help me walk through it a little bit. Do you know where she was found?
2: 316 somewhere.
0: At that point, when I told him we found his gun, he does start shaking a little bit more.
2: That's crazy. I found my gun.
3: So
2: you guys involved?
3: I mean, that's a crazy coincidence.
2: Yeah.
3: Because I think it got stolen from you the same day. So it's probably someone that was walking around out there.
2: Yeah.
3: Try to think hard with me.
2: Did you know her at all? Morales? Nothing?
10: Nothing at all.
3: Look, your gun was found there.
2: Yeah.
3: You know how this goes. We have to do like this, that, and the third to do everything. Which we did. We did our due diligence. Yeah. So I did get your phone record.
2: Mm-hmm.
3: So I knew you were already up there.
2: Mm-hmm.
3: So kind of tell, you were there for a little while.
11: So once Miles was confronted with the phone records, he changed his story to say that he got in this crazy chase fight with his girlfriend.
2: I remember that part. She tried to chase me. My girlfriend tried to chase me with her car. Yeah, I mean, I was still in our area. I remember I was driving. She tried to chase me. Yeah,
12: like a Jerry Springer episode. Yeah.
0: His story went from there's no reason I would be there, I'm never there, to oh yeah, actually I was there, and I stopped and pulled over, and I was on the phone.
2: Going up towards Orangeburg, I think. Yeah, oh man, that sounds bad. It is over by 316.
3: I mean, you're saying that's bad. I mean, Lawrenceville's big. You're saying that's bad. You mean the area where?
2: Yeah, because I'm gonna be honest. I'm a police officer. Okay, so
3: yeah,
2: my gun was found in that area. You know, technically was in that area, stuff like mm-hmm. that. You know.
3: I mean,
2: it sounds bad, but
11: Miles ultimately, you know, says that he admits that he was out there. He kind of has to because his phone put him out there. But he said he doesn't get out of his vehicle, doesn't do anything in the woods.
3: Why were you in the woods?
2: I was in the woods.
3: You were in the woods.
2: I was not in the woods.
3: You were. You're not helping me out much, man.
2: I know.
0: Interviewing him was just so frustrating because this poor girl didn't deserve this. Like, she didn't. And I just wanted him to take responsibility and actually tell us what happened instead of deflecting and trying to say that he had nothing to do with it. So I say, okay. I'm like, this isn't working with me. I said, fine, we're going to take a break.
2: Just feels
11: all right.
0: He's not going to come off of it.

0: You want to try?
1: No.
0: Maybe it's because I'm a female, because he doesn't respect females.
2: We decided, you know, we were kind of running into dead ends interviewing Miles, and that's when me and Sergeant Poppy decided to come in and just get more aggressive with him.
3: Sergeant Poppy, I'm Carter's supervisor.
2: So a confessional was going to be huge in this case, because without a manner of death, we needed Miles to tell us how he killed her. We just decided to take an aggressive approach and just tell him that he was essentially just full of.
3: And at the end of the day, you can't give us any information on why your gun is there and why you're there for an extended period of time.
4: In the same spot that her body was found.
5: I don't know. I was by myself the entire night besides when my girlfriend was chasing me.
3: That's not a good answer. And your girlfriend's going to tell us she was chasing you that night.
5: Yeah, she remembered.
0: I then speak to his girlfriend on the phone to confirm whether she was chasing him that night or not. Quick question. You said you caught him cheating that night. You weren't chasing him? But she said she never chased him.
6: Well, your girlfriend
3: says, absolutely not. She did not chase you that night.
5: She did not chase me?
3: That's what she
2: said. So I even, you know, told Miles that I thought he was, you know, lying about his gun being stolen, telling him that he was trying to distance himself from the crime, and he just denied everything.
4: I think you dropped your gun. She couldn't find it. You gave up and left.
5: No.
3: She didn't even want a detective assigned to your case. You told the officer, you don't even have to investigate this.
5: Because
3: if we investigate it, we're going to find it, and it's going to be near a dead body that you killed.
5: No.
3: If you can say no, I don't hear that word from you no more.
4: You don't represent this badge. At all. Or this country.
5: Yes, I do.
2: I was hoping talking to Miles about, you know, honor, pride, integrity might tug on his, you know, conscious a little bit, because people get into law enforcement for the right reason, and I was hoping maybe that would strike a chord in Miles, but unfortunately it didn't.
4: Honor, integrity, sacrifice. You're none of those.
3: And unless you could provide us with that thing that's going to say it's not you, but you haven't done that.
5: What do y'all want? I'll tell you everything I got.
4: Yeah.
5: All right, man.
3: Be charged. We'll be back in a couple minutes.
7: CDC News, I'm Dave Knacker. CDC officials are in the Canary Islands awaiting the arrival of the passengers on board the luxury cruise ship where there's been a hantavirus outbreak. Dr. Maria von Kirchhoff with the Department of Epidemic and Pandemic Management.
8: The ship will anchor. And that there will be small boats that will take some of the passengers, and it will be done in a very choreographed, coordinated way, in a very protected way, bring those passengers to shore. There will be a screening that will take place.
7: A boat explosion near a popular South Florida sandbar sent 11 people to the hospital with serious injuries this afternoon. The U.S. is still waiting for Iran's response to a proposed interim agreement that could end the two-month war and reopen the Strait of Hormuz. President Trump telling a French reporter today he expects to hear from Iran, quote, very soon. At Denver International Airport, a Frontier Airlines jet hitting and killing a trespasser who was on the runway during takeoff. Preliminary reports say 5 people taken to the hospital. This is ABC News.
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22: When I was little watching American Idol, I was sure that I was going to find a way onto that stage.
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36: I give you all A pluses. 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
32: I was just getting to the good part.
38: Stay calm, Mr. Johnson. You're gonna freak the kids out.
39: Is there anything about Pat Summitt fans would not know?
40: This is where my basketball career started.
41: Hard to believe, isn't
42: it? I had to work a lot harder. I had a lot more responsibility.
43: She could coach any team.
44: Pat put it out there that women can do whatever they want to do. She was such a radical. She saw beyond basketball.
45: How do you beat Pat Summitt? You don't.
46: What else do you need in your life?
47: 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She's on fire.
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0: The funeral was very surprising, seeing a lot of community together. A lot of people out there supporting our family.
1: And that quinceañera dress was the one she was buried in.
2: Sí, ese vestido decidí ponérselo sobre sus restos. Y ya le puse su vestido y con ese se fue.
0: All I could do was cry and cry. The most emotional part about the funeral was is hearing my mom cry out justice for Susie to the Lord.
3: Susana Morales' family got a call from investigators just hours after laying her to rest Monday.
1: ¿Y cuándo fue la primera vez que oíste el nombre Miles Bryant? The first time you heard the name Miles Bryant?
2: Estábamos nosotros terminando el servicio de sepultarla cuando recibimos la llamada que tenía noticias para nosotros. Y fuimos a la oficina de la policía y ahí fue la primera vez que escuchamos el nombre de él.
3: 22-year-old Miles Bryant started the day as an officer with Doraville Police. Now he's behind bars, off the job, and linked to the disappearance of a dead teen.
4: I got search warrants and conducted forensic downloads on his cell phones and then began reviewing that data. I was able to show and put him out there based on his activity logs on his cell phone.
5: Yeah, like how quickly are you moving your steps and stuff like that? At 1:20 a.m., he traveled 381 meters, 131, 140 meters, 141, 373 meters.
4: Technology is amazing. In a cell phone, you can see how many steps somebody takes. You can see their heart rate, get their location.
5: Do you know where she was found?
4: So when Miles told us, he was just sitting in the truck.
5: Yeah. Do you ever go in the woods and stuff out there?
6: In the woods, no.
4: He was actually dumping Susanna's body in the woods and then losing his gun and freaking out because he can't find his gun because it's pitch black out there.
5: So that's him running around.
7: Where's my gun?
5: Yep.
7: Looking for his gun.
8: It's interesting that those phone records put him at that remote location where the remains and gun are found twice. The night time when Susanna goes missing, and then the next morning. Our theory is that he goes back to the woods. We assume he's looking for the gun that he dropped.
4: So we also got like his Google search history. He is on Google zooming in on the wooded area where he leaves her.
5: Safari search for how long does it take a body to decompose?
9: Hey, bike drop.
10: The man arrested last week for the death of 16-year-old Susana Morales is now charged with her murder. 22-year-old former Doraville police officer Miles Bryant now faces charges of felony murder and kidnapping.
11: It's disheartening when you think that a police officer would be involved in something as heinous as this situation. It is an affront to what these officers do on a daily basis.
12: We went to arraignment. We entered a plea of not guilty.
13: They didn't do their job. They didn't do their due diligence.
14: I think there were some feelings from many in the community that the police didn't care about Susana, about her being missing because she was Hispanic. And while I didn't feel that way, and I don't think the police felt that way, I think that was a feeling in the community at the time.
0: It was still 7 months of us looking for her, 7 months of us worrying about her. I feel like if we could have found out sooner, that would have been a little more helpful for us, that maybe we could have buried her body and not just her bones.
10: Chief McClure defended his department.
15: Again, this case was immediately assigned to an investigator, and they began following up on leads trying to locate Susana.
4: When I was looking into Miles, I located a lot of documented history and encounters we had with him where it seemed like he kind of targeted women.
6: Me and Miles Bryant were friends from fifth grade all the way up to 10th grade. We kind of stopped talking a little bit, but then after graduation, he hit me up to start talking again. He was asking me about his ex-girlfriend a lot, and I kind of got like an icky feeling.
4: Alaysha Bates told him, "I don't want to deal with you anymore." And he just wouldn't take no for an answer on that. He continued to reach out. He continued to like follow around, show up at her apartment, try to break into her apartment.
10: Covering his face and pulling on the door handle, then again knocking. This happened nearly 5 months after Gwinnett police say Bryant dumped the naked body of Morales in July.
6: My neighbors ring him captured 2 times, Miles Bryant showing up to my home uninvited. It freaked me out. When I called Doraville's department, I spoke to the chief, and the chief was telling me that he'd speak to Miles and give me a call back.
16: So his superiors start investigating that. Bryant says that he only did that because she posted something he found strange on social media, so he went by her house to check about her well-being.
17: And Doraville just writes it off as a misunderstanding between two people, but they do tell him not to have any more contact with Alaysha Bates. When you look at it in light of what came out in relation to the Susana Morales case, however, it's very concerning.
6: I was very scared for my life. I felt like everything was against me as far as the odds, just the fact that he was a cop.
14: Mr. Bryant lived 2 lives. On the surface, he was a well-respected police officer, but then on the other side was this dark and hidden secrets.
4: We and the DA's office, we all looked through his body cam footage. There was a call located where he responded to a missing juvenile.
18: So somebody picked you up in what?
19: In that video, he basically described what he's basically done to Susana, which is very scary.
18: We're doing a missing person, then we find your body out there in the woods. Then what?
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23: Miles Bryant, an ex-cop, now on the other side of the law, accused of kidnapping and murdering 16-year-old Susana Morales.
16: We have yet to hear why prosecutors think the former police officer would abduct the teenager and kill her. They did say that he is accused of trying to dump her body in a wooded area. Reporting live in Gwinnett County, Courtney Francisco, Channel 2 Action News. This was a high-profile trial. The courtroom was packed, a lot of family and friends, and it involved a police officer. So you can imagine the interest is really high.
24: He was supposed to serve and protect. Instead, he abused the law. He is a cop who turned into a killer.
25: Unfortunately, because of the way Miles Bryant dumped Susana's body, we didn't have evidence to prove a cause of death.
14: I thought it was important for the jury to understand that it's his fault that we don't have that.
24: The defendant doesn't get to escape justice because he's good.
12: our strategy was basically to try to get the jury to see that it was basically a speculation as to what really happened that led to the death of Miss Morales.
1: We do know that Miles left her in the woods. We don't know if she was unconscious at that time or if she was dead. We don't know that he did anything to her to cause that.
14: He might have lured her in, you know, through the use of a badge or gotten her in the vehicle somehow, but very quickly I think he incapacitated her and ultimately murdered her. And as the courtesy officer there at the apartment complex, he had run into Susanna and had seen her along with her friends.
1: Do you swear from...
17: Susanna's friend, Alyssa, testifies at the trial that they had met Miles Bryant before at the apartment complex.
24: The defendant, Miles Bryant. Have you seen him before?
2: We all knew it was a cop in our neighborhood.
24: Had you ever had any personal interactions with the defendant before Susanna disappeared?
2: Yes. He came with his backpack and he had a drink with him and he had little shot cups and he had edibles and stuff. And he asked how old I was. And then when I told him my age, he like still wanted to talk to me, but didn't talk to me because of my age. So he knew not to drink with me, but he wanted to drink with me before he knew my age. But he still offered the edibles.
24: And Susanna was with you?
2: Yes. He offered us to give us a ride to get pizza, but we said no because we're underage, you're grown.
1: How old were you back in July of 2022?
2: I was 17.
1: Too young to drink, correct?
2: Right.
14: It proved to us a connection. There was some time when Mr. Bryant had seen Susanna before, even though he claimed to never have seen her.
3: Prosecutors were painting a picture of Officer Creepy. His employment record was strong evidence that he had some questionable encounters.
24: I'm going to show you what's marked as State's Exhibit 6.
17: Prosecutors show the body camera footage of Miles Bryant telling a 13-year-old what could happen to her if she runs away from home.
14: A mom had reported her 13-year-old daughter was missing. And he is there taking the information. While he's there, this young 13-year-old girl comes back.
4: Miles starts talking to her and says, pretty much narrates what I believe he did to Susanna.
18: Something was happened to you. We're doing a missing person, then we find your body out there in the woods. Then what? Nowadays, people don't care. People are my size, big, and just come snatch you up. You can scream, you can shout all you want. They're going to throw you in the back of the van. They're going to take you, and your parents will never see you again. And there's nothing you can do. You can't fight it.
4: It was definitely disturbing.
25: Here he is interacting with another young Hispanic female, a teenager, and scaring her.
18: You got a cell phone?
25: No.
18: No? See, a little something happened out there. What you going to call?
4: And this was a couple months before Susanna ever went missing.
14: And it was almost this premonition that he had put thought into this.
11: It's ridiculous that he would use his position in order to prey on young women.
3: Emotional testimony today in the trial of a former police officer.
4: I had prepped a lot for this trial because it meant so much to me and I didn't want to be the reason anything messed up. So I was very, you know, locked in and focused. So I get up there and then the emotions just start coming.
5: Detective Keschler was communicating with me and telling me that they believed it was going to be, a Hispanic teenage girl.
1: That's all the questions I have. Ms. Creepy? I don't have any questions, ma'am. Thank you.
17: The defense attorney in this case doesn't really challenge a lot of the things that are said about Miles Bryant. And she doesn't call any witnesses. There's still one person we're all waiting to hear from, however.
1: Mr. Bryant, do you swear or affirm that testimony you're about to give in this case is the truth, the whole truth, and nothing but the truth?
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30: The Devil Wears Prada 2, rated PG-13. Now play.
31: When I was little watching American Idol, I was sure that I was going to find a way onto that stage.
32: This audition is the first page of my story.
33: I believe in myself.
31: I could do this.
33: I belong here.
34: Holy crap, I'm auditioning for American Idol.
35: Wow.
34: Beautiful.
35: That's what it's all about.
36: That was impressive.
37: Is there anything about Pat Summitt fans would not know?
38: This is where my basketball career started.
39: Hard to believe, isn't it?
40: I had to work a lot harder. I had a lot more responsibility.
41: She could coach any team.
42: Pat put it out there that women can do whatever they want to do. She was such a radical. She saw beyond basketball.
43: How do you beat Pat Summitt? You don't.
44: What else do you need in your life?
45: Just more time. She's on fire.
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47: There was only one Richard Simmons. Then one day, he disappeared for a decade. Why? A Diane Sawyer special, The Mystery of Richard Simmons, Tuesday, May 12th.
48: The ex-cop plans to testify in his own defense.
17: When the defense attorney says we're going to hear from Miles Bryant, that was a big bit of news for us.
25: Miles Bryant is the only one who was in those woods. Susanna's mom and family could finally get answers.
4: He told us he didn't do this.
49: Look at him. Nothing to do with this, though.
4: If he wanted to take that back, he needed to get up on the stand and say it.
50: Are you aware that this is the only time you can testify during your trial?
49: Yes, ma'am.
50: Do you personally, Miles Bryant, want to testify or not?
49: No, ma'am.
16: He didn't take the stand, so everyone waiting with that bated breath, how he can explain himself. They did not get that at all.
49: He's a predatory monster with a badge. I'm asking you to find him guilty.
1: Is there any evidence of malice in murder? There is not.
51: When we were waiting for the verdict, it was like 8 p.m. and we were there. It seemed like forever, to be honest.
52: Tonight, we learn the fate of the former police officer accused of killing this teenager, Susanna Morales.
4: The judge is given the paper. She's reading it. I swear it's like in slow-mo. It takes forever.
50: Count one, malice murder. We, the jury, found the defendant guilty.
14: And as soon as she said guilty to malice murder, I knew at that moment we had him. The guilty on malice murder was going to send him to prison forever.
16: Miles Bryant found guilty of malice murder, kidnapping, felony murder, and false report of a crime.
51: I felt maybe just like a little bit of relief that he wasn't going to be able to walk away free from what he did.
53: I would like to know from Miles Bryant, why did he do it? What did my sister do to him to deserve such a death?
14: I don't think they're ever going to get those answers. I think they'll have to live with an understanding that we got the right person.
4: Susanna's family is able to give the victim impact statements. Then Miles is asked, does he have anything to say?
0: I just want to apologize to everybody and to the victim's family.
4: He says, sorry. He just gives some... He should have just been quiet.
53: No, I didn't care about his apologies, to be honest. Because we still had that unknown of what happened that night.
48: The judge then sentenced Bryant to life in prison without the possibility of parole.
2: You moved from that house?
53: Yeah.
2: Do you still wait for her?
53: Sí. Era mi bebé.
2: She was your baby. How often do you think about her?
53: Todos los días. He aprendido a caminar y a sonreír, a seguir, pero el dolor. Solo digo al Señor, Señor, a veces le grito, ¿cuándo vas a quitar este dolor que siento?
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3: My last memory was I got on her bed and I was like, Susie, I love you so much. And I hugged her and she was like, I love you too. And I think that was the best experience and last experience I had with her. I want her to be remembered by her laugh. Because she was a beautiful girl, and at the end of the day, she was just a sister, a daughter, a friend. And that night, she was on the way home, and nobody had the right to take that away from her. She was on the way home.
52: We should note tonight that Miles Bryant's motion for a new trial has been denied. He's now appealing that decision to the state Supreme Court.
6: David, for more on Susanna's case or similar homicide investigations, you can check out the first 48 Thursdays on A&E. That's our program for tonight. Thanks for watching. I'm Deborah Roberts.
52: And I'm David Muir from all of us here at 2020 at ABC News. Good night.
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9: Where will Pedro Pascal be Monday morning? And next week, Sigourney Weaver's here too. What will they reveal about The Mandalorian and Grogu? 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
52: Tonight, the luxury cruise ship at the center of the deadly hantavirus outbreak set to land at the Canary Islands, and the breaking news on a possible boat explosion near Miami Beach. First, that Dutch cruise ship transporting 140 passengers and crew members, including 17 Americans, none displaying symptoms of hantavirus, but authorities taking extraordinary precautions. Passengers will be dressed in hazmat suits before heading to the airport under military guard. The American passengers going to the University of Nebraska Medical Center in Omaha. Three people have died, and now authorities monitoring at least nine other Americans in six states. Our Maggie Rulli reporting from the Canary Islands. Also developing tonight, at least 15 people injured after a possible boat explosion. Dozens of emergency crews responding, several people hospitalized. The new details just coming in. Chaos at Denver International Airport. A Frontier Airlines plane hit and killed a pedestrian on the...
11: From ABC News, I'm Dave Packer. Health officials now racing to track the number of confirmed cases of a deadly hantavirus outbreak that started aboard a cruise ship in the Atlantic.
12: The ship to arrive just hours from now in the Canary Islands with more than 100 passengers and crew on board. 17 of them are U.S. citizens. An American doctor who's a passenger stepped in to help others after the ship's doctor fell ill while treating hantavirus patients. Dr. Stephen Cornfield, an oncologist from Oregon, told ABC News the crew and passengers were cooperative and understanding.
13: I have nothing but accolades for this boat and everybody on it.
12: CDC officials will be standing by when the ship arrives. A tragedy on the tarmac at Denver International Airport last night after someone trespassed onto the runway and was killed by a plane taking off.
15: A Frontier Airlines plane full of passengers speeding down the runway, hitting and killing a pedestrian during takeoff at Denver International Airport. Just before midnight Friday, authorities say the victim scaled an airport fence, managed to make it onto the runway, and 2 minutes later was sucked into the plane's engine just as it was almost wheels up for its flight to Los Angeles.
12: ABC's Andrew Dimbert. A boat explosion near a popular South Florida sandbar sent several people to the hospital with serious injuries this afternoon. This witness said the blast sent people into the air.
17: When we looked back out, we saw three people flying off of the boat and a puff of smoke.
12: Miami-Dade fire rescue crews pulling people into lifeboats and rushing them to nearby fuel docks. Officials say 11 people were taken to local hospitals, some 11 airlifted. And Israeli officials, they launched a drone strikes into Lebanon today, killing four people just south of Beirut. While a series of airstrikes on southern Lebanon killed at least 13, ABC's Tom Sophie Burridge.
18: Despite the ceasefire in Lebanon, Israel launching fresh strikes against Iranian proxy Hezbollah in the south. More than 2,700 killed there in this war. Israeli and Lebanese officials set to hold peace talks in Washington next week.
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21: The National Park Service will renovate East Potomac Golf Course and will turn it into a, quote, top-tier 18-hole championship-level golf course capable of hosting preeminent tournaments, according to a joint statement released by the National Park Service. NPS will work with golf course designer Tom Fazio to help design and update East Potomac. The East Potomac renovations have been the subject of a lawsuit that is still pending. Luke Barr, ABC News, Washington.
12: One of the biggest car makers in the world is settling with the state of California over data privacy.
22: General Motors has agreed to pay a $12.75 million civil penalty to settle a case brought by the California Attorney General and a group of law enforcement agencies. The automaker was accused of using its OnStar program to collect names, contact information, even location data and driving behavior on drivers. GM then sold that information to data brokers for $20 million, according to the settlement. The company has also agreed to delete any driver data after 180 days. Mike Dubusky, ABC News.
12: Extreme heat with a chance of triple-digit temperatures in the West beginning tomorrow. Eddie Zamora, Red Cross volunteer in Central California on how to protect furry friends in the extreme heat, saying that you can place ice cubes in the water bowl and can also make sure that you're not leaving pets in the car, which is a big one. Dave Packer, ABC News.
23: Off of the Canary Islands and onwards towards their home countries. Now, for the Americans, that means they'll be met and escorted by the CDC, taken back to the states, and sent straight to the National Quarantine Unit in Omaha, Nebraska. Whit?
24: All right, Maggie, we appreciate your reporting. Now to breaking news, a possible boat explosion near Miami Beach. At least 15 people injured and 11 treated at area hospitals. This happening at a popular boating and entertainment area. Here's ABC's Morgan Norwood.
25: Tonight, several units responding to a possible boat explosion near a popular South Florida sandbar near Miami Beach, packed with weekend visitors.
26: There is a possible boat explosion, multiple people in the
0: water.
25: The incident so severe, officials upgrading this to a level 2 mass casualty incident.
1: Not a great way to start the summer, that's for sure.
25: Miami-Dade Fire Rescue rushing more than 24 units to the Haulover Sandbar in Biscayne Bay just before 1 p.m.
2: Injuries were from burn injuries to some traumatic injuries as well.
25: This captain was nearby and says he saw the explosion.
1: There was about a 10 or 12 people that got stretched out of there. Second, third, and I've seen some possible 4-degree burns.
25: Rescuers pulling people into lifeboats and rushing them to nearby fuel docks. Officials say 11 people were taken to local hospitals, some even airlifted. The Haulover Sandbar is one of the most popular hotspots for boaters and tourists, often packed as the busy summer boating season gets underway.
23: And Whit, tonight authorities are investigating what exactly sparked that blast. Whit.
24: Okay, Morgan Norwood for us. Now to the deadly emergency at Denver's International Airport. A Frontier Airlines jet preparing for takeoff struck and killed a pedestrian, triggering an engine fire and evacuation. Here's ABC's Andrew Dimber.
15: Tonight, tragedy on the tarmac.
0: Tower Frontier 4345, we're stopping on the runway. We just hit somebody.
15: A Frontier Airlines plane full of passengers speeding down the runway, hitting and killing a pedestrian during takeoff at Denver International Airport.
0: There was an individual walking across the runway.
4: We've got smoke in the aircraft. We're going to evacuate on the runway.
15: Just before midnight Friday, authorities say the victim scaled an airport fence, managed to make it onto the runway, and 2 minutes later was sucked into the plane's engine just as it was almost wheels up for its flight to Los Angeles. The pilots immediately aborting takeoff.
0: We have an engine fire.
15: Smoke filling the cabin, the plane's engine bursting into flames. The crew deploying emergency slides, evacuating all 231 people on board. And tonight, panicked passengers on that flight detailing the scramble inside the cabin after impact.
5: People that could see the engines could see large flames, and it was really scary. Some people were yelling, fire, fire, and smoke was in the air.
15: This is just the latest terrifying incident near a busy runway. On Sunday, dash camera showing the moment the wheel of a United Airlines plane slammed into a truck while landing at Newark International Airport.
14: As for this Frontier incident, 5 people were taken to a nearby hospital, a dozen reporting minor injuries. The FAA and Denver police are now investigating. Whit?
24: Andrew Dimber for us. Thank you. Overseas now to the war in Iran. President Trump saying tonight that he expects a response very soon to the administration's latest peace proposal. And new images tonight of a suspected oil spill near Iran's main oil hub, why it's raising new concerns. ABC's Tom Sufi Burridge in Tel Aviv.
18: Tonight, new images of what appears to be an oil slick stretching for miles in the Sea of Harg Island, home to Iran's main oil terminal, through which 90% of its oil exports normally pass. The source of the oil is unclear, but it's believed to be several thousand barrels. Iran denying reports of a spill, a spokesman telling state-run media the sheen is the result of a discharge from a tanker. This as the US still waits for Iran's response to a proposed interim agreement. Tonight, President Trump, who attended a golf tournament today, telling a French reporter he expects to hear from Iran, quote, very soon. The president reportedly telling French TV the Iranians still very much want to conclude a deal. The ceasefire hanging in the balance as the two trade attacks in the strait. Just this week, the US military striking and disabling 3 Iranian-linked oil tankers, reinforcing the blockade on Iranian ports, which has halted Iran's exports and put pressure on the country's ability to store oil. If a deal is made, the US would gradually ease its military blockade in exchange for Iran allowing safe passage for the 1,500 commercial vessels trapped in the waters west of the Strait of Hormuz. And on land, despite the ceasefire in Lebanon, Israel launching fresh strikes against Iranian proxy Hezbollah in the south. More than 2,700 killed there in this war. Israeli and Lebanese officials set to hold peace talks in Washington next week.
16: And with Secretary of State Marco Rubio and White House envoy Steve Witkoff today meeting with Qatar's prime minister in Miami, according to Axios, the Qataris' key mediators in those negotiations between Iran and the U.S. Wit.
24: All right, Tom, thanks for that. And tune into This Week tomorrow morning. Martha Raddatz speaks with U.S. Ambassador to the U.N. Mike Waltz about the latest state of negotiations to end the war with Iran. Now to the refinery explosion rocking a neighborhood in New Orleans. Plumes of black smoke visible for miles. Let's bring in ABC's Jacqueline Lee. And Jacqueline, this is the latest in a series of incidents.
3: with that refinery fire happened earlier this week on Friday and is now under control. A backyard camera in Chalmette, Louisiana, capturing the moment of that explosion. The owner of this refinery is PBF Energy, and this is their largest refinery with a capacity of 185,000 barrels of oil a day. And yes, there have been other recent incidents. In Port Arthur, Texas, a fire taking Valero's facility offline in March, and in Washington State, an explosion at BP's Cherry Point facility left three people injured. It is the Pacific Northwest's largest supplier of jet fuel. Now, it's too early to tell how much of the refinery in Louisiana is impacted, but this coming at a time when crude oil and petroleum products are in short supply. Whit.
24: That's a major concern. Jacqueline Lee, our thanks to you tonight. Now to the battle to change the congressional maps. Two major court decisions now giving the Republicans the upper hand. Chaos and protests across the states on the front lines and tonight what it could mean for the upcoming midterms and beyond. Here's ABC's senior White House correspondent, Selena Wang.
6: Tonight, the fight to redraw the nation's congressional maps escalating as Virginia asks its own Supreme Court to pause the ruling that struck down a new map Democrats had counted on. That map, approved by Virginia voters just last month, would have created four new seats Democrats would likely have won. But the state Supreme Court ruled the legislature violated the state constitution by putting it on the ballot. Virginia Democrats now planning to take the fight to the U.S. Supreme Court. President Trump celebrating the ruling.
7: We had a big victory today in Virginia.
6: But House Minority Leader Hakeem Jeffries defiant.
8: We're going to win back the House of Representatives in November. We are only three seats short. We historically overperformed in November, and that's one of the reasons why Republicans are in panic mode.
9: This is the people's house.
6: It comes as the unprecedented race to redraw congressional lines plays out across the country before November, supercharged by a landmark Supreme Court ruling last week that gutted a key protection of the Voting Rights Act, making it harder to challenge maps that dilute black voting power. In Louisiana, Republicans delaying its House primary races to push through a new map, creating at least one more Republican-leaning district. In South Carolina, the legislature introducing a map that would eliminate the seat held for decades by Democrat Jim Clyburn. And in Alabama, Republicans on Friday appealing to the U.S. Supreme Court to throw out a lower court ruling requiring a second majority black district.
10: And Whit, this could all heat up again after the midterms, with Democrats seeking to redraw maps in about a dozen states ahead of 2028, Whit.
24: Yes, a lot more to come on this one. Selena Wang for us. Thank you. Tonight, an 18-year-old Michigan man is under arrest, accused of fatally shooting a 39-year-old mother of eight and a 15-year-old boy following an argument at a soccer match. It happened Tuesday evening. First responders tried desperately to save the pair, but were too late. In addition to the murder, the suspect, Rafael Martinez Lopez, faces felony firearm charges. There is still much more ahead on World News Tonight. This Saturday, Major League Baseball mourning the loss of legendary Atlanta Braves coach Bobby Cox, who led the team to the World Series in 1995. And dramatic new video from Brooklyn where a woman was seen standing at the edge of a skyscraper.
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11: Out his closest family and friends, they speak.
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29: Is this hard to talk about?
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33: How did he get that plane in the airplane? How did no one know?
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30: Boring.
5: He's going upside down.
19: Holy
5: Can we cut the cameras?
30: This is probably like jail time for life, huh?
35: You want to know what I've been doing for the last 4 years? I was in a cult, man.
36: Who am I?
37: Nature Boy.
38: You know this is not how life's supposed to be.
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41: 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What in the world is going on here?
5: Something was screaming at me no, but I ignored it. There was brainwashing,
42: 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He was king, he was God.
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44: 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God.
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24: Next tonight, dash camera video catching the moment a huge chunk of concrete fell from the ceiling of a tunnel in New York City Thursday morning, narrowly missing passing drivers. That section of the road connects the George Washington Bridge with the Cross Bronx Expressway. The Port Authority, which operates the bridge, later conducted inspections on the ceiling panels. In Arizona, drone video showing a devastating collision, a boat operated by a deputy with the Maricopa County Sheriff's Office slamming into a teen riding a jet ski. The crash happened last Memorial Day at Bartlett Lake. A lawsuit has now been filed against the deputy, claiming the teen's injuries are impacting his ability to work and compete in athletics. And heart-stopping moments on a Brooklyn skyscraper, newly released body camera video showing NYPD officers rescuing a distraught woman perched on the edge of a building 30 stories above the street. Police say the 41-year-old woman made it halfway up the 58-story tower before stepping onto a sun deck. Officers were eventually able to talk her away from the ledge and bring her to safety. When we come back, a major milestone for legendary broadcaster and conservationist David Attenborough.
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30: Seattle ground, about to take off. 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
24: To the index now, baseball is mourning the loss of Hall of Fame manager Bobby Cox, the fiery leader who guided the Atlanta Braves to a World Series title in 1995, died Saturday at the age of 84. Cox won more than 2,000 games during his career and led Atlanta to 14 straight division titles. Next tonight, our former Disney CEO Bob Iger receiving an honorary Doctor of Laws degree from Howard University in Washington, D.C. Iger calling the accomplishment the honor of a lifetime.
18: When I tell people that I'm getting an honorary doctorate from Howard, they all have the same reaction, how fantastic that is. And it makes me feel great. I'm proud to accept this honor.
24: Iger also spoke about his friendship with actor Chadwick Boseman, who tragically passed away from colon cancer. Iger said Boseman didn't just attend this historically black college, he carried it with him. Both Iger and Disney share a deep connection to Howard, with millions committed to the Disney Storytellers Fund and to support the building of the Chadwick A. Boseman College of Fine Arts Center. Our congratulations to Bob Iger. When we come back, we'll show you how famed broadcaster and conservationist David Attenborough celebrated his 100th birthday.
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26: All life began in the deep blue sea. 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It's life at its most mesmerizing.
25: Yesterday, the beloved storyteller, who spent his childhood collecting fossils, insects, and dried seahorses, turned 100 years old.
26: We now have a better understanding of the natural world than ever. We know how best to protect it for future generations.
25: A grand birthday message displayed on a huge screen at Piccadilly Circus. Attenborough, in an audio recording, reacting to the outpouring of birthday greetings.
26: I had rather thought that I would celebrate my 100th birthday quietly, but it seems that many of you have had other ideas.
25: Last night, the BBC hosted a celebration for him at London's Royal Albert Hall. Prince William delivering the tribute.
27: Sir David, thank you for your wisdom, your kindness, your dedication, and for reminding us always of the wonder of the world we call home. A very happy 100th birthday.
25: 100 years and counting. Happy birthday. Thanks so much for watching tonight. Have a great night.
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6: Tonight, the luxury cruise ship at the center of the deadly hantavirus outbreak set to land at the Canary Islands, and the breaking news on a possible boat explosion near Miami Beach. First, that Dutch cruise ship transporting 140 passengers and crew members, including 17 Americans, none displaying symptoms of hantavirus, but authorities taking extraordinary precautions. Passengers will be dressed in hazmat suits before heading to the airport under military guard. The American passengers going to the University of Nebraska Medical Center in Omaha. Three people have died, and now authorities monitoring at least nine other Americans in six states. Our Maggie Rulli reporting from the Canary Islands. Also developing tonight, at least 15 people injured after a possible boat explosion. Dozens of emergency crews responding, several people hospitalized. The new details just coming in. Chaos at Denver International Airport. A Frontier Airlines plane hit and killed a pedestrian on the runway. The incident triggering an engine fire and forcing passengers to evacuate. The dramatic audio from inside the plane. The clock is ticking for a deal to end the war with Iran. Today, President Trump saying he expects a response from the country very soon. And the suspected oil spill near Iran's main oil hub, why it's raising new concerns. The refinery explosion rocking a neighborhood in New Orleans. Plumes of black smoke visible for miles. What this could mean for the oil supply and for consumers.
7: ABC News, I'm Dave Packer. The hantavirus-infected cruise ship to arrive soon in the Canary Islands with more than 100 passengers and crew on board. An American doctor who's a passenger stepped in to help others after the ship's doctor fell ill. Dr. Stephen Cornfield, an oncologist from Oregon, says the crew and the passengers were cooperative and understanding.
8: I have nothing but accolades for this boat and everybody on it.
7: A tragedy on the tarmac at Denver International Airport last night. Someone trespassed onto the runway and was killed by a plane taking off, sucked into the plane's engine, causing an engine fire and evacuation of the plane. Five people hurt. A boat explosion near a popular South Florida sandbar sent several people to the hospital with serious injuries this afternoon. Officials say 11 people were taken to local hospitals, some even airlifted. Israel launched drone strikes in Lebanon today, killing four people just south of Beirut, while a series of airstrikes on southern Lebanon killed at least 13. This is ABC News.
6: Medical Center in Omaha. Authorities are now monitoring at least nine other Americans in six states. So far, none showing signs of illness. These planes will transport all of the passengers to their destinations after that ship arrives in the overnight hours. The extraordinary preparations underway after three people died in the outbreak. Officials now trying to calm fears, saying this is not a global pandemic. ABC's Maggie Rulli leads us off from the Canary Islands.
9: Tonight, CDC officials tracking that hantavirus outbreak on a luxury cruise ship say there is no mandatory quarantine for the 17 Americans on board returning to the U.S.
10: No mandatory quarantine is the right path to go. With the data we have, it's only symptomatic people that are passing on hantavirus. And so if people are asymptomatic, they are not at risk based on what we know today.
9: Authorities are currently investigating eight cases related to the hantavirus outbreak and its origins. Three people have died, all passengers of the MV Hondius. Local authorities in the U.S. are tracking nine people in six states that have potentially been exposed. None have symptoms. The MV Hondius has been traveling to the Canary Islands in Spain since it left Cape Verde on Wednesday. It's expected to arrive in Tenerife early Sunday morning.
4: This right here is where we expect the ship to be anchored offshore, arriving in the early hours tomorrow morning. And we've been here at the port watching as police and authorities rush to prepare for those passengers. You can see a multiple police set up right now. That is where the passengers will finally disembark that cruise ship.
9: In Spain, locals are conflicted. The ship's arrival bringing back memories of the COVID-19 pandemic.
11: Bueno, la verdad es que es bastante preocupante.
9: Samantha Aguero, a 12-year resident, saying that while they don't feel entirely safe, they also need to have empathy for those on board. On board the Hondius, Dr. Steve Kornfeld, an American from Oregon, stepping in after the doctor on board got sick while treating hantavirus patients.
8: Then it just kind of escalated.
9: Telling us on the phone that right now, no one on board has any symptoms.
8: There's been a lot of recriminations and finger pointing. And I've lived all this, and I am a physician, so I have a kind of a high sense of suspicion about things. Even in retrospect, I don't think any clues were missed. I have nothing but accolades for this boat and everybody on it.
9: The WHO says those repatriation flights could start taking people home throughout Sunday and Monday, pushing back on concerns, saying this is not another COVID and that the risk to public health remains low.
12: I know Tenerife is ready, prepared, and I know Spain is ready and prepared.
6: Maggie Rulli joining us now from the Canary Islands. So, Maggie, what is expected to happen once that ship arrives?
13: Yeah, once that ship is anchored offshore, they plan to start evacuations as soon as possible. The Spanish government wants to get those passengers off of the Canary Islands and onwards towards their home countries. Now, for the Americans, that means they'll be met and escorted by the CDC, taken back to the States, and sent straight to the National Quarantine Unit in Omaha, Nebraska. Whit?
6: All right, Maggie, we appreciate your reporting. Now to breaking news, a possible boat explosion near Miami Beach. At least 15 people injured and 11 treated at area hospitals. Is happening at a popular boating and entertainment area. Here's ABC's Morgan Norwood.
14: Tonight, several units responding to a possible boat explosion near a popular South Florida sandbar near Miami Beach, packed with weekend visitors.
15: There is a possible boat explosion, multiple people in the water.
14: The incident so severe, officials upgrading this to a level 2 mass casualty incident.
16: Not a great way to start the summer, that's for sure.
14: Miami-Dade Fire Rescue rushing more than 24 units to the Haulover Sandbar in Biscayne Bay just before 1 p.m.
17: Injuries were from burn injuries to some traumatic injuries as well.
14: This captain was nearby and says he saw the explosion.
16: It was about a 10 or 12 people that got stretched out of there, second, third, and I've seen some possible 4-degree burns.
14: Rescuers pulling people into lifeboats and rushing them to nearby fuel docks. Officials say 11 people were taken to local hospitals, some even airlifted. The Haulover Sandbar is one of the most popular hotspots for boaters and tourists, often packed as the busy summer boating season gets underway.
18: And Whit, tonight authorities are investigating what exactly sparked that blast. Whit?
6: Okay, Morgan Norwood for us. Now to the deadly emergency at Denver's International Airport. A Frontier Airlines jet preparing for takeoff struck and killed a pedestrian, triggering an engine fire and evacuation. Here's ABC's Andrew Dimber.
19: Tonight, tragedy on the tarmac.
20: Tower Frontier 4345, we're stopping on the runway. We just hit somebody.
19: A Frontier Airlines plane full of passengers speeding down the runway, hitting and killing a pedestrian during takeoff at Denver International Airport.
20: There was an individual walking across the runway.
21: We've got smoke in the aircraft. We're going to evacuate on the runway.
19: Just before midnight Friday, authorities say the victim scaled an airport fence, managed to make it onto the runway, and 2 minutes later was sucked into the plane's engine just as it was almost wheels up for its flight to Los Angeles. The pilots immediately aborting takeoff.
20: We have an engine fire.
19: Smoke filling the cabin, the plane's engine bursting into flames. The crew deploying emergency slides, evacuating all 231 people on board. And tonight, panicked passengers on that flight detailing the scramble inside the cabin after impact.
22: People that could see the engines could see large flames, and it was really scary. Some people were yelling, fire, fire, and smoke was in the air.
19: This is just the latest terrifying incident near a busy runway. On Sunday, dash camera showing the moment the wheel of a United Airlines plane slammed into a truck while landing at Newark International Airport.
23: As for this Frontier incident, 5 people were taken to a nearby hospital, a dozen reporting minor injuries. The FAA and Denver police are now investigating. Whit?
6: Andrew Dimbert for us. Thank you. Overseas now to the war in Iran. President Trump saying tonight that he expects a response very soon to the administration's latest peace proposal. And new images tonight of a suspected oil spill near Iran's main oil hub, why it's raising new concerns. ABC's Tom Sufi Burridge in Tel Aviv.
24: Tonight, new images of what appears to be an oil slick stretching for miles in the sea off Harg Island, home to Iran's main oil terminal through which 90% of its oil exports normally pass. The source of the oil is unclear, but it's believed to be several thousand barrels. Iran denying reports of a spill, a spokesman telling state-run media the sheen is the result of a discharge from a tanker. This as the US still waits for Iran's response to a proposed interim agreement. Tonight, President Trump, who attended a golf tournament today, telling a French reporter he expects to hear from Iran, quote, very soon. The president reportedly telling French TV the Iranians still very much want to conclude a deal. The ceasefire hanging in the balance as the two trade attacks in the strait. Just this week, the US military striking and disabling three Iranian-linked oil tankers, reinforcing the blockade on Iranian ports, which has halted Iran's exports and put pressure on the country's ability to store oil. If a deal is made, the US would gradually ease its military blockade in exchange for Iran allowing safe passage for the 1,500 commercial vessels trapped in the waters west of the Strait of Hormuz. And on land, despite the ceasefire in Lebanon, Israel launching fresh strikes against Iranian proxy Hezbollah in the south. More than 2,700 killed there in this war. Israeli and Lebanese officials set to hold peace talks in Washington next week.
0: And with Secretary of State Marco Rubio and White House envoy Steve Witkoff today meeting with Qatar's prime minister in Miami, according to Axios, the Qataris' key mediators in those negotiations between Iran and the U.S. Wit.
6: All right, Tom, thanks for that. And tune in to This Week tomorrow morning. Martha Raddatz speaks with U.S. Ambassador to the U.N. Mike Waltz about the latest state of negotiations to end the war with Iran. Now to the refinery explosion rocking a neighborhood in New Orleans, plumes of black smoke visible for miles. Let's bring in ABC's Jacqueline Lee. And Jacqueline, this is the latest in a series of incidents.
1: With that refinery fire happened earlier this week on Friday and is now under control. A backyard camera in Chalmette, Louisiana, capturing the moment of that explosion. The owner of this refinery is PBF Energy, and this is their largest refinery with a capacity of 185,000 barrels of oil a day. And yes, there have been other recent incidents. In Port Arthur, Texas, a fire taking Valero's facility offline in March, and in Washington State, an explosion at BP's Cherry Point facility left three people injured. It is the Pacific Northwest's largest supplier of jet fuel. Now, it's too early to tell how much of the refinery in Louisiana is impacted, but this coming at a time when crude oil and petroleum products are in short supply. Whit.
6: That's a major concern. Jacqueline Lee, our thanks to you tonight. Now to the battle to change the congressional maps. Two major court decisions now giving the Republicans the upper hand. Chaos and protests across the states on the front lines. And tonight, what it could mean for the upcoming midterms and beyond. Here's ABC's senior White House correspondent, Selena Wang.
2: Tonight, the fight to redraw the nation's congressional maps escalating as Virginia asks its own Supreme Court to pause the ruling that struck down a new map Democrats had counted on. That map, approved by Virginia voters just last month, would have created four new seats Democrats would likely have won. But the state Supreme Court ruled the legislature violated the state constitution by putting it on the ballot. Virginia Democrats now planning to take the fight to the U.S. Supreme Court. President Trump celebrating the ruling.
3: We had a big victory today in Virginia.
2: But House Minority Leader Hakeem Jeffries defiant.
5: We're going to win back the House of Representatives in November. We are only three seats short. We historically overperformed in November, and that's one of the reasons why Republicans are in panic mode.
25: This is the people's house.
2: It comes as the unprecedented race to redraw congressional lines plays out across the country before November, supercharged by a landmark Supreme Court ruling last week that gutted a key protection of the Voting Rights Act, making it harder to challenge maps that dilute black voting power. In Louisiana, Republicans delaying its House primary races to push through a new map, creating at least one more Republican-leaning district. In South Carolina, the legislature introducing a map that would eliminate the seat held for decades by Democrat Jim Clyburn. And in Alabama, Republicans on Friday appealing to the U.S. Supreme Court to throw out a lower court ruling requiring a second majority black district.
18: And Whit, this could all heat up again after the midterms, with Democrats seeking to redraw maps in about a dozen states ahead of 2028, Whit.
6: Yes, a lot more to come on this one. Selena Wang for us. Thank you. Tonight, an 18-year-old Michigan man is under arrest, accused of fatally shooting a 39-year-old mother of eight and a 15-year-old boy following an argument at a soccer match. It happened Tuesday evening. First responders tried desperately to save the pair, but were too late. In addition to the murder, the suspect, Rafael Martinez Lopez, faces felony firearm charges. There is still much more ahead on World News Tonight. This Saturday, Major League Baseball mourning the loss of legendary Atlanta Braves coach Bobby Cox, who led the team to the World Series in 1995. And dramatic new video from Brooklyn where a woman was seen standing at the edge of a skyscraper.
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35: Is this hard to talk about?
36: Yeah,
37: Seattle ground, about to take off. It's going to be crazy. I did a kind of a bad thing.
38: So you hijacked the plane?
37: Yeah.
39: He hasn't flown an airplane before.
40: How did he get that plane in the airplane? How did no one know?
37: Hey, you think this thing can do a barrel roll?
41: Trying to figure out how to use the autopilot first.
37: Boring.
36: He's going upside
42: Holy
36: down.
42: Roll. Holy.
36: Can we cut the cameras?
37: This is probably like jail time for life, huh?
43: All across America.
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6: Next tonight, dash camera video catching the moment a huge chunk of concrete fell from the ceiling of a tunnel in New York City Thursday morning, narrowly missing passing drivers. That section of the road connects the George Washington Bridge with the Cross Bronx Expressway. The Port Authority, which operates the bridge, later conducted inspections on the ceiling panels. In Arizona, drone video showing a devastating collision, a boat operated by a deputy with the Maricopa County Sheriff's Office slamming into a teen riding a jet ski. The crash happened last Memorial Day at Bartlett Lake. A lawsuit has now been filed against the deputy, claiming the teen's injuries are impacting his ability to work and compete in athletics. And heart-stopping moments on a Brooklyn skyscraper, newly released body camera video showing NYPD officers rescuing a distraught woman perched on the edge of a building 30 stories above the street. Police say the 41-year-old woman made it halfway up the 58-story tower before stepping onto a sun deck. Officers were eventually able to talk her away from the ledge and bring her to safety. When we come back, a major milestone for legendary broadcaster and conservationist David Attenborough.
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10: Good morning, America!
3: Yeah!
35: Is this hard to talk about?
36: Yeah,
37: Seattle ground, about to take off. It's going to be crazy. I did a kind of a bad thing.
11: So you hijacked the plane?
37: Yeah.
39: He hasn't flown an airplane before.
40: How did he get that plane in the airpan? How did no one know?
37: Hey, you think this thing can do a barrel roll?
41: Try to figure out how to use the autopilot first.
37: Boring.
36: He's going upside
42: holy
36: down.
42: Roll. Holy holy
36: can we cut the cameras?
37: This is probably like jail time for life, huh?
4: There was only one Richard Simmons.
29: It's sweating time!
4: A megastar, adored by millions. Then, one day, he disappeared for a decade.
12: Where is Richard Simmons?
4: Now, after almost 2 years seeking out his closest family and friends, they speak.
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6: To the index now, baseball is mourning the loss of Hall of Fame manager Bobby Cox, the fiery leader who guided the Atlanta Braves to a World Series title in 1995, died Saturday at the age of 84. Cox won more than 2,000 games during his career and led Atlanta to 14 straight division titles. Next tonight, our former Disney CEO Bob Iger receiving an honorary Doctor of Laws degree from Howard University in Washington, D.C., Iger calling the accomplishment the honor of a lifetime.
14: When I tell people that I'm getting an honorary doctorate from Howard, they all have the same reaction, how fantastic that is. And it makes me feel great. I'm proud to accept this honor.
6: Iger also spoke about his friendship with actor Chadwick Boseman, who tragically passed away from colon cancer. Iger said Boseman didn't just attend this historically black college, he carried it with him. Both Iger and Disney share a deep connection to Howard, with millions committed to the Disney Storytellers Fund and to support the building of the Chadwick A. Boseman College of Fine Arts Center. Our congratulations to Bob Iger. When we come back, we'll show you how famed broadcaster and conservationist David Attenborough celebrated his 100th birthday.
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35: Is this hard to talk about?
36: Yeah,
37: Seattle ground, about to take off. It's going to be crazy. I did a kind of a bad thing.
26: So you hijacked the plane?
37: Yeah.
39: He hasn't flown an airplane before.
40: How did he get that plane in the airpan? How did no one know?
37: You think this thing can do a barrel roll?
41: Trying to figure out how to use the autopilot first.
37: Boring.
36: He's going upside
42: holy
36: down.
42: Holy.
36: Can we cut the cameras?
37: This is probably like jail time for life, huh?
27: You want to know what I've been doing for the last 4 years? I was in a cult, man.
28: Who am I?
30: Nature Boy.
27: You know this is not how life's supposed to be.
28: Where Nature Boy is, that's where I'll find my truth.
30: I am your Messiah.
27: Bow to me. What in the world is going on here?
36: Something was screaming at me, no, but I ignored it. There was brainwashing, mind manipulation. He was king, he was God.
27: I'm watching.
30: Damn, don't you God.
36: He had to be destroyed.
30: Nothing dies in nature.
6: Finally tonight, the major milestone and celebration for David Attenborough.
31: Isolated sea mounts like this one create oases where life can flourish.
6: For more than 70 years, Sir David Attenborough has connected us with the natural world.
31: These crabs seem to be afraid of the water.
6: That rich, iconic voice guiding us to every corner of the globe, revealing the wonders of nature on BBC programs like Life on Earth, Blue Planet, and more recently, the documentary Ocean with David Attenborough on Disney Plus and Hulu.
31: All life began in the deep blue sea. In this magical world, everything is more connected than we had ever imagined. After a lifetime of filming the natural world, I now understand the most important place on Earth is not on land. It's life at its most mesmerizing.
6: Yesterday, the beloved storyteller, who spent his childhood collecting fossils, insects, and dried seahorses, turned 100 years old.
31: We now have a better understanding of the natural world than ever. We know how best to protect it for future generations.
6: A grand birthday message displayed on a huge screen at Piccadilly Circus. Attenborough, in an audio recording, reacting to the outpouring of birthday greetings.
31: I had rather thought that I would celebrate my 100th birthday quietly, but it seems that many of you have had other ideas.
6: Last night, the BBC hosted a celebration for him at London's Royal Albert Hall. Prince William delivering the tribute.
38: Sir David, thank you for your wisdom, your kindness, your dedication, and for reminding us always of the wonder of the world we call home. A very happy 100th birthday.
6: 100 years and counting. Happy birthday. Thanks so much for watching tonight. Have a great night.
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7: In just 1 year, Springer's ratings have gone up a staggering 183%.
8: Why would you come to the Jerry Springer show and then say, I'm not going to fight? It's like going to a bakery and saying, I'm not eating a donut.
9: Talk about pushing the envelope. We all had to find a different way to exist.
11: Why do some critics not think that the viewer knows the difference about when you're having fun and when you're serious?
12: There's a very clear escalation, almost like an arms race, that became a runaway train.
3: The Jerry Springer Show says its staff is cooperating with authorities following the murder of a guest.

0: I'm Dave Packer. The CDC is alerting doctors and health departments around the country to be aware of the potential for imported hantavirus cases from the cruise ship outbreak. A cruise ship linked to a deadly hantavirus outbreak with 140 people on board, including 17 Americans, anchoring overnight off Spain's Canary Islands. ABC's Maggie Rooley is there.
1: The CDC emergency response is classified as a level 3, the lowest risk to the public. Back in the Canary Islands, despite all the precautions, workers at the port here protesting the ship's arrival.
2: Estamos muy lejos de...
1: This resident says people are scared, but this tourist from Ireland says she's not worried.
3: I feel perfectly fine because I know they're going to quarantine everyone. They're going to make sure everything is safe for everyone.
1: The World Health Organization stressing this is not a new COVID.
0: A boat explosion near a popular South Florida sandbar sent several people to the hospital with serious injuries Saturday afternoon.
1: Miami-Dade Fire Rescue rushing more than two dozen units to the Haulover sandbar in Biscayne Bay. Rescuers pulling people into lifeboats and rushing them to nearby fuel docks. Officials say at least 15 people were taken to local hospitals, some even airlifted.
0: ABC's Morgan Norwood in Denver, a Frontier Airlines jet hitting and killing a person who was on the runway during takeoff.
4: Frontier Flight 4345 was accelerating for takeoff at Denver International, speeding down the runway at almost 150 miles per hour when pilots sounded the alarm. Officials say a person they describe as trespassing scaled an airport fence and 2 minutes later was struck and killed. An official telling ABC News the person was at least partially consumed by one of the engines, triggering an engine fire.
0: The plane was evacuated and preliminary reports say five people were taken to the hospital. Under a new administration proposal, guns could be mailed through the United States Postal Service. It's been illegal except for licensed dealers since the 1920s. You're listening to ABC News.
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0: A refinery explosion right outside of New Orleans Friday. Responders finding the Chalmette refinery completely engulfed in flame.
7: The owner of this refinery is PBF Energy in Louisiana. Now, it's too early to tell how much of the refinery is impacted, but this is their largest refinery with a capacity of 185,000 barrels of oil a day. That refinery fire happened on Friday and is now under control. But this coming at a time when crude oil and petroleum products are in short supply.
0: ABC's Jacqueline Lee. The Trump administration releasing some federal government files on UFO sightings, or as they're officially known by the government, UAPs, or unidentified anomalous phenomena. Here's Asa Stahl, science editor for Planetary Society.
8: These files released by the Pentagon do not give any solid evidence for life beyond Earth, for alien life in general. But that doesn't mean we aren't continuing the investigation and the search for life.
0: High school culinary programs getting creative.
9: Rolling Flavors, Georgia's first student-operated food truck, has opened in DeKalb County. 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
10: I feel like I'm getting direct work experience, selling, marketing, learning how to talk to people, speak clearer, as well as cooking, of course.
9: The food truck will train students in 20 high schools, says Chef Keo Gayden.
11: The students will develop menus. The teachers will actually create their schedules for the use of the truck.
0: ABC's Chuck Severson reporting. 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
12: I'm so sorry for her. I love you.
13: At the time, it was great TV, but as a professional today, I look back and wish we hadn't done that because I feel like that was probably traumatizing for those kids.
14: I'm just trying to give you advice to make everything better for you.
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13: These teenagers were acting the way they were supposed to act. Their prefrontal cortex is not developed. You're supposed to let them be idiots and learn from their mistakes. 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Now it feels terribly wrong.
16: At that time, there's trashy and classy shows, but the chips seem to be falling on the trashy side of this trashy, classy divide.
17: I've got to ask a question. Now, what
18: I'll never forget one time my mother called me up and she said, you know, do you really have to do topics like that? I said, no, I don't. And from that point on, I made sure that I did those topics that had meaning to me. Because at the end of the day, my mom ain't calling you. She's calling me.
19: Joining us now are two of the many viewers who had strong opinions.
20: 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I knew what I could pull off. And we found audiences that wanted that.
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35: Yeah. Do not ask me how much longer.
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37: Bambi?
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40: No more sad sack. 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
38: That's what I'm talking about.
41: This is a cautionary tale, y'all.
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43: My real name was Juan Pablo Escobar, and I am the son of Pablo Escobar. Dear Killer Hernandez is very, very near to the life experience that I had. 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
8: The pressure at a talk show back when we were doing them at some point in time seemed insurmountable. Pumping out three shows a day, I probably had no less than 8 guests a show.
9: Being in the trenches was exhausting. Sometimes you didn't go home until 3 or 4 in the morning, because we had to come up with the topics, find all the guests, pre-interview all the guests, write the show, all of it from top to finish. Then the guests wouldn't show up, so you'd have to rebook the show, and then you'd have to rewrite the show.
10: Every day there was anxiety around, was a guest going to get on a plane and show up?
11: That was a real challenge for bookers and producers. You wanted a guest that you knew could deliver.
12: Energetic and enthusiastic.
13: Like all Springer guests, Delta and Rose are given a briefing or a pep talk by the segment producer before they go out.
14: We coach them. Sure, we said, come on, if you want to cry, cry, and you should tell him how you feel. I would always say, this is your time. Your destiny is in your hands.
15: I don't care. No, don't give up on him. Don't give up on him. Don't. You're doing great. Don't give up on him, because you know why? You are the victim here.
10: I know as a producer, you were definitely pressured to deliver the goods. And if you didn't deliver the goods, you were in trouble.
15: I need you to listen.
10: I heard other producers threaten them with, like, if you don't perform, you're going to take the bus home. I'm going to take your ticket away. All sorts of crazy things that they would do to threaten their guests.
16: Without the production element of producers coaching guests, of producers sort of shaping guest stories, there wouldn't be a show. That's what producing is.
15: Tell your story, stay focused. Do not take your seat.
16: It's taking that ordinary person to that point where they're performing like you want them to perform.
17: Do you care about your sister's feelings?
18: No, I don't.
17: Goddamn right you don't.
19: The producers, they had intense pressure to constantly create new episodes. You don't have time to go deep and probe the guests and see if they're legitimate.
8: I want to believe that nobody put anybody on the air that knew they were lying. If you said to me, yes, they did, and here's what happened, I would say I'm sorry and I wouldn't be surprised.
20: Then there's this couple, Jennifer and Uriel Soto. They went on 3 different talk shows with 3 different stories in a matter of weeks. But the Sotos also out and out lied on Ricky Lake, saying they were married cousins.
21: Did they ever ask you any questions?
22: Nothing. Nothing.
23: I feel the heat. What about you?
24: Ricky Lake had a reputation, and a fairly well-earned reputation, for having fake guests. To the degree that certainly among producers, he had a nickname called Ricky Fake.
25: We really tried to not let them do that. But they happened with increasing frequency as guests figured out the game. There's definitely a part of society that wants their 15 minutes of fame. How else can you explain blatantly lying?
9: Ricky Lake actually had a fact-checking department, but it's very difficult to fact-check a personal story. People are going to get through.
26: I was actually a guest on Ricky Lake in 1995. Don't want to brag. I didn't really want to go on the show. I wasn't a huge fan of the show. Friends of mine thought it was hilarious to make up some crazy story for the I Have a Secret to Tell You episode. They're like, who do we know that's a good liar and doesn't give a shit? Bunting.
27: I have to tell Kimberly that when she trusted me to take care of her sick dog, to bring it to the vet and have it put to sleep humanely.
26: The story that we were telling was just like, this thing that I told you happened to your dog, actually it was this more horrible thing.
27: I entrusted this task to my then boyfriend, who hit the dog with his car, dumped it in the lake, and kept the money, and took me out to a nice dinner with the cash.
26: my co-star absolutely froze up. I was like, can we check her for a pulse? Like, I'm concerned. She was terrified. But here's the thing you don't recognize when you're watching these. The audience is on top of you. They're like 4 feet away. I'm telling the story. People are crying and they're all right there. So I was like, well, if I get caught now, I'm going to be set upon and torn apart. So I got to sell this.
0: How have you been able to live with this secret?
27: Well, if she couldn't even cope with bringing the dog to the vet herself, how would she react to the fact that it was mowed down by a Buick Skylark?
26: It's hard to believe how little vetting was done. Like, yeah, just let her talk.
1: Well, Aaron and Kim, actually, there is someone else I've been sent.
24: Over time, the Jerry Springer Show got amped up more and more and more. And then by the late 90s, it just dropped all pretense of doing anything else but just having fights.
8: Things got so crazy on the Springer Show that eventually we needed a bodyguard.
2: It was the greatest side gig in the world. I was a Chicago policeman. I was nobody. Nobody knew who the hell I was. And then when the show started taking off, I was on stage so much that I really felt embedded into the show. You're watching people's body language. You're seeing them tense up. You know that the spring is coming. You know, the jump out of the chair. To be quite honest, there's a delicate balance because you don't want anybody hurt, but you want some action. So you don't want to break it up too quick. We would have some really violent confrontations. You find something that your audience likes, they want it, they tune in, they expect it, and you stick with it.
3: How many of you actually rehearsed, choreographed your show before you went on?
4: Well, let's get one thing straight. They were encouraged. It wasn't, oh gosh, I hope they're confrontational. I mean, no, they were told exactly what to do.
2: The producers, they wanted fights. There was times, if we didn't have a fight, everybody was disappointed. I suffered a concussion, 2 back surgeries, torn groin. I mean, we had women ripping pounds of hair out of each other's head. Just literal fingernails snapping off, bleeding. You know, I mean, tell me it was fake.
5: Is it all a hoax or not? We went behind the scenes to try and unravel one of the great unsolved mysteries.
6: Basically, what this movie says in simple terms is that you are who you say you are.
2: I remember when Daylight came and they covered us like it was some big scandal. Maybe every fight wasn't real. Maybe every story wasn't real. Okay, you got us. So what? What are you uncovering here? Watergate? Like, it's a talk show.
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30: Pablo Escobar was a psychopath with a God complex.
31: My real name was Juan Pablo Escobar, and I am the son of Pablo Escobar. Dear Killer Hernandez is very, very near to the life experience that I had. The level of violence that I witnessed was very, very accurate.
32: This is real things that were said. This can't be made up.
7: Although his dad was a monster, he was still his dad.
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11: When I was little watching American Idol, I was sure that I was going to find a way onto that stage.
12: This audition is the first page of my story.
13: I believe in myself.
14: I could do this.
15: I belong here.
16: Holy crap, I'm auditioning for American Idol.
17: Wow.
16: Beautiful.
17: That's what it's all about.
19: That was impressive.
20: Does anyone else hear that?
21: I hear what?
32: That's the best compliment I've ever gotten.
33: I'm gonna cry for the first time in my entire life.
34: I give you all A pluses. A plus.
35: What an astute observation.
20: I was just getting to the good part.
36: Stay calm, Mr. Johnson. You're gonna freak kids out.
37: Oh my God, I am!
38: All you gotta do is go, what's up?
39: What's that?
38: Go practice. Yeah.
39: Ask me how much longer.
40: How much longer, Mamacita?
39: Bambi?
41: What do we do?
40: No more sad sack. Full on fun sack.
41: That's

0: she's married to this guy and she says you're interfering. Is that true?
1: Obviously, she's not doing something right in the bedroom or he wouldn't be coming.
2: When you look at Jerry's show and the more violent he became, the higher the numbers went up, that says it all. I did probably 3,100, 3,200 shows. My lowest rated show was a salute to Mother Teresa. I rest my case.
0: Don't take your boot off.
3: Huh?
4: I think that there's a very human desire to watch extreme emotions. Hey. It's very elemental and visceral.
5: It's the crowd in the Roman Colosseum. It's the bloodlust. It's the people chanting, you know, Jerry. It's like a contact high. And then it's over. And you go back to your regular life.
6: Never mind for a moment how it came to be. Simply consider that there has never been a time in the history of the world that so much sex and violence masquerading as entertainment has been easily and readily available to so many people.
7: There's a broader shift in the culture where this kind of violence is unfolding on a daily basis and kind of treated like a joke.
8: Springer really captured the zeitgeist of the mid to late 90s. He fit what young men wanted to watch at that time.
2: The nation was rife for that. Complain all you want, he still had high numbers.

0: issued an order forbidding fights and profanity on air.
1: Someone came up with the brilliant idea of when a fight happened that we turn the cameras on the audience and don't show the fight. So now all you saw was the audience going, ooh, ah, oh, ah, and you'd hear all this yelling and screaming and madness. That lasted, I think, a week.
2: I think we have a stupid show. I've said that many times. It's a crazy show. I think it's the silliest show on television.
3: Just taking a piece of bread.
4: We had a lot of people that I call suits.
5: Hi, Sam.
6: Hi there.
4: I was told Jerry is doing very, very well with these shows. Why don't you do a lot more of them? They didn't care about what the audience was getting. They cared what the ratings were.
1: And I remember at one point, it was our sales guys that came to us and said, you know, can't you ease up a little bit? You know, the sponsors are making me crazy. Can you just do it one show a week that's, you know, tamer?
7: We need soft shows. We need soft shows. So, like, I had to make a deal with them. Like, 3 days a week, I would do soft shows. Like Wishes and Dreams, Makeovers, Jack Hanna and His Animals. But after a while, like, the ratings just won out. Because the audience wouldn't watch. They didn't want them.
8: Audiences got accustomed to turning the heat up on everything. And it was very hard to stay in the game if you weren't prepared or willing or able to do that.
9: After 11 years as a television talk show host, Geraldo Rivera is giving up his day job. Later today, he'll tape the final edition of The Geraldo Rivera Show.
10: He just quit. I was shocked because I knew what kind of money he was making. But Geraldo was always interested in news, even when he was doing the talk show. So he felt that he had to recapture his reputation.
11: I think Geraldo was very comfortable by the time he said goodbye to daytime talk. We had all had it, really had. Ratings were going down. And by the end of our reign, Geraldo was very, very clear that he said, I don't want to be like other shows.
12: The question I have right now for some of today's most popular talk shows is very simple. How many of your guests are better off because they trusted you and came on your show? If your answer is not very many, then shame on you.
13: What do you think about the clone shows that you see? Have they got worse? The Jerry Springers and the stuff like that?
3: Oh, man. Jerry Springer is in a class all by himself. I watched the other day, and this guy pulled his pants down, and there he is. He opens himself. I can't believe what I'm seeing.
1: Oprah never liked what the Springer show did. Ever. And she would say that to me.
14: But Oprah runs that town, doesn't she, when it comes to TV talk shows? Doesn't Oprah? You pretty much got to get Oprah's blessing to do anything.
15: Yes. She, it's true. She gave me permission to be here tonight. No, she's the best. She is.
16: Springer and his producers were always very polite about Oprah in public. But behind closed doors, these are competitive guys who want to come for the throne.
17: Jerry Springer, whose name has become synonymous with trash TV, just beat Oprah for the first time ever.
8: Who would have in a million years have seen a moment like that where Springer would eclipse Oprah?
10: It was headlines everywhere. The queen has been slain.
18: There was a sense of pride and like, yeah, you know, like, we're Super Bowl champs. Jerry was on the cover of Rolling Stone, and we're doing Leno and Letterman, and we're traveling all over the world. We would do the Billboard Awards and do all kind of shows on MTV. It was just a crazy time.
16: He has a movie coming out in theaters. He's got the autobiography. His merch is expanding. His Too Hot for TV VHS becomes the best-selling home video at that point.
19: It said a lot about us as a nation. This insatiable appetite. It wasn't Jerry. It's the evolution of the American psyche.
20: 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That's all it is. It's a silly show. And if people don't like it, that's why God gave us remote control. Turn the station. Watch something else.
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9: ABC News, I'm Dave Packer. The cruise ship linked to a deadly Honda virus outbreak with 140 people on board, including 17 Americans, anchoring overnight off Spain's Canary Islands.
10: Authorities are currently investigating 8 cases related to the Honda virus outbreak and its origins. 3 people have died, all passengers of the MV Hondius. The MV Hondius has been traveling to the Canary Islands in Spain since it left Cape Verde on Wednesday.
9: ABC's Maggie Ruley. A boat explosion near a popular South Florida sandbar off Miami sent 11 people to the hospital with serious injuries Saturday afternoon. In Denver, a Frontier Airlines jet hitting and killing a person who was on the runway during takeoff. It started an engine fire. The plane was evacuated and 5 people were said to have been taken to the hospital. Under a new Trump administration proposal, guns could be mailed through the United States Postal Service. It's been illegal except for licensed dealers since the 1920s as part of efforts back then to curb crime. This is ABC News.
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14: 4 years ago on the Jenny Jones talk show, this young man, Scott Amador, revealed a secret crush he had on this young man, Jonathan Schmitz. 3 days after that show, which has never aired, Scott Amador was shot to death. In 1996, Jonathan Schmitz was convicted of killing Amador.
15: Now, in a separate civil courtroom, the murder victim's family is suing the Jenny Jones Show, charging the television program directly provoked the killing.
16: The Jenny Jones civil trial is a big deal because they were trying to hold them accountable for creating this situation that led to Scott's death.
17: They lit the fuse that resulted in Jonathan Schmitz committing this god-awful and unspeakable act.
18: Certainly, Jonathan Schmitz is responsible for murdering another person. But the question of the culpability of the producers and the show, the culpability of Jenny Jones as the face of the show, it's very thorny.
6: Do you believe that it is your responsibility, Ms. Jones, to determine whether murder is a natural and probable result of an appearance on a talk show?
7: Excuse me.
19: I will allow her to answer the question. Let's get it over with.
20: Not my responsibility, no.
21: I don't know if I would have testified that way. I don't know. There were going to be gotcha moments. I would tell my producers, I want you to tell me whether we can go there or not, because I'm not risking it.
22: It's called the Montel Williams Show for a reason, because I'm the one that's going to be held responsible. And I would have been on that stand saying, I'm the one who made the decision to bring that butthead here. Sorry.
18: The producers have a responsibility to know the guests they're inviting on, to know their limits and their vulnerabilities, and not to push the boundaries of that.
23: I'll tell you what, he shouldn't have shot the other guy, but he should have beat the hell out of Jenny Jones for setting him up.
24: And he should have done it on the air so she gets some ratings doing that, huh?
25: How in the world is it foreseeable that a guest will kill another guest? Are we not also moral creatures and ethical creatures, and can we not have compassion? I mean, where have those values gone?
26: We all have responsibility for the guests that we bring on the show. All of us. I just don't know, was it their fault? Which I think is different than bearing a responsibility.
27: It's sleaze in the worst kind, but she's not the one who pulled the trigger.
28: This isn't an attempt to just get money. This is an attempt to re-regulate this industry and instill some kind of responsibility.
16: The civil trial became an indictment on the talk show format. The amateur family won.
29: A Michigan jury made legal history today by deciding that a talk show was negligent in a case which resulted in murder. The jury ordered the producers of the Jenny Jones Show to pay $25 million to the victim's family.
30: Maybe we'll do something about these shows that are happening. And there won't be no more killings. Like,
31: Dramador?
32: Excuse me.
30: Like I lost my son.
33: I think after Jenny Jones, we were definitely hesitant to do those ambush shows. But, you know, they start to reappear at the end of the day because people wanted to watch that.
34: Welcome back. We're talking to guests today who say they no longer want to keep their relationships a secret.
16: Jerry Springer has a love triangle where this man, Ralph Panitz, had left his wife, Nancy Campbell Panitz, for another woman, Eleanor.
34: She says her husband's ex-wife needs to know what's really going on. Okay, here she is, Nan.
18: Producers convinced Nancy to come on the show under the pretext or the possibility that her ex-husband, Ralph, wanted to reconcile with her. And they were, of course, expecting, hoping for a confrontation.
35: Ralph loves me. Ralph wants to be with me. And you redheaded bitch from hell.
16: Ralph has to choose between the two women. And he chooses Eleanor and he leaves Nancy.
34: He's telling you he doesn't want to be with you.
35: That's fine. Bye.
18: And then that was the end of it until the show aired.
36: The Jerry Springer Show says its staff is cooperating with authorities in Sarasota, Florida, following the murder of a guest. On Monday, Ralph Panitz and his wife appeared on the show to accuse Panitz's former wife of stalking them. Shortly after the show aired, Panitz was found dead in a house the three had been fighting over.
37: Why'd you do it, Ralph? Why'd you do it?
38: Get your ex-wife, Ralph.
39: I was in the gym, and it came over the news, and I did think, like, oh, God, we're done.
40: It was a very, very sad event. But it had nothing to do with the show. So if you want to have a separate argument about the value of the show, let's have that.
18: Where does the blame lie? The blame is very diffuse. And I think that is the problem with pointing a finger and saying Jerry Springer caused this or Jenny Jones caused this. It is no one thing that in this particular case led to a very tragic outcome.
16: Nancy Campbell's family ended up filing suit against the Jerry Springer Show, but they pulled out because of the precedent that was established with the Jenny Jones case, where that judgment was thrown out on appeal.
18: Had the verdict withstood appeal, it would have sent a very powerful message to the television industry in general. And that success of the appeal must have been based in part on not wanting to send that message. If you're going to lay the blame at the feet of producers, you wouldn't have daytime talk shows.
39: I mean, we're human beings. Nobody wants to see somebody killed. But we had a show to do, and we moved on, and everybody moved on.
0: We obviously appealed to a certain audience. We were part of the American fabric.
1: No tests off limits, and the results are in. Hard.
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6: 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Dear Killer Nannies is very, very near to the life experience that I had. 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
53: Audience members are wild cards. They drove those shows. And you wanted your audience to feel that they could change the path of the program.
54: When I first started doing Sally, it was like church ladies. As the years went on, the audience got younger and more diverse and just fantastic.
16: The audience were allowed to interact with the guests, and they become part of the show. You actually want to see, what are they going to say to them?
55: The bigger the berry, the sweeter the juice. To get too bony is just no use. Okay?
54: That's how the confrontation really started. You were dependent on an audience to open their mouth to start the fireworks.
56: You're a good-looking guy, and I just think you're living in a fantasy world.
57: All of you women are going to hell.
58: You sitting up there with that smirking on your face.
53: Public gets to a point where, I don't know what it is, but things bubble up. We weren't making that happen as the producers.
59: This for little Johnny.
0: You talking about you was going to come up here and jump on me? Two women was beating you up. What you going to do, you little... Oh, what a-
18: Particularly on a show like Jerry Springer, you get the audience members as riled up as the guests, such that the action on stage often spills over into the audience.
1: That audience would get so loud that the producers would be screaming at me, and I could not hear them.
2: At that time, Jerry was big. I mean, really big. Every show that was successful was pushing the envelope. And so I had to start doing things a little differently.
3: What's the matter?
4: There's no one olives.
3: What?
4: There's no one olives near me.
3: There are no olives here. There are no olives here.
2: The phobia shows ended up maybe the largest viewing audience we've ever had.
3: Bring out the olives.
2: We would bring these people on, and they would have these phobias you wouldn't believe.
3: She's afraid of cotton. No.
2: We had a woman who was scared of cotton. So we bring out an intern dressed as Cotton Ball Man.
3: Emily!
2: We send her backstage. Our expert works with her. A couple hours later, we bring her back, and she's squishing a cotton ball and curing her phobia, we hope.
54: I didn't think they were going too far because that's what everyone was talking about. The show was so on fire. And then paternity just like took over.
3: Stacy is here, hell-bent on proving to a man named Tristan that he's the father of her two-year-old son, DeJarvion. Now, look at him.
2: Many of the guests couldn't afford the test. Private paternity tests cost almost $1,000. And a lot of families don't have that kind of money.
3: Now, everybody, let's find out. Okay.
2: I said, I don't want to know the result. I want to be as surprised as the audience.
54: I would know what the answer was, whether they were the father or not, but Maury did not know.
3: Tristan, you are not the father.
2: If the guy didn't want to be the father,
3: you are not.
2: You would think that they were Olympic gymnasts. They would do backflips on the stage. The dances, I mean, Michael Jackson would be happy to look at that stuff.
3: Charles, you are not.
5: That's, to me, what made Maury Povich, I mean, it became a cultural phenomenon.
6: You are not the father.
3: Yes, yes, yes, I knew it. Tell him, you are the father. Tell him. Meet your father, Tom.
54: The audience at home, all that they wanted and would accept was paternity. And every time I tried to put something else on, it would, like, tank.
4: Can I please get a copy of that so I can tape it on my ass for both of them and kiss it, please? Okay, get a good view of it.
1: I thought it was super entertaining. I mean, the audience was going crazy. People are running around the stage, running backstage.
2: It was a joy if somebody ran off the stage and here comes the camera following them all the way to the exit. Backstage, the sofa was part of the stage. Are you kidding me? I mean, that was part of the show.
7: That turned into not just following them around, but the producer talking to them backstage and trying to convince them to go back on. And we quickly realized that people really loved that.
3: In the case of three-year-old Lanisha.
8: If you find something that works.
3: When it comes to two-year-old Armani.
8: You do it over and over.
3: When it comes to five-month-old Dontarius.
8: But, you know, nothing good ever lasts. Everything turns into some sort of funhouse mirror gargoyle of itself, and the 90s talk shows were no different.
54: Audiences were getting tired. Even if you put 75 people paternity test or, you know, 25 kids beating up their parents, there's just so much. And it gets watered down. You've seen it, had it, done it.
53: The entire genre was changing. It was becoming more stunt-like and becoming more things that we weren't prepared to do. The producer and me could see the writing on the wall. We tried our best. It just wasn't enough in the end.
9: I loved doing my show. I loved it. I never wanted at that point to do anything else.
10: Just were you the first one to do makeovers?
11: Yes, we were the first one to do makeovers, the first one to do DNA, the first one to do lie detector tests. That's what I said to you. I don't think we can continue to do these topics over and over and over and over.
54: Maury, Montel, and Springer stayed on. Each one of those shows had its own personality. And the audience was so loyal, they stuck with them. And they went on for many years afterwards.
16: At the same time, a lot of the people who have been watching this genre for years are on to new things. Daytime talk doesn't capture as much of people's attention. Daytime television isn't as popular as it once was.
8: So the question is, what comes after it? There is too much money to be made here, so they just handed the mantle on.
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38: I was just getting to the good part.
45: Stay calm, Mr. Johnson. 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
46: Here they are, ladies and gentlemen. 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
48: Big Brother has just begun.
49: Look at this place, you guys!
50: Reality TV is the success story of the summer. The trend that began with Survivor has evolved beyond the risk and reward genre to just plain voyeurism.
51: It's not hard to make the case, certainly a dotted line and maybe a direct one, from some of the topics on daytime talk to some of the reality shows that we saw become so successful.
52: They took a lot of our ideas that we would do one show about and they would turn it into a series. We did teen pregnancies on talk shows. Then you get MTV doing Teen Mom. I did shows with drag queens performing and all of a sudden RuPaul is doing Drag Race.
59: The day Jerry let somebody smack somebody upside the head,
0: gave rise to the same that it happened on reality TV.
1: There's always the drama of interaction that is very similar to daytime talk shows. It is ultimately still about producing the money shot.
2: Shut up! Don't talk to me like that.
51: And now the reality world has given way to the social media content creator, and it's the same storytelling. Nothing changes.
3: Hey guys, get ready with me while I tell you how I caught my ex-boyfriend cheating with my best friend.
4: My boyfriend of
0: over. Women are on there talking about their divorce because their husband cheated on her, or the husband's talking about his wife is sleeping with his best friend. You are seeing the same things we did on the Jerry Springer show.
5: No, it's you.
51: This is talk shows on steroids. I mean, nobody has a problem insulting or fighting or just being horrible to anyone.
6: When I was 21, I went on a date with a 40-year-old man. I didn't know he was 40 at the time, and obviously he ended up being a huge creep.
7: Jealousy, infidelity, all these things. There's definitely an element of those stories that are eternal.
51: We project ourselves into the story, and then we judge. We say, oh, I'm not alone, that's me. Or we say, oh, those poor people, that would never be me. And you couldn't find it on display any greater than on a talk show.
8: Today, these young women say that they're going to reveal a secret to their lovers that probably will destroy their relationships.
9: Daytime talk had a big impact on culture. It normalized the sharing of problems.
10: Because I'm a boy.
11: When we see so much of this, people become desensitized to the chaos.
52: The Geraldo chair incident was shocking. Today it would be normal. All of this is normalized. Everyone's acting like a Jerry Springer guest right now.
0: Bring it!
52: It's insane.
0: It was an evolution. It would have happened anyway. We would be where we are today. Whether there would have been Geraldo or a Jerry Springer, we would be where we are today just because of the voracious appetite our viewers have to see it all.
12: I'm worried that America is crumbling, that we're becoming less civil, and that one of the reasons is Sally, Jesse, and her show.
13: I wish I had that power. I really do.
14: Okay, I need to go to makeup.
15: 10 seconds. 9.
16: Stand by camera one with the cue.
15: 7. Roll and record. 5, 4, 3.
14: The legacy of the 90s talk shows, I think, would be, well, that got out of control. Whoops, my bad. You know what? You're right. That was too much.
0: I look back at those shows and think to myself, there were several of them that were impactful for their time, that made a difference in people's lives, and I don't feel bad about that. Matter of fact, I feel pretty good about it.
51: My legacy as a talk show host, I believe, will stand for intentionality with empathy, compassion, and self-awareness. And some regrettable outfits and really bad hair.
17: You're not there to be a star. 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
19: 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Appreciate it. 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
23: Oh, my God.
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24: What?
10: Along for the ride.
24: What are you doing?
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23: Your response was beautiful.
10: As we set the stage to observe strangers encountering dilemmas, we wonder, will they intervene?
25: Is everything okay with this?
1: No. Will they speak up?
26: Well, you can't put that in your bag.
23: Why?
26: Because that's stealing.
27: She's pregnant. Look at her condition. Give it a boost.
10: On tonight's episode.
28: 1, 2, 3. 1, 2, 3.
10: The coach who crosses a line.
29: Dizzy. I can't see straight.
28: Get up.
29: Who is this?
10: A cheater caught red-handed.
26: How did you find me?
29: Tracked your phone.
23: I can't believe you're cheating on me.
29: That's such an invasion of my privacy.
30: From ABC News, I'm Dave Patrick. Passengers on a Dutch hantavirus-infected cruise ship arriving in the Canary Islands overnight. Three people have died. CDC officials will be standing by to meet the passengers. Dr. Maria van Kerkhove, director of the Department of Epidemic and Pandemic Management.
31: Right now, there's nobody on board that has any symptoms, including passengers and crew. That's great news.
30: 17 Americans on board. First responders in Florida's Miami-Dade rushed to a popular sandbar Saturday afternoon after a boat explosion with several people injured. Miami-Dade Fire Rescue told ABC News they dispatched over 25 fire rescue units. This witness.
32: It was an explosion in the bilge of the boat. About a 10 or 12 people that got stretched out of there from the explosion. And that's a pretty bad scene.
30: 15 people taken to a local area hospital. In Denver, a Frontier Airlines jet hitting and killing a trespasser who was on the runway during takeoff.
33: The pilots immediately aborting takeoff. Smoke filling the cabin. The plane's engine bursting into flames. The crew deploying emergency slides, evacuating all 231 people on board.
34: 5 people were taken to a nearby hospital, a dozen reporting minor injuries. The FAA and Denver police are now investigating.
30: ABC's Andrew Dimbert. No deal yet to end the war with Iran. ABC News senior White House correspondent Selena Wang.
35: The U.S. is still waiting for Iran's answer on those peace talks. The president has said a response was supposed to come last night, but as of now, nothing. And Iran's foreign ministry is now saying they're not bound by America's deadlines.
30: The war now entering its 10th week. Investigators in Central California say a new search of property linked to the family of convicted killer Paul Flores did not uncover the remains of Kristen Smart nearly 30 years after she vanished. Smart disappeared in 1996 while walking home from a college party in St. Louis Obispo. 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
30: In North Carolina, 2 suspects now charged after 3 people were found dead Thursday night when deputies responded to a welfare check at a home in Fairview. Mayor John Ledford with the Buncombe County Sheriff's Office.
38: The information we've received, she is the daughter of the couple and the granddaughter of the deceased, older deceased person.
30: Authorities said the teenage girl was located in Gatlinburg, Tennessee, accompanied by a man whom police say is the second suspect. A massive security breach has impacted millions of students and teachers, just as many are preparing for final exams.
0: Millions of students and teachers across the country recovering from a digital nightmare right before finals week. A massive cyber attack shutting down the online learning platform Canvas, used by more than 8,000 K-12 schools and colleges to post assignments, check grades, and communicate with students and parents.
30: ABC's Morgan Norwood. The Trump administration releasing some federal government files on UFO sightings. ABC's Christian Cordero.
2: NASA transcripts from 4 years later are also part of this release. Buzz Aldrin telling the government he saw a possible laser in space. And images taken from the Apollo 17 mission in 1972 show strange lights observed in space from the moon. Every Apollo mission has reported similar lights.
30: FIFA announcing Katy Perry, Michael Bublé, and Mexican rock royalty Mana will be featured in the opening ceremonies at this year's World Cup. The tournament kicks off June 11th with Mexico facing South Africa. Dave Packer, ABC News.
4: So I tried to just stay out of the situation, but if it was just me, yeah, I probably would have gotten involved because I'm a big fan.
5: Not too late.
6: Why would you walk into this store if you don't have any money?
7: Because I'm hungry, I'm pregnant.
6: Okay, well, it's $12.61.
7: Could you just maybe, I could come back another time and give you the money. I don't have it. I don't have the money.
8: Okay, for it.
7: How much is it?
6: This woman walked in, ordered food, and doesn't have any money.
8: I understand that. So can I help her? A lot of people are having a hard time. Oh, my goodness. I am totally on TV right now.
9: Why did you do that?
8: When you can, you should help, because you never really know when you'll find yourself in the same situation.
7: Look, I'm just really hungry, and it's been a rough couple of weeks, and I can come back and give you the money, but I just haven't eaten properly in a couple of days, and so I'd appreciate that if you could do that.
9: Take her food.
6: I'm sorry. This is not a charity, ma'am. If you want charity, go to a soup kitchen.
9: Look, I'm starving.
7: Look, I'm just really hungry.
6: Why don't you just get out of here?
9: I'm going to pay for it.
6: You'll pay for her?
9: Yeah. It's no big deal. Give her the food.
8: Wow. Thank you, sir.
9: Man, no, you guys are not good. She says she's pregnant. Look at her condition. Give her the food. You told her to start the kitchen. I'll pay for it. Nah, don't get
8: that was very kind of you.
9: No, it's bad abuse during Christmas. I had to wait, got late for work. I come back, and believe me when I say it, you don't even replace it.
11: Sir.
9: Yes,
11: sir.
9: Ma'am.
11: It's part of a TV show. We were wondering who would step in. You were wonderful. Why did you step in? Tell us.
12: If there's anyone in that condition that I see, I would help them out.
11: Yeah. You don't know this.
12: That's the bottom line.
11: Yes.
12: I don't need to know her.
11: No, this is yours. Thank you very much.
12: Thank you very much.
11: Of course.
13: Are you a hero?
12: No.
14: Our experiment with this mom-to-be was a humanitarian success. Would we get the same results with an actor of another race? Coming up...
15: Time is valuable and you're wasting it.
14: Sorry. An abusive trainer pushing his fighter to the breaking point.
15: Did I hurt your feelings?
14: A down-and-out dad...
16: You got a kid on the way, bro.
14: ...gets a dangerous job offer.
16: This is a gig.
14: And later...
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14: ABC's Sarah Haynes catches a cheater in the act.
18: You're being crazy right now. Like, this is so not okay.
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13: There was only one Richard Simmons.
16: It's sweating time!
13: A megastar, adored by millions. Then one day, he disappeared for a decade.
17: Where is Richard Simmons?
13: Now, after almost 2 years seeking out his closest family and friends, they speak.
19: He had to be in a lot of pain.
13: And what does Richard's live-in housekeeper, the last person to see him alive, now say happened behind closed doors?
20: This is the first time I'm talking about this.
13: The Mystery of Richard Simmons, a Diane Sawyer special, Tuesday night.
21: All across America.
23: Good morning.
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21: Wherever we are, it feels like home.
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39: I already need a martini.
40: The enthusiasm paid off.
41: Do we feel ready to work or do we feel ready to play?
42: Hang on.
43: There is a child whose past holds the key to the future of the galaxy.
44: Everything depends on him.
42: So do we run or do we fight?
43: Star Wars The Mandalorian and Grogu. Rated PG-13. Get tickets now.
45: Is this hard to talk about?
46: Yeah,
47: Seattle ground, about to take off. It's gonna be crazy. I did a kind of a bad thing.
48: So you hijacked the plane?
47: Yeah.
49: He hasn't flown an airplane before.
50: How did he get that plane in the airplane? How did no one know?
47: Hey, you think this thing can do a barrel roll?
51: Trying to figure out how to use the autopilot first.
47: Boring.
52: He's going upside
53: holy
52: down.
53: Holy.
54: Could we cut the cameras?
47: This is probably like jail time for life, huh?
55: We're back in Jersey City, where our hungry mother-to-be has been offered kindness.
56: I'll be for it. How much is it?
55: And cash by the locals.
57: Okay, here we go.
58: Now we're switching her out for an actor of another race. Will she be offered the same helping hand?
56: Yeah, I just got a bagel with everything. Oh, I'm sorry. See, my mind is, I'm so hungry. My mind is on food, but I'm having a baby girl. Thank you so much. Oh, that was quick. Thank you. Thank you so much. I'm so hungry.
57: Listen, I don't have any money.
56: I don't have any money. I'm sorry. If you let me take it today, I can bring it back tomorrow.
59: You came in here, ordered food, and you don't have any money?
57: I just lost my job. Times are rough.
56: I recently lost my job.
59: Ma'am, I understand that you're pregnant. This is a store, not a soup kitchen. People come in, order food, and pay. You can't come in here if you don't have money.
56: Okay, I guess I'll just go hungry like me and my baby.
57: I think we end it here.
56: Just break it?
57: Let's see what happens. Give it a beat.
58: Just when we think our mom-to-be is going to go hungry,
57: how much is this,
59: the stuff that's in the
58: this man swoops in to pay her bill.
57: Put it on my thing. Let's go in there.
59: Do you want to pay for what you ordered?
57: Go ahead, put it on my thing.
59: Why would you do that, sir?
57: Because I was raised correctly. I'm pay for stuff. Man, I'm John Quinones, TV show. What would you do? Did you not want to get involved?
60: I didn't hear anything.
0: I want somebody to help me if I was in a situation.
1: Yeah.
0: She pregnant, she looked like me, it's not that serious.
1: What's the message here?
0: Treat somebody how somebody would treat you, how you would want somebody to treat you.
58: We ran the scene throughout the day to see how these Jersey locals would react to our struggling mom-to-be.
59: You don't have any money?
56: No, I'm sorry. I have like $2. I do have money. I don't have enough.
59: You don't have enough? It's $12.61.
56: Okay, I have to.
59: What's that?
56: Thank you. I have like $2 if you want. I can give you the rest.
2: No, you're okay.
56: I'm sorry.
2: Right here?
59: Sir, why would you do that?
2: What? Why not?
59: Why would you help a total stranger?
3: You don't have to worry about that. That's not your patch. Even she's not pregnant.
4: This is good.
58: At the end of the day, both are actors in need, found an abundance of support. But nothing could prepare us for the teachable moment that was yet to come.
56: I know. I'm sorry. I'm hungry. It's been like a rough week for me.
59: I get that, but this costs money.
56: I have $3. If you let me pay $3, I can pay the rest tomorrow.
2: How much is it?
59: It's $12.61.
56: Okay. Thank you so much.
4: Why would you do that?
59: Ma'am, why would you do that?
3: I'm a woman.
2: My man.
3: It's all 11 something.
4: Yeah, we'll do that. Why okay. Question her?
3: Yeah, because she wants to do something nice.
4: Wow, this is great.
59: This woman is a freeloader.
56: No, I'm not.
59: You're encouraging this behavior if you pay for this.
4: It's beautiful, beautiful.
5: There's an issue with morals in this country, and you're a representation of that. There's also an issue of critical thinking, and you're another representation of that just by that question. Think about it. We're not going to raise tempers. We're not going to lose temper. We're not going to do all of that. We're going to take it down a notch, and you're going to think about what you're doing. It's not personal against you. It's just you got to pump the brakes.
58: Meanwhile, if this had been real, our struggling mom received enough cash to pay for lunch for the whole week.
56: Thank you so much.
4: You had such a beautiful dissertation that you gave there. What were you thinking when you saw this?
5: It was a reflection of what we're going through as a society. It really was. Like, we were just very desensitized as a society to other people's situation, other people's plight. You know, there's a level of empathy and sympathy that was absent. So sometimes all we have to do is just step back, breathe, observe, think, take it in, you know. But at the same time, I had to take into consideration his situation, maybe how he was observing it, maybe his perspective, you know, while keeping the balance and keeping the peace as much as possible without allowing it to escalate.
4: How do we fix it?
5: Well, we can't be afraid to step up and do what's right. You gotta have heart. You gotta do it.
58: Coming up,
6: 3-1-2-3-1-2-3.
58: Gym goers face off against a tough coach.
7: I ain't gotta go to the doctor.
58: And later,
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15: In the world of athletics, you've got to train hard to get results. But how much is too much? Tragedies linked to overtraining have become more and more common in modern sports.
16: Tanya House and Martin McNair lost their son Jordan, a Maryland football player, to heat stroke following an intense practice session.
17: Oh, you get pushed so much out there, but always remember it's easy to be tough with somebody else's body.
18: So we've set up our cameras in Pearl River, New York, at Vision Sports Club, where normally they'd never tolerate the way we've asked our actor portraying a boxing coach to treat his up-and-coming fighter during an intense training session.
19: Yeah, sorry, my head's really hurting pretty bad, so, you know, the one hit to my head?
20: I was there.
19: I haven't really felt the same since that happened, and it's kind of getting worse.
20: No excuses. Let's go.
15: So if you saw a trainer pushing a kid beyond his limits...
20: A little slow. Let's go.
19: Yeah.
15: What would you do?
19: All right, here we go.
20: I saw what happened last night. You're fine.
19: All right.
15: Can we have Anthony just drop down to his knee?
20: Ah. What? Suck up the pain. Stand up.
19: Just give me one second. I'm serious. My head goes.
20: My time is valuable and you're wasting it.
19: Sorry. This doesn't feel right.
20: Okay.
19: All right.
20: Come on.
19: All right.
20: Now we're going three. 1, 2, 3. 1, 2, 3. 1, 2, 3. 1, 2, 3. Not one. There you go. There you go. Oh, my head.
19: Oh.
20: Ow. Yeah, let me guess. Ow. Come on. Did I hurt your feelings?
18: This gym goer flags down the manager, who's also one of our actors.
21: It's Twilight Zone talk.
22: Oh, I like that. I don't think I got a concussion. Why are you
21: concussed?
23: Yeah, is everything okay with these guys?
21: No.
23: No?
21: Absolutely not.
23: What do you mean?
21: The kid keeps stopping from severe head pain, or it appears to be, and he keeps saying,
20: get up!
21: This get bad.
23: I'm not supposed to get involved with everyone working out or anything with customers.
21: Not. I wish I was stretching somewhere else.
23: But what if the kid's in trouble? I don't want him to hurt himself.
21: He can't be a savior for everybody.
23: It makes me so nervous.
21: I think I'm going to move.
18: After showing concern and alerting the staff, he removes himself from the scene.
20: You said you needed a breather. You got a breather. There's your breather. Let's go. Right.
18: So we have our trainer turn up the intensity as we restart the scenario.
20: You're such a waste of my time. I don't want you to be, but you are. 1, 2, 3.
19: I don't feel right.
15: Oh, we have someone else, I think.
19: I don't feel good.
20: I am not, miss.
24: I don't feel right now.
15: Fight through the pain.
20: Fight through the pain. How many times do I have to tell you?
19: I can't fight through this, man. Just give me 1 second, okay?
20: Okay. All right. Okay.
19: Give me a second. Just give me 1 second.
20: What do you want to do?
19: I don't know.
20: You want to be a loser?
19: I gotta go to the doctor.
0: It's really bright in here. Can we shut, like,
20: I think you just don't want to train today.
0: Can you, like, shut the light? Can we shut some of the lights?
20: Okay,
0: you think?
20: And the rest of the people in the gym,
0: how
20: are we supposed to see what they're doing? This is a waste of my time.
1: Maybe the coach takes a break?
20: But this is a complete waste of my time.
19: Oh, my God.
2: Interrupt, but if you don't feel right, I wouldn't.
19: Yeah?
2: Keep going. I'm a catcher and I play in college and I had a concussion and I felt exactly like that.
19: Yeah? Oh my God.
2: If you don't feel right.
19: He wants me to keep going. I got hit the other night really bad.
2: One day I'm not training, so I'm gonna kill you.
19: Yeah. I just never felt like this.
2: It's not my place, but you don't feel good. You know your body.
19: Feels like it's getting worse.
2: You know your body. If you feel better later, you can always come back.
19: Yeah. All right, thank you.
2: You want water?
19: Huh?
2: You want water?
19: Yeah, maybe. Oh, man, thank you so much.
1: All right, let's break it.

0: Yeah.
1: Really? Because it was so intimidating.
0: Yeah, I don't think I would have said anything if he didn't leave. Yeah.
1: Yeah.
0: But I just, he looked horrible, so.
1: Yeah. Well, thank you for stepping
0: in.
1: Yeah.
2: That's enough resting for today. You didn't come here to rest. You know that? I know that. Here.
3: I think I might have a concussion.
4: Our overbearing coach has been intimidating.
3: I don't know. I'm dizzy. I can't see straight.
4: Giving onlookers second thoughts about stepping in.
2: Training, not what it used to be. Kids these days. What do you mean?
5: Shouldn't be so tough on him. Be positive. Is that your son?
1: Yeah, I think the coach is being a little too intimidating.
2: He's being a little wimp, and it's
5: being a coward. Stop talking.
2: I'm being a coward.
5: You're being a coward, bro. You don't talk to a kid like that.
2: What do you mean by that?
5: You should be talking to a little kid like that.
2: He's not a little kid. He's a young man.
5: You do you.
4: Our coach continues pushing his athlete to the brink.
2: 1, 2, 3, 1, 2, 3, 1, 2, 3.
3: It hurts. It hurts.
2: Sit down. Sit down. Sit down. All right. Anthony. 10 seconds.
4: Will anyone intervene despite the presence of our intimidating coach?
3: What's going on?
6: You okay?
3: I had a fight the other night. I shook one of my temple.
6: You got hit in the head the other day?
3: Yeah.
6: Got it. I'm not gonna lie, if you got hit in the head the other day, understand that, understand your training and stuff. You might have a concussion or something. I know you're having headaches, you're dizzy.
3: Yeah.
6: I don't think it's a good idea if you're
3: like nauseous.
6: Like this. I'd sit down if I were you, take your gloves off, get some water.
2: Are you suggesting that he takes a break?
6: I'm suggesting he takes a break, yeah.
2: You are?
6: I'm just someone who's here working out.
2: How's he going to get any better?
6: All right. I understand he's trying to get better, but what comes first is health.
4: He fearlessly faces our coach.
6: Who are you to him? You his coach?
2: Yeah, I'm his coach.
6: Okay. As a coach, you would want your player to be safe and to be healthy. Is that correct?
4: And he calmly de-escalates the situation.
2: I want him to get better.
6: Okay. I understand you want him to get better.
2: I want him to win.
6: But you also want him to be healthy. Health is the number one concern.
2: Health is a concern. Safety, not so much. This is boxing.
6: Safety is absolutely a concern.
1: Should we break it?
7: Let's break it.
2: What about his next match? He's fighting tonight.
6: Okay, that's not important. He's fighting tonight?
2: Yeah.
6: He's not fighting tonight, clearly.
1: Hi there. How you doing? I'm John Quinones. He's an actor.
6: Okay.
1: And we were amazed about how you stepped in.
6: I don't know. It just looked like he was struggling. When I first walked by, I kind of heard his coach yelling out some things that I didn't really like.
1: Do you have medical training at all?
6: I have a little bit of medical training.
1: Yeah.
6: I'm a first responder.
1: Yeah.
6: So, I was concerned that something was going to happen. I can tell he wasn't looking right. You know your own body better than a coach knows your own body. If something's not right to you, you should take a break and you should take care of yourself. Health is number one.
1: This is Roy, our coach.
8: Hey, thanks.
6: Nice to meet you.
2: What kind of first responder?
6: No, I'm a police officer.
2: Oh.
1: That's really, really nice for what you did, you know? Thank you.
6: Thank you
1: for your service, dude. Be careful out there.
6: Yes.
1: All right, man. Thank you.
4: Coming up, a desperate father considers a dangerous job opportunity.
9: That's nuts, bro.
4: And later, ABC's Sarah Haynes finds out what happens when a cheater is unmasked in public.
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9: ABC News, I'm Dave Packard. Passengers on a Dutch hantavirus-infected cruise ship arriving in the Canary Islands overnight. Three people have died. The CDC officials will be standing by to meet the passengers. Dr. Maria Van Kerkhove, director of the Department of Epidemic and Pandemic Management.
10: Right now, there's nobody on board that has any symptoms, including passengers and crew. That's great news.
9: 17 Americans on board. First responders in Florida's Miami-Dade rushed to a popular sandbar Saturday afternoon after a boat explosion. 11 people taken to a local area hospital. In Denver, a Frontier Airlines jet hitting and killing a trespasser who was on the runway during takeoff. The engine went on fire when the man was partially sucked in. The plane evacuated a dozen passengers, reporting minor injuries. Investigators in Central California say a new search of property linked to the family of convicted killer Paul Flores did not uncover the remains of Kristen Smart nearly 30 years after she vanished. This is ABC News.
11: Strangled and she was beaten.
12: She was in the shower, water running over her body.
13: Who on earth would want to do this to your mom?
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17: An unusual drug bust on the southern border. Agents say a would-be smuggler was hiding $400,000 of liquid meth packaged inside of this pumpkin.
18: We're talking about $3 million street value of cocaine that she allegedly was trying to get through security.
19: We took our team to Dallas, Texas, and set up a scene in a bar that puts our actor, playing an out-of-work father-to-be, in a precarious position.
20: So, how's the job search going?
21: It's going slowly.
19: Desperate to find work, he could make a lot of money.
20: But what's he going to do?
19: He would be doing something dangerous. And illegal.
21: What is that?
20: Doesn't matter what it is. It's money, it's what it is.
19: If you saw the makings of a drug mule, what would you do?
20: I'm going to take these and meet up with my guy. And then? You're gonna get stuffed with product. You're gonna swallow them. When you come back home, you get paid.
21: What if I get caught?
20: Do you want to be homeless?
21: No, of course not.
20: You got a kid on the way, bro. I mean,
21: I know.
20: Hey, excuse me, sir. You got kids, man?
22: Oh, yeah, I got a couple.
20: Would you do anything for those kids?
22: Oh, yeah.
20: That's what I'm trying to tell my friend here, you know? But this job offer, they're the one to take.
21: Dude,
20: I'm gonna let you think about this. All right, but this is a gig. All right, you take it or leave it.
21: Where are you going? Hey, dude, take this. No, seriously.
20: All right, man. Good luck.
21: Hey, man. Did you hear that? He wants me to take drugs.
22: Oh, man.
21: From over the border.
22: That's driving. A strong no right there.
21: But it's a lot of money, dude.
22: No, you don't want to do that.
21: About to lose my house.
22: No,
21: and I got a freaking kid on the way.
22: You'll end up in jail. Growing up in my neighborhood, man, there's friends of mine that I'll never see again. For reasons just like, you know what I'm saying? You know, I wish I was there at the time to tell them what I'm telling you right now, which is a hard no.
21: I'm really tempted.
22: Oh, no. Yeah. Most people that get into that stuff, man, they get stuck in it. You'll be doing it forever. It won't end well.
19: All right.
21: Thank you.
23: Hey, buddy. How are you?
22: Hey.
23: I'm John Quinones.
22: What's up, man?
23: He was an actor.
22: Oh, okay.
23: They both were. And you gave him some advice.
22: Yeah. You'll end up in jail doing stuff like that. One of my best friends is still locked up, so...
23: Gone. No. Jail.
22: Yeah. I see his wife and his kids. And, you know, they're out there struggling. So people make a bad decision, and it'll
1: It changes their life for the rest of their life.
23: Thank you very much, and thank you for speaking up.
1: Hey, well, have a good
23: meeting you, man.
19: We've reset in Dallas, and our actor is making it known he's available for work.
2: You looking for something?
3: Yeah, I got a baby on the way, and I haven't worked for like months.
2: Do you know anything about audio video?
3: It's looking at like stereo.
23: Little did he know.
19: We continue to point our audio and video gear his way as his friends and our pushy dealer enter the scene.
6: Just switch me seats,
3: man. Sorry, man. I'm sorry.
6: I still got an offer open, all right? I need somebody like you. All right, it's not a lot of work. I guarantee you're going to make a lot more money than these two combined. And that's in a week's work.
3: What if I get caught? Huh?
6: You're not going to get caught if you listen to my instructions.
7: Think about it.
19: We can't quite tell what they overheard. So we tell our actor to act anxious and to confide.
3: Guys, did you hear that?
2: What?
3: He wants me to drive to Mexico and put drugs in my car and bring it back. It's like swallow a balloon.
2: That's nuts, bro.
7: Yeah.
3: What do I do?
2: I mean, I need money too, but I ain't going that route. I won't do that. If you got con in Mexico, it's a whole different world over there. That's just me.
3: But man, but that is a lot of money. If you could just do it one time.
2: It depends on how bad you need the money. I mean, if you're willing to take a chance on making it or not making it, it's a 50-50 deal, bro.
23: Okay. Get rid of the actor.
3: All right. Thanks, guys.
7: All right, no problem.
2: Thanks, man. Good luck, man. Yeah.
3: Thanks, man. I appreciate it.
2: Take it easy, man. Good talking to you, man.
23: All right, guys, how you doing? How's it going, man?
7: How's it going? All right.
23: It's What Would You Do, the TV show.
7: Oh, good. That warms my heart because I was like, man, them guys, something was wrong there.
23: Yeah. You told him it can be Mexico, jail.
7: I wouldn't. He's got some kids, and it's not worth it for him. Yeah. I thought about it. You got that good angel and that bad angel pulling you one way. But, you know, luckily I decided, I don't think it's something I would do. But
23: in the end, you said no.
7: No, absolutely not.
6: No.
7: Absolutely not.
6: $10,000 for one run. Thanks. And you know, I need somebody like you. And you need the money, right?
3: Yeah.
6: Think about it, all right?

0: don't know what's going on, but I'm here for you and I'll pray for you, okay?
1: I got a kid on the way.
0: Yeah.
1: Okay, and I haven't worked in months. I want to lose my house. One time it's $10,000.
0: Look, man, I raised three kids by myself. And it was a bitch, man. My parents divorced. I've lost my eye. I got a glass eye, baby. You know, so I've been through all this crazy. That's what got me through what I went through.
2: Wow, this is nice.
0: So you've got to ask yourself, too, if you get popped or something weird or some weird comes up, you know what's going to happen to you? You're going to go to prison, and you know what they're going to do to you? It's bad, man, and you don't want to go there.
2: Good.
0: If you've got a child on the way, then you've got to do the right thing and make the right step and the right move.
2: Hi, sir. I'm John Quinones with What Would You Do? The TV show. How are you?
3: Hi. I'm embarrassed.
2: No, you shouldn't be.
3: You know, he looked like he was struggling, and I've been there.
2: And you turned your life around.
3: Oh, absolutely, yeah.
2: You didn't have to help a stranger. I mean, you don't know the guy.
3: That's what we're supposed to be doing, you know.
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3: Helping each other.
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4: I know we've only been going out for a couple of months, but it feels like I've known you forever.
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12: 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No.
11: I don't know that it's necessarily crossing the line to track a partner, because I feel like if you're in a relationship, you should have that open line of communication. 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
7: is in Des Moines, Iowa, where we set up our hidden cameras to test a situation that crosses two boundaries.
11: You ready?
10: Yeah.
0: Go get them. This is going to be fun.
17: tried calling, but you didn't answer. Who is this?
18: I'm his girlfriend. Who are you?
17: I'm his girlfriend.
4: How did you know I was here?
17: I tracked your phone.
4: I mean, that's such an invasion of my privacy.
17: I can't believe you're cheating on me.
4: You're in the wrong here.
17: No, you're in the wrong.
7: If you witnessed a cheater being illegally tracked, who would you defend? What would you do?
17: What are you doing here?
4: Wait, Claire, how did you know I was here?
17: I tracked you on your phone.
4: You can't track my location.
17: Oh, my God. I'm dead. We've been dating for 2 years and you're doing this?
4: You're being crazy right now. Like, this is so not okay.
17: Wait, she is now there, dialed in.
4: Everything that I have said to you is for real. Everything has been genuine and from the heart. This is what matters to me.
18: You said you weren't dating anybody else.
17: Here she comes.
4: I mean, that was...
9: This guy might be crazy, but he's been cheating on me.
17: You
9: want to
17: sit down?
9: Yeah.
17: Come here, sit with me.
9: She's so beautiful.
17: I feel like I'm...
9: You don't deserve that.
17: Do you think I made a bad choice by tracking him here, though?
9: But I would have done the same probably.
17: We're all exchanging numbers with her.
19: She's coming to talk to Jake.
17: Oh my God.
9: Jake, I'm just going to tell you something because you're upset with her. She's not crazy for tracking you. She didn't trust you.
4: What do you mean?
9: Okay. You were here with another girl, dude. I understand.
4: How?
9: As a girl who's been cheated on?
4: Oh, yes.
9: You betrayed her trust for 2 years. And I'm just telling you. Was she right? That you were cheating on her? Yes. Because you're here with another woman. That's why.
17: Yes.
9: Should we go break it?
17: Yeah, I think you need to break.
19: Break it.
17: Hi, I'm Sarah Haynes with What Would You Do? So I'm going to sit right over here. I'm from Iowa and born and raised, and I love my people here. Mm-hmm. You were amazing.
9: Thank you.
17: What made you step into this?
9: He was very publicly manipulating and humiliating her and making her feel like she was the one in the wrong. And... you know when a girl needs help?
17: Well, you helped out the first time, and then when he left, you followed him. That's a bold move.
9: Yeah, I was nervous about that one.
17: Thank you. Really, I'm going to hug you, because I want it.
9: Do you hug me?
7: Coming up, our messy love triangle continues.
9: He's obviously not.
7: But...
17: oh, wait.
7: What'll happen when we swap actors? What if the person doing the tracking is a man?
9: You're tracking me?
1: You're cheating on me!
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6: We're still rolling in Des Moines on a cheating partner caught red-handed.
46: Who is this?
18: I'm his girlfriend. Who are you?
6: And Sarah Haynes is behind the scenes as diners continue to extend support to our actor betrayed by her boyfriend.
46: I'm sorry.
47: Yeah, we don't have to say good next to
46: him. You can sit in the middle.
18: Oh, wow.
46: I'm sorry.
18: Honestly, you're being like so calm.
46: I feel like it's so devastating.
18: I know.
46: Boys, why do you guys suck?
18: Why do you guys suck?
46: I'm sorry, guys. You literally just made my Sunday.
48: They're so fun.
49: Just don't waste your time. He's that kind of person.
46: Thank you. I've never had this happen to me before.
48: He's obviously not. So honestly, don't feel bad. You seem awesome.
49: Girl, I'm going to give you a hug. Can I do that?
46: Yes, you can give me a hug.
49: Okay. Come here.
46: Sorry, I'm so sorry.
6: Despite her illegal tracking, these Iowans all came to the rescue of our female victim. But what if we change things up?
48: Yeah, we're gonna get started.
6: What'll happen if we make the cheating victim a man?
50: Say that when you least expect it.
48: Oh my god.
50: I don't know.
0: don't even know how he writes that stuff. It's always just like,
1: hey,
0: so funny.
1: Sydney, I tried calling you. You didn't answer. Who's this?
2: Wait, what are you doing here?
0: I'm her boyfriend.
1: I'm her boyfriend.
2: Okay.
1: He clearly doesn't even know what's going on, so what?
2: Okay.
1: I've been dating her for 2 years. Okay. We talked about marriage, and now she's out running with other people.
0: What is he talking about?
2: Bradley, how did you find me?
1: So I tracked her phone.
2: Are you serious?
1: Don't flip this on me.
2: You're tracking me? You're going to...
1: You're cheating on me.
2: Putting GPS tracker
1: on
2: the car?
1: What did I do? We were never what? Monogamous? Okay. Really? This is news to me.
3: Oh, wait.
1: So I can run around...
4: To be with whoever you want. And if you're trapped, that's a criminal offense. So you're always stuck being trapped.
1: Just so I'm in the wrong for following, but she's not for cheating on me? For
3: He needs to calm down.
5: Take the volume down, Bradley.
4: If you're being tracked, call the police about that.
7: This is the exact opposite reaction.
3: Yeah.
4: You can certainly have whatever emotions you have, but you don't have a right to track a human being. People have the right to have relationships with anyone they want.
1: While
4: they're
1: in
4: the right to have your emotions, but not to attack other human beings.
2: You've been so helpful. Thank you. Seriously.
1: Whatever.
2: You take care.
1: Just
2: thank you.
3: Hello. Hi, I'm Sarah Haynes with What Would You Do? We were really impressed with how you stepped in a very uncomfortable situation because he was really mad.
2: There's a risk.
3: What made you want to get involved?
2: I'm a lawyer who represents victims of domestic violence.
3: And was there a point where you heard something she said? Because I know you noted the tracking and...
2: Yeah, that's a crime. She seemed threatened. And I want to make sure if she was threatened, it's important for somebody who is a victim of domestic abuse to know that she's supported.
3: So you heard that and thought, I'm going to let her know?
2: I didn't know if she was a victim or not. I wanted her to know what assets from the community. If people don't step in, then there's a risk that she keeps being injured.
3: Did you even say anything to your friends or did you just take off?
2: Talking a little bit.
3: Like you all heard what was going on?
2: I called 911.
3: Yeah, you did call.
2: They'll be showing up.
6: Luckily, we alerted the authorities before we began filming.
3: So we all took action in a way here.
2: Yeah. Yes.
6: And they're aware everyone here is safe and sound.
8: Thanks for watching. Until next time, remember, the question is, what would you do?
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1: I need to make a report. My sister's been missing since yesterday. No one has seen her.
0: What's your sister's name?
1: Susanna Morales.
2: When Susanna walked out the back gate of Sterling Glen Apartments, there's a sidewalk there that would take her straight to her residence.
3: Where can I see her last known location?
4: Have a screenshot.
3: You have a screenshot?
5: They could see that she was walking.
6: From ABC News, I'm Dave Packer. The CDC is alerting doctors and health departments around the country to be aware of the potential for imported hantavirus cases from the cruise ship outbreak. A cruise ship linked to a deadly hantavirus outbreak with 140 people on board, including 17 Americans, anchoring overnight off Spain's Canary Islands. ABC's Maggie Rooley is there.
7: The CDC emergency response is classified as a level 3, the lowest risk to the public. Back in the Canary Islands, despite all the precautions, workers at the port here protesting the ship's arrival. This resident says people are scared, but this tourist from Ireland says she's not worried.
8: I feel perfectly fine.
9: Yeah,
8: because I know they're going to quarantine everyone. They're going to make sure everything is safe for everyone.
7: The World Health Organization stressing this is not a new COVID.
6: A boat explosion near a popular South Florida sandbar sent several people to the hospital with serious injuries Saturday afternoon.
7: Miami-Dade Fire Rescue rushing more than two dozen units to the Haulover sandbar in Biscayne Bay. Rescuers pulling people into lifeboats and rushing them to nearby fuel docks. Officials say at least 15 people were taken to local hospitals, some even airlifted.
6: ABC's Morgan Norwood in Denver, a Frontier Airlines jet hitting and killing a person who was on the runway during takeoff.
10: Frontier Flight 4345 was accelerating for takeoff at Denver International, speeding down the runway at almost 150 miles per hour when pilots sounded the alarm. Officials say a person they describe as trespassing scaled an airport fence and 2 minutes later was struck and killed. An official telling ABC News the person was at least partially consumed by one of the engines, triggering an engine fire.
6: The plane was evacuated and preliminary reports say five people were taken to the hospital. Under a new administration proposal, guns could be mailed through the United States Postal Service. It's been illegal except for licensed dealers since the 1920s. You're listening to ABC News.
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6: A refinery explosion right outside of New Orleans Friday. Responders finding the Chalmette refinery completely engulfed in flame.
13: The owner of this refinery is PBF Energy in Louisiana. Now, it's too early to tell how much of the refinery is impacted, but this is their largest refinery with a capacity of 185,000 barrels of oil a day. That refinery fire happened on Friday and is now under control. But this coming at a time when crude oil and petroleum products are in short supply.
6: ABC's Jacqueline Lee. The Trump administration releasing some federal government files on UFO sightings, or as they're officially known by the government, UAPs, or unidentified anomalous phenomena. Here's Asa Stahl, science editor for Planetary Society.
14: These files released by the Pentagon do not give any solid evidence for life beyond Earth, for alien life in general. But that doesn't mean we aren't continuing the investigation and the search for life.
6: High school culinary programs getting creative.
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9: Susanna's mother was not able to get in touch with her. She reached out to Esmeralda and her family.
18: She called me asking if Susanna was at my house.
2: Susanna had actually never come over there.
18: Of course, that's my best friend, so I will back her up. I told her that Susanna was leaving while I was able to get enough time to get a hold of Susanna.
2: Initially, Esmeralda, being a teenage friend, was trying to cover for Susanna.
18: I contacted her, calling her, no response. So I texted her and told her that her mother was looking for her and she better be on her way home before I get in trouble.
9: Susanna's mother recalls talking to Esmeralda's mother, who told her Susanna was never there.
19: So mom at that point is worried and like, hey, why was my daughter not where she said she was?
20: I remember getting a call from my mom like around 9 or 10 p.m. at night. And she was just asking me if I've heard from Susanna or if I had talked to her because she wasn't answering her phone.
9: Susanna's mother was continuously contacting people, trying to figure out where Susanna might be.
12: She had a very good relationship with her sisters and her mom, so that was not characteristic if she did not get in contact with her mom.
20: I told my mom that maybe Susanna's phone had died or that she fell asleep, and let's just wait till morning to hear from her.
21: You realize there's something really wrong here.
22: Yo sabía que estaba en peligro.
19: One of Susanna's friends gets a crash alert on her cell phone. Susanna's in a moving vehicle, and there's a serious crash.
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27: Welcome home.
28: It's good to be home.
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29: Hi. When's the last time we dropped our things and went? Woke up somewhere that we both never been. Growing up doesn't mean
28: 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Good morning.
27: Home. How are you?
26: At the start of the day, letting us into your home. Putting the good
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11: What in the world is going on here?
12: 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But I ignored it. There was brainwashing. Mind manipulation. He was king. He was God.
13: Watching.
14: Damn, don't shoot God.
12: You had to be destroyed.
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23: There was only one Richard Simmons.
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23: 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Then, one day, he disappeared for a decade.
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23: Now, after almost 2 years seeking out his closest family and friends, they speak.
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2: That's Susie, huh?
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2: On her 15th birthday? For her quinceañera, what did she want more than anything?
3: Mami, quiero tacos.
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4: All she wanted was to go eat tacos. She wanted us to buy her a mini quinceañera dress, a pink, sparkly, short quinceañera dress.
5: Susanna was always hanging out with her friends. None of them drove, so they all were young and would walk to each other's house.
6: On July 26, 2022, while Susanna's mother was attempting to locate her and worried about where Susanna was, Susanna's friend Kaya had gotten a notification on her phone through a mobile application on their phone called Live 360.
7: It's an app where you can add people to your circle. You can add friends, family members, and it'll tell you their location.
5: It also provides other safety features, like parents can track their kids. It shows how fast they're driving. It shows if the phone battery's low, things like that.
6: Around 10:30 p.m., Susanna's friend Kaya had gotten a notification on her phone that Susanna's phone had been involved in some kind of crash.
5: Kaya gets what they call a crash alert on her phone. To get a crash alert, there has to be serious force with that phone. Susanna could have potentially been involved in a car accident.
6: Once Kaya got the Live 360 notification crash alert, she contacted Esmeralda.
5: So her friends at that point are worried about Susanna, and Susanna didn't drive.
7: After speaking with Esmeralda, she went out there and checked it out because we were thinking she got into a car accident.
5: They had the location of where the alert was sent from. So they went to that location and started looking for Susanna.
8: I was on the phone with Kaya. My sister had Susanna's phone number. My sister was calling her phone to see maybe we could find it or find any debris of any sort of car crash. But that road and that neighborhood was very quiet that night. So obviously there was no car crash.
5: There's no signs at all of a vehicle crash, no signs of Susanna, and no signs of her phone.
7: She couldn't find any debris or anything, so we just assumed that she was sleeping over at a friend's house, and we slept on it.
9: The next day, I received a terrifying call from my mom, where she was sobbing, and I was like, what happened? My mom called me and told me that she was going to call the police because she hasn't heard from Susanna. And I told her to wait for me, and I left work. I don't think I was really worried until I got the screenshots from the Live 360, and that's when I started panicking. And it basically showed the trip of her walking home, and all of a sudden she goes in the opposite direction in the car. And it was like a notification of Live 360 that Susanna might have been in a crash.
5: She's heading down Singleton Road in the direction of back home. Then we see about 5 minutes later, her direction pattern changed, and she's going the exact opposite way away from her house. And here we see she's now driving in a vehicle at a top speed of 40 miles an hour. Ultimately, we get the crash alert at that location. That's the last known location where Susanna phones pings.
9: Once we got the screenshots, we realized that Susanna had gone to a different friend's house.
6: She actually had gone to her friend Alyssa and Kelly's apartment complex.
5: Kelly is a girl that Susanna's mom, for whatever reason, didn't like. She didn't want Susanna to be around certain friends because she believed they were a bad influence.
0: Susanna knew that her mom was going to say no about her going to Kelly's house. So she asked, can I go to Esmeralda's house? So that's where Maria thought she was going to go. But instead, she ended up going to Kelly's house, which she lived in the Sterling Glen Apartments.
6: The Sterling Glen Apartments is a fairly typical apartment complex for that area. A lot of different buildings that have multiple apartment units in them. There is a clubhouse and a pool. Because of the crime in the area, they also employ a courtesy officer to help patrol the area.
5: The family have at this point reached out to all of their friends of Susanna. No one knows where she is, so they reach out to the Gwinnett County Police and make a report.
10: My sister's been missing since yesterday.
11: How old is your sister?
10: 16.
11: Okay. Is your mom or dad there?
10: Yes.
11: I'll have an officer out there as soon as possible to meet with you and your mom, okay?
10: Okay, thank you so much.
0: Maria speaks Spanish, so just to have that clear communication, if we can, we send officers that speak Spanish.
12: Buenos días.
13: Mi hija ayer a las 6 de la tarde se fue de su amiga según y su teléfono está apagado.
14: Her friend has her on like 360, you know that is?
12: Mm-hmm.
14: But it's not like renewing her location.
15: And once the officer arrived at the house, we were just letting them know what was going on, that Susanna hadn't made home since last night and she wasn't answering any calls.
12: So where can I see her last known location?
15: On screenshot. We were showing him the screenshots from the Life 360 and all the messages that we had, and they asked us to send that to them, so we did.
16: When you're looking at the 360 of her being in a car, it can be someone took her, or it can be that she ran away.
5: Whose car is she in? What happened? Is she okay?
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19: There was only one Richard Simmons.
20: It's sweating time!
19: A megastar, adored by millions. Then, one day, he disappeared for a decade.
21: Where is Richard Simmons?
19: Now, after almost 2 years seeking out his closest family and friends, they speak.
22: He had to be in a lot of pain.
23: He had to be in a lot of pain.
19: And what does Richard's live-in housekeeper, the last person to see him alive, now say happened behind closed doors?
24: This is the first time I'm talking about this.
19: The Mystery of Richard Simmons, a Diane Sawyer special, Tuesday night.
25: When I was little watching American Idol, I was sure that I was going to find a way onto that stage.
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27: I believe in myself.
26: I could do this.
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28: Holy crap, I'm auditioning for American Idol.
29: Wow.
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0: My name is Xavier Biggers. Now, I've been in policing for 20 years. I've always wanted to be a police officer since I was 5 years old. At the time of Susana Morales' disappearance, my title was a sergeant over the Special Victims Unit. Initially, I had nothing other than what the officers on scene had given me.
1: You showed him something on your phone?
2: La foto. La foto de Susie.
3: ¿Qué tenía puesto cuando se fue?
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5: Jeans, a yellow tank top. They show Susana's hair.
0: She had black fingernails. That's something that stood out as something descriptive for her.
2: Y quería ver si me podía ayudar como a localizar su teléfono.
3: Todavía no podemos hacer eso.
2: No.
3: Solo que yo puedo hacer ahorita es el reporte inicial diciendo que ya no ha estado aquí.
6: They gave us a report number.
7: Good morning.
3: Good morning. I need to list a juvenile missing.
0: When Susana's mother called us to report her missing, she was put on the system by the officer that made the report as a missing person. On that day, I was the on-call sergeant. They called me and let me know that they went door-to-door trying to get more information about her disappearance. They went to Sterling Glen Apartments, where Kelly lives.
8: Hello.
9: Hello.
0: They spent about a good 3 to 4 hours at that apartment complex looking for her.
9: She here?
10: She's working right now.
0: And they actually spoke with Kelly and talked with her.
8: You know why we're here?
9: What's about?
8: Her missing. What can you tell us about her?
9: She left me 10, and then there was a holding door. Like, this is so strange.
11: Susana ended up walking over to her friend Kelly and Alyssa's home at the apartment complex.
12: We were actually able to locate social media videos that were taken of Susana and her friends that day.
13: We were doing a belly piercing, just taking videos.
14: We were just hanging out. We ended up walking to the back of the gate to the apartments, and then I just said goodbye.
11: Around 10 p.m., Kelly said that she took Susana to the exit of the Sterling Glen Apartments on Singleton Road.
12: Singleton Road is located in a pretty populated area. There are residential areas as well as businesses. Even at night, there's a lot of foot traffic as well as vehicles.
5: Susana had walked on that road numerous times, so she was familiar with it.
11: However, once you pass the businesses, it is a very dark walk back to Susana's house.
0: This is where Kelly basically walked Susana out to the back gate, and Susana went home this way from the back gate. From Sterling Glen Apartments to Susana home is probably only about a 15-minute walk.
12: To get home, Susana would have exited the Sterling Glen Apartments through the back gate, taken a left onto Singleton Road, and then traveled down Singleton Road and taken a left onto Santa Ana Drive, where her home was located. I was a homicide detective with Gwinnett County Police at the time of Susana Morales' disappearance. I worked on the same floor as the Special Victims Unit. I heard them talking about it, so of course I

0: jumped in and I was asking questions. There was something up with this that wasn't a typical case.
1: Somewhere after she walked past this parking lot, her phone changed directions and began going back towards the Sterling Glen Apartments at a speed that's consistent with her being in a vehicle. And within less than a mile, a crasher alert was received.
2: So this is the direction the 360 application was showing Susanna was going in at 40 miles per hour. Then
3: ABC News, I'm Dave Packard. The cruise ship linked to a deadly Honda virus outbreak with 140 people on board, including 17 Americans, anchoring overnight off Spain's Canary Islands.
4: Authorities are currently investigating 8 cases related to the Honda virus outbreak and its origins. 3 people have died, all passengers of the MV Hondius. The MV Hondius has been traveling to the Canary Islands in Spain since it left Cape Verde on Wednesday.
3: ABC's Maggie Ruley. A boat explosion near a popular South Florida sandbar off Miami sent 11 people to the hospital with serious injuries Saturday afternoon. In Denver, a Frontier Airlines jet hitting and killing a person who was on the runway during takeoff. It started an engine fire. The plane was evacuated and 5 people were said to have been taken to the hospital. Under a new Trump administration proposal, guns could be mailed through the United States Postal Service. It's been illegal except for licensed dealers since the 1920s as part of efforts back then to curb crime. This is ABC News.
2: She had thrown her cell phone away or got rid of it because she knew she was going to get in trouble. So we linked this as possibly while she was running away. Even with that, we were working the case as a regular missing person by gathering the information we had as far as her friends, her social media, and doing the things as our policy have stated, and work it at that point.
5: Did you ever think she would run away?
6: No. Yo nunca pensé que estaba runaway. Nunca.
0: She didn't take her charger, she didn't take clothes, she didn't take anything. So we were really, really scared at that moment. And that's when we as a family start looking for her. They needed to do something. Susanna's nowhere to be found. 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
7: Then the family thinks they found something.
6: That's her.
8: That is her.
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5: This is a cautionary tale, y'all.
6: Pablo Escobar was a psychopath with a God complex.
7: My real name was Juan Pablo Escobar, and I am the son of Pablo Escobar. Dear Killer Hernandez is very, very near to the life experience that I had. The level of violence that I witnessed was very, very accurate.
5: This is real things that were said. This can't be made up.
8: Although his dad was a monster, it was still his dad.
9: Raised by Killers, now streaming on Disney Plus and Hulu.
10: You want to know what I've been doing for the last 4 years? I was in a cult, man.
11: Who am I?
12: Nature Boy.
13: Nature Boy.
10: You know this is not how life's supposed to be.
14: Where Nature Boy is, that's where I'll find my truth.
15: I am your Messiah.
10: Bow to me.
5: What in the world is going on here?
16: Something was screaming at me, no, but I ignored it. There was brainwashing, mind manipulation. He was king, he was God.
10: Watching.
15: Damn, don't shoot. God.
16: You had to be destroyed.
15: Nothing dies in nature.
17: Just be honest. We don't throw out search parties unless it's a critical person. Diabetic, can't live by their own. Something that will have exigent circumstances for us to find this person. She's 16, right? Yeah, let me make a couple phone calls.
18: After filing their police report, we said that we weren't going to wait. We had to do something. And so using the screenshots that we had, we kind of retraced her steps.
19: We started looking for her in the exact point where the app shows where the incident was.
20: The ping hit in this area right here. Her family came here, and it was unfortunate that this was not the location where Susanna was at. It was just the last area where her cell phone pinged at.
18: We tried to retrace her steps that we thought that she would take. So we started at Kelly's apartment.
21: Nosotros fuimos prácticamente las detectives.
22: You were the detectives.
21: Sí, andábamos siempre buscando, investigando, preguntando.
23: They needed to do something. Susanna's nowhere to be found. They go out, they start canvassing as well.
18: We were asking all the businesses to see if they had any cameras, and we got to a daycare. The camera system that place had, it was super old, so it was like an hour ahead or behind.
22: I'll tell you the time it is.
18: At first, we couldn't get anything until he went back to the right hour. We saw Susanna.
22: That is her.
18: That's her. We're like, oh my God, that's her, that's her.
23: In the video, Susanna's wearing the yellow tank top, jeans, and white Crocs. She's alone. There's no cars near her, no strangers.
24: She appeared to be walking towards the direction of her home, and nothing was wrong at that moment.
25: Susanna walked this way. She walked past the cameras coming right there. She walked down this pathway here.
18: Once we saw that, our mind was thinking that maybe she got kidnapped, she's being raped, she's trafficking. We just thought about the worst.
21: Ahora sí, se la llevaron de ahí, entonces.
18: It was a bad feeling because we knew for sure something had happened. Because she was on the way home.
22: How did you feel?
21: Fue más la angustia y porque dije yo sí, allá iba, a mi niña alguien se la llevó. Yo siento que ella me había gritado, mami, ayúdame, pero no estuve ahí.
23: You have to look at Was she abducted?
0: We have close to 40 to 50 missing persons reports in our system a month. And I would say majority of those, they come back home within the first week. All hands are on deck when it comes to a person that's been abducted versus someone is just being missing, because you have to show that foul play is actually involved. And at that time, we didn't have any information that Susanna was abducted by anyone. However, I had taken the case as a personal matter, and I was looking for her like someone had taken her. My daughter is 16 at the time when this occurred. I looked at this as if she was my daughter, because every day I saw my daughter, I saw her. So I was working harder every day because

0: I came over here to the extra storage space knowing that Susanna was continuing her walk, but unfortunately the video camera only caught the brush at the bottom of here. It didn't capture the sidewalk. We actually checked the bus's cameras during that time frame when she went missing. We didn't see any footage of her on any of the buses. At Sterling Glen Apartments, the only cameras that they have are on top of the building. Those are considered like live feed cameras, which means live feed, not recording.
1: Once Susanna was reported missing and nobody was able to find any location for her or any information about where she had gone, Susanna's family and her friends and the community began to launch a campaign to try and find Susanna.
2: We decided we would make these big posters and saying, have you seen her? Can you please call this number? And we were posting all over social media. I remember I got a call from this woman. She was saying, I have your sister, I have your sister. In that moment, my heart dropped.
0: Especially nowadays with social media, people do things to make you feel like a moment of hope and false hope. And that's what happened.
2: He was just not messing with me.
3: Unfortunately, there are evil people out there and they prey on this.
4: The family is begging and pleading with anyone to find Susanna.
5: We just don't know what happened. We don't know if she got picked up. We don't know if she got lost. She wouldn't just go out and like not tell us.
6: This was a case that grabbed so much attention. You're talking about a teenager and all of a sudden she goes missing. It blows your mind.
3: We did receive a lot of tips from people who were genuine and did care and tried to give potential sightings of her.
7: One tip brings her family to the brink.
4: Someone saw Susanna's bright curly hair at a hotel.
7: Police are dispatched to the scene. What do they find?
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0: A megastar, adored by millions. Then, one day, he disappeared for a decade.
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0: Now, after almost 2 years seeking out his closest family and friends, they speak.
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5: You want to know what I've been doing for the last 4 years? 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
13: Something was screaming at me, no. 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
15: 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Then don't shoot God.
13: You had to be destroyed.
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17: 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Layoffs, downsizing.
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32: We'll get a tip at 2 in the morning. We would be out looking for her at 2 in the morning. I remember that we would get a lot of, like, sightings of her. And so we would always go and check out.
33: At one point, a tip comes in that someone saw Susanna's bright curly hair at a hotel.
32: And when we went, we were just, like, driving around the hotel. And then in one of the windows, we saw, like, a silhouette of two women. And one had super curly hair. And we were, like, for sure that it was Susanna. So we called the police.
34: We had officers go to the hotel because they were actually in the parking lot saying that Susanna was actually there.
32: They were taking forever to get there, and once the police got there, they went inside and they were able to talk to one of the women that was there. But the lady that had left was the one with curly hair. And so we were like, oh my God, what if that was her? So we were left with that doubt if that lady was her or not.
34: They never gave up hope, and I lived off their hope. After my 8 hours of work, I would still spend 2 to 3 more extra hours doing, I would call it Susanna time. Just driving around just to see if I could see Susanna sitting on a stoop or sitting at the playground. Hoping that I would possibly see her just walking down the sidewalk. I mean, my car doesn't really look like, a police car. So I would actually go in plain clothes and just, like, camp out at some of these hotels. And after a while, some of the criminals who do a lot of prostitution started noticing who I was. This is the RV camp. Someone said that they had thought they saw a sighting of her over here. And then I just got into a routine that I would do the exact same thing. And I would go from the hotels to here, to the businesses, to the apartment complex, to Sterling Glen. I just kept doing the exact same thing over and over because I just felt that if I didn't do it, that would be the day that someone saw her.
32: It was a super hard time. I was honestly really just trying to be strong for my mom.
35: The longer that Susanna remained missing, the bigger of a story this became in the local community.
36: It's been more than a month since anyone in Susanna Morales' family has heard from the 16-year-old.
37: This flyer is all across Norcross and Gwinnett County. Today, Gwinnett police said they can't find her alone.
38: Honestly, we're just tired of not knowing. That's, like, the hardest part.
32: But our goal was just to make sure that everybody knew her face. If anybody were trying to see her, they would call us.
36: Gwinnett police on Monday said they have exhausted all options and need the public's help to find her. The Meadow Creek High student is not believed to be in any danger.
0: What's the evidence for them to think that? Or do they have evidence that show otherwise?
1: While we're going through the fall, police don't have any updates on it.
32: And during that time, I was pregnant. I couldn't eat, I couldn't sleep. All I did was cry. I got pregnant to the point I couldn't do anything. And so mainly I felt guilt for not being able to look for her more.
35: As the investigation began to month after month turn up no results, the Special Victims Unit turned the case over to the Homicide Unit.
1: What's interesting about this case is there's a team with the First 48 TV show that was embedded with police during this investigation into this disappearance of a teenage girl.
2: SVU's been working a missing juvenile case for actually 6 months today. I was asked to come in and assist.
3: And I just got kind of pushy, I guess. Not in a bad way. I just kind of hijacked the case.
4: Carter is just, she's a warrior, and she knows she just have a knack for stuff.
3: There was zero communication coming from Susanna after that crash alert. Literally zero activity, nothing. She's a teenager. That's unheard of.
32: We did have hope that somebody knew was coming to the case, and hopefully they were able to see something that nobody else saw.
3: I started from scratch. We took metal detectors where her phone was last seen on Live 360 and attempted to locate it.
2: We're just gonna check the center median. I really wanna find this. We didn't find the phone, we just tried.
3: I spoke to friends, I spoke to family.
4: You treat this just like a real homicide case, not just a person just walked away. Everyone is now considered a suspect at this point.
35: Throughout those investigations, the police realized that absolutely none of them had any information whatsoever as to Susanna's disappearance.
3: So I asked for another media release to be sent out just to keep her name relevant. And we had no suspects at that time. We don't know who's watching.
5: This is 16-year-old Susanna Morales, a teenager who's been missing since summer. Cell phone data and cameras show her last known location was in Gwinnett County, walking home.
4: We needed either someone come forward with some information or Susanna come home.
5: If you have information, please call Gwinnett County Police.
35: And then within about 2 weeks or so, we had a break in the case.
6: I received a call saying, "Did you hear the news? They found your sister."
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9: Y'all really went out.
36: Nobody expected to still be looking for her.
10: Gwinnett County Police Department out of leads.
36: They said they have exhausted all options.
10: Looking for this missing high school student.
3: We had the meeting where it was decided like I would kind of take over the case. And then we just started doing all these other search warrants. And we got a call.
11: Gwinnett County 911, what's the location of the emergency?
35: He was driving. He noticed on the side of Highway 316 a trail that went into the woodland. He had a small kind of off-road vehicle, and he liked to adventure and find different trails. And so he took that trail down the side of Highway 316. He ultimately said that he got a phone call, got out and began to walk around the woods as he was on the phone.
9: I was just out.
11: From ABC News, I'm Dave Patrick. Passengers on a Dutch hantavirus-infected cruise ship arriving in the Canary Islands overnight. Three people have died. CDC officials will be standing by to meet the passengers. Dr. Maria Van Kerkhove, director of the Department of Epidemic and Pandemic Management.
12: Right now, there's nobody on board that has any symptoms, including passengers and crew. That's great news.
11: 17 Americans on board. First responders in Florida's Miami-Dade rushed to a popular sandbar Saturday afternoon after a boat explosion with several people injured. Miami-Dade Fire Rescue told ABC News they dispatched over 25 fire rescue units. This witness.
13: It was an explosion in the bilge of the boat. About a 10 or 12 people that got stretched out of there from the explosion. And it's a pretty bad scene.
11: 15 people taken to a local area hospital. In Denver, a Frontier Airlines jet hitting and killing a trespasser who was on the runway during takeoff.
14: The pilots immediately aborting takeoff. Smoke filling the cabin. The plane's engine bursting into flames.
15: On the runway.
14: The crew deploying emergency slides, evacuating all 231 people on board.
16: Five people were taken to a nearby hospital, a dozen reporting minor injuries. The FAA and Denver police are now investigating.
11: ABC's Andrew Dimbert. No deal yet to end the war with Iran. ABC News senior White House correspondent Selena Wang.
17: The U.S. is still waiting for Iran's answer on those peace talks. The president has said a response was supposed to come last night, but as of now, nothing. And Iran's foreign ministry is now saying they're not bound by America's deadlines.
11: The war now entering its 10th week. Investigators in Central California say a new search of property linked to the family of convicted killer Paul Flores did not uncover the remains of Kristen Smart nearly 30 years after she vanished. Smart disappeared in 1996 while walking home from a college party in St. Louis Obispo. You're listening to ABC News.
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11: In North Carolina, two suspects now charged after three people were found dead Thursday night when deputies responded to a welfare check at a home in Fairview. Mayor John Ledford with the Buncombe County Sheriff's Office.
20: The information we've received, she is the daughter of the couple and the granddaughter of the deceased, older deceased person.
11: Authorities said the teenage girl was located in Gatlinburg, Tennessee, accompanied by a man whom police say is the second suspect. A massive security breach has impacted millions of students and teachers, just as many are preparing for final exams.
21: Millions of students and teachers across the country recovering from a digital nightmare right before finals week. A massive cyber attack shutting down the online learning platform Canvas, used by more than 8,000 K-12 schools and colleges to post assignments, check grades, and communicate with students and parents.
11: ABC's Morgan Norwood. The Trump administration releasing some federal government files on UFO sightings. ABC's Christian Cordero.
22: NASA transcripts from 4 years later are also part of this release. Buzz Aldrin telling the government he saw a possible laser in space. And images taken from the Apollo 17 mission in 1972 show strange lights observed in space from the moon. Every Apollo mission has reported similar lights.
11: FIFA announcing Katy Perry, Michael Bublé, and Mexican rock royalty Mana will be featured in the opening ceremonies at this year's World Cup. The tournament kicks off June 11th with Mexico facing South Africa. Dave Packer, ABC News.
0: To have uniformed officers out here so that there would be bodies all night guarding this perimeter, making sure that no evidence could be tampered with, to come back out here the next day to search for additional items just because it was too dark to perform that thorough of a search.
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9: I was just out walking through the woods off the side of 316, but I found a human skull.
25: I walked straight that way, and there's a few more over there.
3: So we went that next morning out to the remains.
26: So just make sure that you're scanning carefully, because they're going to be small pieces that you're looking for. In addition to clothing, shoes, something like that.
27: All right, y'all, go ahead and start. Form the line from here down to the guardrail. Just fill in any gaps.
28: So we line up police officers to do a grid, walking through the woods near that remains to see, is there anything that could have been left there?
1: Hey, y'all hold up.
2: The recruit found a gun.
25: Probably 200 feet off the highway here was a black pistol, just barely covered with pine straw.
35: It was a 9mm firearm that had a flashlight attached to the firearm as well, and it appeared it had been there for some time.
4: Probably 30 yards past where the skeletal remains were found. It's definitely suspicious.
26: You want to run that really quick?
29: We're on a 10.9 block pistol, serial Bravo Romeo X-ray Hotel 074.
26: Or return to 99.
4: That means it's stolen.
3: The gun was loaded, but there was no evidence to say that it had been fired.
25: That's where the gun was actually found, is where that dead end is.
3: Definitely the close proximity that the gun was to the remains, and then the gun being listed as stolen, it doesn't take a rocket scientist to figure out that they're probably related.
30: I want to talk to the guy who reported it missing.
28: Police run that serial number of the firearm. They find out that gun was reported missing by someone named Miles Bryant. Miles Bryant actually lived in the Sterling Glen Apartments.
3: I pulled the report and saw that it had been reported stolen the same day that Susanna was reported as missing from the same location, Sterling Glen Apartments.
28: She's last seen July 26, 2022, 10 o'clock p.m. The next morning, in the early morning hours, that gun's reported stolen from the Sterling Glen Apartments. Miles Bryant is the owner of that gun. He lives at the Sterling Glen apartment complex where Susanna was last seen. All of our evidence is coming back to Sterling Glen.
5: Miles Bryant, the guy who reported his gun stolen the day after Susanna went missing.
6: He reported from his courtesy officer job at Winscape Village.
7: He was working security.
5: Yes. Right.
10: Oh my gosh.
5: Cop.
7: Yeah.
30: The moment that I found out that he was a cop, it was like, are you serious? What the heck? Like, it was kind of extremely shocking because you never think you're going to see that.
5: It's like getting crazy.
12: Where is he, the officer?
5: Thorville.
30: I learned that the person who reported the gun as stolen was Miles Bryant. From there, I started doing some research on him.
28: Miles Bryant was working for the Doraville Police Department. Doraville is between our area in Gwinnett and the city of Atlanta, not far from us.
13: His side gig was to do security. He was a courtesy officer for the apartment complex where he lived. And that's typical. You'll see officers live in different apartment complexes and they'll do security for them.
14: He appears very young, and he is young. He was in his early 20s. Miles grew up here. He went to school here in Gwinnett County.
16: Me and Miles Bryant grew up since I was in elementary school. We were best friends. He was kind of nerdy. He wore glasses. He liked me. He wasn't my type. So I just kind of threw him into the friend zone.
17: Miles played football at Burtmore High School. He was a running back.
14: His number was 23.
17: He would post highlight videos of himself to his Huddle account. He's an ROTC in high school. He joins the Army National Guard. Miles was very proud of his National Guard service. He posted photos of himself in his uniform on social media.
14: He always wanted to be a police officer.
35: Detective Carter began to review that report of the missing weapon, believing that it was very possible somebody had stolen this gun and used it to abduct Susanna.
18: What's up, man?
0: Hey, Mr. Bryant.
18: I'm sorry.
0: No, you're good.
28: At that point, that's when we pull that body cam video on the gun reported missing.
18: So yesterday, so I can't find my wallet. And then this morning, I looked on my floorboard and my Glock 19 holster.
0: Right.
18: So, I hate to say it, I think I left my thing. They ain't smashed the window or nothing. Around, left my door unlocked.
28: Miles Bryant reports that from his personal vehicle, his own truck, his wallet is taken and his gun is taken.
18: I looked down this morning and saw my holster. I said, I can't find my wallet. My holster's there. My gun and holster is never separate, you know?
0: Okay. Anyway, I'll list it in the truck just to say it's on the report.
18: Yeah. I don't really care about, you know, the detective, stuff like that. I just want to, you know,
35: we found it very odd that Mr. Bryant would not want detectives to follow up on a stolen gun report.
28: Hey, I just want to document this, but you don't need to send it to detectives. You don't need to investigate that. That's unheard of.
0: If you need anything, hit me up. I'm more than willing to talk to you.
18: Cool, man. Appreciate it, bro.
0: Hey, hopefully you find your wallet. It's not actually...
18: Yeah, I know.
35: When the police department discovered that he was a police officer, they didn't want to believe that he was necessarily involved in this. But at the same time, it was very difficult to figure out and to think about how his gun could have ended up in the woods where Susanna was last located, 22 miles away from where he lived.
30: I was like hardcore at that point. We need to talk to this person because they're definitely going to have information or some kind of involvement.
19: We're literally talking to everyone here. So we got no leads, man. We're just trying to...
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32: What else do you need in your life?
33: Just more time. She's on fire.
34: When I was little watching American Idol, I was sure that I was going to find a way onto that stage.
36: This audition is the first page of my story.
37: I believe in myself.
34: I could do this.
37: I belong here.
38: Holy crap, I'm auditioning for American Idol.
39: Wow.
38: Beautiful.
39: That's what it's all about.
40: That was impressive.

0: myself and Detective Carter went and got the dental records for Susanna. The medical examiner was able to match them up and actually told us that it was Susanna. Me and Carter, we just sat there and cried for about 10 minutes. Because we didn't want to believe that it was her.
1: We're about to go make death notification to the family. I'm not looking forward to it, but it has to be done. Break the horrible news. You guys want to go inside for a second?
2: Yeah.
3: I remember going to my mom's house to wait for the police, so I know Biggers and Carter were coming, and then that's when they informed us that they had found her remains.
4: And I was like, what? They found my sister.
3: I remember Granda screaming, my mom screaming. And I was in shock. I was like, that can't be true. Like, that can't be true.
0: And my mom literally just fell to the ground. Her soul just left her body. That's the hardest thing that I've ever done, and to this day, it's still, obviously you can see that it still stick with me.
5: La peor noticia que le mata uno como madre desde que Susana desapareció. Yo siento que no hay alegría en mi corazón. Amo a mis hijas, pero algo se murió dentro de mí.
6: Unfortunately, because of the way the body was disposed of, we have no indication of what happened to Susanna.
7: But what the medical examiner also determined very quickly was that there was also absolutely no evidence of any clothing that had been on Susanna prior to her being left there. And that was significant because with an accidental death, it would be very unlikely, nearly, you know, unheard of for Susanna to not be dressed, to not be clothed. And so that immediately told us that we suspected this was a homicide.
8: Investigators in Gwinnett County just told us human remains found along Highway 316, that's in Gwinnett County, are those of a 16-year-old girl who disappeared in July.
3: I remember Carter promising me that she would find out what happened and who did it.
9: Looking at Miles, we're kind of wondering, you know, what his involvement may have been. Is he a true victim and had his gun stolen and whoever stole it is responsible, you know, for maybe taking Susanna? Or is this a ruse to distance himself from his gun being located out in the woods where the remains were found?
7: They then obtained a search warrant for Mr. Bryant's cellular phone records.
1: We just got phone records back on our suspects. He is in the wood line at 1 a.m., which is 3 hours later after Susanna goes missing.
6: Now, Miles Bryant was a police officer. He had two phones, a personal cell phone and a work cell phone. Both phones put him in that location, and he's in the same location at the same time as Susanna's remains.
1: Oh, I wanted to go arrest him. I wanted to go arrest Miles, like, right away. I wanted to leave that night and go get him because it was alarming. I'm like, he's in a position of power. I'm like, we can't just leave him like this. But this is a cop involved in this. We need to make sure we handle this correctly.
9: I went out there and just waited for him to walk outside, and we just approached him asking for his help for our investigation on Susanna.
10: Hey, man, what's up? You doing all right?
11: We're just out here. We're trying to look for anybody helping us out with that missing girl.
10: Oh, okay.
11: Yeah. Yeah, you're the courtesy officer or something?
10: Yes, sir.
11: Cool, man. You know anything about that?
10: Yeah, no, I don't.
9: Miles' response to the information he had about Susanna was a little surprising. he should be more informed with what's going on in his complex if he's a good courtesy officer.
10: You know, you got some time for us to come up to our headquarters and just talk about of what you see on a daily basis and stuff like that?
9: Yeah, so at that time, there was no arrest warrants for Miles, so he really needed to come voluntarily. So we kind of just urged him that we needed his help.
10: Yeah, that would be today?
11: Yeah.
9: Yeah.
10: Now? I have to go meet my girlfriend and not work for him.
11: Okay. What time's work at?
10: 4?
11: Yeah, it should be.
10: We're literally talking to everyone here. Oh. We got no leads, man. We're just trying to document everything. That's all we are.
11: Yeah, no problem.
10: Okay?
11: All right.
10: You can get up front seat, all right, ma'am?
11: Yeah, we'll get you up there. Knock this out.
6: We don't put him in the back of a patrol car. We actually let him sit up front in the police car, trying to make him feel comfortable. Make him see, hey, we're just police officers, one-on-one, friends, talking to each other.
9: So we brought Miles up here. He sat in this chair here, and we interviewed him.
2: Hey, how you doing?
1: In the interview room, we have seats where we put certain people. Like where a detective sit, where suspects sit. We let him sit in a detective seat. We didn't change anything. We wanted him to be as comfortable as possible.
12: I'm Detective Carter. I'm leading on this. Time to get a lot of this case. So I gotta start working a little bit more.
7: So Detective Carter obviously wanted to build a rapport with him. They're both working for the same goal, trying to accomplish the same thing, and that's find a missing girl.
12: Have you ever seen her?
13: Mm-mm.
12: She used to be older quite a bit.
13: Okay. I haven't recognized the picture. Okay.
1: So the initial plan for the interview, again, just go in there, be relaxed, ask him very open and did questions. I asked him about his gun. Have you heard anything about the gun? And I play dumb.
12: I know that your gun was stolen. Do you know if it was located or anything yet?
13: No, I've already been.
12: I haven't run it yet. We probably need to check that.
1: And then at one point when I think I got as much information as I probably could get from him with just being super casual, I dropped that one bomb.
12: Basically, my sergeant did confirm, so we did find your gun. Actually, yeah. You watch the news, you know we found Savannah. But there was actually a gun found out there too.
13: For real?
12: Yeah. You've been shaking.
13: Yeah, it's crazy, you know? I told you you were coming up here, you know, we wanted your help with everything, and your hands were shaking in my car.
14: Alright, so bad.
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7: We had not disclosed prior to the interview with Mr. Bryant that we had found a firearm near Susanna's body. So he learned that for the first time sitting there in the interview room.
13: That's crazy. I found my gun.
12: And it's the same serial number. He did bear.

0: She'll try to think hard with me.
1: Did you know her at all? Morales? Nothing?
2: Nothing at all.
0: Look, your gun was found there.
1: Yeah.
0: You know how this goes. We have to do like this, that, and the third to do everything. Which we did. We did our due diligence. Yeah. So I did get your phone record.
1: Mm-hmm.
0: So I knew you were already up there.
1: Mm-hmm.
0: So kind of tell, you were there for a little while.
3: So once Miles was confronted with the phone records, he changed his story to say that he got in this crazy chase fight with his girlfriend.
2: I remember that part. She tried to chase me. With her car. Yeah, I mean, I was driving, and I was still in our area. She tried to chase me.
1: Yeah, like a Jerry Springer episode. Yeah.
4: His story went from, there's no reason I would be there, I'm never there, to, oh yeah, actually I was there. And I stopped and pulled over, and I was on the phone.
2: Going up towards Orange River. I think, yeah, oh man, that sounds bad. It is over by 316.
0: I mean, you're saying that's bad. I mean, Lawrenceville's big. You're saying that's bad. You mean the area where...
2: Yeah, because, I'm gonna be honest, I'm police officer, okay? So,
0: yeah.
2: My gun was found in that area, you know, technically was in that area, stuff like mm-hmm. that, you know? It sounds bad, man.
3: Miles ultimately, you know, says that he admits that he was out there. He kind of has to because his phone put him out there. But he said he doesn't get out of his vehicle, doesn't do anything in the woods.
0: Why were you in the woods?
2: I was in the woods.
0: You were in the woods.
2: I was not in the woods.
0: You were. You're not helping me out much, man.
2: I know.
4: Interviewing him was just so frustrating because this poor girl didn't deserve this. Like, she didn't. And I just wanted him to take responsibility and actually tell us what happened instead of deflecting and trying to say that he had nothing to do with it. So I say, okay. I'm like, this isn't working with me. I said, fine, we're going to take a break. He's not going to come off of it. You want to try?
5: Yeah.
4: Maybe it's because I'm a female, because he doesn't respect females.
3: We decided, you know, we were kind of running into dead ends interviewing Miles, and that's when me and Sergeant Poppy decided to come in and just get more aggressive with him.
6: Sergeant Poppy, I'm Carter's supervisor.
3: So a confessional was going to be huge in this case because without a manner of death, we needed Miles to tell us how he killed her. We just decided to take an aggressive approach and just tell him that he was essentially just full of.
6: And at the end of the day, you can't give us any information on why your gun is there and why you're there for an extended period of time
1: in the same spot that her body was found.
2: I don't know. I was by myself the entire night besides when my girlfriend was chasing me.
6: That's not a good answer. And your girlfriend's going to tell us she was chasing you that night.
2: Yeah, she remembered.
4: I then speak to his girlfriend on the phone to confirm whether she was chasing him that night or not.
7: Quick question. You said you caught him shooting that night. You weren't chasing him?
4: But she said she never chased him.
6: Oh, your girlfriend says absolutely not. She did not chase you that night.
2: She did not chase me?
6: That's what she
3: said. So I even, you know, told Miles that I thought he was, you know, lying about his gun being stolen, telling him that he was trying to distance himself from the crime, and he just denied everything.
1: I think you dropped your gun. It's a good find that you gave up and left.
6: No. You didn't even want a detective assigned to your case. You told the officer, you don't even have to investigate this.
2: Because
6: if we investigate it, we're going to find it, and it's going to be near a dead body that you killed.
2: No.
6: You can say no. I don't hear that word from you no more.
1: No. You don't represent this badge. At all. Or this country.
2: So, dude.
3: I was hoping talking to Miles about, you know, honor, pride, integrity might tug on his, you know, conscious a little bit, because people get into law enforcement for the right reason, and I was hoping maybe that would strike a chord in Miles, but unfortunately it didn't.
1: Honor, integrity, sacrifice. You're none of those.
6: Not unless you could provide us with that thing that's going to say it's not you, but you haven't done that.
2: What do y'all want? I'll tell you everything I got.
6: Yeah.
2: All right,
6: you'll be charged. We'll be back in a couple minutes.

0: News. I'm Dave Packard. Passengers on a Dutch hantavirus-infected cruise ship arriving in the Canary Islands overnight. Three people have died. The CDC officials will be standing by to meet the passengers. Dr. Maria Van Kerkhove, Director of the Department of Epidemic and Pandemic Management.
1: Right now, there's nobody on board that has any symptoms, including passengers and crew. That's great news.
0: 17 Americans on board. First responders in Florida's Miami-Dade rushed to a popular sandbar Saturday afternoon after a boat explosion. 11 people taken to a local area hospital. In Denver, a Frontier Airlines jet hitting and killing a trespasser who was on the runway during takeoff. The engine went on fire when the man was partially sucked in. The plane evacuated a dozen passengers, reporting minor injuries. Investigators in Central California say a new search of property linked to the family of convicted killer Paul Flores did not uncover the remains of Kristen Smart nearly 30 years after she vanished. This is ABC News.
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12: The Devil Wears Prada 2, rated PG-13. 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
13: When I was little watching American Idol, I was sure that I was going to find a way onto that stage.
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15: I believe in myself.
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18: Holy crap, I'm auditioning for American Idol.
19: Wow.
18: Beautiful.
19: That's what it's all about.
20: That was impressive.
21: Is there anything about Pat Summitt fans would not know?
22: This is where my basketball career started.
23: Hard to believe in.
24: I had to work a lot harder. I had a lot more responsibility.
25: She could coach any team.
26: Pat put it out there that women can do whatever they want to do. She was such a radical. She saw beyond basketball.
25: How do you beat Pat Summitt? You don't.
27: What else do you need in your life?
28: 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She's on fire.
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30: All right, where's my LGBTQ? Where are you? Thank you very much. Thanks for coming out and also coming to the show. Hey! Shut up! I'm pissed off so often lately, you guys, I swear. Because I'm a grown-ass woman in America, and I'm paying attention! If I had known we were headed toward the Handmaid's Tale, and I was going to be wearing that big red cape, I wouldn't have cut out carbs.

0: The funeral was very surprising, seeing a lot of community together. A lot of people out there supporting our family.
1: And that kitchenera dress was the one she was buried in.
2: Sí, ese vestido decidí ponérselo sobre sus restos. Y ya le puse su vestido y con ese se fue.
0: All I could do was cry and cry. The most emotional part about the funeral was is hearing my mom cry out justice for Susie to the Lord.
3: Susana Morales' family got a call from investigators just hours after laying her to rest Monday.
1: ¿Y cuándo fue la primera vez que oíste el nombre Miles Bryant? The first time you heard the name Miles Bryant?
2: Estábamos nosotros terminando el servicio de sepultarla cuando recibimos la llamada que tenía noticias para nosotros. Y fuimos a la oficina de la policía y ahí fue la primera vez que escuchamos el nombre de él.
3: 22-year-old Miles Bryant started the day as an officer with Doraville Police. Now he's behind bars, off the job, and linked to the disappearance of a dead teen.
4: I got search warrants and conducted forensic downloads on his cell phones and then began reviewing that data. I was able to show and put him out there based on his activity logs on his cell phone.
5: Yeah, like how quickly are you moving your steps and stuff like that? At 1:20 a.m., he traveled 381 meters, 131, 140 meters, 141, 373 meters.
4: Technology is amazing. In a cell phone, you can see how many steps somebody takes. You can see their heart rate, get their location.
5: Do you know where she was found?
4: So when Miles told us, he was just sitting in the truck.
5: Yeah. Do you ever go in the woods and stuff out there?
6: In the woods, no.
4: He was actually dumping Susanna's body in the woods and then losing his gun and freaking out because he can't find his gun because it's pitch black out there.
5: That's him running around.
7: Where's my gun?
5: Yep.
7: Looking for his gun.
8: It's interesting that those phone records put him at that remote location where the remains and gun are found twice. The night time when Susanna goes missing, and then the next morning. Our theory is that he goes back to the woods. We assume he's looking for the gun that he dropped.
4: So we also got like his Google search history. He is on Google zooming in on the wooded area where he leaves her.
5: Safari search for how long does it take a body to decompose?
9: Hey, bike drop.
10: The man arrested last week for the death of 16-year-old Susana Morales is now charged with her murder. 22-year-old former Doraville police officer Miles Bryant now faces charges of felony murder and kidnapping.
11: It's disheartening when you think that a police officer would be involved in something as heinous as this situation. It is an affront to what these officers do on a daily basis.
12: We went to arraignment. We entered a plea of not guilty.
13: They didn't do their job. They didn't do their due diligence.
14: I think there were some feelings from many in the community that the police didn't care about Susana, about her being missing because she was Hispanic. And while I didn't feel that way, and I don't think the police felt that way, I think that was a feeling in the community at the time.
0: It was still 7 months of us looking for her, 7 months of us worrying about her. I feel like if we could have found out sooner, that would have been a little more helpful for us, that maybe we could have buried her body and not just her bones.
10: Chief McClure defended his department.
15: Again, this case was immediately assigned to an investigator, and they began following up on leads trying to locate Susana.
4: When I was looking into Miles, I located a lot of documented history and encounters we had with him where it seemed like he kind of targeted women.
6: Me and Miles Bryant were friends from fifth grade all the way up to 10th grade. We kind of stopped talking a little bit, but then after graduation, he hit me up to start talking again. He was asking me about his ex-girlfriend a lot, and I kind of got like an icky feeling.
4: Laisha Bates told him, "I don't want to deal with you anymore." And he just wouldn't take no for an answer on that. He continued to reach out. He continued to like follow around, show up at her apartment, try to break into her apartment.
10: Covering his face and pulling on the door handle, then again knocking. This happened nearly 5 months after Gwinnett police say Bryant dumped the naked body of Morales in July.
6: My neighbors ring him captured 2 times, Miles Bryant showing up to my home uninvited. It freaked me out. When I called Doraville's department, I spoke to the chief, and the chief was telling me that he'd speak to Miles and give me a call back.
16: So his superiors start investigating that. Bryant says that he only did that because she posted something he found strange on social media, so he went by her house to check about her well-being.
17: And Doraville just writes it off as a misunderstanding between two people, but they do tell him not to have any more contact with Alicia Bates. When you look at it in light of what came out in relation to the Susana Morales case, however, it's very concerning.
6: I was very scared for my life. I felt like everything was against me as far as the odds, just the fact that he was a cop.
14: Mr. Bryant lived 2 lives. On the surface, he was a well-respected police officer, but then on the other side was this dark and hidden secrets.
4: We in the DA's office, we all looked through his body cam footage. There was a call located where he responded to a missing juvenile.
18: So somebody picked you up in what?
19: In that video, he basically described what he's basically done to Susana, which is very scary.
18: We're doing a missing person, then we find your body out there in the woods. Then what?
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23: Miles Bryant, an ex-cop, now on the other side of the law, accused of kidnapping and murdering 16-year-old Susana Morales.
16: We have yet to hear why prosecutors think the former police officer would abduct the teenager and kill her. They did say that he is accused of trying to dump her body in a wooded area. Reporting live in Gwinnett County, Courtney Francisco, Channel 2 Action News. This was a high-profile trial. The courtroom was packed, a lot of family and friends, and it involved a police officer. So you can imagine the interest is really high.
24: He was supposed to serve and protect. Instead, he abused the law. He is a cop who turned into a killer.
25: Unfortunately, because of the way Miles Bryant dumped Susana's body, we didn't have evidence to prove a cause of death.
14: I thought it was important for the jury to understand that it's his fault that we don't have that.
24: The defendant doesn't get to escape justice because he's good.
12: our strategy was basically to try to get the jury to see that it was basically a speculation as to what really happened that led to the death of Miss Morales.
1: We do know that Miles left her in the woods. We don't know if she was unconscious at that time or if she was dead. We don't know that he did anything to her to cause that.
14: He might have lured her either through the use of a badge or gotten her in the vehicle somehow, but very quickly I think he incapacitated her and ultimately murdered her. And as the courtesy officer there at the apartment complex, he had run into Susanna and had seen her along with her friends.
1: Do you swear from...
17: Susanna's friend, Alyssa, testifies at the trial that they had met Miles Bryant before at the apartment complex.
24: The defendant, Miles Bryant. Have you seen him before?
2: We all knew it was a cop in our neighborhood.
24: Had you ever had any personal interactions with the defendant before Susanna disappeared?
2: Yes. And he came with his backpack and he had a drink with him and he had little shot cups and he had edibles and stuff. And he asked how old I was. And then when I told him my age, he like still wanted to talk to me, but didn't talk to me because of my age. So he knew not to drink with me, but he wanted to drink with me before he knew my age. But he still offered the edibles.
24: And Susanna was with you?
2: Yes. He offered us to give us a ride to get pizza, but we said no because we're underage, you're grown.
1: How old were you back in July of 2022?
2: I was 17.
1: Too young to drink, correct?
2: Right.
14: It proved to us a connection. There was some time when Mr. Bryant had seen Susanna before, even though he claimed to never have seen her.
12: Prosecutors were painting a picture of Officer Creepy. His employment record was strong evidence that he had some questionable encounters.
24: I'm going to show you what's marked as State's Exhibit 6.
17: Prosecutors showed the body camera footage of Miles Bryant telling a 13-year-old what could happen to her if she runs away from home.
14: A mom had reported her 13-year-old daughter was missing. And he is there taking the information. While he's there, this young 13-year-old girl comes back.
4: Miles starts talking to her and says, pretty much narrates what I believe he did to Susanna.
18: Something was happening to you. We're doing a missing person, then we find your body out there in the woods. Then what? Nowadays, people don't care. People are my size, big, and just come snatch you up. You can scream, you can shout all you want. They're going to throw you in the back of the van. They're going to take you, and your parents will never see you again. And there's nothing you can do. You can't fight it.
4: It was definitely disturbing.
25: Here he is interacting with another young Hispanic female, a teenager, and scaring her.
18: You got a cell phone?
25: No.
18: No? See, a little something happened out there. What you going to call?
4: And this was a couple months before Susanna ever went missing.
14: And it was almost this premonition that he had put thought into this.
11: It's ridiculous that he would use his position in order to prey on young women.
12: Emotional testimony today in the trial of a former police officer.
4: I had prepped a lot for this trial because it meant so much to me and I didn't want to be the reason anything messed up. So I was very, you know, locked in and focused. So I get up there and then the emotions just start coming.
3: Detective Keschler was communicating with me and telling me that they believed it was going to be, sorry. A Hispanic teenage girl.
1: That's all the questions I have.
25: Ms. Creepy?
1: I don't have any questions, ma'am. Thank you.
17: The defense attorney in this case doesn't really challenge a lot of the things that are said about Miles Bryant. And she doesn't call any witnesses. There's still one person we're all waiting to hear from, however.
5: Mr. Bryant, do you swear or affirm that testimony you're about to give in this case is the truth, the whole truth, and nothing but the truth?
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0: Pablo Escobar was a psychopath with a God complex.
8: My real name was Juan Pablo Escobar, and I am the son of Pablo Escobar. Dear Killer Hernandez is very, very near to the life experience that I had. The level of violence that I witnessed was very, very accurate.
9: This is real things that were said. This can't be made up.
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15: 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Layoffs, downsizing, the clock is ticking.
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35: The Devil Wears Prada 2, rated PG-13. Now play.
36: When I was little watching American Idol, I was sure that I was going to find a way onto that stage.
37: This audition is the first page of my story.
38: I believe in myself.
39: I could do this.
40: I belong here.
41: Holy crap, I'm auditioning for American Idol.
42: Wow.
43: Beautiful.
42: That's what it's all about.
44: That was impressive.
45: Is there anything about Pat Summitt fans would not know?
46: This is where my basketball career started.
47: Hard to believe in.
48: I had to work a lot harder. I had a lot more responsibility.
49: She could coach any team.
50: Pat put it out there that women can do whatever they want to do. She was such a radical. She saw beyond basketball.
49: How do you beat Pat Summitt? You don't.
51: What else do you need in your life?
52: Just more time. She's on fire.
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54: There was only one Richard Simmons. Then one day, he disappeared for a decade. Why? A Diane Sawyer special, The Mystery of Richard Simmons, Tuesday, May 12th.
55: The ex-cop plans to testify in his own defense.
17: When the defense attorney says we're going to hear from Miles Bryant, that was a big bit of news for us.
25: Miles Bryant is the only one who was in those woods. Susanna's mom and family could finally get answers.
4: He told us he didn't do this.
56: Look at him. I have nothing to do with this, though.
4: If he wanted to take that back, he needed to get up on the stand and say it.
5: Are you aware that this is the only time you can testify during your trial?
56: Yes, ma'am.
5: Do you personally, Miles Bryant, want to testify or not?
56: No, ma'am.
16: He didn't take the stand, so everyone waiting with that bated breath, how he can explain himself. They did not get that at all.
56: He's a predatory monster with a badge. I'm asking you to find him guilty.
1: Is there any evidence of malice in murder? There is not.
57: When we were waiting for the verdict, it was like 8 p.m. and we were there. It seemed like forever, to be honest.
58: Tonight, we learned the fate of the former police officer accused of killing this teenager, Susanna Morales.
4: The judge is given the paper. She's reading it. I swear it's like in slow-mo. It takes forever.
5: Count one, malice murder. We, the jury, found the defendant guilty.
14: And as soon as she said guilty to malice murder, I knew at that moment we had him. The guilty on malice murder was going to send him to prison forever.
16: Miles Bryant found guilty of malice murder, kidnapping, felony murder, and false report of a crime.
57: I felt maybe just like a little bit of relief that he wasn't going to be able to walk away free from what he did.
59: I would like to know from Miles Bryant, why did he do it? What did my sister do to him to deserve such a death?
14: I don't think they're ever going to get those answers. I think they'll have to live with an understanding that we got the right person.
4: Susanna's family is able to give the victim impact statements. Then Miles is asked, does he have anything to say?
0: I just want to apologize to everybody and to the victim's family.
4: He says, sorry. He just gives some... He should have just been quiet.
57: No, I didn't care about his wallet, just to be honest. Because we still had that unknown of what happened that night.
55: The judge then sentenced Bryant to life in prison without the possibility of parole.
2: You moved from that house?
57: Yeah.
2: Do you still wait for her?
57: Sí. Era mi bebé.
2: She was your baby. How often do you think about her?
57: Todos los días. He aprendido a caminar y a sonreír, a seguir, pero el dolor. Solo digo al Señor, Señor, a veces le grito, ¿cuándo vas a quitar este dolor que siento?
3: The video of Susanna singing the song Location on the ukulele is one of my favorite videos to look back on.
6: So won't you say me your location, let's focus on communicating.
3: My last memory was I got on her bed and was like, Susie, I love you so much. And I hugged her and she was like, I love you too. And I think that was the best experience and last experience I had with her.
57: I want her to be remembered by her laugh, because she was a beautiful girl, and at the end of the day, she was just a sister, a daughter, a friend, and that night, she was on the way home, and nobody had the right to take that away from her. She was on the way home.
7: We should note tonight that Miles Bryant's motion for a new trial has been denied. He's now appealing that decision to the state Supreme Court.
8: 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That's our program for tonight. Thanks for watching. I'm Deborah Roberts.
7: And I'm David Muir from all of us here at 2020 at ABC News. Good night.
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20: Oh, my God.
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12: What?
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12: What are you doing?
21: All right, let's break it.
20: Your response was beautiful.
19: As we set the stage to observe strangers encountering dilemmas, we wonder, will they intervene?
22: Is everything okay with this?
21: No.
19: Will they speak up?
23: Well, you can't put that in your bag.
22: Why?
23: Because that's stealing.
24: She says she's pregnant. Look at her condition. Give it a move.
19: On tonight's episode.
20: This is your girlfriend.
19: Yes. An unaccepting mother.
26: Is there a misunderstanding?
20: There may have been.
19: An offer too good to be true.
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27: From ABC News, I'm Dave Packer. The CDC is alerting doctors and health departments around the country to be aware of the potential for imported hantavirus cases from the cruise ship outbreak.
0: A cruise ship linked to a deadly hantavirus outbreak with 140 people on board, including 17 Americans, anchoring overnight off Spain's Canary Islands. ABC's Maggie Rulli is there.
1: The CDC emergency response is classified as a level 3, the lowest risk to the public. Back in the Canary Islands, despite all the precautions, workers at the port here protesting the ship's arrival.
5: Estamos muy lejos de...
1: This resident says people are scared, but this tourist from Ireland says she's not worried.
13: I feel perfectly fine because I know they're going to quarantine everyone. They're going to make sure everything is safe for everyone.
1: The World Health Organization stressing this is not a new COVID.
0: A boat explosion near a popular South Florida sandbar sent several people to the hospital with serious injuries Saturday afternoon.
1: Miami-Dade Fire Rescue rushing more than two dozen units to the haul-over sandbar in Biscayne Bay. Rescuers pulling people into lifeboats and rushing them to nearby fuel docks. Officials say at least 15 people were taken to local hospitals, some even airlifted.
0: ABC's Morgan Norwood in Denver, a Frontier Airlines jet hitting and killing a person who was on the runway during takeoff.
14: Frontier Flight 4345 was accelerating for takeoff at Denver International, speeding down the runway at almost 150 miles per hour when pilots sounded the alarm. Officials say a person they describe as trespassing scaled an airport fence and 2 minutes later was struck and killed. An official telling ABC News the person was at least partially consumed by one of the engines, triggering an engine fire.
0: The plane was evacuated and preliminary reports say five people were taken to the hospital. Under a new administration proposal, guns could be mailed through the United States Postal Service. It's been illegal except for licensed dealers since the 1920s. You're listening to ABC News.
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0: A refinery explosion right outside New Orleans Friday. Responders finding the Chalmette refinery completely engulfed in flame.
21: The owner of this refinery is PBF Energy in Louisiana. Now, it's too early to tell how much of the refinery is impacted, but this is their largest refinery with a capacity of 185,000 barrels of oil a day. That refinery fire happened on Friday and is now under control. But this coming at a time when crude oil and petroleum products are in short supply.
0: ABC's Jacqueline Lee. The Trump administration releasing some federal government files on UFO sightings, or as they're officially known by the government, UAPs, or unidentified anomalous phenomena. Here's Asa Stahl, science editor for Planetary Society.
25: These files released by the Pentagon do not give any solid evidence for life beyond Earth, for alien life in general. But that doesn't mean we aren't continuing the investigation and the search for life.
0: High school culinary programs getting creative.
26: Rolling Flavors, Georgia's first student-operated food truck, has opened in DeKalb County. A student, Gabrielle Thompson.
28: I feel like I'm getting direct work experience, selling, marketing, learning how to talk to people, speak clearer, as well as cooking, of course.
26: The food truck will train students in 20 high schools, says Chef Keo Gayden.
29: The students will develop menus. 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
0: ABC's Chuck Severson reporting. 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
30: You did not tell me that your girlfriend was black.
31: Wow. Is that a problem?
32: Will anyone see our mom's point of view?
33: Did she know before you had her come?
34: No, I didn't. No. I didn't mention it.
31: Big surprise.
34: Right.
31: Big surprise.
32: This woman surprises us by offering some empathy.
35: In my own mind, I feel like you have to give your own race first choice. Life is complicated enough on its own. My son is actually dating someone who is white.
36: I didn't mention it. I didn't think it was that important.
35: But you grew up with her, though, so you kind of probably knew it well.
32: And just a few seats over.
37: My
2: black.
3: Your son is black?
32: Our son finds some validation as well.
3: Did you hear that?
4: We have everybody in our family. We're all good.
3: You all get along?
6: It's all good.
7: We all get along. Yeah.
8: Oh, you are here! God darn it!
9: You have got to be kidding me.
8: Are you kidding?
32: What was your message to her?
9: It's all about the love between two people. There's obviously a lot of problems in this world. Yeah. Just being kind to one another and being accepting of everybody, because we're all unique individuals, really would help a lot.
10: My issue was he didn't tell his mother up front, which is like, I'm just going to ram this person in your face. I'm just not even going to say anything.
11: I'm just a little surprised. Not what I expected.
3: In terms of...
32: We asked the actors to run the scene one more time.
11: She is black.
32: And this woman seems to hang on every word.
11: It's just not how this family rolls.
10: You know what? All right. Gotta get my purse. It's all right. It's okay.
11: Okay. So let's just talk about children, okay? So let's talk about what children are going to experience in a family that's biracial.
3: Thank you.
12: She's biracial and she doesn't have any problems.
11: No problems at all?
12: No.
11: You don't see it as an issue, ever?
12: I fit in. The good part is I fit in everywhere. I fit in with the black kids and the white kids.
15: Good. It's amazing. It's really amazing.
12: She gets along great, and it's broadened her horizon and her views, which has helped.
11: But you do understand, people can be mean, and I really want the best for my grandchildren.
12: People are mean for a lot of other reasons besides race, and you can't protect them from that either.
32: I'm John Quinones. This is What Would You Do, the TV show.
18: Oh, my gosh.
32: They're actors.
19: I saw him come around the corner. I was like, oh.
18: Oh, my gosh.
32: You were amazing.
18: I was baffled. I couldn't believe they were having that conversation so loudly. And I was like...
32: You jumped right in.
18: Well,
32: you weren't invited into the discussion.
18: I know. I kind of felt bad. But I had to speak up.
32: Why?
18: Because it's not right.
32: This is your daughter. Mm-hmm. What did you want your daughter to learn from this encounter today?
18: That even in uncomfortable situations... It's okay to stand up for what you believe, but to do it in a respectful way.
32: Coming up, a young woman in debt.
11: Stressed out of my mind.
18: I get it.
11: About the finances.
32: Drawn into a dangerous scam.
11: Put in $5,000 and you get $40,000 in 3 weeks.
32: And later...
20: Sabrina, I'm
11: what
20: here.
11: What are you doing here?
20: I moved into town.
32: An untimely run-in with an ex.
11: My wedding's in a month.
20: It's not official yet, so...
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39: Is here. Layoffs, downsizing. The clock is ticking.
40: Latin's carrying that football into the end zone.
39: So beautifully put.
40: Does he even like fashion?
39: 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All right. We have work to do. And by we, I mean you. 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
30: Fashion. This is what runway does best.
39: My boss is badder than your boss.
40: Go.
42: The Devil Wears Prada 2. 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
43: Is there anything about Pat Summitt fans would not know?
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46: 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I had a lot more responsibility.
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48: Pat put it out there that women can do whatever they want to do. She was such a radical. She saw beyond basketball.
49: How do you beat Pat Summitt? You don't.
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51: 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She's on fire.
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52: I am 99% sure that I almost got trapped into a pyramid scheme.
53: Consumers lost $8.8 billion to fraud in 2022, according to the FTC. That's 30% more than the year before. Of course, financial scams come in all shapes and sizes.
54: Bankman-Fried is accused of using billions in FTX customer money to pay off debt, one of the biggest financial frauds in American history.
53: But what if it's on a smaller scale and it's a trusted friend or family member selling you on a chance to chase the American dream? We're all set up at the Randolph Diner in Randolph, New Jersey, to see what people will do if they witness a woman being pushed to partake in a sketchy venture by her very own friend.
55: And what's this called?
56: So it's a gifting circle. I have to recruit 5 people, and then once I do, get my money.
55: Okay, so
56: which I'm already there.
55: The recruiting side, you have to recruit 5 people.
56: Yes. My mom called, I gotta call her back.
55: Okay.
56: I'll be right back.
57: What's she gonna invest it in?
55: I have to find 5 people to recruit, and she said that part is easy.
57: No, it's not. Unless you have friends with the moolah.
53: Unless you have friends with the moolah.
55: Well, that's the thing, is I don't have money right now. I'm supposed to be buying a car, and so I would need to use the money for that.
57: You go. No.
58: Yeah, thank you very much for the opportunity. Really appreciate it. But right now,
55: this is a good time. Okay.
57: She's gonna hate us.
58: No, well, literally,
55: I'll use your power. I'll channel it through.
57: So
55: hi.
57: So cute.
55: So are you ready? Thank you for the opportunity, but I don't think it's the right time for me.
56: No, please. Take your checkbook. Trust me.
55: I've been advised it's not the best decision.
56: But who advised you?
55: These wonderful ladies to the...
56: These women?
53: Do you guys want in?
56: Do you want in?
57: Not me. No. I'm too old. $5,000 is a lot. I put a couple hundred in, but I go to the casino.
56: I hear you, but this is a great opportunity, I think.
59: Is John Fiona's here?
57: Oh, yeah.
0: He was here, Arlene.
1: I was here all the time.
0: I said, is John Kiyonis here? Did I say it to you guys? Oh, my God.
1: So don't write the check.
0: Don't write the check.
2: No.
0: You gave some
1: great advice, though. What was your advice to her?
0: No.
1: You would never fall for that.
0: Never. Right. We're smarter now.
1: You'd rather spend the money at a casino.
0: Yes.
3: These New Jersey locals don't mess around when it comes to their cash.
4: Sounds a little bit, not like a scam, but like, I don't know.
56: No, definitely not a scam.
4: Give me your phone number and let me know how it goes.
56: Excuse me? Do you guys have a pen?
5: Not to sign away $5,000. You can find a pen yourself.
3: And luckily for our potential scam victim, this diner offers real-life advice.
6: It really sounds like a scam.
56: She said I have to, like, talk to five other people or recruit
6: a scam. You know me? I'm a college professor.
1: Why is it important to step in?
8: They're young. They don't know what they're doing.
9: Those schemes typically prey on people who are weak or uneducated or need money or new to the country. And, you know, it's just generally upsetting to see those scams.
3: As we run the scene one final time, this couple seems engaged.
56: In 3 weeks, you would give me back $40,000. How does nobody else know? Count yourself lucky you're hearing about it. I feel super lucky.
10: I'm in finance, and I need to know how that works.
3: Could she have finally found someone interested in joining?
56: That's a gifting circle.
10: A gifting circle.
0: Interesting. That is interesting.
56: Okay. I'll be back.
10: Is it possible?
56: I'm going to call her to finalize this.
3: He tells her, take my word for it. Ask the internet.
0: Gifting circle pyramid scheme.
10: That's the exact amounts.
0: Gifting circle pyramid scheme leads to 4 arrests? So it is illegal.
10: 5,000, that's 4. It's the same thing.
0: Oh my God, it's the same thing. Oh. Oh my God. Lauren, I can't believe they showed me this. It's illegal. It's a pyramid scheme. I can't believe you did this.
56: Ariane, I would never do anything. What happened?
0: She's
1: all right, time to put an end to all this. How are you? I'm John Quinones. This is What Would You Do? What did you think? Scam?
0: I said to him, listen to her.
10: I Googled it.
1: Oh, there you are. You Googled it right away.
10: Yeah.
1: And it says, gifting circle pyramid scheme.
10: You are resident in Canada. I wish I could turn 5,000 into 40.
1: And you work in finance.
10: And I work in finance. Rome wasn't built in a day, and you can't, impossible to turn $5,000 into 40,000 in 3 weeks. It's just not possible.
3: Coming up.
56: Woo!
3: It's time for a celebration.
0: My dad's getting it for my birthday.
3: But these parents can't pay.
11: Ma'am, I am so sorry that this was declined.
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19: 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Layoffs, downsizing. 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
31: 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Dear Killer Hernandez is very, very near to the life experience that I had. 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
36: Good morning.
37: Hello.
35: Wherever we are.
36: Welcome.
35: It feels like home.
37: Oh, yeah. Yeah. Man, it's good to be home.
35: GMA, it's an invitation to come together.
37: Hey, George, how are you?
38: Good morning!
35: And brighten your morning.
39: Good morning, America!
40: Yeah!
41: Dad, this store is so cool. They have so many pretty things. Look at these earrings, Dad.
42: Oh. Oh.
41: Do you like them?
42: Yeah.
3: Every parent wants to provide for their child.
42: Let's go check out.
41: Okay. Hi.
42: Hey.
43: Oh, these are so pretty.
41: Yeah. My dad's getting them for my birthday.
3: But with two-thirds of the U.S. population living paycheck to paycheck, sometimes it's a gamble walking up to the cashier.
44: You know, I don't know. We're struggling too, but I guess everyone's struggling in their own sort of way.
45: Yeah, I definitely remember having an issue with my MetroCard in New York City subway. Someone let me go through. I don't even know if I said thank you necessarily because I had issues.
46: So when you see somebody struggling, you give them some change.
41: Always. If I know I have the change, even if I know I need it, I'm going to give it to them because like, they need it more.
3: Cultural commentator Kamau Bell is at Marcy and Me in Mobile, Alabama, to see how strangers will react to a father in need.
47: I'm sorry, it looks like your card has declined.
48: I don't have any cash or anything. I'm gonna have to come a little later on in the week to just go ahead and take care of it. I just can't do it right now.
41: But today's my birthday.
48: Right.
3: If you saw a dad unable to afford a birthday gift for his daughter, what would you do?
49: Okay, we got a guy at the counter with a kid.
50: Do you have any cash?
48: Yeah. No, I don't have it. I got like $6.
50: You're $6 short?
48: I don't have any cash on me right now.
49: Man, even when a fake card is declined, it hurts though.
41: But Dad, it's my birthday.
48: Dude, no.
51: It's your birthday, right? Birthday?
41: Yes, sir.
51: Here you go.
48: What? What?
51: It's a birthday. It's fine. It's fine.
41: Thank you.
51: It's all good.
52: Pay it forward.
48: Do we break it before I start crying? That means a lot, man. I appreciate it.
51: Yeah, well, been there. No worries, man.
48: Can I get my hair right before we deliver the good news?
51: Happy birthday. Yeah, what's up, man?
48: My name's Kamau Bell. I'm with ABC's What Would You Do? Oh. And you just did the right thing.
51: Oh, that's good.
48: Yes. What made you make that decision in that moment?
51: It was just dad, you know, trying to be out for his daughter for her birthday. And, you know, he's a few bucks shy and trying to do the right thing. Help a dad out. Help a brother out. So.
48: Help a dad. You did help a brother out.
51: Help a brother out.
48: Thank you, brother.
51: I appreciate
48: dad's
51: it.
48: Dad's helping dads. That's right. That's how we do it. Well, that's how he did it. How I hope to do it. Dad's sticking together.
3: As the day goes on...
41: Dad, don't you have enough money?
48: That hurts. That hurts me, and I'm back here.
3: Not everyone who witnesses the exchange is as generous.
41: Do you have any money?
3: But watch as this woman gives the cashier some money without dad or daughter noticing.
48: Oh, she did it.
3: While this woman is happy to be part of the birthday magic.
41: I'll pay for it for her.
48: Oh, hey, look.
41: For her birthday.
48: I can just come back.
47: It's okay. It's a birthday.
48: No, hey, no. I got it.
47: I have a 13-year-old.
0: Oh, yeah.
1: Let's go. What would you say to people out there if they're in situations like that where they can help?
41: Do it. That's what we should do as a society for each other.
1: It seemed like you were trying to be like very sort of low key about it.
47: Times are tough. You know, I didn't want him to be embarrassed and it's his daughter's birthday.
1: Is that a Mobile thing to do?
47: I would hope it's for everybody to do.
3: While Kamau is in Mobile, ABC's Sarah Haynes is staging a similar scenario at the Drake Diner in Des Moines, Iowa. For this time, it's a mom taking her kids out for a birthday treat.
2: Happy birthday, dear Lena. Happy birthday to you.
4: Woo!
5: This is a really good birthday.
6: How's that cake?
5: Great.
6: Delicious. Oh, thank you.
5: I'll be right back. Thank you.

0: Okay, wait, I think. Is this guy going to pay?
1: Oh, hi.
2: How much is that?
1: He's paying.
2: It's very
3: paid.
2: No worries.
3: Most people, even complete strangers, will go the extra mile to make someone else's day.
4: All right, let's break it.
1: Yes.
4: Did you really pay my bill?
2: Yeah, it's fine.
4: Thanks.
2: It's his birthday. Yeah, happy birthday.
1: Hi.
2: We're behind you.
1: I'm Sarah Haynes with the show What Would You Do?
5: Oh, who?
1: You moved us all to tears. Why did you do that?
5: I don't know. I've been in that situation before with no way out. And, you know, I know what it's like to go home with that feeling of messing up. And I don't think anybody should have to experience that.
1: Can I hug you? No, you're like sweet. Wow.
3: Coming up, a run-in with an old boyfriend.
6: I really wanted to reconnect with you.
3: Has this bride second-guessing her engagement?
7: I'm trying to live my best life, Madeline.
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30: ABC News, I'm Dave Packer. The cruise ship linked to a deadly hantavirus outbreak with 140 people on board, including 17 Americans, anchoring overnight off Spain's Canary Islands.
31: Authorities are currently investigating 8 cases related to the hantavirus outbreak and its origins. 3 people have died, all passengers of the MV Hondius. The MV Hondius has been traveling to the Canary Islands in Spain since it left Cape Verde on Wednesday.
30: ABC's Maggie Rooley. A boat explosion near a popular South Florida sandbar off Miami sent 11 people to the hospital with serious injuries Saturday afternoon. In Denver, a Frontier Airlines jet hitting and killing a person who was on the runway during takeoff. It started an engine fire. The plane was evacuated and 5 people were said to have been taken to the hospital. Under a new Trump administration proposal, guns could be mailed through the United States Postal Service. It's been illegal except for licensed dealers since the 1920s as part of efforts back then to curb crime.

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3: I think we do mimosas because it's like still chill for a weekday.
4: Definitely.
5: Yeah. Yeah.
6: All right, here come the women.
7: Oh, hi, me too. Yours.
8: Hi.
9: Hi.
10: Hi.
11: Good. Good. Good. Good. Anything y'all would like to drink?
3: I think they said we wanted to do some mimosas.
7: Yeah. Yeah.
11: I got you.
7: Strong, please.
11: Strong?
7: I'm here to party.
11: Okay, I got you. The strong. Well, congratulations.
7: Thank
11: this
7: you.
11: This is a specialty for you.
7: Hi, cheers, girls.
3: To the bride.
7: Cheers.
6: Well, here comes the ex-boyfriend.
7: It's just...
12: Sabrina.
7: A lot to think about.
12: Oh, my gosh.
13: Nashville, Tennessee has become the unofficial bachelorette capital with thousands of bridal parties coming to play every month. But not many of them include a run-in with an ex-boyfriend. We brought our crew to Music City to stage our own bachelorette party at Fat Bottom Brewing Company.
12: I'm
3: what
12: here.
3: What are you doing here?
12: I moved into town. Lauren and I broke up, but... you know, this is my home.
14: Oh, my God.
7: You guys remember your time.
12: Hey. Is this a bachelorette?
7: Oh, my God.
3: I mean, obviously, duh.
7: How did you not see my veil says bride on it?
12: So much has just happened, and I really wanted to reconnect with you.
7: My wedding's in a month.
12: It's not official yet, so I still think about you.
3: God.
12: Give me a text. Have a super fun night.
7: Hey.
13: If you saw a bride-to-be flirting with temptation, what would you do?
3: He was getting, like, a little too fresh with you.
7: Fresh with
3: Extremely
7: me?
3: Extremely fresh.
7: He gave me a hug.
3: You're technically single, but you're not actually single. Like,
7: I think that you guys wish I was sitting there with the baby right now. And that's just not me.
3: I mean,
7: no offense.
15: I'm sitting here.
7: It sounds wonderful, but I just don't want to rush myself into things I'm not ready for.
15: Not a baby's lot.
7: Yeah.
3: You know what? I'm going to go ask her what she thinks. So you kind of saw this whole, like, situation, right?
15: Yes, kind of.
6: This is great. She's at the table. They're talking.
3: By the way, I'm Madeline.
15: Madeline, I'm great.
3: I'm an open book, so here
7: okay,
3: we go. I'm giving you it all. Come here. I'm so sorry again for a situation.
15: Oh my gosh, you're fine.
3: But you need to listen to this woman, Sabrina, okay?
7: Oh my God.
3: Okay, I'll just
15: married. Enjoy being
3: let
15: married.
3: That.
7: I know, I feel like we got engaged during COVID and it just like happened so fast.
15: Yeah, but work on it. You're here, you're still getting married. Don't ruin it before it starts.
6: Oh.
15: He's an ex for Melissa. You guys didn't work out to begin with, so why mess up what you have now? This is clearly working out.
6: So you're saying that this fling wouldn't be worth it?
7: So you don't think that this fling would be worth it?
15: No, because what if he gets back and then your fiance is like, I don't want to do this.
16: Yes.
15: If you would have never saw him, it would have never brought up these feelings.
7: You're right. And I appreciate all of that.
6: All right, let's do it.
7: I'm going to tell him lots of meetings tonight. And I appreciate you. I really do.
15: Have
7: Thank
15: fun.
7: You.
6: Hi.
15: Oh my gosh. I watch this show all the time.
6: You do? I'm so happy that you do. I'm John Quinones. They were actors, of course.
7: My heart's racing.
15: My heart's racing.
6: Stick with the fiance, yeah?
15: You don't want to ruin something over a fling.
6: It's wonderful. Thank you so much.
15: Thank
6: what
15: you.
6: A pleasure. Hey, what's going on?
15: Wow.
6: It's What Would You Do?
15: Whole side of herself? Like, what is she?
13: We set up our celebration again, but this time we want to focus on the ex.
6: Okay, Scott will be right back.
7: Scott will be right back.
12: Okay.
13: What advice might some other men have for him?
12: I know the bride that's getting married.
4: Yeah.
12: We used to date. She's getting married in a month, and I don't know how I feel about it. And maybe if I have an opportunity, one last chance with her.
5: What does she say?
12: She's into it, I think.
5: Go for it. If you don't do it, you may regret it for the rest of your life.
12: Really? All right. Well, I'll make a call.
5: Yeah,
12: we'll see.
5: You don't want to regret something.
8: Was it Pretty Little Secret?
9: All right, here come the women.
12: Yeah. Hey, guys. Can I just get, like, 1 minute?
10: You want to talk with her?
12: Just her. Yeah. Come with me this way.
8: Yeah.
13: What will they say to our bridesmaids?
10: Hey, I saw that guy talking to you guys, and I just want to know what he said. Hey, is that too much to ask?
4: He's just taking a poll. If you can't make up your own mind, I don't know what you're doing.
10: But also, it's like her moment. Like, I just kind of want him to back off. And
4: I'm not into drama. And that's all that's asking for.
10: Yeah.
4: That's a recipe for trouble. Is somebody
5: wicked web we weave.
4: One side or the other.
5: Yeah. Yeah. That's not to get involved.
10: If your wife was doing what's happening right now, and you found out now,
4: I'd kick her to the curb in a second.
10: Yeah.
9: Well, guess what, guys? I'm John Quiñones. And they're actors, all of them. They kind of put you on the spot there, huh? So what do you think of our dilemma? You would say, don't go there.
4: Well, no, I didn't say that. We're two different guys.
5: It's different giving somebody else advice than taking one yourself.
4: If she's pursuing him, he's pursuing her, you know. And yeah. Who knows if she's really committed to the other guy.
9: Well, it was all...
4: I'm blown away that John Quiñones is here.
13: Coming up...
14: Smile?
13: A mother pushing her daughter to post.
14: Mom, I don't want to do this.
13: Is it family business or exploitation?
14: No, I'm tired of being an influencer.
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11: David Muir, the most trusted anchor in America, the most watched anchor in America. 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
12: And ready, go. Hey guys, so thank you guys so much for following us here. We're gonna make some pasta from our sponsor. So I'm gonna show you step by step on how to do it. So follow along and be sure you subscribe if you're not already. Thanks.
15: Mom, I just don't want to do this anymore.
29: I need you to do this. I need you to do this. You made me quit my job. Your dad quit his job and you wanted to do it. Smile and say you like tomatoes.
15: I'd like tomatoes.
13: In this era of content creators and digital advertising, almost anyone can become a social media influencer, even a kid. But what happens if it's a parent who's pushing the child to bring home a paycheck?
30: Stunning new allegations about Ruby Frankie and Jody Hildebrand.
31: The stunning turn for a Utah mother of six, a YouTube star known for her tough love parenting advice. Tonight, she is under arrest on suspicion of child abuse.
13: We're in Charleston, West Virginia, at the bustling Capital Market grocery store.
29: So we need to do some social media posting.
15: Just let me have a break today and I'll do it tomorrow, okay? I promise.
29: If I don't do a sponsor ad, then we're not going to get any money coming in. Do you want to eat?
15: Well, of course I want to eat, Mom, but I just...
13: Our overbearing mother is forcing her teen to record videos for her social media account.
29: Smile. Good, so that's a good snippet.
15: Mom, I don't want to do this.
13: If it was clear to you that the kid didn't want to be in the spotlight...
29: A lot of money to be made for this.
15: No, I'm tired of being an influencer, Mom. I don't want to do it anymore. I want to focus on me.
29: Stop it.
13: What would you do?
29: Go over there by the tomatoes.
15: God, we got to get some posts.
32: All right, targeting this. Maybe it's a mother and daughter in like a maroon shirt and a lavender shirt.
29: Are you pretty good with like filming stuff? Are you good with it? You're young. Yeah, that's what I thought. My daughter's young. She's an influencer. So I'm needing some help because we've got to post some stuff. So I was going to see if you could just help me real quick.
32: But you don't have to do that much.
29: Smile. And I'm going to grab some more items while you're doing that right here.
32: Okay. Are we going?
15: Hi, guys. Thank you so much for following me today. And we're going to have a whole pasta dish planned out for you. And then we're... Sorry. Can you cut that? Yeah. Sorry.
13: With mom away and occupied, our actor talks... freely.
15: I just don't want to do this anymore. I don't know how to do it. Because I've done it since I was like 10 and I'm just tired.
32: Yeah.
15: Thank you.
33: That was sweet.
15: I'm close to going off to college and I'm like, I don't know if I want it, you know, as a career my whole life. You know what I mean? So
32: I suggest just tell her.
29: Just tell her?
32: Yeah.
29: Here, get this.
33: Have Tracy say, I've got an idea.
29: I have an idea. What, can y'all do it together?
33: Have the other girl hold a tomato.
29: You just hold this for me,
15: Mom,
29: just to take this out. Just take this out for me. Just hold it for a second.
33: Hold this and say, these are the tomatoes we use.
29: Okay, and then these are the tomatoes that we... Just say, these are the tomatoes we use.
15: Mom, can you just leave? I'm so sorry. Can you just...
29: What is wrong?
15: What is wrong?
33: All right, have Sam go away.
15: I just don't want to do this. Okay, I can't.
29: What happened? Is she mad at me? Was she mad at me? You were so good.
32: You should probably just talk to her. It's rough for teenagers. Like,
29: yeah.
32: Figure out what they want to do. She's in show choir this year, so.
29: Okay.
32: But if I ever wanted to quit, I think I would hope that she would be able to respect my decision.
34: It's like she's trying to prime her to be accepting when Sammy tells her she doesn't want to do it anymore.
33: Okay, we're going to break it.
29: Okay, well, they were talking to me.
15: Okay.
29: You really don't want to do this anymore?
15: I really don't, Mom. I really don't. I just, it's so tiring.
29: Okay, well, they gave me good advice. I mean, I really did. I thank you. Well, in the meantime, do you guys want to follow our handle? It's at, you have your phone? It's at What Would You Do?
33: Hi, guys. How are you? How are you? I'm John Quiñones.
2: Hi.
33: And this is What Would You Do? The TV show. They're actors. It was difficult to weigh in, huh? What should a mom do? Should she push her as hard as she was?
2: I don't think at their age, while pushing them and supporting them is one thing, but to push them past their own limits, it's a little rough for a teenager. They have enough going on as teenagers nowadays, so...
33: Yeah. What did you think of what you saw?
4: I kind of felt bad for her because I felt like she wasn't willing to speak up.
33: Yeah. And then it's awkward for you to weigh in, right?
4: Yeah.
33: Does this happen often that kids, young people especially, become influencers and can make money off of it, right?
4: Yeah, I see it a lot.
2: There's a lot of dangers within social media nowadays. When we were growing up, there wasn't social media and our lives weren't videotaped.
5: We've reset the scene to see how other customers will treat our young brand ambassador.
4: I just don't want to do it anymore. I want to be my own person. You guys should do that. What should I do?
8: I don't know. I really don't know. Do you have a school
4: camera? I don't know.
29: I'd quit my job for her.
8: It should be whatever makes her happy. That's the way with her. I don't make her do anything she doesn't want to do.
4: Actually, can you do me a huge favor? Can you record us?
5: And this time when our daughter objects.
8: My mom is forcing me.
4: We're going
8: to
4: be doing a pasta dish.
8: Can we save you?
4: Yes, please. She's just going through a phase.
5: This woman refuses to help our mom film.
8: Yeah, I don't
4: know. Just record.
8: Mom,
4: just,
8: I don't want to do it.
4: Okay. Yeah. I'm sorry. I'm sorry.
8: I don't
4: she's
8: want
4: doing
8: to make
4: this.
8: No,
4: that's sorry. I'm so sorry.
8: Yeah, it's okay.
4: Would you stop it?
33: Let's break it.
4: Would you stop it? Get over there and film the thing. Go.
33: How are you? I'm John Quiñones with What Would You Do?
4: I know who you are!
33: What did you think of what was going on there?
8: That was unsettling. She was clearly uncomfortable with it, and the mom was putting a lot of pressure on her.
33: Yeah. Your advice to moms like that?
8: Don't put the pressure. Don't exploit your children online for money.
33: Exploit?
8: Yeah.
33: It's exploitation.
8: Yeah. It's unsafe.
33: Yeah. Are you on social media a lot?
8: No, I limit my screen time. I only get 20 minutes a day.
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20: 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You want to know what I've been doing for the last 4 years? 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
21: Who am I?
22: Nature Boy.
23: Nature Boy.
0: You know this is not how life's supposed to be.
1: Where Nature Boy is, that's where I'll find my truth.
3: I am your Messiah.
6: Bow to me.
7: What in the world is going on here?
11: Something was screaming at me, no. But I ignored it. There was brainwashing,
12: mind manipulation. He was caged. He was gone.
21: Watching. Damn, don't shoot.
22: God. He had to be destroyed.
23: Nothing dies in nature.
5: Back at the Capital Market, we decide to switch it up.
24: Hey, can you do me a favor and hold this light for me really quick? Do you mind?
25: Thank you. Sorry, I'm just going to take a selfie.
24: Yeah, perfect.
25: Sammy, what are you doing?
24: Oh, I'm just having her help me take a selfie, okay?
25: It's okay.
24: I'm sorry.
25: Okay, that's my mom.
24: She won't stop.
5: Instead of a teen being pushed to make posts for money, this time she's the one obsessed with being an online influencer.
24: It's called a key light. Okay. You know, lighting is everything.
5: Against her mother's wishes.
24: Sammy, what are you doing? I'm taking a selfie.
26: Just to have life.
33: You think I could influence you?
24: You think I could influence you?
26: No.
24: You don't think I could?
26: No.
24: She wants to put things up on the internet, and she's 16 years old. She wants to be an influencer, a star.
27: Well, she will be then, so she puts her mind to it.
33: Are you saying I should let her do that?
27: It's getting started.
24: Should I let her do that?
25: It's getting started, Mom.
27: Yeah, she'll be okay, I think. They can just, you can monitor, make sure nothing's
24: weird. Yeah. Okay.
33: People are making millions of dollars off of this stuff.
24: People are making millions of dollars off of stuff.
27: Like, there's like little millions? Kids that even do, I swear. Millions, yeah. They get sponsors. And she seems like she knows what she's doing.
24: Now, I can even skip college.
27: No. We're not skipping college.
24: No, right. Thank you. Yeah, thank you.
27: Well, if you become famous, then, like, what's going to happen when your fame runs out? You need to have something to back you up. Definitely focus on it, but don't limit yourself to it.
33: Hi there, how are you? I'm John Quinones with What Would You Do?
27: Yes.
33: What did you think of their dilemma and mom saying...
27: I understand both sides of the story. I have teenagers myself, and that's why I think that don't hold them back. Don't hold your kids back. Let them go.
33: Let them go, huh?
27: Let them do it.
33: Well, a lot of people said don't do it.
27: Really? I don't. Let's see, if your kids have that motivation and that drive, let them do it. Support them, help them, encourage them. I think it's important.
5: We ran the scene one last time, and we're surprised what happens when one mom and her 9-year-old daughter have plenty to say about social media.
24: Hey, would you mind holding my camera for me? Do you want to come take my picture?
25: She wants to be an influencer.
26: Oh, yeah.
25: Oh, really? I don't even know what. I don't understand it, though. Okay, so where do you think she carries this around? Really?
26: Yeah.
25: But she's 16. I mean, I don't. Would you let your daughter do that?
26: Yes, but I would monitor it.
25: You would monitor it.
26: I would watch. Yeah. But she does. She follows a lot of good influencers. So.
25: I was thinking maybe I could do a recipe video, like how to make pasta. You think that'd be cool? Would you follow that?
26: That'd be awesome.
25: Would you really follow it? Like, really?
26: She'd be like, Mom, I want to make pasta.
24: And then we just make money off of it. Mom, look at
25: it. I just don't understand how you can make money.
26: Yeah. Make people sponsor. Like,
24: at this rate, I might not even go to college. Like, seriously.
25: I don't know about that.
26: Maybe if you're a millionaire at 18.
33: All right, break it.
24: So on YouTube, do you watch What Would You Do?
33: Have you seen What Would You Do? You're on What Would You Do now. Yes. Hi, Mom. How are you? I'm John Quinones.
26: Nice to meet you.
33: Yeah. You were very nice to her. You said maybe she does have a future, right? You would follow her, right? And you thought maybe you could become an influencer, too. What would you like to talk about, do you think, as an influencer?
28: Well, I want to be a therapist, so I would talk about, like...
33: mental health and anxiety issues like that. That's great. You could help other people. Yeah.
26: You'd be a good influencer.
33: I mean, it's a big deal. Social media is hard to get away from it, right?
26: It is, yeah.
33: How do you monitor her?
26: Oh, she doesn't have any.
33: Oh, good.
26: No, yeah. No social media.
33: And have you seen our videos on What Would You Do?
26: You have? Yeah. And now you're going to be on one?
33: Yes. Welcome to What Would You Do?
26: Oh, wow.
5: Thanks for watching. Until next time, remember, the question is, what would you do?
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31: My real name was Juan Pablo Escobar, and I am the son of Pablo Escobar. Dear Killer Hernandez is very, very near to the life experience that I had. 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
6: Where will Pedro Pascal be tomorrow morning? And this week, Sigourney Weaver's here too. What will they reveal about The Mandalorian and Grogu? 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
35: Traveling with the president in Abu Dhabi, I'm Karen Travers. Wherever the story is, we'll take you there. You're streaming ABC News Live.

0: It was after 1 in the morning. We heard this popping sound. We didn't know what was going on at first. And I looked out the back door, and we could see the flames coming out of the house over here. And so I called 911 just to think that it could go up that fast. It's horrifying. I just figured the whole house was going to go.
1: We had a call roughly 1:35, give or take a few minutes, for possible structure fire.
2: Structure fire.
3: When we hear structure fire for a call, it's kind of just dangerous for everybody. It kind of clicks you over into, like, it's game time.
4: From ABC News, I'm Dave Packer. Passengers on a Dutch hantavirus-infected cruise ship arriving in the Canary Islands overnight. Three people have died. CDC officials will be standing by to meet the passengers. Dr. Maria Van Kerkhove, director of the Department of Epidemic and Pandemic Management.
5: Right now, there's nobody on board that has any symptoms, including passengers and crew. That's great news.
4: 17 Americans on board. First responders in Florida's Miami-Dade rushed to a popular sandbar Saturday afternoon after a boat explosion with several people injured. Miami-Dade Fire Rescue told ABC News they dispatched over 25 fire rescue units. This witness.
6: It was an explosion in the bilge of the boat. About a 10 or 12 people that got stretched out of there from the explosion. And it was a pretty bad scene.
4: 15 people taken to a local area hospital. In Denver, a Frontier Airlines jet hitting and killing a trespasser who was on the runway during takeoff.
7: The pilots immediately aborting takeoff. Smoke filling the cabin. The plane's engine bursting into flames. The crew deploying emergency slides, evacuating all 231 people on board.
8: 5 people were taken to a nearby hospital, a dozen reporting minor injuries. The FAA and Denver police are now investigating.
4: ABC's Andrew Dimbert. No deal yet to end the war with Iran. ABC News senior White House correspondent Selena Wang.
9: The U.S. is still waiting for Iran's answer on those peace talks. The president has said a response was supposed to come last night, but as of now, nothing. And Iran's foreign ministry is now saying they're not bound by America's deadlines.
4: The war now entering its 10th week. Investigators in Central California say a new search of property linked to the family of convicted killer Paul Flores did not uncover the remains of Kristen Smart nearly 30 years after she vanished. Smart disappeared in 1996 while walking home from a college party in St. Louis Obispo. 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
4: In North Carolina, 2 suspects now charged after 3 people were found dead Thursday night when deputies responded to a welfare check at a home in Fairview. Mayor John Ledford with the Buncombe County Sheriff's Office.
12: The information we've received, she is the daughter of the couple and the granddaughter of the deceased, older deceased person.
4: Authorities said the teenage girl was located in Gatlinburg, Tennessee, accompanied by a man whom police say is the second suspect. A massive security breach has impacted millions of students and teachers, just as many are preparing for final exams.
13: Millions of students and teachers across the country recovering from a digital nightmare right before finals week. A massive cyber attack shutting down the online learning platform Canvas, used by more than 8,000 K-12 schools and colleges to post assignments, check grades, and communicate with students and parents.
4: ABC's Morgan Norwood.
2: The Trump administration releasing some federal government files on UFO sightings. ABC's Christian Cordero.
14: NASA transcripts from 4 years later are also part of this release. Buzz Aldrin telling the government he saw a possible laser in space. And images taken from the Apollo 17 mission in 1972 show strange lights observed in space from the moon. Every Apollo mission has reported similar lights.
2: FIFA announcing Katy Perry, Michael Bublé, and Mexican rock royalty Mana will be featured in the opening ceremonies of this year's World Cup. The tournament kicks off June 11th with Mexico facing South Africa. Dave Packer, ABC News.
15: 1:14-ish in the morning, 1:15 in the morning when they initially show up. It's an infrared camera, so it's kind of black and white, but it appears that they're wearing some sort of like Tyvek suit.
16: The male arsonist has a couple of gas cans with him, and they walk up to the house, and they come right to the front door.
15: They go into the house. It doesn't appear anybody kicks the door or does anything like that. They kind of walk, meander through the house, but one of the subjects in the house, who we believe is a male, carries out a TV. They carry it out the back door. So they got this Tyvek suit to cover themselves up, but the hair and the face are exposed.
16: Right on camera, a camera angle that she walks under, she has all of this long, curly blonde hair that's hanging out. The male does the majority of the pouring of the gas that could be seen on surveillance.
15: And ultimately ignited the house on the backside.
16: There you can see how quickly it goes up. So you essentially had kind of like an explosion in the middle of the fire, which pushed out the front of the building. It is an absolutely massive fire.
15: Paul Hicks is very stern in his beliefs right away as we're reviewing the surveillance. He has his theory.
16: And he identifies the female arsonist. That's definitively her. And he's identifying her based upon her size, her facial features, her hair, what her nose looks like.
15: That person stopped, looked at the surveillance camera, and almost looked at the camera in a sense of, here I am, this is who I am.
17: After immediately pointing the finger, he's also saying that she's done this before.
16: He's basically saying that she is violent, out to get him, and she would do this type of thing.
15: That was kind of our first level of what's going on here. It kind of made us think twice.
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25: The Devil Wears Prada 2. 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
26: Does anyone else hear that?
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17: There are some odd things that are immediately apparent to the investigators as they're looking through all of the surveillance video that they have.
40: Didn't pass the smell test, if you will. They take precautions to cover themselves up, but the hair and the face are exposed, and the hair is almost laying on the shoulders in display. If your hair was that unique, why would you not take the time to conceal it?
16: You would typically think that if someone's committing an arson and there's neighboring properties and potential witnesses, that they are going to be in and out, do it quickly, get out, and that's not what you see on the video for this fire.
40: They definitely seemed very calculated and very smooth in their moves.
17: The owner of this house, Paul Hicks, he immediately tells them that he believes that the woman in this video is his ex-girlfriend, Kelly. He says they've been having problems, especially child custody issues, and he immediately points police in her direction.
41: Okay, it's June 18th, 2015, approximately 10:10. I'm at a house fire determined to be incendiary fire with the homeowner, Paul Hicks.
40: Mr. Hicks had told us that he had a bad relationship with the mother of his child. His ex, Kelly, has been blowing him up for multiple calls, continued to call all night.
42: Just told her, stop calling me, and then she called, I think, 95 times in a row.
41: Okay, and this was last night?
42: Yes.
40: When we got the phone records back, it appeared that Kelly's phone had called his phone in excess of 100 times.
41: So you've had some problems with her in the past?
42: Oh, yeah.
41: She has been threatening to you in the past?
42: Oh, God, yes.
16: Paul had said that this isn't the first time that Kelly has been out to damage my house. And he's saying, I also have this on surveillance, that she came out to my property. She actually came out twice in one day.
41: You got the video of her chopping up the hot tub.
42: Mm-hmm. 2 months ago, this is when she did that.
40: You referenced a prior criminal damage that had happened at that same residence earlier in the year. That kind of supported his reason why he said he needed the surveillance system. And with that hot tub incident, it was very similar. The hair was on display. The body type was the same. Because of the prior hot tub incident, Goshen Township Police Department had put a warrant out on the ex.
17: So at this point, investigators want to confront Kelly, and they set things up with Paul Hicks to have her meet him for a child custody exchange of their son.
40: We did that at a Kroger's. Once she went there to meet him, we arrested her on the outstanding warrant.
1: So I didn't do anything wrong. I'm handcuffed like a criminal. I have no record at all.
2: What you have is a criminal damaging warrant. So it's not, you know, if you haven't gone out and killed anybody or anything, it's just a criminal damage warrant. Okay.
1: Well, then take these off.
2: No, I have to leave the cuffs on, unfortunately.
1: But I did nothing.
3: From that day forward, she remains anonymous, never publicly revealing herself until now.
4: Break here, too. It was a little chilly.
5: I sat down with Kelly to talk about all of this, her first time on national television, and she remembers this day very clearly.
6: Before I know it, both my doors were open, and there was taser guns pointed at me and my mom's head.
4: And what did they say?
6: They didn't tell me anything until I got, after they arrested me.
4: What are you thinking is happening?
6: What did Paul do?
13: Yes, it's being recorded. Is that cool?
14: Oh, yeah.
13: Good.
3: Authorities obscured Kelly's face in this video.
13: Now, do you have your records from the June 17th that night?
6: Yeah.
13: Because the records I find is that you made a lot of phone calls to him. You guys have been texting back and forth on the 17th, so this was the night before the fire.
6: Here's the whole text message conversation.
13: Okay. I know he's talking about, hey, he's going to go for full custody and all that stuff. And then after that, after between about 8 o'clock and 10 o'clock that night, there's numerous phone calls from your phone to his phone.
6: Oh, no, that's what I was just showing you right here.
13: Okay.
6: I never called him at all. After the last time that I spoke with him is at 6:25.
13: Okay.
6: And after that, his number's nowhere. I never called him
13: at
6: all.
13: So there was no phone calls?
6: None. Zero.
13: Okay.
6: None. I never called him at all.
4: They tell you about a woman who was caught on tape who looked like you.
6: What are you thinking? There's no way that's me. I was at my mom's house sleeping, and she lives 35 minutes away.
4: Did it resemble you? From what you could see? From a
6: little
4: distance?
6: Bit. If you didn't know me, you'd be like, oh, that might, you know. Like, yeah.
4: So was your head spinning? Like, who could this be?
6: Yes. It was wild.
40: She was surprised. And she was very stern and adamant that she had no involvement in the arson and that hot tub incident.
16: She said just, I was in bed. I wasn't out, you know, out in the country in Goshen committing this arson.
6: This is the girl that is,
13: right.
6: They're trying to say is me, but it's not me.
13: Mm-hmm.
6: And here's the obvious.
13: And you guys do resemble each other.
6: Just like the eyes, the cheeks, and the eyebrows. Other than that, I don't have that distinctive chin.
40: So after the Kelly interview, we start trying to just do our background on both of them. We learned that neither one of them were really in the area of the residence. She told us she was over in the Norwood area, which was consistent with the records we got. And Paul Hicks told us he was up in the Bluffton location, and we were able to verify that too.
3: If it's not Paul who's there, and it's not Kelly who's there, who is this woman? Investigators are about to uncover something that is pretty stunning.
6: I kept telling people, like, before the final straw, telling you, he's going to do something, something's going to happen.
16: The results come back. It is, to this day, is the most incredible response I've ever gotten.
40: It's in black and white. That was the game changer for me, for sure.
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20: 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Yuck, yuck, yuck.
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23: Boring.
29: He's going upside
30: holy
29: down.
30: Roll. Holy
29: Can we cut the cameras?
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31: All you gotta do is go, what's up?
32: What's that?
31: Go practice. Yeah.
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61: Your 9 a.m. is here. Layoffs, downsizing. 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
66: Devil Wears Prada 2. Rated PG-13. Now play.
0: Good morning, Lieutenant. Do you have good news to share with me?
1: I'm surprised. You work with the police.
0: Well, you know, free coffee.
2: Got a high-profile murder on our hands. Do we have your attention now? Catch me if
0: you can. Our killer was also a sprinter.
3: See if we can track her down.
4: Track her down.
0: You can do this all day?
4: I'll stop.
0: I think that's for the best. Catch me if you can.
5: I'm your old wiring. The wire obsessing over polar whisper and white delight. Well, you're forgetting what's hiding behind your wall.
6: Money and be protected from mayhem.
5: Yeah, like me.
6: I'm Zachary McCune. I'm a partner with Rolfus Henry, which is a law firm in Cincinnati, Ohio. A significant portion of my practice relates to fires and explosions and representing insurance companies in relation to those.
17: Zach McCune is not someone who's got the same powers as a police officer, but he emerges as the super sleuth of this case.
6: You have a very small universe of people who could have been involved in this. It's either him or it's her. Kelly was extremely cooperative. She came in and gave a voluntary sworn statement.
8: Kelly tells me that when she first met Paul, she thought he was the kind of guy she'd been looking for.
9: He was tall, he was handsome, and he was funny.
10: Dance, dude!
8: Did you feel like you kind of had met a Prince Charming or a guy who was could possibly
9: I did.
8: Be
9: I've never met anyone who had like seemed like they had their life together. I ended up pregnant within 3 or 4 months.
8: That had to be a surprise.
9: Yeah, so.
8: But he wanted you to move in with him?
9: Yes.
8: And did you know right away that you wanted to stay with him? What were the plans?
9: Oh, we were excited at first, you know, because I thought, oh, you know, at the beginning, all that, everything's perfect.

0: child support payments to be coming from Paul Hicks.
1: And then another concern was there were these really odd cell phone communications the night of the fire. His iPhone's incoming call logs show that she had called him 90 some odd times, but then her cell phone records came back and it showed that she only had 5 cell phone communications with him that night.
2: They pulled the records and they figured out it wasn't me.
1: So that's really where the ball got rolling. Like, what's going on here?
3: At first glance, it appears somebody is going to great lengths to harass Paul Hicks. But then investigators begin wondering, could that person be Paul Hicks himself?
4: When we realized that the hard records didn't match, somewhere along the line in a conversation with Kelly, there was mention of spoofing, spoof card.
1: What spoof card is? It's a company that would allow you to change the number that shows up on their caller ID.
5: How did you know that he was using that?
2: I've seen him do it. He told me.
1: So spoof cards' legal compliance were actually great in responding. All that information comes back. This program was used. This is the real number that made all those calls. They faked Kelly's number. That was not Kelly.
0: Once investigators have this piece of the spoofing of a phone number, they're able to trace it to an IP address. And that IP address belongs to a woman who they don't know much about and how she's connected to this case.
1: It takes a number of subpoenas to figure out who this woman is. She comes in and says, yes, I do know Paul Hicks. We were in a relationship, but I don't have a cell phone. I don't have any cell phone communications. I had this relationship. We go our separate ways. I don't know why people are asking me about the fire, and I just want to be done with this kind of a thing.
4: We believe the phone was originally purchased by the female, but it was in the hands of Paul Hicks.
3: Paul admits to using apps like Spoof Card in the past, but denies having anything to do with those calls. Investigators begin digging into the background of the woman who says she dated Paul. They start pulling her records, and they discover some unusual purchases made under her name.
4: In her financial records, there was a purchase for a wig at a store called Kay's Wigs.
1: A wig almost identical to Kelly's hair.
0: And they find something that's even more stunning of a purchase than the wig.
1: This $368 purchase from a company called That's My Face.
0: This is a website where someone can give a photograph of any individual, and that company will print out a mask of that person's face.
1: And we were able to send a subpoena to That's My Face, and the results came back. To this day is the most incredible response I've ever gotten from a subpoena. It showed that a mask was purchased under this woman's name, and it had all of these photographs of Kelly's face. A number of these pictures we had seen either on Paul Hicks' physical cell phone or in his social media accounts.
3: They find a custom-made mask that is made to look like you. What the heck did you think was going on?
2: I was in shock. Who even does that? This is not the movies.
3: For his part, Paul Hicks has denied any connection to the purchases of that wig and the custom mask.
0: You have the surveillance video, and you have a woman who's looking at the camera with curly hair out.
6: ABC News, I'm Dave Packard. Passengers on a Dutch hantavirus-infected cruise ship arriving in the Canary Islands overnight, 3 people have died. The CDC officials will be standing by to meet the passengers. Dr. Maria Van Kerkhove, director of the Department of Epidemic and Pandemic Management.
7: Right now, there's nobody on board that has any symptoms, including passengers and crew. That's great news.
6: 17 Americans on board. First responders in Florida's Miami-Dade rushed to a popular sandbar Saturday afternoon after a boat explosion. 11 people taken to a local area hospital. In Denver, a Frontier Airlines jet hitting and killing a trespasser who was on the runway during takeoff. The engine went on fire when the man was partially sucked in. The plane evacuated a dozen passengers, reporting minor injuries. Investigators in Central California say a new search of property linked to the family of convicted killer Paul Flores did not uncover the remains of Kristen Smart nearly 30 years after she vanished. This is ABC News.
4: They were dealing with a monster.
8: Feeling a bit nostalgic for the 90s? 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

0: GMA. It's an invitation to come together. Brighten your morning.
1: I'm George, how are you?
0: And the day ahead.
2: Is this hard to talk about?
3: Yeah.
4: Seattle ground, about to take off. It's going to be crazy. I did a kind of a bad thing.
5: So you hijacked the plane?
4: Yeah.
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7: 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How did no one know?
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4: Boring.
9: He's going upside
10: holy
9: down.
10: Holy.
11: Can we cut the cameras?
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20: Where will Pedro Pascal be tomorrow morning? 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What will they reveal about The Mandalorian and Grogu? 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
25: Let's start, shall we?

0: After Kelly's arrest, Paul Hicks, her ex, files for temporary custody of their son. Kelly says even as investigators began to doubt her role in the fire, the allegations still followed her for years in family court.
1: He tried to destroy my whole world, and he got away with it for a long time, taking my son from me, so...
0: He essentially had your son, Daniel.
1: Yes. It was horrible. It was a nightmare. Like, he's everything to me. It took 2 years just to be able to see him without supervision. And you want to tell me that I need supervision for my own child?
2: The initial allegations and accusations against Kelly pertaining to the arson, we never ended up charging her. We never got to a point where we believed that she was the person held responsible. The hot tub incident, she wasn't the person involved in that, and those charges were ultimately dismissed on her behalf as well.
3: After the civil case is over, criminal investigators are able to charge Paul Hicks with aggravated arson, perjury, and insurance fraud. Paul Hicks pleaded not guilty to that.
0: Are you thinking now that he's going to be held accountable? Maybe he's going to go to jail.
1: I was thinking, hopefully, finally, you know, justice is finally happening.
4: 43-year-old Paul Hicks, accused of organizing the elaborate scheme to have his house set on fire.
5: Deputies say Hicks told them his ex-girlfriend was one of the two people, but detectives say she is innocent, and they do believe that Hicks is behind this plot.
3: Paul Hicks was making a lot of headlines in Ohio for the arson case. What was actually happening not too far from there is another type of investigation that involves something that happened back in 2001.
2: Mr. Hicks was originally from Willard, Ohio, or Huron County. I ended up speaking to the elected sheriff. They told me that from 2001, they had a victim by the name of Regina Hicks, who was Paul Hicks's first wife, and she was a victim of a homicide.
6: Willard is rural. It's a railroad town. It's a hard-working town.
7: Not too far from Cedar Point. Everybody knows where that's at. Everybody knows everybody. If you want to know something about somebody, just ask somebody. They'll tell you.
8: Regina was a tomboy, so she was used to working on like four-wheelers and dirt bikes and things like that, and she enjoyed it. Her parents bought her a Grand Am. We would drive around the back roads and listen to country music. Hank Williams Jr., Regina loved, that was her favorite. You would feel protected around Regina. She would always make you feel safe, wanted, loved.
7: Regina met Paul Hicks in school, and they started dating each other. I think she was like 16.
3: They went on after high school to get married. They had a son together.
7: Regina was a great mom. She would take Montana everywhere she went.
8: Once she met Paul Hicks, Regina couldn't hang out as much. And when we did hang out together, Paul would always have to be there.
7: She had to sneak and see us.
8: Before Paul, she was loud, happy, and more vocal. Paul made her more silent, more small.
0: Then at some point, there's a fire that happens at their home.
6: There's a fire at their house in the summer of 2001. The fire happened around 11 o'clock at night. Paul Hicks decides, I'm going to go fishing. Regina goes with him. When they come back, the house is on fire. It was determined that it was an electrical fire that started in the bathroom shortly after they left.
8: Regina was really upset about that fire. Her dad's things that she was given to remember him by was in that house.
6: After they split the insurance proceeds of $60,000, they start to live separate lives and she starts to do her own thing.
8: That money really changed Regina's life. She was able to break away from Paul and get some independence.
7: She finally started acting like herself again and doing stuff and buying stuff and going places.
8: With the money, she went and she bought a white Camaro.
7: She wanted a fast car, and everybody knew that that was hers. There wasn't any other white Camaros in town.
3: She was ready to turn the page on the chapter of Paul Hicks and just living it up.
7: She finally met somebody. She had filed for divorce, and she was smiling like herself again, laughing.
0: It's a clear, crisp October evening in 2001. Regina Hicks has got her car, she's got her freedom, and she's got plans for the evening ahead.
3: She is expecting to pick her son up from Paul Hicks. Then she is going to go to her mother's and drop off her son, and then end the night with a guy that she is dating with a night on the town.
6: She has to pick Montana up at 8 o'clock.
8: Our mutual friend called me and asked me if I had heard from Regina or if I had seen Regina. She was supposed to go pick up her son, and Montana was 4 years old. She did not pick up her son.
7: She would have never left Montana. There's no way she was going to leave her little boy and not pick him up when she was supposed to.
3: No one believed that Regina would just disappear on her own. And everyone was on the lookout for her signature white Camaro. Where was it? Where was she?
8: Almost instantly, you knew something was really bad.
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23: Where is Richard Simmons?
21: Now, after almost 2 years seeking out his closest family and friends, they speak.
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25: He had to be in a lot of pain.
21: And what does Richard's live-in housekeeper, the last person to see him alive, now say happened behind closed doors?
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21: The Mystery of Richard Simmons. A Diane Sawyer special, Tuesday night.

0: All right, where's my LGBTQ? Where are you? Thank you very much. Thanks for coming out. And also coming to the show. Hey! Hey! Shut up! I'm pissed off so often lately, you guys, I swear. Because I'm a grown-ass woman in America, and I'm paying attention. If I had known we were headed toward The Handmaid's Tale, and I was going to be wearing that big red cape, I wouldn't have cut out carbs.
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8: I believe in myself.
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10: Holy crap, I'm auditioning for American Idol.
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4: Hey, you didn't give me a call, so I'm going to get this message along with the other 20 people who are looking for you. Regina, I don't know where you're at or what you're doing, but I'm glad you're not hurt.
5: Four days have now gone by since Regina Hicks has gone missing, and understandably, her relatives are frantic with worry.
6: This is my son's field right here. He had a four-wheeler. He rode around to the end of the property, and when he come up on top of the pond here, he seen something out in the center of the pond.
7: Something that was unusual.
6: Yeah, well, he just didn't know whether it was a plastic bag or what, but it's something that shouldn't have been there. And, come up the farm and told me. Monday morning, we came down here. He reaches down the water up to here, and we was thinking maybe it was a jet ski, but...
7: You didn't know.
6: We didn't know. And he said, Dad, it's not a jet ski. And so I run up the farm and got a chain real quick. And... we hooked onto it, and he drove the truck. When he started to pull, I was standing on the bank, and I hollered at him, oh, it's a car. I drove to the farm and called the sheriff.
8: All of the different agencies descend on this scene.
9: You had the Huron County Sheriff's Office, the crime scene unit from BCI, the Willard Fire Department, and the divers.
10: The dive team go into the pond to determine if there was a body in the pond.
9: They tried to search the driver's side compartment, and they initially thought they may have felt something, but they realized it wasn't anything. And then they went to the passenger side of the vehicle and reached in and felt the shoulder of a person.
11: I said, do we have a body? And they're like, oh yeah, we have a body in there.
7: So when they pulled this car out, it's a white Camaro.
9: Yeah.
7: Regina drove a white Camaro.
9: Correct.
7: It's pretty clear they found Regina's body.
9: Absolutely.
12: My mom called me late, and she says, Lisa, I need you to promise that you're going to stay home, but they think they found Regina's car. And just, your heart just drops.
11: People are showing up, standing out, the yellow tape line at the street.
13: They said they found the car in a pond. And then when we all got out there, it was Regina's. But she was on the passenger side. They didn't cover her up until everybody saw.
11: Because of the people there, we left her in the car, and we just towed the car to the local police station.
12: When you find out that she was left in that car, and I know they had the protocol to follow, but it's just, it's a sickening feeling.
11: We put it in a garage bay, removed her from the car there, and sent her to autopsy.
8: The next thing that is really critical to the case is the positioning of her body inside of that car.
10: Her feet were clearly underneath the passenger side console.
11: For her to start in the driver's seat and float over and end up in that position, probably next to impossible odds. That meant someone else was driving when it went in. The driver's side, the seat appeared to be pushed all the way back. She was a smaller person, so obviously somebody bigger had driven the car.
10: She was covered in mud to the point of being caked inside of the back of her folded jeans, mud inside the back of her boots.
9: There were no gunshot wounds, stab wounds, anything like that. There was some minor bruising, but nothing that really stuck out.
8: Deputies start to trace the steps of Regina the day that she disappeared. One of the pieces of evidence from the vehicle included some receipts, one where she went shopping at JCPenney.
9: She went shopping to Mansfield, Ohio, with her boyfriend, Mikey Perkins, and then went back to town to drop Mikey off. She was supposed to pick up Montana at 8 o'clock at the Steve Gates property where Paul was located.
2: Steve Gates would be Paul Hicks' best friend. They did everything together.
8: Steve Gates tells police that Paul Hicks was at his house with their son, Montana, and they were all waiting for Regina to come pick up her son. But he said that never happened.
9: Obviously, that was completely out of the norm. Paul Hicks was a person of interest, and Mikey Perkins, her new boyfriend, was also a person of interest.
8: Paul is someone that the investigators want to talk to, and they tell him to come down to the sheriff's office.
14: Regina was supposed to come pick up Montana at Steve's house?
15: Yeah.
14: And she never showed up?
15: Never showed up.
14: What'd you do with Montana then?
15: Well, I took it back to my sister's, and I figured if she was going to show up, she'd show up there, show up the next morning.
9: Paul had an alibi. He indicated that he tried to get a hold of Regina when she didn't show up on time.
16: Ask me, Paul, should you be here at 8:39? Give me a call. Bye.
17: End of message.
14: You said earlier you thought maybe she just didn't show. She was maybe partying or something.
15: Yeah, she did. Where'd
14: she party at?
15: General. All bars, people's houses, wherever there's a party.
11: He was putting a lot of impetus on, she did drugs, so this could have been, she getting drugs and it didn't go right.
15: I don't know if she was taking it or what she was doing. The pills should be at the house if she didn't sell them. And then, she got busted today.
14: Which she didn't charge her. What kind of dope she
15: had? Charge her with nothing.
12: Regina didn't do drugs, so none of that made sense.
15: She's got a demented twist to her, I guess you could say. That she don't want to see me here.
11: No emotion to the fact that she's deceased now. So there was observations and behaviors there that made you wonder exactly where he was coming from.
18: And now investigators are also about to get Regina's autopsy back, which will reveal just how she died.
11: Was she deceased prior to going into the water? Or was she alive and then drowned in the car?
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17: From ABC News, I'm Dave Packer. The CDC is alerting doctors and health departments around the country to be aware of the potential for imported hantavirus cases from the cruise ship outbreak. A cruise ship linked to a deadly hantavirus outbreak with 140 people on board, including 17 Americans, anchoring overnight off Spain's Canary Islands. ABC's Maggie Rulli is there.
24: The CDC emergency response is classified as a level 3, the lowest risk to the public. Back in the Canary Islands, despite all the precautions, workers at the port here protesting the ship's arrival. This resident says people are scared, but this tourist from Ireland says she's not worried.
25: I feel perfectly fine.
26: Yeah,
25: because I know they're going to quarantine everyone. They're going to make sure everything is safe for everyone.
24: The World Health Organization stressing this is not a new COVID.
17: A boat explosion near a popular South Florida sandbar sent several people to the hospital with serious injuries Saturday afternoon.
24: Miami-Dade Fire Rescue rushing more than two dozen units to the Haulover sandbar in Biscayne Bay. Rescuers pulling people into lifeboats and rushing them to nearby fuel docks. Officials say at least 15 people were taken to local hospitals, some even airlifted.
17: ABC's Morgan Norwood in Denver, a Frontier Airlines jet hitting and killing a person who was on the runway during takeoff.
27: Frontier Flight 4345 was accelerating for takeoff at Denver International, speeding down the runway at almost 150 miles per hour when pilots sounded the alarm. Officials say a person they describe as trespassing scaled an airport fence and 2 minutes later was struck and killed. An official telling ABC News the person was at least partially consumed by one of the engines, triggering an engine fire.
17: The plane was evacuated and preliminary reports say five people were taken to the hospital. Under a new administration proposal, guns could be mailed through the United States Postal Service. It's been illegal except for licensed dealers since the 1920s. You're listening to ABC News.
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17: A refinery explosion right outside of New Orleans Friday. Responders finding the Chalmette refinery completely engulfed in flame.
30: The owner of this refinery is PBF Energy in Louisiana. Now, it's too early to tell how much of the refinery is impacted, but this is their largest refinery with a capacity of 185,000 barrels of oil a day. That refinery fire happened on Friday and is now under control. But this coming at a time when crude oil and petroleum products are in short supply.
17: ABC's Jacqueline Lee. The Trump administration releasing some federal government files on UFO sightings, or as they're officially known by the government, UAPs, or unidentified anomalous phenomena. Here's Asa Stahl, science editor for Planetary Society.
31: These files released by the Pentagon do not give any solid evidence for life beyond Earth, for alien life in general. But that doesn't mean we aren't continuing the investigation and the search for life.
17: High school culinary programs getting creative.
32: Rolling Flavors, Georgia's first student-operated food truck, has opened in DeKalb County. A student, Gabrielle Thompson.
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34: The students will develop menus. The teachers will actually create their schedules for the use of the truck.
17: ABC's Chuck Severson reporting. 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
2: Lysella put up all kinds of billboards and talked to news stations.
4: We just want justice. Somewhere, somebody knows something. It's just a matter. Is the people afraid to speak up?
5: She full-heartedly believed that Paul murdered Regina.
6: Paul's mother also spoke to the media.
7: I know Paul didn't do this. I raised Paul. I know what kind of child Paul is.
5: Lysella was also trying to get custody of Montana. Montana legally went to live with Paul, but he was actually living with Paul's mother. Paul's mom raised Montana. Lysella would buy birthday presents and Christmas presents for Montana every year, hoping she would be able to get to see him and give them to him herself, and it just never happened.
8: Tell me about your mom.
9: She used to buy me toys a lot.
8: You miss her, huh?
2: Lysella was strong. She wasn't going to give up until she got justice for her daughter. She just ended up getting cancer before that happened. I mean, she was pretty sick. She only weighed about 87 pounds. Lysella told me to never give up on finding who did it to Regina, who killed her. I mean, even till she died, she kept fighting.
5: She never got the answers that she was so desperately seeking for.
0: And this case goes cold. There's not any development in it for over a decade.
10: I was assigned to the Special Investigations Unit. The Huron County Sheriff at that time asked us to take over the Regina Hicks cold case homicide. So BCI, we accepted that request and then started the investigation.
12: The sheriff provided us with all of the investigative material. We had boxes and boxes of investigative files that were all transported back to our office here at BCI.
13: In this world of investigations, we tend to look at patterns. With Paul's relationships after Regina's passing, there's that consistent pattern there of mental and physical abuse.
10: He finds women, he pays them attention, maybe buys them things, and then when he's done, he moves on to the next adventure and still wants to control their lives, as he did with Regina.
6: When you heard about those details, broken relationship, you know, domestic violence, a custody battle, did you start to think that this is a real pattern with this man?
5: Oh, yeah. It's all control.
6: In the 7 years that passed between Regina's death and Paul meeting Kelly, she says rumors swirled around him. Did people talk? Did people say anything to you about...
5: Oh, he would leave the room and people would come up behind me and be like, you know, he killed his wife. I'm like, what?
6: People would say to you,
5: yes,
6: he killed his wife? And what did you think?
5: I'm like, what the hell? And then, you know, he'd be like, oh, people just, they're just jealous of me. That's all that is.
6: That was Paul's story, but BCI was actually looking into him for Regina's murder. And then he's indicted on arson charges for that Claremont County fire back in 2015.
2: I actually thought, well, if he doesn't go to prison for killing Regina, at least he'll go to prison for arson.
14: Paul Hicks eventually pleads to an insurance fraud and he's sentenced to probation.
6: It's a break for Paul. The perjury and arson charges are dropped.
5: He just has to pay back the insurance company that he defrauded. And it was a huge letdown.
6: How'd you feel?
5: I just shot down, broken, again, waited for so long, and nothing.
13: Paul wasn't being held accountable for everything that Paul was doing, and people were getting tired of it.
6: But things are about to change. Someone new steps into the picture who's going to shine a light on Regina's cold case.
5: Regina deserves somebody to fight for her.
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16: My real name was Juan Pablo Escobar, and I am the son of Pablo Escobar. Dear Killer Hernandez is very, very near to the life experience that I had. 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
4: 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And this week, Sigourney Weaver's here too. What will they reveal about The Mandalorian and Grogu? 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
6: There was only one Richard Simmons.
7: Time.
6: Then one day, he disappeared for a decade. Why? A Diane Sawyer special, The Mystery of Richard Simmons, Tuesday, May 12th.
8: Thank you.

0: I'm Regina's cousin. We grew up together. We'd have, you know, slumber parties, get-togethers, and we would just have so much fun laughing and talking.
1: When Regina would laugh, it would just light up a room.
0: I miss that sound. Knowing the person that you love is murdered and that everything seems to be pointing to her husband, but there's no evidence. It's frustrating and it's hard.
2: Good evening. Welcome to Allegedly with Ashley Ford.
0: Ashley Ford is a podcaster, and for some reason, you either really love her or you just don't like her.
2: My podcast is called Allegedly with Ashley Ford. I have no criminal justice background. I have no law enforcement background. I don't like when things are unfair. If I see something that's solvable, I can't leave it alone.
3: You know, I'll take a look at this.
4: She's someone who looks closely at unsolved cases. Ashley Ford calls herself a troublemaker, and she's someone who is controversial, especially to law enforcement. She goes further than just talking about it on her podcast. She calls out people.
0: One of my friends was like, wow, Ashley's really riling people up. And I'm like, Ashley who? And she's like, Ashley Ford. So she's like, you got to check it out.
2: People started asking me to look at Regina Rohick's case.
0: Going to Ashley Ford, we had nothing really to lose because nothing was happening. What would it hurt getting somebody talking about Regina? Regina deserves somebody to fight for her.
2: Regina's mom, Lucella Holbrook, had a massive file of everything that she could get her hands on for 15 years. I looked at the files and I agreed with them. It was enough.
5: It's been 24 years since Chad Rowe got a call his sister Regina was found dead in a pond. And now local podcaster Ashley Ford wanted to help find out.
2: I wanted to see if we could get some attention to a cold case that definitely deserves justice.
6: I think most of the family felt like finally somebody's listening, opening doors.
2: I'm investigating a case that is 23 years cold, and it makes it a little bit difficult, specifically for the main reason I wasn't there.
0: In the beginning, Ashley was pretty much recapping everything we had already known.
2: This is one of the more intricate and information-laden cases that I've ever done.
0: It didn't start getting more interesting until later on when she was doing more digging.
2: Everything kept coming back to Stephen Gates.
7: He was Paul's good buddy during the time.
8: He was his BFF back in the day. They were as tight as you could get.
2: Regina was supposed to pick up her son from her estranged husband at Stephen Gates' home.
9: She was supposed to pick my son up. She called me at 7:53. That's what my cell phone said. I don't know exactly what she exactly said, but she goes, I'll be there.
2: It was Stephen Gates and Paul Hicks' testimony in 2001. She never showed up. I pulled every report I could find that mentioned Paul Hicks and Stephen Gates.
7: And she finds something pretty interesting. A sheriff's report from just weeks before Regina went missing.
2: We have to consider this tip that was called in like 30 days before Regina actually was found dead.
7: In September of 2001, Regina Hicks is pulled over by Willard police. They search her car and they find marijuana and pills. She says she believes that they were planted by her estranged husband to try to set her up. Regina is never charged.
2: I realize that Stephen Gates called in a tip that Regina was coming back with a load of drugs, told them exactly where she was. It looked to me like they were trying to get her arrested.
7: And remember, Paul had mentioned this to investigators when he first talked to them.
9: She had marijuana and she was going to Kentucky. And
10: she got busted with dope?
9: No, she got busted here in Willard.
2: Stephen Gates is the property owner of property that Regina was headed to when she went missing. If it were my daughter, I would want to expose whoever had to be exposed to get to justice.
4: And she doesn't back off of sharing his name publicly in a way that hadn't been shared before.
2: I found that releasing the information about Stephen Gates brought more information forward.
4: Behind the scenes, the Bureau of Criminal Investigation there in Ohio, they are also simultaneously working on their own criminal investigation.
10: We had a very long list of individuals that we wanted to interview or re-interview, to include Steve Gates. We needed to ask the tough questions. Did you see her there? Can you tell us if she was there?
11: But he hasn't said anything all these years. Why is he suddenly going to talk now?
8: Well, we felt that he would. We had a try. I called Bernard Davis, his lawyer, talked to him on the phone, set up a meeting.
12: Steve had been holding this in for 24 years.
10: He said, I'm ready and I need to tell you everything that happened.
12: At that point, he becomes very emotional.
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10: There was a date and time that was set up for special prosecution, our investigative team, to meet with Steve Gates in Mansfield, Ohio. When we arrived there was somewhat of a hesitation of how the meeting would go. What is he going to say? One of the first things he said is, I'm ready and I need to tell you everything that happened.
19: He wanted to give us information of what actually happened the night of the incident, which is what we've been waiting for and praying for, I guess, the whole time. For it actually to come was pretty exciting.
8: His lawyer told us, look, my guy's going to give you Paul Hicks, but he wants immunity.
4: After 24 years earlier, he told them her Camaro never arrived on his property. Steve Gates wants to make sure that he has immunity so that he doesn't get charged in any way for lying to police in the initial investigation.
11: What does he tell you?
8: So they made an arrangement where Regina's going to pick Montana up. He had just turned 4. So Regina drives to Steve Gates' property, parks her car, and immediately gets into an argument with Paul Hicks. The two are yelling at each other. He tells us that he had seen and heard so many arguments between the two of them, he didn't want to get involved in it. So he walked into his garage, he turned on WIOT, and was working on his tractor.
10: Eventually, he came out of the barn and he noticed Regina Hicks's white Camaro was now parked in a different area of the driveway, closer to the road. According to Steve Gates, he said he's seen the dome light on. He's seen the passenger side door open, and he's seen Paul Hicks standing next to the passenger side door. He noticed that the driver's side window was down. He looked in. He seen Regina. He questioned what was wrong with her. And according to him at that time, he was told that she was dead.
12: When he gets to that point in his interview, the emotions really hit Steve, and he becomes very emotional.
8: Steve Gates, he immediately says, you got to call 911, we got to get her help. Paul Hicks says no. They get into a little argument.
12: Paul told Steve, you're now involved, and we need to get rid of this.
8: Paul Hicks gets in Regina's car. Steve Gates gets in Paul Hicks's car with Montana in the back seat sleeping.
10: According to Steve Gates, he eventually followed Paul Hicks to the pond location where, according to Steve Gates, Paul Hicks drove the white Camaro into the pond.
11: So he drove her into that pond, jumped out of the car, escaped the car himself, left her there to die.
8: Correct.
11: And then got back in the car with Steve Gates.
8: On the way back to Steve Gates' house, Paul Hicks calls Regina.
16: Hey, it's me, Paul. I just want to know, should you be here at 8:30 tonight?
10: Steve Gates said, I couldn't understand why he took his phone out and called Regina Hicks' cell phone. Well, that would make sense why her phone records indicate a call after the time she was supposed to pick her son up.
11: What was Steve like revealing all of this?
8: Very remorseful, emotional, remorseful. And then I said, well, who else have you told? He said, well, other than my lawyer, I haven't told anyone.
11: He lived with this information all these years.
8: Correct.
11: And never shared it.
8: Correct. I said, did you tell your wife? He said, no. I said, you're going to tell her tonight.
10: So he had been carrying the information that he knew within himself for decades, out of concern for his own safety and well-being, out of fear for his family, for his children.
20: And then I come around the corner, and that's when I was like...
4: As a condition of this immunity deal, Steve Gates has to provide investigators with a tour of his property where Regina Hicks would have been hurt.
20: They were like standing maybe here somewhere. I just remember this little swale. They were in this little, and they were like yelling at each other.
8: And you were over there. So when you came out of the garage, where were they at?
20: Down there, down by the fence, or behind the dump trailer. I just remember being like amped up and just not thinking clear at that point because I'm like,
12: right,
20: you know, you're involved and everything else, you know, and just...
8: How long do you think you were standing by the car with Hicks?
20: Minutes.
8: And then you get in his car and follow.
10: He was very specific, and we were able to corroborate that.
8: The Attorney General Dave Yost and Prosecutor Sirley got together, had a discussion. The agreement was made that we would give him immunity. Nothing he could say to us could be used against him. Unless he lies to us.
21: I'm glad Steve Gates came forward. And I think it did take some courage to say, yeah, I sat on this, and here's the truth. And he gets points for that. But it wasn't courageous to ask for an immunity deal. It wasn't courageous to say, talk to my lawyer. He was a witness.
11: Steve Gates was the key to solving this case all these years.
8: Correct.
11: And once he gave you his story,

0: And now, after 2 decades, 24 years, everything is about to change for Paul Hicks.
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16: This is a cautionary tale, y'all.
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18: 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Dear Killer Hernandez is very, very near to the life experience that I had. 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
14: This is what you need to know.
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14: and give you what you need to know all in under 10 minutes.
6: ABC News, I'm Dave Packer. The cruise ship linked to a deadly hantavirus outbreak with 140 people on board, including 17 Americans, anchoring overnight off Spain's Canary Islands.
33: Authorities are currently investigating 8 cases related to the hantavirus outbreak and its origins. 3 people have died, all passengers of the MV Hondius. The MV Hondius has been traveling to the Canary Islands in Spain since it left Cape Verde on Wednesday.
6: ABC's Maggie Rooley. A boat explosion near a popular South Florida sandbar off Miami sent 11 people to the hospital with serious injuries Saturday afternoon. In Denver, a Frontier Airlines jet hitting and killing a person who was on the runway during takeoff. It started an engine fire. The plane was evacuated and 5 people were said to have been taken to the hospital. Under a new Trump administration proposal, guns could be mailed through the United States Postal Service. It's been illegal, ex-

0: except for licensed dealers since the 1920s as part of efforts back then to curb crime. This is ABC News.
1: Dean has been encased in a coffin outside of Willard, Ohio. April 22nd, 2025, he's indicted.
2: Paul, I don't know if they told you yet, we had a warrant for your arrest.
3: Okay. Nobody's told me enough.
2: So
3: what am I being arrested for?
2: There was an indictment.
4: So Paul Hicks is finally arrested.
5: Finally.
4: What did you think?
5: I had a panic attack because I was excited and terrified at the same time.
4: Charged with the murder of his wife. You filed for emergency custody, by the way.
5: Oh, the very next day. And I went straight up there and got Daniel.
6: Oh! I don't think he saw it coming. And I think it was a surreal moment for us at that point.
7: Paul was ultimately transported back to the Huron County Sheriff's Office, and myself and Chris attempted to interview Paul.
8: It's not being disrespectful. Can we cut the and get what you need to do and show me the charges so I can make my call?
9: Do you want to know what the indictment is?
8: No, I want to make my phone call.
9: Okay.
8: Yeah.
9: So we would like to talk to you about what that
8: is. And I remain silent. I don't want you to talk to me about nothing.
9: So you don't want to have anything to say?
8: I have nothing to say to you.
9: Okay.
8: I want my phone call. They were supposed to bring my phone, which I know is a lie. They're not going to.
9: Well, you'll get your phone call when you get into the jail.
8: Oh, I'm not in the jail?
9: No, this is an interview room.
8: Oh. Take me to jail.
9: So, you're going to go.
8: You're not running the show here.
3: Okay. Well, I'll remain silent.
8: Well, then that's fine.
9: That's fine.
3: You don't get to when they get time to get to you.
8: Oh, I know. I said on the car.
3: We don't get
8: I know you don't. You guys
3: don't.
8: Well, it's all about you, Paul.
3: Yeah.
7: So. We then had firsthand knowledge on how he treated people because he didn't want to hear what we had to say either.
6: It was all about the control for him, which was what I expected going in there.
7: Correct.
10: Paul Hicks is accused of killing his ex-wife and the mother of his child, Regina Roe Hicks.
4: The day after his arrest, Paul Hicks pleads not guilty to the murder and kidnapping charges.
11: 24 years later, what was that moment like for you to come in and now make this kind of a leap in a long, cold case?
1: I had made arrangements for two of Regina's family members to meet with them. They were emotional, and that something's finally been done. At least now we're in the system. At least now he's been charged.
12: Now a jury is finally hearing a case over what happened to Regina Hicks.
13: 24 years is a long time to wait for a case and a trial to get started. There's a big question that hangs over it of what's different now.
1: This was a case that was made without any forensic evidence.
11: No DNA or anything
1: like
11: that?
1: No DNA, no fingerprints, no hairs, straight witness testimony, and some circumstantial evidence.
11: What was your biggest worry going to trial?
1: Cooperating with Steve Gates told us. The jury almost had to believe Steve Gates.
14: All right, please.
13: Right out the gate during the opening statements, the prosecution lets the jury know that their star witness is a known liar.
1: Steve Gates discussed what happened on October 18th, but he lied. And he's going to get up on the witness stand, and he's going to admit to you that he lied. He lied to the sheriff's department. He lied for 24 years.
13: The prosecution laid out for this jury the potential motive for Paul Hicks to kill Regina. He had lost his job, had blown through a lot of that insurance settlement money that they got from the fire at their home, and he was getting closer to having to pay some steep child support payments to Regina.
11: The defense doesn't make an opening argument.
1: Correct. That was the first time in 37 years I've experienced that.
15: All right, Mr. Casiris, first witness.
13: There was a lot of information that came to light in regards to Regina Hicks and Paul Hicks' relationship.
15: Was he controlling as far as their relationship went?
16: Yes, like she would only talk to her mom when he wasn't home. And she was kind of on end things because she knew he was going to get it. He pretty much told her that nobody would want her if he couldn't have her, nobody could.
13: A lot of witnesses, a lot of family and friends that had firsthand knowledge and had seen not only these domestic altercations, but the emotional abuse that they say Regina Hicks endured throughout this relationship.
16: He was always yelling at her, fighting with her.
3: Did you witness an incident like 4 or 5 months before her death that turned physical?
16: Yeah, he pulled her hair and smacked her at her house.
4: Prosecutors have got a witness contradicting Paul Hicks' claim that Regina never arrived at Gates' place.
7: Jimmy Patrick, Regina's uncle, he had saw Regina's car at Steve Gates' house around 8 o'clock on that Thursday evening, October 18th of 2001.
17: I was driving by Gates' house. I just glanced over and looked and I said, that looks like her car.
18: When you'd seen that car, you said it was getting dark?
17: Yeah, dusty dark.
19: At the time, Jimmy Patrick's statement couldn't be corroborated by investigators.
1: The statement called Crystal Hicks.
7: So Crystal Hicks, that is Paul Hicks's sister. So she was very reluctant to speak with investigators. Getting off of work the night of the 18th of October 2001, she actually got home earlier than what she had anticipated. Paul was living at her house at the time.
16: I came home to a mess in my house, and I was headed to the bathroom, and he tried to cut me off.
1: Who's he?
16: My brother. And he said it was a mess, I would be mad. And when I proceeded to go to the bathroom anyhow, his muddy clothes were floating in the bathtub. We've been trying to clean them.
1: And how much mud was in the bathtub?
16: A lot.
1: Have you ever seen that much mud before?
16: No.
1: And who was at your house when you came home?
16: Steve Gates and my brother.
1: And what were they doing?
16: Steve was sitting on the couch, and like I said, I think I surprised them both because I got up earlier than normal.
1: Did you notice anything about the defendant's face or neck area?
16: He had scratches on his, I believe it was his neck or part of his face, somewhere in this area. He said a tree had fallen on him, scratched him.
19: At the time Regina disappeared, Paul Hicks had moved on. He had a new girlfriend, and she's about to tell the jury something unusual she remembers him telling her.
20: He told me that that there were ways to beat a lie detector test.
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25: Out of Ohio.
26: Courtrooms can be really intense places. You had a packed gallery of people who were supporting Paul Hicks and Regina's loved ones. They were all there in the same space waiting to see if there was going to be justice one way or another.
19: It's day three of testimony, and the jury is hearing from Jansen Phipps, Paul's girlfriend at the time of Regina's disappearance. And she remembers some strange things from that night.
18: What happened after you went to bed?
20: I went to sleep. I woke up, and Paul was gone, but I didn't think anything of it, and I went back to sleep.
18: What did he tell you about muddy boots?
20: That he had a pair of muddy boots from the day that Regina went missing, because they were digging the pond, and he put them on his sister's back porch, and somebody stole them.
1: He gets up in the middle of the night. He does something with the boots. She also testified to what he did that weekend. They went to a dance. They were together Friday night, Saturday.
19: Even though his estranged wife is missing.
1: Correct.
26: Jansen Phipps on the stand told this jury that she remembers conversation from Paul Hicks where he said that he could beat a polygraph examination.
0: Did he talk to you about things like breathing techniques, things like that?
20: Yeah, he had a book. I feel in my memory like it had a yellow covering. It was a softback, wasn't a hardback book. But yeah, it was how to beat a lie detector. He told me he was just trying to protect himself.
0: Did he also watch crime shows?
20: We watched a lot of like Forensic Files and just shows about how people would get rid of evidence and things like that.
26: During cross-examination, the defense was able to highlight the things that the prosecutors lacked.
2: There's nothing that you found when you reviewed the DNA to implicate Paul Hicks. Isn't that true?
5: There's nothing at all that I can compare to anybody. It's just simply not sufficient for comparison purposes.
2: You didn't find any DNA of Paul in the car.
5: I didn't find any DNA of anybody.
2: Nothing to implicate Paul in regards to the testing of the soil samples.
6: That's correct.
2: Okay. There was no DNA linking Paul to this case.
6: Yes, sir.
2: Good. You would agree with me that there were no hair samples that linked Paul to this case.
6: That's correct, sir.
26: During the cross-examination of the sheriff, the defense asked a lot of questions about why there are all of these other potential suspects who were not investigated further.
2: You testified you're trying to rule people out. You got her best friend telling you she's having sex relations with four guys and you don't send anything to BCI in regards to those four men.
6: We did not send anything in regards to those four men, that's right.
2: So then, as you sit here today, you didn't rule out those four potential men as suspects in this case.
6: Nothing led us to believe those four people were suspects.
26: The defense was really suggesting that these investigators had tunnel vision when they locked in on Paul Hicks.
8: Paul, I don't know if they told you that. We had a warrant for your arrest.
9: Okay. Nobody's telling us.
2: The state conceded that Steve Gates has lied for 24 years. Is that your position?
6: That's what I've been told, sir.
2: And you can't rule out, as you sit there, that he is going to lie tomorrow.
6: I can't. No, sir, I can't.
10: State's next witness.
1: Steve Gates, who does not want to be recorded in any way.
10: All right, no audio, no video for this witness.
26: In the state of Ohio, they do allow cameras inside of the courtroom, but if a witness wants to opt out of being shown, the court will grant that.
27: So this guy comes to court, and he's lied to law officers before, and now you're asking a jury to believe him.
1: You have to have credibility with the jury. You can't pull punches or try to pull the wool over anyone's eyes. And that's what we said about Steve Gates. Look, he's a liar. He lied in 2001, he lied in 2002. I'm not going to sugarcoat it, but he's not lying now.
28: Sitting in the courtroom, that was the one testimony I wanted to hear. I wanted to hear from Steve's mouth what happened, and we would get answers, we would know.
27: Gates tells jurors exactly what he told investigators, that Regina did, in fact, come to his home to pick up her son, and that she and Paul got into an argument.
26: He said he saw Regina's body crumpled on the floorboard of her Camaro. Stephen Gates said Paul Hicks told him that she is dead. Gates doesn't mention that he in any way was involved in Regina's death, but he does say that he followed the instructions of his friend and that he did keep his mouth shut.
28: He gave the bare minimum information, but it was more of what he left out. It's like, you know, where was Montana at during this time that they were fighting? I mean, you're not going to ask what happened, what did you do? He could have gotten help. Somebody could have called 911.
10: Mr. Rich, are you ready with your phone?
0: Yes, sir.
10: All right, you may proceed.
26: The defense highlighted that he had multiple opportunities over the years to tell the truth to police and that he continued to say that Regina was never there.
2: Their whole case is based upon speculation and conjecture.
3: The defense spoke to the jury for the first time during their closing arguments.
26: He said the prosecution's case is full of holes and did not have any substance.
4: Remember back in the 70s or 80s with the where's the beef commercials? Where's the beef? Where's the beef? But let's get to the beef in the case. Zero forensic evidence linking Paul to the alleged crime scenes. More importantly, far more importantly, zero forensic evidence to corroborate the scientifically unverified fiction of Charlotte and Gates. If lying was an Olympic event, that guy wins the gold, the silver, and the bronze. Thank you, Your Honor.
10: Thank you. Are you prepared with your rebuttal?
1: Yes, Your Honor.
3: The state in their closing argument wanted to make sure that the jury understands that everything in this case points to Paul Hicks and no one else. If not Paul Hicks, then who?
1: Motive, motive, motive. That's what it's about here. Regina's independence. Regina wanted child support. Regina wanted custody. Regina fought back. You don't fight back against Paul Hicks.
10: At this time, then, we will take a time for the jury to begin their deliberation.
3: When everything is in the hands of the jury, it's one of those anxious moments because you never know.
9: All right, please.
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29: All right, folks, we have breaking news out of Ohio. The jury has reached a verdict in the murder trial of Paul Hicks.
3: There are some cases where jury deliberations can take days, weeks, but in this case, this jury came back within 3 hours.
9: All right, please.
7: The emotions that you have as an investigator when you're sitting there waiting for the verdict, I truly can't explain.
10: In the state of Ohio versus Paul Daniel Hicks, the jury finds the defendant guilty.
28: was a great moment. When they said guilty, it was a huge weight lifted. A big sigh of relief. Finally, we got justice. And Paul's reaction was priceless. He just threw his head back, like he couldn't believe it.
5: The Roe family have suffered immensely. They've gone so many years without answers. To be able to watch them get that verdict, it seemed like justice.
6: It was like probably the best Christmas present ever. My sister, Lysella, and Regina loved Christmas. And after Regina got killed, Lysella never celebrated Christmas. So for them to do it, and they were playing Christmas music outside, it was kind of like perfect.
8: What was that moment like for you?
16: Winning, finally. My baby's home, we're safe. He's where he belongs. He's going to be where he belongs.
27: For Kelly, life is finally moving forward. Though amazingly, to this day, investigators haven't definitively determined who the two people were that set that fire.
3: After the verdict comes down, then is the matter of sentencing. This is the opportunity for the victim's loved ones, Regina's family, to be able to address the court and share some things that they haven't been heard publicly on for over two decades.
18: We appreciate it, obviously.
28: I made sure I made eye contact with him. I would lean in so he would know I was talking to him.
19: Regina was intelligent, far more intelligent than you. She had a rare kindness and a heart that would have only grown stronger with time.
28: I wanted Paul to know how angry and horrible all of this was.
19: She would have made a real impact on this world.
27: During sentencing, Paul and Regina's son, Montana, is offered an opportunity to speak. He doesn't come in person. He gives a letter to a victim's advocate to read.
3: When he gives his victim impact statement, he reminds the court that he is the victim who lost the most here. I can't escape this. To me, there is no justice as to lack of evidence. Nothing has been solved, and nothing will be until the truth comes out about who really did this to my mother. He also says that now I have to hear what has to be decided for my dad. Do I feel like he should be punished? No. But anyone who committed a crime should pay. I lost my mom, and now I'm losing my dad.
28: I'm glad that it was solved. I'm glad that people are talking about Regina again. But I just hate that her son is learning all the things that he's learning and in so much pain.
7: You know, I think we need to realize what Montana's been through throughout this entire, not only this entire process, but the last 24 years, and what he's going to have to live with for the rest of his life.
0: There is no reason for any leniency in this case. The defendant had the benefit of roaming free for the last quarter of a century before facing justice here today.
1: Paul Hicks sentenced to life in prison with a possibility parole after 25 years. 15 years for the murder and 10 years for the kidnapping.
28: I want her to be remembered as Montana's mom. She loved him. She would have loved him deeply.
6: She would do anything for anybody. She was just caring, and she loved her family.
28: I want people to remember that she was a human, not just a victim. And there's so much that she could have accomplished and been had Paul not taken that from her.
27: So many lives altered, David, by the acts of one man. Regina Hicks would have celebrated her 50th birthday this year.
20: Hard for her loved one. She's been gone 25 years now. And we should note tonight that since his conviction, Paul Hicks has filed a notice of appeal with the court. That's our program for tonight. Thanks for watching. I'm David Muir.
27: And I'm Deborah Roberts. From all of us here at 2020 and ABC News, good night.
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3: Coming up on ABC News Live Weekend, immigration court scams, how authorities say con artists are tricking people into hiring fake lawyers and even holding fake hearings. And a baby is born twice, the groundbreaking surgery to save a life. And here's the story of a lovely lady who's bringing up three very lovely girls. The Brady Bunch house is now opening for tours. We'll take you inside. ABC News Live Weekend starts right now. Hi, everyone, and thank you so much for streaming with us this weekend. I'm Morgan Norwood, and welcome to ABC News Live Weekend. Let's take a look at some of your top headlines. A man is dead after authorities say he drove an SUV packed with explosives into an athletic club. This video, obtained by the Oregonian, appears to show the moment he rammed the car.
36: From ABC News, I'm Brian Clark. Passengers have begun to disembark from the MV Hondia since the Dutch cruise ship hit by hantavirus now docked in Spain's Canary Islands. Monica Garcia is Spain's health minister.
37: The entire operation is proceeding normally. And as I said, the first to disembark will be the Spanish citizens.
36: There are people from more than 20 different countries on the ship, and ABC's Maggie Rulli is in the Canary Islands with more on the plans to get them all home. That includes the 17 Americans.
38: The Spanish government wants to get those passengers off of the Canary Islands and onwards towards their home countries. Now, for the Americans, that means they'll be met and escorted by the CDC, taken back to the States, and sent straight to the National Quarantine Unit in Omaha, Nebraska.
36: Health officials maintain there is a low risk to the public from hantavirus. A potential boat explosion in South Florida near a popular sandbar sent more than a dozen people to hospitals on Saturday. This witness said the blast sent people flying off the boat.
0: I saw 12 stretchers leave with people very badly burned. Just like gasoline explosion, it's just quick and it's just terrible.
36: Miami-Dade police say 15 people were transported to hospitals. There's no word on their conditions. Latest test of the Middle East ceasefire coming in Kuwait, where the Kuwaiti military says it's responding to a drone attack. The U.S., meanwhile, waiting for Iran's latest response to a proposed agreement that could end the war and reopen the Strait of Hormuz. ABC's Tom Sufi Burge is in Tel Aviv.
1: President Trump telling a French reporter he expects to hear from Iran, quote, very soon. The president reportedly telling French TV the Iranians still very much want to conclude a deal. If a deal is made, the U.S. would gradually ease its military blockade in exchange for Iran allowing safe passage for the 1,500 commercial vessels trapped in the waters west of the Strait of Hormuz.
36: You're listening to ABC News.
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5: 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Learn more about BRICS, industry leaders, and their market predictions for the future, along with what you might expect to see in terms of precious metal performance in the weeks and months ahead. 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
36: Democrats are facing a murkier congressional map after Republicans successfully passed a redistricting motion in Tennessee and Virginia's Supreme Court threw out a new voter-approved map.
6: The state Supreme Court ruled the legislature violated the state constitution by putting it on the ballot. That map, approved by Virginia voters just last month, would have created 4 new seats Democrats would likely have won. Virginia Democrats now planning to take the fight to the U.S. Supreme Court.
36: It's ABC's Selena Wang, but legal experts are not sure if the Supreme Court would hear an appeal because this is a question of state law. Nearly 3 decades after Kristen Smart's disappearance, investigators in California say new evidence this week turned up empty.
7: Investigators in Central California say a new search of property linked to the family of convicted killer Paul Flores did not uncover the remains of Kristen Smart nearly 30 years after she vanished. Smart disappeared in 1996 while walking home from a college party in San Luis Obispo. Prosecutors said Flores killed her during an attempted rape, but her body has never been found. Investigators this past week searched the home of Flora's mother after evidence suggested human remains may once have been there. Dave Packer, ABC News.
36: Professional baseball's morning Hall of Fame manager Bobby Cox, who died at 84. Cox managed the Atlanta Braves to 14 consecutive division titles in the 1990s and early 2000s and won World Series crown. He's fourth all-time in managerial wins. I'm Brian Clark, ABC News.
8: Uniforms and appeared in front of backgrounds that resembled courtrooms and government offices, including featuring agency seals and flags. Prosecutors said one victim ended up skipping a real immigration hearing and was deported.
9: This case came to our agents' attention in September when...
8: And in Orlando, 4 people are facing charges accusing them of setting up a fake law firm and extorting more than $20 million from victims. Law enforcement officials involved in raiding the firm, seen here, said the suspects were accused of improperly filing immigration applications and charging significant fees. They have not yet entered pleas. In Miami, Rivera says some victims are showing up in person at his office.
10: They'll travel to our office and they'll say, okay, but what happened to my case? We paid for the case. And they thought that they were dealing with us.
16: It's been very challenging and damaging to our reputation and to the reputation of other attorneys, because if they impersonate you, then people think that you defrauded them when you have nothing to do with what's going on.
8: Rivera says the Trump administration's immigration policies are creating a perfect storm for scammers.
10: With the current administration, a lot of doors have closed. Undoubtedly, it's more difficult to be able to resolve your immigration status.
8: In a statement to ABC News, the Department of Homeland Security said scammers are pretending to be federal immigration officials to trick people into giving them money. The agency said officials will never call out of the blue, demand money, or accept payments using gift cards or cryptocurrency. The scammers are also cashing in on the good name of those who want to help, like Catholic Charities.
4: When did you first start hearing about scams associated with the kind of help you're providing?
11: It's really been over the past year or so that we started hearing reports of people claiming to be Catholic Charities and other organizations that provide legal services to immigrants and refugees, and using social media to fraudulently offer services, express urgency, ask for money.
4: And they're trading on your good name in some cases, right?
11: They are. They're posing as, at times, Catholic Charities agencies, Catholic Charities USA. But what is so distressing to us is that these are families, and when they're looking for help, they're being taken advantage of and defrauded.
8: For Edith, time is running out.
12: Le entregué toda mi confianza a ella y como que vino y me falló y se siente muy feo.
8: She shared this voice message that she says she received from the woman telling her not to lose faith and that God will reward her.
12: Con mucho gusto. Al igual, todo que en manos de Dios, que todo nos vaya muy bien y no pierda la fe.
8: But her faith is slipping. Last week, an immigration judge ordered her husband deported. Edith went to police, hoping others will avoid putting trust in the wrong people.
12: Ojalá y la puedan encontrar o investigar dónde está para que ya no siga haciendo lo mismo otras personas.
8: We tried to get in contact with the woman who allegedly took advantage of Edith.
4: You're going to try and message this woman.
13: That's right. So I have a message ready. It says, "Hi, good afternoon. I am reaching out to consult you about your legal services that you are offering. I'd appreciate any information about pricing and the legal services that you offer." Now, should we send?
4: Let's send it.
8: She did not respond to ABC News. Edith has no resources to pay a real lawyer, so she is waiting for word her husband is sent back to Guatemala.
12: Es muy feo y no se lo deseo a nadie, más a una persona sola y sin apoyo. No es fácil esto.
14: Important information there. Our thanks to Aaron for that report. Well, 1,500 beagles from a troubled research facility in Wisconsin are getting a new lease on life. These young dogs were bred for medical research, but after months of negotiations, they are finally free. Argio Benitez has their story.
17: Hundreds of beagles getting their first taste of freedom after being rescued from a research lab in Wisconsin. 200 dogs arriving at Big Dog Ranch, which has facilities in Florida and Alabama, where they will be available for adoption soon.
18: They need just somebody to love them. They get to have a family, get to be a dog.
17: They're expecting 100 more in the coming weeks. This is just the start of a massive effort to rehome 1,500 beagles from Ridgeland Farms Research Facility. Hundreds more being taken by bus and even plane to animal rescues around the country. This comes after animal rights activists tried to storm the facility to free the dogs, which have been bred for medical research. Video released by activists shows dogs inside the facility pacing in numbered cages. Last fall, Ridgeland Farms was accused of performing procedures that constituted animal mistreatment, which the company denies. But they agreed to sell the dogs to two rescue organizations for an undisclosed amount of money.
19: I'm just so happy for each and every one of them.
14: And our hope is that they all get adopted. Our thanks to Gio for that report. Well, still to come here on ABC News Live Weekend, a growing trend in school districts across the country, the four-day school week. Could this become the new normal? We'll take a look at some of the possible benefits and downsides. And the miracle baby who was born not once but twice, the groundbreaking surgery that saved little Cassian's life. Stay with us.
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20: Hi, I'm Kingston Bagpuse. Some people say Talk Sports is possessed by the Premier League, but that's just not cricket. We're also charmed by the Champions League, fanatical about the FA Cup, and rampantly rabid about rugby, Formula One, and boxing. 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
14: Welcome back to ABC News Live Weekend. Arizona is set to expand the number of schools offering a four-day school week. The Tucson District approved the shorter schedule for one of its magnet schools, which has some families questioning the choice. But the school says students won't lose out on learning time. Our Sophie Flay has more.
23: It's an idea that would make Ferris Bueller smile.
24: Bueller. Bueller.
23: Cutting back school from 5 days a week to just 4 days a week. It will soon be a reality at this school in Arizona. But the principal says students won't lose out on learning time.
25: We added minutes. You know, we are offering an opportunity to provide one-on-one instruction on Friday for kids who need help.
23: The school day, Monday through Thursday, will now run longer from 8:10 to 4:10. Each class will be 60 minutes. On Fridays, students can go to school for extra help, to catch up on credits, or use the day to work a part-time job and balance family responsibilities. More schools nationwide are embracing the idea, especially in rural areas. More than 2,000 schools in 26 states are now on a four-day schedule. Studies show mixed academic results. Critics argue struggling students can fall behind and families face childcare challenges. But south of Tucson, Patagonia Public Schools are reporting positive results after switching to a four-day week 2 years ago. Math scores are up 7%. And as school districts across the country face a teacher shortage, teachers here say they're happier and feel less burned out.
26: To be honest, I was looking at my retirement package or when I could retire before we went to 4 day. It's just so nice to have that time to decompress and get ready for the next week.
14: Our thanks to Sophie for that story. Well, our next story is about a medical miracle. Listen to this. A baby was born twice undergoing a groundbreaking surgery to treat a rare and often deadly condition weeks before officially arriving into the world. He was partially delivered, then put back in the womb. And our Hannah Bata has this story.
27: The family of 8-month-old Cassian has two times the reason to be grateful. Thanks to a groundbreaking surgery that allowed him to be born not once, but twice.
28: Not a lot of women get to have a C-section, but they're still pregnant after.
27: At 19 weeks pregnant, Kashira and Greg Joubert receiving the devastating news that their second child had a rare condition called congenital high airway obstruction syndrome, also known as CHAOS. It's characterized by a blockage of the airway, causing fluid to become trapped in an unborn baby's lungs.
29: Their lungs get bigger, tighter, more pressure. It begins to squeeze the baby's heart. Most of these babies die.
28: No one ever wants to hear that this baby has a very real chance of, you know, dying in the womb, not even making it to birth.
30: We had about, I'd say, conservative to say, 20 to 25% chance of positive outlook before our first surgery.
27: After one procedure proved unsuccessful, Dr. Emmanuel Vlastos at Orlando's Winnie Palmer Hospital opted to try an extraordinary alternative. At 25 weeks, he partially delivered Cassian via C-section, his head and neck outside of the womb, but still connected to the placenta, as the medical team worked to place a temporary tube in his airway.
29: Then we replaced the baby back into the uterus and we closed the uterus, and mom stayed in the hospital until delivery.
27: It's the first time a surgery like this has been successful for a baby like Cassian. The medical team even taking this photo of Cassian during the procedure.
28: It was a glimpse of the future. it was a glimpse of a little baby boy that I would eventually take home from the hospital.
27: At 31 weeks, Kashira's water broke and Cassian came back into the world. And after 132 days in the NICU, he was ready to go home.
0: Congratulations, Cassian.
28: What greater triumph was it than that we could finally take our baby home?
27: Cassian and his family are now preparing to celebrate his upcoming first birthday. Or is that birthdays?
28: We're planning a small party for his first birthday, anniversary of the surgery that saved his life. And then, of course, for his birthday, we're going to have another birthday bash for him there to celebrate full year.
14: And little Cassian definitely deserves two birthday cakes for his first birthday. Our thanks to Hannah Batop. Well, still to come here, we're with Christopher Knight, Peter Brady himself from the Brady Bunch, in the house where everything Brady happened. We'll show you what it looks like now and how you can see it in person.
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14: And welcome back into ABC News Live Weekend. So there's groovy news for those who grew up with Brady. The Brady Bunch house is opening for tours where you can stand where Peter broke Carol's favorite vase, where the kids built that house of cards, and even where Marsha famously hurt her nose. And thanks to the painstaking work of one Uber fan, it's exactly how you remember it. Here's ABC's Trevor Ault.
44: This is the Studio City neighborhood in Los Angeles. This was, from 1969 to 1974, the outside of the home of the Brady Bunch. And not only have they maintained the outside, but the inside has been renovated to be an exact replica of how it looked in the show.
45: And there to greet me at the door...
44: Trevor!
46: How we doing?
44: A
0: Joe.
3: Welcome.
4: Thank you. It's great to be here.
6: Peter Brady himself, Christopher Knight. He's here to help celebrate the opening of the Brady Experience.
8: Here's the story of a lovely lady.
6: So, here's the story of a house named Brady.
11: They say it's the second most photographed house in America.
4: That's what I've heard.
6: Second only to the White House. This month, the Brady Bunch house will be open to the public. The experience is part of a wave of nostalgia for cult TV shows that left their mark on American culture, like the Friends Experience.
12: Oh my God.
6: Fans are eager for the chance to immerse themselves in the fictional worlds created in their favorite shows. But the difference with the Brady Experience is that it's permanent and built in the actual home used as the exterior from the beloved TV show.
13: The Brady Bunch was really about three boys and their father who became a family with three girls and their mother. And this series and the storylines still resonate with people.
6: Even though it only ran for five seasons, the Brady Bunch lived on in syndication for decades, earning generations of viewers.
17: Growing up in the 80s, you have three channels, so after school, I watched the reruns.
6: Tina Trahan now owns the house and runs the Brady Experience.
17: This is an art installation. That's how I view it.
6: In 2023, she bought the house from HGTV. She had purchased the home in 2018, updating it for their series A Very Brady Renovation, in which they replicated the studio set interior.
17: When you walk into the house, it's a time machine. It's just this crazy feeling that you're in your childhood TV set or you're a guest on the show. It's wild.
13: I think Brady Bunch fans are going to freak out when they enter this house. There's something to remind fans of every episode.
17: This is the phone where Jan gets the call from George Glass. Hi, George.
18: Oh, hi, George. Sure, I can talk. It's so sweet of you to call, George.
6: Of course, the story about Jan's fake boyfriend, Glass. George Glass, was George repeated Glass. In the 1996 movie A Very Brady Sequel. This scene was the origin of the now-beloved meme known as Sure Jan.
18: He's really good-looking, and he thinks I'm super cool. Sure Jan.
17: And of course, the football. We all know about the football when Peter hits Marcia in the nose.
6: Up those stairs where the whole family would line up in the opening credits, the bedrooms filled with even more treasures.
17: There was an episode where Jan got this locket. It was sent from someone. It was anonymously sent.
18: You sent me the locket.
17: She found out Alice sent it to her.
19: I'm the guilty party.
17: There's a little picture of Jan and a picture of Alice.
6: And in the boys' bedroom,
17: there was an episode where Bobby plays pool with one of Mike's friends.
20: Thanks, Mr. Matthews. I really enjoyed it.
21: Yeah, how many packs of gum do I owe you?
17: And the whoever won got
22: 256 packs of gum, you owe Bobby.
23: True to form, there are
25: 256 packages of gum you won in our pool game.
23: 256 packs of gum in
17: yes,
23: here,
17: and
23: even
17: is,
23: though we can't see it.
17: Right, and this is exactly what it looked like when it came to the house.
25: Now that's really nice.
23: Why is the detail so important to you?
17: I have to do it justice, you know? Too many people mentally grew up in this house for me to mess it up.
6: Christopher Knight, who played middle brother Peter Brady, essentially did grow up in this house.
23: So I know that you're Chris, but in here, are you still Peter a little bit?
26: I left here as Peter. I do come back as Chris. That was a sign that I made
23: right
26: at home.
23: Yeah.
26: It said, no girls allowed, I think, on their side, and keep off.
6: He was 11 years old when the Brady Bunch premiered in 1969, and 16 by the series finale.
23: How distinct are your memories from the time period of being on the set of this exact house?
26: Very distinct.
23: Yeah.
26: I mean, I could probably remember the difference between 8 and 10 much better than I can discern the difference between 38 and 40. This was such a special place that I generally certainly recognize it.
6: It was at this desk where a nervous 12-year-old faced down his biggest challenge.
26: Peter became a
23: Scoop Brady.
26: Scoop Brady, yeah. Right there. I didn't have a whole lot of talent, and I wasn't very experienced, and I had ADD. They were a little concerned.
23: Yeah.
26: Could he do it? That was the hero episode.
18: I've got to get this car over to my editor right away.
23: Can you believe how much of an impact that show still has on people?
26: No, certainly couldn't have predicted it. And it seems that the times that it has the biggest effect is when there's a lot of angst, generally, in society.
13: The intent of the show, which was to celebrate blended families and large families, it just with pure intention and heart, that still comes across.
26: For 60 years, have been meeting people who treat me as though I'm a member of the family. I don't even know their name yet, and I could be invited to Thanksgiving dinner.
0: The Brady Experience gives people the gift of fond memories while also giving back. Proceeds will go to Wags and Walks, a nonprofit that saves at-risk dogs.
26: Tina's desire is to have the house be effective in raising money for charity.
0: And Tina Trahan has now taken an extra step to ensure this landmark lasts. 2 months ago, the Los Angeles City Council designated the home a historical cultural monument, protecting it from demolition.
1: What were the reasons that you believed that it deserved to be considered a landmark?
2: Well, it has to be over 50 years old, which it is. It was built in 1959. I'm just trying to preserve it because I know how much happiness it brings people. To me, it is really important because it brings...

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5: 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I'm Ashton Singh.
6: And I'm Lori Bergamotto. Right now we're backstage at GMA, one of our favorite places. And coming up on GMA Life, we've got one of our favorite traditions, a very special Mother's Day surprise for a very deserving mom.
5: And I know your kids have already got you sorted out.
6: Well, I hope so.
5: But first, our series 50 States in 50 Weeks, America the Beautiful. And this week, Becky Worley is in Washington.
7: Welcome to Washington, the only state named after a U.S. president. The Evergreen State became the 42nd admitted to the Union in 1889. Washington is home to 29 federally recognized Native American tribes and boasts the largest temperate rainforest in the continental U.S., 5 active volcanoes, and millions of tulip.
8: ABC News, I'm Brian Clark. Spanish health officials are overseeing the disembarkation of passengers from the Dutch cruise ship hit by hantavirus. There are 17 Americans on board the ship, including Dr. Stephen Kornfeld from Bend, Oregon. He says he jumped into action to help passengers after the ship's doctor got sick.
9: I was already embroiled in it, so there's no way I was going to just go back to my room and say, I'm just a passenger, leave me alone. And then it just kind of escalated.
8: The American passengers will be flown to Nebraska for evaluation and quarantine. Fire officials in Miami-Dade County, Florida, say 15 people were transported to hospital Saturday after a possible boat explosion near a popular sandbar. They have not released information about their conditions. Kuwait's defense ministry says it responded to a drone attack, the latest test to the ongoing ceasefire, as the U.S. awaits Iran's response to its latest proposal to end the war and reopen the Strait of Hormuz.
7: In the state. And hey, Washington, proud home to the reigning Super Bowl champs.
6: Thank you, Becky. Now let's head over to Ginger.
10: It's Small Business Week, in case you didn't know, and this segment is sponsored by Chase for Business, doing their part to keep Main Street alive. Just around the corner from the famous Arthur Ave in the Bronx is Borgatti's, a fresh pasta shop that's been serving up a taste of Italy for more than 90 years.
11: What we're most known for is our ravioli. 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We make a variety of egg noodles in different shapes.
10: After immigrating from Italy, the family patriarch, Lindo Borgatti, opened the store back in 1935.
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12: I have a sense of pride because I feel like I'm part of my grandparents' story. Just humble beginnings.
11: My dad learned from his dad, who learned from his parents, and I get to learn from my dad now.
10: Their secret sauce, quality ingredients that keep their loyal customers coming back every week.
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0: faces.
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4: 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We're striving to serve 10 million small businesses across the country. 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
1: The initiative aiming to provide resources to small businesses.
4: We're going to hire 1,000 more bankers across the country who can serve them. 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We have 87 small business coaches around the country. We're going to double that over the next 10 years. We also support a number of philanthropic causes like community development financial institutions who help support small businesses.
1: Now, Borgatti's is expanding their business using social media and online shopping to reach pasta lovers all over the country.
3: We have had people now who come in from California and they'll be like, I saw your Instagram videos, your TikTok video, and they're like, I wanted to get your pasta.
1: For the family, the store is more than just about the pasta. It's about their pride.
0: Someone thanks me for being here. I says, well, thank you for coming because it gives me a purpose.
3: We're the little guys. We're the heart of New York in a sense. And, you know, who doesn't like the underdog story? And that's what every small business is.
5: I think we can all say that that is important and so wonderful to see that this neighborhood staple has survived for so many decades. You can learn more by heading to GMA's Facebook and Instagram pages.
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20: Hard to believe in.
21: I had to work a lot harder. I had a lot more responsibility.
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23: Pat put it out there that women can do whatever they want to do. 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
24: How do you beat Pat Summitt? You don't.
25: What else do you need in your life?
26: 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She's on fire.
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28: Pablo Escobar was a psychopath with a God complex.
29: My real name was Juan Pablo Escobar, and I am the son of Pablo Escobar. Dear Killer Hernandez is very, very near to the life experience that I had. The level of violence that I witnessed was very, very accurate.
27: This is real things that were said. This can't be made up.
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3: Exactly. 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
3: Exactly. Thank you.
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3: All right, Nicole, you are not going to sacrifice your beauty
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3: Sleep.
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3: That's a good one.
2: By the way, Nicole is a Scorpio. She is not going to lie about any of this stuff.
3: Exactly. Okay, so Sabrina saw a segment that we did where we talked about one of Oprah's favorite things. Mm-hmm. You're a busy mom. This became a favorite for you.
6: Yeah, I mean, I listened to Oprah. I listened to Tori, so I had to try it. And it gets everything out. Like, it's a spot remover. I spray it. My kids have spilled berries, chocolate, pizza. Gets everything out. Even, like, a glass of red wine that got splattered across my white curtains got it all out.
3: Which I believe saved your marriage.
6: Yes, yeah. I was so mad at my husband. I was so mad. So he's very lucky it came out.
3: Well, I love this. We learned it from Oprah because she admitted that she got a little chocolate Snickers on some white pants at a Broadway show. Went backstage. The costume designer sprayed this right on it. It was a miracle. It disappeared. Became one of her favorite things. So you and Oprah in good, great company.
6: Yeah.
3: And it's all 50% off from Stingray. So good one.
2: By the way, Sabrina is the brains behind GMA Life.
6: Oh, yeah.
2: So the only thing that works harder than this is you. So
6: thank you for the tip.
3: Plus two kids. I mean, like,
2: she's
3: a lot.
2: She does it all.
3: She does it all. This is another one who does it all,
2: yes,
3: Angela.
2: She does.
3: I am excited because you love peepers.
7: I love peepers so much. Honestly, it's thanks to Tori. Five years ago. COVID, peepers were the thing. The blue light, it's blocking all the screens that we look at, all the screen light that it's emitting. The blue light, yes, we have readers. My mom loves those. I love the sunnies. Will, I think these will be great for you.
2: Thank you very much. Yeah. I thought you'd never ask.
7: I have about 10 and counting, so we're getting up there, but they're light, they're durable, they're anti-scratch, so just throw them in your bag and keep them moving.
2: Wow.
3: And I like you do what Oprah says she does, because peepers are a favorite of hers, too. Match your outfit and your glasses.
7: I get compliments every day. You know, we're doing it. As you should.
3: Yeah. Good day to stock up, and they're all 50% off.
7: We love that.
3: Amazing. Thank you.
2: Thank you.
3: Okay. Nicole is George's producer, and as I said to George, that is amazing that she has no wrinkles on her face, no stress lines whatsoever.
8: I'm actually 85 years old.
3: There you go. And you give some credit of that to number 7.
0: I absolutely do. It's my favorite product I've ever gotten from Deals and Steals. I use it every single day of my life. I have acne-prone skin. It's hormonal, so I'm very careful with everything I put on my skin. And I've never had a breakout with a number 7 product ever, which is amazing. So I'm going to talk about a couple of my favorites. One of them is the Future Renew Damage Reversal Serum. This stuff is awesome. It helps with the fine lines and wrinkles, and it just keeps your skin tone looking very fresh. I love it so much. Another one of my favorites is this Vitamin C Moisturizer. This stuff is amazing. It has all the benefits of a vitamin C serum, so it gets rid of your dark spots from sun damage, and then it's all the benefits of a normal moisturizer. And then my all-time favorite is the Retinol Night Cream. This stuff is amazing. It's so thick and luxurious. You put it on right before you go to bed. You wake up, you can still feel it on your skin. Gives you glass skin the
8: whole
3: day.
8: And when you don't have long hours of sleep like you,
3: like I do,
8: things that are working for you 24/7.
3: 100%. I slept for about 3 hours last night, and this is what
8: you
3: got me through.
8: Gorgeous. Yeah. All right, so you guys, the purple collection, when you look online, everything from number 7, 50% off, plus from this brand.
3: Free shipping.
8: Yeah. Got it. And finally, our fearless leader, the captain of this ship.
9: Yes.
8: Simone, I'm so excited that you did this because this is a true favorite. I hope we have the picture of you in a marathon because it's proof that these Love and Fit leggings, like, they go with you everywhere.
7: They do go with me everywhere. They've been with me through many races. They've been with me through, that's actually part of the relay for the marathon. I want to be clear, I did not run the whole marathon.
8: But I did run
7: a great 3.1 miles in these leggings, and they're awesome because they have this silicone inside that grips. It does not fall down. They are very soft. They are not sheer. And I've put these through the laundry so many times, and they're great.
8: Wow. And most importantly?
7: 2 pockets for my 2 phones, which I do run with, as Will knows, because I've called him while I'm running.
9: And I've called you while you're running.
7: Yes.
8: I know. I love that that you've told George that you answer his phone call on Saturday on one, and then look at his text on the other. So
7: that's right.
8: She is like, this woman is always on the ball. Mm-hmm. And now you know why. It's the secret of the two phones.
7: Yep.
8: Right?
7: Yes.
8: I think it's a little more than the 2 phones. I will give you more credit than just the leggings. But we love you, and you are a big champion of Deals and Steals.
7: We love you, too.
8: And I am grateful for that. I'm grateful to all of you.
9: Yes.
8: We've had a lot of fun. 50% off on Love and Fit.
2: Thank you, Tori. Thank you, Simone. We have partnered with these companies on these great products, and you can get them at gmadeals.com. That QR code on the screen, well, it'll take you right there. Now to Damon Wayans, who's had audiences laughing for decades as he broke barriers while shaping the world of comedy, but he's taking on a serious topic and sat down with Lori Bergamotto to talk about a condition that disproportionately affects people of color. Take a look.
10: His new role is focused on empowerment and education for people who may be impacted by a serious and often overlooked eye condition called diabetic macular edema. It's one of the leading causes of vision loss among people with diabetes. This segment is sponsored by Genentech, and they're teaming up with Damon as a spokesperson to spread the word.
11: Don't mess with me, man!
12: Damon Wayans is comedy royalty. Breaking barriers on TV shows like In Living Color.
13: Homie, don't play that.
14: War had made me very paranoid.
12: And through films like Major Pain, using laughter to spark dialogue.
10: What does it mean to you to touch so many people through your comedy?
15: It's a blessing to be able to laugh. It's even more of a gift to be able to make other people laugh.
12: Comedy runs in the family, but so does diabetes.
15: I have type 2. It was devastating, you know, just to hit, because it runs in both sides of my family. So I've seen people who didn't take care of it the way they should have and what the ramifications are.
12: Now, as a spokesperson for our sponsor, Genentech, Damon is raising awareness about diabetes-related risks, like vision loss.
15: Well, I'm partnering with Genentech on the All Eyes on DME campaign, which is to bring awareness to diabetic macular edema, which is a disease of the eyes that affects disproportionately people of color. As someone living with diabetes type 2, I know that, you know, there's a bit of a stigma attached to it. This campaign is about alleviating some of that fear.
12: Ophthalmologist Dr. Matthew Cunningham, also a spokesperson, specializes in DME.
16: Diabetic macular edema. It is the leading cause of vision loss due to diabetes and affects nearly 1 million patients in America. People of color have 2 to 3 times increased risk of developing vision-threatening issues due to diabetes.
10: And what are the early symptoms and signs?
16: DME can present in a variety of ways: sudden vision loss, blurred vision, double vision, distorted vision. The effects of DME can certainly be managed, but early action and treatment is critical to remember. Really critical to see your eye care provider to have the conversation.
12: It's a charge Damon is taking personally after sharing his story at a community event with experts and those at risk for DME.
15: I did a keynote, a comedic TED Talk about my journey with type 2 diabetes, and, you know, just to kind of bring a little levity to it. And then I sat on this amazing panel. Lately, I've been having my own issues with depth perception, tripping upstairs and bumping into, you know, doors. So when I go back to L.A., first thing I'm doing is going to the ophthalmologist because I got to get myself checked.
10: How do you plan on using comedy to bring awareness to DME?
15: Comedy is the key to unlock the door to conversations. I think people are just more receptive to hearing, you know, about treatment. And there's a wonderful website called AllEyesOnDME.com that people could visit and, you know, get more information. Because life is hard enough without being able to see how hard it is.
10: Turning comedy into conversation. Our thanks to Damon for sharing his story and to our sponsor, Genentech. You can learn more on GMA's social pages.
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10: I do love this tradition, and Sam Champion traveled to Atlanta for the big surprise. Take a look.
19: All right, let's cue the Atlanta Braves drum line. Rose, let's take this blindfold off and get this party started. Happy Mother's Day, Rose. I think you're going to recognize a whole lot of people walk this way with me. You look a little surprised. Take a look at the folks that are there. Of course, we can't do a breakfast in bed if we didn't have a bed. So we had to set all this up right here in the park for you. Look at that. The fire department's here. Some of your friends are here. The drum line's back there playing you out. This is your, oh yeah, Jennifer, your friend Jennifer. That's the reason we were able to surprise you. She was in on all this and kept you in the apartment this morning. But now, I need you to get in that bed right now and relax and just, right here, this is your spot, this is your throne, get comfortable. All right? Are you comfortable? How are you?
20: Speechless.
19: Here, let me put another pillow back behind you so you can sit up a little bit. How's that?
20: Oh,
19: is that better? You're probably wondering right now, how did we find you? Well, we found you because your kids put the submission in. And I wish they could be here because I know they live so far away. But wait a minute. Didn't I just see them this morning? Tanya, Unique, aren't you here? Where are you right now? Aren't you? There they are. And your brother's here. The family's here. Another day.
1: How do you feel right now?
21: Oh, my God. There are no words.
1: I think we'll warm you up a little bit as we reveal more surprises. But this is, we have another person who wants to say hello. You know what? Before we even do that, we already know how wonderful you are. We've been telling everybody this morning, not only your family, but the more than 300 kids that you decided to take in as your own and give them a start in life. The fact that you started your own nonprofit that is helping kids now.
21: Yes.
1: So I want America to see why we love you. Here's your story.
22: Just who is Rose Diggs?
23: I literally call her a supermom.
24: Magical. Out of this world.
22: Well, it depends on who you ask.
25: Enormously giving.
26: One of a kind.
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22: She's a CEO, a mom, and to over 300 foster kids, a lifeline.
24: Our anniversary is October 12, 2016, and that is a special day because that is the day I went to her home because I was in foster care.
22: Diamond met her granny Rose when she was just 13. At the time, she was a new mom to a one-month-old baby boy.
28: Stir your pancakes.
24: For me, what makes her magical is because I can call her whenever I need to, and seeing her make things happen is magical.
25: We exponentially multiply her and put her throughout the nation. I truly think that those efforts would overcome the need to even have a court system, because that's what a young person in those teenage years and those young years, they need that.
22: Today, Diamond is a college student with her own apartment, but her relationship with Miss Rose, well, it's as strong as ever and always just a phone call away.
24: Everywhere I go, that's my granny. She's just a beautiful sunflower. I don't know. She just blooms. Her aura, everything about her is mind-blowing. Like, she is a perfect figure to look up to.
22: Miss Rose's passion to help surprises no one really, least of all, her family.
29: She taught us to be dignified people and raised us to be that way. When dealing with these kids who are going through something, she is so aware of what small things can help them feel dignified despite the circumstances.
23: The place that they're at isn't just a temporary stop along their journey. Even if it is, it might only be a night, it might be a week, it might be a month, it might be several years. Children are made to feel important and given respect. She makes sure that they feel at home.
22: And her dedication to helping kids expands to her nonprofit, Down 7, Up 8. Up and thriving now for a decade.
30: She's just always there for everybody. And it doesn't matter if she don't know or have it, she'll find a way to get it for you.
31: We surprised her with our Smyrna Citizen of the Year designation. And I can't think of anybody who has been more deserving over my time in office. Every community wants a Rose Diggs.
22: On this Mother's Day, what makes Miss Rose a one of a kind isn't just the number of children that she's helped, but rather it's the way she makes those around her feel.
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23: She makes everyone feel accounted for, important, special, worthy. That's from the time you say hello. She'll greet you with a smile, a kind smile, and a warm heart.
29: I am so proud to be your daughter. I'm just so happy for you to experience this moment. I love you.
24: Surprise, Granny. Happy Mother's Day.
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29: My beautiful, wonderful Mother Rita, I am so proud of you.
34: 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We love you.
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6: Thank you so much for joining us. 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
36: Where will Pedro Pascal be tomorrow morning? And this week, Sigourney Weaver's here too. What will they reveal about The Mandalorian and Grogu? 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
13: We want to get outdoors, so yeah. 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
15: From ABC News, I'm Brian Clark. 17 Americans are on board the Dutch cruise ship that's now docked in the Canary Islands after it was hit by the hantavirus. And one of those Americans, Dr. Stephen Kornfeld of Bend, Oregon, stepped in to help the sick on board. He tells ABC's Maggie Rooley.
16: From the captain and the staff and the crew and the passengers, there were a lot of people kind of helping and working, and it really felt like a team.
15: He says everyone's looking forward to being closer to home as they disembark under Spanish government orders in the Canary Islands. The Americans will be flown to a quarantine in Nebraska. Health officials in the U.S. are monitoring some people who have already come into contact with some former passengers of the ships, as ABC's Stefan Kim.
17: Health teams are monitoring 9 Americans in 6 states. None have shown symptoms, including those 2 New Jerseyans.
18: Health officials in New Jersey are not releasing any other identifying details about those individuals to protect patient privacy. They say the risk to the public remains very low.
15: U.S. continues to wait for Iran's response to its latest proposal to end the war. As the ceasefire still holds, it's shaky. Kuwait's military says it responded to drone attacks today. There's also something that looks like an oil spill off the coast of Iran, but Iran insists its facilities have not been damaged, says ABC's Tom Sufi Burge.
20: The ceasefire hanging in the balance as the 2 trade attacks in the strait. Just this week, the U.S. military striking and disabling 3 Iranian-linked oil tankers, reinforcing the blockade on Iranian ports, which has halted Iran's exports and put pressure on the country's ability to store oil.
15: This Mother's Day, higher fuel costs means higher prices for florists. So some are trying to offset those costs, like Eric Luoma in Scottsdale, Arizona, offering Friday discounts to customers.
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15: A possible boat explosion near a popular sandbar in South Florida sent several people to the hospital with serious injuries, says ABC's Morgan Norwood.
8: Miami-Dade Fire Rescue rushing more than two dozen units to the hungover sandbar in Biscayne Bay. Rescuers pulling people into lifeboats and rushing them to nearby fuel docks. Officials say at least 15 people were taken to local hospitals, some even airlifted.
15: Police in New York City say a 32-year-old man who was taken in for a psych evaluation, released an hour later, went on to fatally push a man down subway stairs later that day. ABC's Anthony Carlo has more from New York.
19: The mayor of New York City writing, "I am horrified by the killing of Ross Falzone. New Yorkers deserve answers. That is why I've directed New York City Health and Hospitals to conduct both an immediate investigation on what steps should have been taken to prevent this tragedy and a comprehensive review of their psychiatric evaluation and discharge protocols."
15: Federal and local authorities are investigating after a Frontier Airlines flight taking off from Denver on Friday night fatally struck a person on the runway. That person was killed. The plane with 224 passengers and seven crew members on board sustained a brief engine fire, but nobody on board was hurt. Authorities are trying to figure out how that person got on to the runway area. I'm Brian Clark, ABC News.
21: Where are we going?
6: So these
21: I'm not even going to try to get
6: into this. 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
6: To match your parents. 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
21: That's awesome.
6: Isn't that so cool?
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2: Yes.
0: So this is it. 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
21: They really are beautiful.
2: 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Emerald to heart and princess cuts. 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They're set in genuine 14-karat white gold baskets. You guys, Mother's Day is coming up. I just want to remind everyone that could be for the mother figure in your life, your grandmother, your wife, if she is the mother of your child, you know, like things like that. We really want to stress that the gifting time is coming, graduations. So really great here. You can get 50% off and free shipping on Maya J.
0: Does this look
21: really
0: good?
21: I know. Cool.
2: Leslie may get
21: Yes, they look gorgeous.
2: Leslie may get 100% off. She may take those.
21: On you, Leslie.
2: Yeah. There we go. See, I told you, Gio's the best.
0: He's the best.
2: Okay, so now we're going to talk about your nails. Now that we've got diamonds, we want to shine on our nails. And this brand, Zoya, they are vegan. So they are essential, natural. You know, it's like a better fit for your nails than like a gel manicure or something like that. So this is a kit that applies in 5 minutes and wears for up to 14 days. So you can take a break from doing those salon gel.
0: That's what I like, Gio.
21: Oh, and you also have the light. Quiet,
2: yeah,
21: right?
2: Cool. But this is a, I want to say it's like a more natural approach to doing that, and you get to do it at home.
0: That's nice.
2: So we love that. You can save up to 40% off here from Zoya. I was a beauty editor for many years.
0: My other hand, my left hand.
2: This brand, though, is like beloved.
21: My sister loves this brand.
2: No, experts love it. Okay, so another thing experts love, SolaWave.
21: Yes.
2: You guys, I'm going to have one right here for you. So we're going to turn this on. So this, Leslie, if you want to just hold it, and you would basically, you can't do it. I know you have makeup on, but you would do it on clean skin. But this targets signs of aging around your eyes.
21: Yes.
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21: That's a good deal.
2: Okay, so Leslie got really excited when she saw Neulastin was here, because the ladies who know, we know.
21: Wait, is this what you use?
0: It really does work.
2: I've tried a bunch of different ones.
0: This one works.
2: Let me tell you what this does is that it uses an elastin root system for your hair. 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And this really does help rejuvenate your lashes and your brows. There's 40 to 50% off on Neulastin.
0: I love it. Like sometimes some of them irritate. 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
21: It's really smart.
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21: All right, thank you, Lori. 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
29: 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Dear Killer Hernandez is very, very near to the life experience that I had. 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
0: 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And Lori, this first one looks delicious, and you just told us something really special.
34: I gave them a little sneak preview of Yo Mama's Food. So fun to say, right?
0: Great
34: so
0: brand.
34: So, you guys, in addition to all the great things, the thing that I told Leslie and Gio is that there's high protein pasta
0: in
22: here. Yeah,
21: come on.
34: So these are all inspired by Mama's
21: Look
34: Kitchen.
21: Look at that. 18 grams of protein.
34: There you
21: 10
34: go. That's a lot.
21: 5 grams of fiber.
34: Oh, these two love their protein. It's also low in sodium, no sugar added, and gluten-free. We talked about that high protein pasta. Has just two ingredients, you guys. Rice flour and alubia beans.
21: Oh, wow.
34: Yeah, that's how they do it.
21: Well, so that's actually really good that it's rice flour, because I like that pasta much more.
34: Oh,
21: when it's
34: okay.
21: A rice flour. That's good.
34: Yo Mama's is here to serve you. So you can serve it at home. You can save 30% on a 3-pack right now.
0: This is speaking to me.
34: Okay, so now that we've got the ingredients, we want to cook smarter, right, guys? Not
0: this
34: harder.
0: Right.
34: That's what we love. So this
21: it's a pizza oven.
34: It's a 3-quart digital air fryer. How cool is that for one? Yeah, but you can use it for that too, but it does
21: so you
34: more
21: can get
34: than that.
21: This.
34: For one-touch cooking, it has air fry, roast, dehydrate, and reheat. The toaster oven air fryer combo has a 19-quart capacity.
0: I love this.
34: If you guys are not great at math, that's huge. And 15 functions.
21: She's a meteorologist.
34: I know. Well, I'm not good at math, so you can bake, warm, dehydrate, just to name a few of the things you can do. And you can even, as you two so deftly identified, can can cook a full 12-inch pizza, and both of these are 30%
1: off. I like these pizza stones.
21: Yeah, this is great.
1: Nice. Okay. I like that.
34: All right, so now we're going to move to the Nutribullet. 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
21: But this is a big Nutribullet.
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21: I mean, I like $75. 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
34: Yeah. Okay. 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
34: Kids will never spill. 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
1: What a good idea.
34: Tipping, making a mess. 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
21: I wish $7
34: really
21: thought of it.
34: $7.
1: Wow. Somebody thought of something good.
34: Okay. 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
21: 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All right, Lori, you know this. Cozy Earth is one of my favorites.
34: Yes, Gio actually introduced me to Cozy Earth by way of Oprah. For those of you who watch, you know. Okay, so this is a fan favorite. So you guys know and love Cozy Earth. Earth, you've had a lot of their bedding. But these are their stretch knit pajamas, super soft. Aren't they so soft?
3: Those
34: breathable, luxurious. Yeah, joggers, shorts. You can mix and match. They have different loungewear styles. I love these pajamas too. And again, just a reminder, Mother's Day is coming. Graduations are coming. Those sorts of things where people are going to want clothing like this. And you can save 50% on a huge assortment. And those are for men and women.
21: But you also have athletic wear too.
34: Yeah, I mean, it's all really just incredible. And they maintain that incredible cozy earth softness.
21: Okay, what is this?
34: Speaking of...
21: Oh, the red light.
34: Soothing, right? You want to get some soothing relief. You can get it with copper compression. So you guys, these have antimicrobial... and antibacterial properties, and these are really going to help with compression. You can wear sleeves, braces, and more. You can keep pain away. So it has everything too, Leslie.
3: It feels warm.
21: It warms up.
3: It feels
21: up.
3: Warm,
21: yeah,
3: and it's vibrating.
21: Oh, cool.
3: And I think there's something else in there, but it feels really nice. Well, so if you have arthritis, I could see how this could really be nice.
21: Yeah.
34: Exactly. So it's a copper therapy relief for wherever you need. You can see we have so many things on the table here. There's incredible soothing coming your way, and you can save up to 60% on these.
21: I love this giant red light pad. Okay, what is this?
34: Okay, so this is incredible, and this is the sort of comfort that I need. This is the Miko Gaze Eye Massager. So this combines air pressure and gentle heat.
21: Oh,
34: it alleviates eye discomfort. You guys, we all suffer from this, right? Due to digital strain, or if you get tension headaches or something,
3: also.
34: You can enjoy
21: it. This is awesome.
34: I know, isn't
21: awesome.
34: That incredible? And look how cool Gio looks.
21: Do I look like a RoboCop?
34: You do. You look futuristic, Gio. The future we're all
21: the
34: hoping
21: massage.
34: For. Isn't that incredible?
21: Happening.
34: Up to 120 minutes of continuous use, and you can save 50% less free shipping. I think you look so cool.
21: But you know what it's doing? It's massaging the temples over here. It's like, this is crazy.
34: This is incredible. I do have to ask you to take it off so we don't have any danger as we walk to the next product, which I want you to use if you're so willing. Come on. Where is it?
21: It's right here.
34: Oh, it's right there. Okay, perfect. Okay, so this will help you understand what's going on in your body, make sure you're primed for optimal health. This uses 8 electrodes for a clear understanding of the distribution of things like body fat, muscles, and more on your body, delivering 7 different metrics, Gio. So BMI, body fat, muscle mass, bone mass, body water, all on the Runstar scale. It's connected to an app where you can get 28 analytics.
21: Oh, so it goes right to your phone.
34: Yes,
21: boom, boom,
34: to be viewed and tracked. This is great for the whole family. You and Tommy could make it competitive.
3: Yeah, otherwise, you'd have to go to somebody that's a professional with this machine. So
34: exactly.
3: It's nice to have it at home.
21: Yeah.
34: For this, Leslie, you can get up to 50% off.
3: Wow.
34: Ooh, so really incredible. Okay. Next up from Serotone. So Serotone is great because they're hearing aids, but they're modern, you guys, because they believe that hearing should be easy, affordable, and really accessible to everyone. 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They have a team of over 100 experts, including audiologists, acoustic engineers, algorithm developers. So these are really discreet little canal style options with simple controls. They have reliable voice amplification, and Serotone is 50% off today.
21: And they sure do work.
3: They
21: I just tried that on right
3: it's
21: now.
3: Nice.
21: That's
3: little case
21: great.
3: Too. That's nice.
21: Really nice case.
34: No, this is a great thing to have. Okay. So if you have a ceiling fan, Barnacle, and you should have a ceiling fan if you don't get one, Barnacle puts a new spin on allergy relief, you guys, at home. So these are ceiling fan filters, and they're just going to...
21: That is so
34: smart. Isn't that brilliant? Don't you wish we thought of that, guys?
3: Did you see the dust?
21: Oh, my gosh.
3: Out of the air.
21: And how you have to go clean it all the time.
34: Well,
21: this
34: will help trap that debris and those allergens at the source thanks to the activated coconut carbon filtration. 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
21: Really cool.
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3: all the colors.
34: Off. Cool. I know we love a good what's your preference?
3: I'm just white. I like the white sheet.
34: She's a minimalist, ladies and gentlemen.
21: Oh, Lori, great stuff.
34: Thank you so much. So nice to be with you.
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0: And thanks for shopping with us. It's been a whole lot of fun, Lori. Gio, thanks. This is my first go around.
21: It's your first.
0: It was a lot of fun.
21: You nailed it.
0: Thank you.
34: Truly.
0: Yeah.
34: Nailed it.
21: Thanks. And now your bank account needs some help.
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1: Coming up on The Weekend View, the epic and scandalous legal battle between Blake Lively and Justin Baldoni has finally been settled. Who came out on top and whose public image took the bigger hit? Olivia Rodrigo and Billie Eilish are both singing the same song over a guy they say is born under a bad astrological sign. And Real Housewives of Atlanta sneak peek of an attempted apology that set off a whole new brawl. It all starts now on The Weekend View.

0: this audience has energy. So the ugly legal battle between Blake Lively and Justin Baldoni that began on the set of their 2024 movie It Ends With Us, good title for this, was finally settled this week. If you need a reminder of how bad things got, here's a recap from GMA. Watch.
1: 2 weeks before the celebrity trial of the season in Manhattan federal court, Blake Lively settled her lawsuit against Justin Baldoni's production company that accused him of trying to smear her reputation. Lively alleged she was sexually harassed on the set of It Ends With Us.
2: ABC News, I'm Brian Clark. Spanish nationals were the first group off the MV Hondius, the Dutch cruise ship now in the Canary Islands after a hantavirus outbreak. Spain's health minister says the disembarkation process is going as planned and that all passengers will be flying back to their home countries on private flights. They'll not come in contact with the general public.
3: It depends on the country or similar, or charter or military. Okay, but no commercial.
2: The 17 Americans who are on board the ship will be flown to Nebraska. Mother's Day flowers could be more expensive this year. The latest Bureau of Labor Statistics data shows a more than 7% increase for indoor plants and flowers. One reason, higher fuel prices. The United Arab Emirates has joined Kuwait in saying it intercepted Iranian drones today. The Middle East ceasefire continues to be tested as the U.S. says it's waiting to hear Iran's response to its latest proposal to end the war. This is ABC News.
4: Than I did. Yeah.
0: Than you ever wanted to know.
5: Yeah, everything I know about this was against my will. But like, if you're on social media, you could not get away from this. And what started as something that's serious, like sexual harassment claims, I think we all care about that and think it's a serious issue, felt like it devolved into like publicity and counter publicity and trying to smear the other person. It's been reported they each side spent tens of millions of dollars on legal fees reportedly neither saw a dime in the settlement money. Right. So dragging themselves, their family, their friends, Taylor Swift through this saga over the last like
0: Do
5: year
0: plus. Do they have
5: plus.
0: That much money?
5: Blake has tons of, Blake and Ryan have a lot of money.
6: He's married to Ryan Reynolds.
5: And he's a big producer.
6: And he became involved in this in a, I think, a protective way, but I think everyone lost, but
7: I do too.
6: I think there was a lot of reputational damage to go around. So they lost money, but they also had this reputational damage that I think is very difficult to combat ultimately because some of the reputational damage was that Blake Lively was difficult to work with and that Ryan Reynolds sort of meddled in it and used his Hollywood heft to try to belittle this other guy, Justin Baldoni, that not that many people actually knew about. Yeah. And all of the claims, Blake's claims against Justin were dismissed except for claims against his company. For me, I almost feel like Blake and Ryan had more to lose going in and reputationally probably
0: lost. You know, Sonny, you know much too much about this topic.
7: You couldn't get away from it. And I just wonder, was it all worth it? Because what started to come out beyond any serious claims, let me disclaim that, it became like a smear campaign on both sides. Like, who could do worse? And as it did it, like in legal things, a lot of evidence had to come out and it wasn't, no one looked good.
5: Yeah.
7: I think that's the problem. And when you're looking at the fact that Blake and Ryan had more to lose, I also think not many people knew Justin Baldoni and he was kind of this, but

0: he was this kind of like faux feminist that a lot of the things mm-hmm. that came out undid any image he had. And then there on the, like, it just,
1: I did Blake almost lose her friendship with Taylor Swift.
2: It's unclear if they ever resolved, but yeah. one of the things too that stood
1: Taylor
2: out to
1: didn't
2: me
1: want
2: is
1: to get
2: like,
1: involved in it.
2: Who does
1: she
2: want?
1: Was like
2: a legal
1: don't drag
2: proceeding.
1: Me into this mess.
2: But the thing is that changed kind of affected my opinion of, like, I've loved Blake Lively since Gossip Girl, but everything that was kind of came out in the aftermath of this was her in her own words, which was tough. So there were
0: yes.
2: a lot of these videos that I'd never seen that were her in interviews being terrible to people. And we've all had bad days, I say that, but when there's one after the other, it's like this starts to feel like a pattern. Maybe you
3: yeah.
2: don't treat people super
3: yeah.
2: kindly.
3: That's not
2: and
3: good.
2: None of this would have happened had they just resolved this.
0: Well,
2: quietly.
0: And beyond the video, the text messages. Yep. So it's literally yeah. also in your words. So there wasn't a way
3: you
0: to say
3: all that?
0: Again, against my will. But, I think
3: doesn't
0: that's,
3: sound like it's against anybody.
1: You and I got the same breaking news alerts, and we were like, next.
3: Yeah,
2: no,
3: no.
2: I'll
3: we
2: take
3: were,
2: it over Trump for what it's worth.
0: Inundated with it, and I think when you're seeing it in someone's words, we live in a time right now where so much is out of context or it's a headline. But when you're seeing this stuff laid out, there's no real spin you can put on it,
3: yeah.
0: and that was
3: mm-hmm.
0: the heaviest landing.
3: Okay,
0: for
3: all right.
0: Them.
3: Here's another story. Maybe you'll like this one, Anna. An article in Cosmo claims that two of the biggest pop stars out there are doing their fans a public service by warning them about getting mixed up with a man whose astrological sign is Gemini. Clap if you're a Gemini.
0: Do we have any male Geminis?
2: But I'm female.
0: No, female.
1: Oh, there's
0: oh,
1: one over
0: oh,
1: there.
0: Oh, we got one.
3: One male.
0: This is about you, sir.
3: Okay. The article claims that these guys pull you in with their charm before losing interest and dropping you.
0: Ooh.
3: Olivia Rodrigo sings about being swept off her feet by one in her new single titled Drop Dead.
1: Oh, my gosh.
3: That's subtle. Watch.

0: Okay, now Billie Eilish also chimed in on this in a recent Ask Me Anything interview with Elle Magazine. Watch.
1: If somebody brought up astrology, I would be like, oh my God, please shut the fuck up. And then I met a Gemini man and I dated his ass. And then I believed in astrology. And since then, no matter what, without a doubt, I can recognize a Gemini from a mile away. Girl Geminis, amazing. Life of the party, my favorite people in the world. Male Geminis, go to hell.
0: Well, first of all, men born roughly between May 21st and June 20th.
2: Our president is a male Gemini. Oh, I am a female Gemini.
3: That explains it. When is his birthday?
2: It's sometime in June. It's near mine, I think.
0: It's May 21st to June 20th.
2: Okay, yeah, I don't know.
3: Oh, gosh.
0: Well, so do you put any... I don't believe in astrological signs.
4: I believe in it now.
0: Well, now that, yeah.
3: You know, I don't believe in it now, but when I was a kid growing up, in every Latin household, everybody would wake up and the first thing you would do is read Walter Mercado.
4: Yes.
3: And then he was on
4: Libra,
3: TV.
4: Virgo.
3: And he was this, like... He was like this, like, larger-than-life Puerto Rican diva with capes.
4: Oh, amazing.
3: And, you know, mucho, mucho amor. And we all were into it. But nowadays, I don't feel like it's a big deal.
4: I used to like the way he would say, Libra, Virgo, Leo. That was much see TV in my house.
3: You know, after Walter died, my interest in astrology died.
4: I actually don't really buy into it. But Manny is a Virgo.
5: Yeah.
4: I don't know.
1: Virgo.
4: Virgo.
1: Virgo.
3: Well, are you a Virgo? Is that what you're?
2: Yeah, that was the Virgo. Yeah. That's my club.
3: No. Brian is a Virgo.
2: Yeah. Yeah. Oh, that's unfortunate.
4: You know what? And I'm a Libra. I'm a Libra, and Virgos and Libras, it's very difficult for them to live together.
2: I know. My mom's a Libra.
0: Yeah. Yes. I'm a Libra, but I used to be a Virgo.
4: It is everything everything that I was told.
0: That ship has sailed. Honey, please, you haven't been a Virgo since last century.
1: No, but...
0: The 1900s.
1: Max was really into love matches, like astrological love matches. So the first email he ever sent me or on the app was, are you a typical Virgo?
2: Oh.
1: And I was like, are you a... chick? Like, I'd never heard of a man that's stereotyping, but I was like, who asked that, you know?
4: Yeah.
1: But so I never believed in it, but then we had our son, and he's a Pisces male.
5: Yeah.
1: No, that's not where I was going.
0: Where are you going?
1: Well, he now when I read...
4: Somewhere far, far away.
2: What is Max?
1: Max is Capricorn, and Capricorn and myself, we're compatible. I guess I fit the bill on Max's ass.
3: I'm not
1: ass,
3: sure about that, because I'm a Capricorn, too.
1: That still fits the bill.
3: Okay.
1: But our Pisces little boy, when you read the description, there are times where in the throes of not knowing what to do or how to handle things, Max is like, it's the Pisces male.
2: Right?
1: And I was like, he said that when we were having him. He's like, oh, it's a Pisces. I go, here you go with these signs
4: again.
1: Wow,
4: he really believes in it.
3: But have you ever read an astrological description that there isn't something there that applies?
1: Sometimes, but like, my dad's a Leo. And when you read about a Leo, my dad doesn't fit a Leo.
4: April's a Leo and Paloma is a Taurus, a bull. Yeah. Mm-hmm. And it fits. Now, I don't believe in a lot of the write-ups. I don't know if you guys know that
2: I was trying to say this. Call him out.
4: Our executive producer used to write
2: horoscopes
4: for his college. And if he found a girl that he liked, he would write the horoscope to entrap her. Am I right? So what was your... astrological knowledge?
6: Well, I had none, and I just made stuff up. But occasionally, or I copy them from newspapers. But if there was somebody in my life I wanted to manipulate.
3: Make one up on the fly right now.
6: If there was a girl that I was hanging out with and I was trying to get her to look at our relationship in a different way, I would say some version of, you know, there's someone in your life that you haven't thought of in this aspect, but
2: or sometimes
6: take a chance
2: I love it.
6: On
2: true
6: someone
2: love
6: you might
2: is
6: have thought
2: right
6: of,
2: beside
6: is just a friend.
2: You.
6: And it worked all the time.
4: You
6: and
4: see,
6: it doesn't say much for these women.
4: That's
6: but,
4: what they do with these horoscopes.
2: Yeah. That's the thing. I don't totally believe in them, but I do choose to believe them when they say what I want them to. And
1: that's me in fortune cookies,
2: right? Totally. You're like, yes, girl. But before my husband and I got together, seriously, I had a horoscope that said you're about to... you know your soulmate, but you're about to realize he is your soulmate. So Who knows? Maybe
6: I don't know.
7: Yeah, and Brian definitely wrote that.
2: Leo and Gemini are good.
3: If you need any more evidence that horoscopes are, Brian used to write them.
2: Yes,
4: Brian.
0: Well, I'm a Libra. And
4: you're Libra,
0: I found out that Librans, like ourselves...
4: I'm a Virgo.
0: She's a Libra.
2: Yeah.
0: ...are the least likely to hold grudges.
3: That's true.
0: Which is true of me.
3: Which pisses me off about you. I don't hold a grudge.
2: That is not true about
7: you. Sunny holds a grudge.
2: You said you'd go to the Earth's core on a grudge.
4: Oh, no. I don't hold on to it. I let it go. I go to the Earth's crust and I confront it.
2: And then it's done.
4: And then it's over. I have my words and then it's done.
2: Then it's done.
0: I mean, the whole thing is based on stars, but when they say things like your moon is in Uranus, they lose things.
2: Sometimes your moon is in Uranus.
0: What?
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4: Hey,
0: In a recent article in The Guardian, a woman revealed how she and her partner put the spark back in their sex life. They used the Notes app. There's such a thing as a Notes app.
1: Yes, there is.
0: On their phones.
1: You have it, too.
0: To send each other an intimacy menu of things that they're in the mood for, like sharing fantasies, showering together, and the kind of sex they have in mind.
1: Oh, okay.
0: Well, what's on your menu, Sarah?
1: Well, so if you break it down, my appetizer is a craft cocktail at home. So maybe a dirty martini.
0: We have some.
1: Yeah. Oh. A little Bridgerton binge, specifically episode 5, season 1.
4: That's
1: and then afterwards, my dessert is sleep.
4: Wait, though. But are you doing these things with Max? Max watches
1: Bridgerton. No, he doesn't need to. I need to watch it.
4: Like that.
1: He doesn't struggle the way I do.
4: Oh, okay.
1: He just wakes up wanting all the time.
4: So you're doing this. So you're eating solo, and then you're in the mood.
1: I'm getting there. It's my foreplay.
0: So in other words, you have to watch a little porn. Is that the point?
1: It's not porn. It's a love story that
4: it's
1: has sex.
4: It's a love story with sex.
0: Whatever.
4: I mean,
1: porn doesn't do the same thing for not.
4: I decided
1: some
4: to play along, so I do have a little appetizer thing.
1: I want to see
0: what do you got.
4: My appetizer is finding a good deal on the real real. I like a deal, and I like thrift shopping. I like winning a board game because I'm very competitive, and that will put me in the mood.
0: Binging.
4: And then I do like to binge and on an agreed upon series.
1: That feels
4: and
1: like legal talk.
4: And that's if we can agree on a nice series, then he can get some.
0: So.
4: Right?
0: Anna, what's yours?
2: I forgot what I said it was.
1: Somebody
4: remind me.
0: There it is.
2: Oh, like but taking Chacha for a walk together. Like if Al says, I'll come with you and walk Chacha and we go around the neighborhood, you know, then we talk. We're eating a meal I made from scratch. I get in a good mood when I'm cooking from scratch and chopping.
1: Uh-huh. Yeah.
2: And watching TV again. It's so damn hard to find something that we both want to watch.
1: Yeah. Well, I have two major impediments to my sex life. The dogs always want to come into the room, which is tough. And then we have a baby. So
4: baby
1: we find
4: births.
1: Ourselves literally saying there's no time for sex today. But in an ideal scenario, my husband walks in and gently whispers. The dogs are walked. The baby is burped.
4: Perfect.
1: And then we together put the baby to bed. And then he whispers, do you want to go to bed even though it's still light outside? And I say yes. But then unfortunately, I'll fall asleep before we actually do anything. That's so cute.
2: But how about you, Brian? I want to hear a male voice on this.
4: Yeah, what's your menu?
2: What's on your menu?
3: Whatever they're serving.
1: He'll take what he can get.
4: That's the guy's answer.
0: That's the answer. Where's mine? There it is.
1: Here we go.
0: That is a serious
1: World War II movie. It's nothing like Nazis to get everyone turned on.
2: Okay, that's kind of hilarious. And so your main course would be cuddling up with a nice World War II movie.
4: And your dessert
2: is reading my first ex-husband.
1: You literally plugged your play in the dessert.
4: Tickets at my first ex-husband.
0: Shameless plug by Miss Behar. Now, here we go.
2: It'll be in London in June.
0: June. And also in White Plains this summer.
1: Oh,
0: it's moving around.
4: It is.
0: On a sneak peek of the next episode of The Real Housewives of Atlanta, Shamia's attempt at an apology ends up leading to another fight.
1: Oh,
0: watch.
1: Unfortunate.
5: You know I don't got no problems with her, for real. Can talk to me whenever.
6: But I've apologized. You can choose to accept it or not, and you've chosen not to accept it.
5: So did you receive this apology?
6: On their time.
5: I didn't receive it because she said I apologized, but...
6: Okay. And then I followed up and said, I apologize for the butt. It almost feels like at this point, Drew, you want a problem.
5: I really don't like Tom.
6: Yeah, me neither.
7: Shamia, her apology was definitely bull. Like that mohawk bob that she walked into Portia's house with. That's how I feel about it.
2: Okay, can I just say,
0: no
2: bigger lie has ever been spoken than a Real Housewife saying, I don't like drama.
1: I thought the same thing.
2: The entire franchise is based on drama.
1: Yes.
0: But I mean, they're talking about apologizing correctly. People are never satisfied with whatever you say.
4: But I don't think you can say, I apologize, but... You know, you did.
0: That doesn't fly. What do you have to say?
1: There can be no but. It has to be an unequivocal.
0: No
1: I'm
0: but.
1: Sorry, and then
0: so
1: you move forward.
0: So I'm sorry. I'm period. That's it.
1: Yes. No, I can't. We move forward.
0: I think you have to have the right face. You can't go. I'm sorry.
1: I also think you can't say I'm sorry. You feel that way.
4: You can't do that.
1: There
4: that
1: are some it. Like don't do that. Because
0: how about I'm sorry? I feel this way.
4: Can't do that.
2: I have never. Been waiting for an apology, and the amount of content...
1: Have you ever apologized?
2: No. No, actually,
3: that part tracks.
2: But I don't expect an apology from anybody. It happens, and you just continue, and you talk about it. But this idea of having like an apology that has to meet certain semantics.
0: Oh, you know what? Let's practice. Make believe you offended me.
2: Oh God, not a psychodrama.
3: I love the psychodrama.
0: So you said something very mean about me. I think you should say apologize.
3: That was mean, Anna.
2: I'd say, bitch, are we still fighting?
4: That's exactly what you would
2: That's
4: do.
2: Exactly what we are. Bitch,
0: yes.
2: Are you
0: so,
2: bitch,
0: yes, would you say, hurt me so bad.
2: I would say, bitch, are you still pissed at me?
0: You hurt me.
4: That's
0: you hurt
4: exactly
0: my
4: what,
0: feelings.
4: That's exactly what she would say.
3: This is how not
2: And
3: you
2: I would
3: do
2: say,
3: it.
2: Here, you want some popcorn? And you always get emotional when you're hungry.
4: And then you know it's over.
1: For what it's worth, it does help put a period on a fight. I also think there's an element for me. I tend to apologize when it's like I want to take responsibility because I know I overstepped or did something I shouldn't. It's a little bit for my own soul that it's like, oh, I shouldn't have done that.
3: So I don't run around having people apologize me or me apologize. Apologies have come most pivotally in my intimate situation.
1: Yeah.
3: My partner. And my children, and my parents, maybe. They should be apologizing.
2: Okay, we'll be right back.
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0: 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Watch.
14: Olivia Wilde was on a red carpet recently and got attacked by people online saying she looked like Gollum from Lord of the Rings. Olivia Wilde is gorgeous, by the way.
15: Yes.
14: She laughed off the attacks on an Instagram post.
17: Olivia Wilde, do you care to address recent rumors that you're a resurrected corpse?
18: Listen, that is a fisheye lens. And I admit, is that my best angle? Was that my best ever look? No. No. It's startling. It's a startling image.
1: I've had more bad photos than good photos. I felt so bad for her in this. She's one of the more beautiful actresses out there.
14: She is.
1: And I was like, it was literally camera angle and lighting. Like, bad lighting can do terrible things to you. You kind of just have to embrace it. I think I'll pull some classics, but like, you have to just accept that, like, you know, you look better maybe than that. Although it's like you can't make it go away is the problem.
14: It can hurt for a while.
1: It can hurt.
14: A bad photo can stay with you. My wife is a very discerning photographer, so she is just brutal to me about I'm squinting. And I know I am. I often am. I can't help it.
1: But that's actually kind, because some partners like will not. They'll put a photo up where they look good and you look brutal. Justin generally looks out for me. But if he looks really good, I could look like Quasimodo and he would still post it.
0: Don't we have some lousy photos of everybody? We're starting with
1: Sarah Hayes.
3: Oh, so, no, it's an awful picture. That is my passport picture.
1: Oh. You only have it for a decade.
3: Oh, and that was my license. So every time I had to show
0: you there, though? You were kid.
3: No, I wasn't. I was 26.
1: I was going to say she looks older than she is now.
3: Yeah, but literally, I remember every time I'd pull it out, I was like, I'm so sorry
2: like
3: for what
2: haircut.
3: You're about to see. That was one of my favorite haircuts.
2: I kind of like it. Yeah.
3: Shut up. No one liked it.
2: I got
3: trolled
2: it's
3: by even the TSA.
0: Yeah.
2: That was Oh, my God.
15: Yeah, exactly. Who is that?
2: That's
15: that?
2: Harvey Guillen, who is starring right now in the Rocky
15: that's
2: Horror
15: a cute
2: Show.
15: That's cute.
2: That's become a meme, actually.
15: Why is that bad?
2: And there, I'm like, who is the white girl pretending to be Anna Navarro? It's like, I look like I haven't seen the sun in 100 years.
15: It's just how dark your
2: and
15: hair
2: I have rosacea. And so, I don't know what the hell's wrong with me. In that rosacea.
1: Mine is also passport. And my husband, anytime I pull it out and we're traveling abroad, says I should be on a no-fly list because of how bad it is. This angle.
15: That's bad.
1: It's so
15: bad.
2: That's a bad one.
15: That is hilarious. I enjoy crying.
2: This is when I was 25 pounds fatter.
1: Whoa. Oh, that's bad. But
2: and people put these things, these words under my picture.
15: My dermatologist.
1: You look
15: no
1: cute there. You're bigger, but you look cute.
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1: You're my very dermatologist. Memeable.
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15: that
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15: 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I'm going to do that.
4: I'm sure there are bad pictures.
2: 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Behind the Table streams wherever you get your podcasts, or you can watch us on YouTube. Happy Mother's Day. Yes, this week.
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24: 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What will they reveal about The Mandalorian and Grogu? 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
26: In 1981, a young boy named Frank Salazar, nicknamed Bopsy, had a wish to visit Disneyland. It was the very first wish officially granted by Make-A-Wish. Since then, Disney and Make-A-Wish have forged an enduring relationship with over 175,000 Disney wishes granted.
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8: We just try to really be a great day in their life.
26: These wishes can act as a turning point in the emotional and physical health of a child, with most Wish kids going on to overcome their illness and lead happy and healthy lives. So join me.
9: From ABC News. I'm Brian Clark. Spain's health minister says the passengers being taken off the cruise ship in the Canary Islands after a hantavirus cluster will not be taking commercial flights back to their countries. Monica Garcia says
10: all the passengers are asymptomatic. They have confirmed this issue that all the passengers are asymptomatic.
9: There are 17 Americans on board. They'll head back to Nebraska. An ABC medical correspondent, Dr. Darian Sutton, says of the global risk.
11: World Health Organization is qualifying this as a cluster, not an outbreak, meaning that it is geographically isolated to the boat. At this point, all confirmed cases have been in passengers who have been on the boat. There have been no point at this point a confirmed case of a person who has been exposed beyond the boat. So that's important to understand.
9: In the waters in Florida, Coast Guard investigators searching for the cause of an apparent explosion at a popular sandbar Saturday that injured more than a dozen people.
12: My buddy, who's a fisherman, was going by, and he said he just heard a boom.
9: More than a dozen people were transported to hospitals. Investigators say it appears to have begun in the engine room of a boat. The ceasefire in the Middle East continues to be tested as the United Arab Emirates says it received drone attacks today, but the ceasefire is still holding as the U.S. continues to wait for an Iranian response to the latest deal. ABC Chief Global Affairs anchor Martha Raddatz says,
19: we've just been waiting and waiting. We've heard from the administration as late as Friday. Secretary of State Marco Rubio said we expect something from Iran by the end of the day. That did not happen. We do not know why, but Iran seems in absolutely no hurry.
9: Indoor plant and flower prices up more than 7% in the U.S. in the last government study, and some florists say that could bring flower prices higher for Mother's Day, as most flowers are imported to the U.S. from Central or South America and then shipped around the country in refrigerated trucks. 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
9: 8 children killed in last month's mass shooting in Shreveport, Louisiana, were remembered at a funeral Saturday. Their father was who carried out the shooting before he was killed, and police are still investigating. They say they aren't sure if the man killed himself or was struck by officers' gunfire. A 55-year-old man in central New York is accused of cutting his neighbor's dogs with a machete. He also, authorities say, shot police officers, which triggered a 9-hour standoff at a public housing complex in Syracuse. Police Chief Mark Rusin said,
31: as the officers were executing the search warrant, he discharged multiple rounds at the officers, striking at least 2 of them, but we have 3 total officers that are injured. They're in stable condition.
9: A large-scale baby shower was one way to celebrate moms on this Mother's Day weekend in South Texas, as ABC's Mo Rader explains from Houston.
32: The main idea behind this was to set up mothers and moms to be with success by providing them with support and knowledge about pregnancy and early motherhood. It also is a way military spouses network with each other. We spoke with one military family who talked about their appreciation for the Red Cross while they had to tend to a sick family member.
33: Just having the Red Cross help us throughout that time. It was immaculate.
32: And just like a traditional baby shower, they all receive gifts like diapers and diaper bags with baby items in them.
9: Hall of Fame baseball manager Bobby Cox has died at 84. He led the Atlanta Braves to 14 consecutive division titles and a World Series in 1995. I'm Brian.
0: Is that my name? Oh my God.
1: Hi, how are you?
2: Good. How are you?
1: I'm good. I'm Michael. Welcome, welcome, welcome. I play the genie. And you are making your Broadway debuts tonight. Well, I thought we'd make it official and give you all some laughs.
2: This experience has been just so great. I really liked being able to meet some of the cast. It was really cool to see what backstage looked like.
3: What I like the most about musical theater is that you get to meet new people and try out things that you never thought you would before. And it's generally just the most fun.
26: Well, welcome to Aladdin on Broadway. We're so excited to have you with us here at the New Amsterdam Theater.
2: My costume was so amazing and really cool. It felt so incredible to be in a professionally made Broadway costume.
26: So what's going to happen is Aladdin is going to say, "Lucky for you, I know this place like the back of my hand. Let's see." Aladdin will run over here and be like, "Over here you have your spices, your pistachios, your dried figs and dates." Speaking of dates, she'll say, "This isn't one." You guys are going to be selling the spices to them and the pistachios. And when she turns him down, you can have whatever reaction you want. You guys are going to be great. It's awesome. Yes!
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6: This isn't one.
13: It's amazing to actually see my son perform in front of hundreds of people that he's never met before, to see his craft and his work come to life. I'm just over the moon. I'm excited.
6: Yeah, just seeing Jillian light up on stage was just like, yeah.
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6: Yeah!
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26: We're celebrating Winnie the Pooh's 100th anniversary and meeting a doctor who is giving back. Coming up on Lasting Wishes.
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23: All kids deserve to be a kid, and there's no better place to be a kid than Disney.
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35: 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Forever.
36: I wanted my wish granted by Disney because, you know, being a three-year-old, the biggest celebrities in the entire world were all Disney characters. Winnie the Pooh or, you know, Mickey Mouse, Minnie Mouse. Truly the biggest celebrity in the universe was Donald Duck. I was the one that, you know, had the illness, but it really affected my whole family in different ways. This happened almost 32 years ago, and I think about it constantly. It's really like the primary thing I define my childhood around. And it could easily be my cancer diagnosis, but it's not. It's the fact that my wish was granted.
26: Meeting their favorite Disney character can be a defining moment for kids around the world. Winnie the Pooh and his whimsical pack of woodland friends have been delighting and inspiring kids for over a century. Kids just like Darren.
37: My name is Darren Wong, and my wish was going to the Disney studio in Burbank, where I got to meet Winnie the Pooh. I like Winnie the Pooh because he's cute, fluffy, and he likes to eat, also like me. Winnie the Pooh is celebrating its 100th anniversary. Happy birthday, Winnie the Pooh. You're a willy-nilly silly old bear. I lived in Hong Kong, which is far away from Burbank, and that was my first time going to US. The first surprise of the day was when I saw Mickey. Mickey was very enthusiastic. The big surprise of the day was getting to meet Winnie the Pooh. Winnie the Pooh was very soft and fuzzy. He
5: He's more fluffier than Mickey.
37: I also met a Disney animator, and he taught me how to draw Winnie the Pooh's face. And by the time I finished, he already drew three Winnie the Pooh. My favorite part of the day was the studio part. Having my wish granted made me feel very excited and also happy. There was many surprises, and it was lots of fun, and it was very entertaining. I still remember that to this day.
26: For many Wish kids, their wish is just the beginning of their journey. That couldn't be more true than for Dr. Jen Pratt. Since receiving her wish in 1995, she has taken the generosity she was given and multiplied it tenfold.
7: I think there is a special, unique joy that once you have personally experienced a wish, you understand what others are feeling. And to be able to be a part of it in any capacity, it is so inspiring.
8: My name is Dr. Jen Pratt. I'm a pediatrician at Children's Minnesota, and I work in medical education. I was diagnosed with osteosarcoma, which is a form of bone cancer in my leg, in 1994. I was 10 years old at the time, and it really completely uprooted my life. I was a basketball player and a figure skater, and I was a really active kid, and overnight that all changed. I had a year of chemotherapy. I had extensive surgery to salvage my limb and avoid amputation. And so it really took me away from kind of that normal childhood experience. One of the really important parts of my journey was Make-A-Wish, and the hope that a wish brought to a really challenging time getting through my cancer diagnosis and treatment. So my wish was to visit Walt Disney World Resort with my family, to experience the parks, to be able to just have that special time. So being able to have that experience together and have that shared joy, it meant everything to us. Once I've experienced like how special that wish was, it really made me want to be a part of that for someone else. So I volunteer as a medical advisor for Make-A-Wish Minnesota, and I'm able to help support families through the wish process. One of the things I do is help ensure travel safety for families that are going on travel wishes, often to Disney World, and being able to be a part of that process to make sure things go smoothly and partner with my local Make-A-Wish chapter is really incredible. It's hard to put into words how special a wish experience is. There's really nothing like it to provide that light, that hope to families during some of their darkest moments. It's absolutely incredible. And it's an experience that my family will cherish forever. It's a core memory of my childhood that when I look back, I'm not thinking of the hardest times. I'm thinking of those moments that really sparked joy and gave me hope.
26: From ESPN cameos to Walt Disney World Resort vacations, stick around as we continue to celebrate over 45 years of Disney wishes coming true with Make-A-Wish.
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5: My wish was to meet the cast of Good Morning America. To this day, it's like probably the most perfect day of my life. Maybe the day I got engaged, like, is up there. But until that, which happened just 2 months ago, my Make-A-Wish was the best day of my life.
6: I said, "Are you ready to take over for Diane Sawyer?" And you said,
0: "Yeah."
6: "You sure?" I said, "You want to do the show?" And you said,
0: "Yeah."
6: "Sure."
5: Good Morning America played a really big role in my life while I was sick. They were like the consistent friends in my life. It felt like if I could like meet the cast of Good Morning America, I could like connect with these people who like really helped me when I was emotionally like going through it. That wish meant so much to me. It changed everything for me.
6: You're a champ.
7: You are way cool.
6: Give me five. Okay.
8: Wishes granted by Make-A-Wish are all about creating lasting memories for children and their families. And while the experience itself may eventually come to an end, its impact can last a lifetime. Owen, whose wish was granted in 2008, still credits his wish with changing the trajectory of his life.
9: Basketball was my big passion. Playing in the NBA one day was really the goal that I had and wanted to achieve. I was watching the NBA draft on TV when they honored one player who got diagnosed with a medical condition called Marfan syndrome. I didn't think anything of it. I just was like, that's really sad that he can't play in the NBA anymore. I found myself a few days later at the optometrist just thinking myself I needed an eye checkup. 5 minutes after, she looked at my eyes and she looked at me and goes, "Have you heard of Marfan syndrome?" I heard it on the TV the other night, actually. That led to her saying, "Well, you need to get your heart checked because this condition affects your body, but specifically your heart." I couldn't play basketball again, and that dream had to end. The thing that really was a pivotal moment in giving me joy was the Make-A-Wish Foundation. Several volunteers come into my house and ask me questions. If you could do anything in life, if you could meet anyone, if you can go anywhere, what would you want to do? Being honest, I thought that was for just kids with cancer. And they were all so amazing. And it was almost overwhelming of like, I could do all of these things. But the one thing that kept coming back to me was I really liked sports and I really liked television. And there was a specific show called College Game Day that airs on ESPN every Saturday during the college football season.
10: Tonight, the 12th man's going to show up. A&M's going to upset him big.
9: And I thought it would be really cool to get to meet that crew, get to go, you know, be behind the scenes. Because that was something that money couldn't buy. So I threw that out there, honestly trying to challenge them, thinking there's no way they can pull this off. They surprised me. Not only are you the fan of the game, you actually are our celebrity guest picker. That event changed my life forever because of College Game Day and that day of Make-A-Wish making a dream come true for me. I ended up going to college for television, for broadcast. This year, I had the honor of receiving an award from the Make-A-Wish Foundation.
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9: That's something that I am just so honored for, because without Make-A-Wish, I genuinely would not be doing what I'm doing today and what I want to do for the rest of my life. 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
18: I remember the day that we got the diagnosis that there was a tumor. I remember asking, you know, what does it mean? What happens next? All of those things. And once I got that information, I completely fell apart. I think I left Aiden. I think I left the room. And I went out by this bench, and I mean, I was weeping. My world fell apart, but I had to find an anchor. I had to find an anchor of stability because my mind was out of control. I needed an anchor, and I got that anchor.
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20: 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I'm already thinking about my next fundraiser for Make-A-Wish to celebrate 20 years.
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18: 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It is impactful. 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
0: 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We're celebrating Mother's Day
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2: But first, our series 50 States in 50 Weeks, America the Beautiful. And this week, Becky Worley is in Washington.
4: Welcome to Washington, the only state named after a U.S. president. The Evergreen State became the 42nd admitted to the Union in 1889. Washington is home to 29 federally recognized Native American tribes and boasts the largest temperate rainforest in the continental U.S., 5 active volcanoes, and millions of
5: ABC News, I'm Brian Clark. The 17 Americans on board the Dutch ship experiencing a hantavirus cluster will not be subject to a mandatory quarantine when they return to the U.S. As these passengers disembark in Spain's Canary Islands, a Spanish health spokesman tells ABC that's not best practice. As for the risk, ABC medical correspondent Dr. Darian Sutton says it's still low.
6: When you look at the rate or efficiency of this virus getting from one person to another compared to COVID or the flu, it requires prolonged contact. The reason why we're seeing it on a boat is because cruise ships and boats provide that opportunity. There's close contact. That creates this opportunity. We do not normally see this in the community. That is why this is graded as a low risk.
5: The U.S. waiting for a response from Iran to its latest proposal to end the war that would include a 30-day period where the Strait of Hormuz would be open. Coast Guard investigators in Florida looking for clues as to the cause of a boat explosion that injured more than a dozen people at a popular sandbar. This is ABC.
4: Here in the state. And hey, Washington, proud home to the reigning Super Bowl champs.
3: Thank you, Becky. Now let's head over to Ginger.
7: It's Small Business Week, in case you didn't know, and this segment is sponsored by Chase for Business, doing their part to keep Main Street alive. Just around the corner from the famous Arthur Ave in the Bronx is Borgatti's, a fresh pasta shop that's been serving up a taste of Italy for more than 90 years.
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12: We're going
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12: hire 1,000 more bankers across the country who can serve them. Over the next 10 years, we aspire to lend out $80 billion in credit to small businesses.

0: We have 87 small business coaches around the country. We're going to double that over the next 10 years. We also support a number of philanthropic causes like community development financial institution who help support small businesses.
1: Now, Borgatti's is expanding their business using social media and online shopping to reach pasta lovers all over the country.
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16: 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Some of them are here to share their all-time favorite deals picks with us. This, to me, is like the Super Bowl. When we talk about how much fun it is to work at GMA, it's not because of the glamorous trips or the hair and the makeup. It's because of these people that are here right now. 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
17: Absolutely. 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
16: Starting off strong.
17: Exactly. 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
17: Thank you.
16: Crushed.
17: All right, Nicole, you are not going to sacrifice your beauty
19: Absolutely.
17: Sleep.
19: 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Peach Skin has the best sheets. 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
19: It's perfect.
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19: Free shipping.
17: That's a good one.
16: By the way, Nicole is a Scorpio. She is not going to lie about any of this stuff.
17: Exactly. Okay, so Sabrina saw a segment that we did where we talked about one of Oprah's favorite things. Mm-hmm. You're a busy mom. This became a favorite for you.
12: Yeah, I mean, I listened to Oprah. I listened to Tori, so I had to try it. And it gets everything out. Like, it's a spot remover. I spray it. My kids have spilled berries, chocolate, pizza. Gets everything out. Even, like, a glass of red wine that got splattered across my white curtains got it all out.
17: Which I believe saved your marriage.
12: Yes, yeah. I was so mad at my husband. I was so mad. So he's very lucky it came out.
17: Well, I love this. We learned it from Oprah because she admitted that she got a little chocolate Snickers on some white pants at a Broadway show. Went backstage. The costume designer sprayed this right on it. It was a miracle. It disappeared. Became one of her favorite things. So you and Oprah in good, great company.
12: Yeah.
17: And it's all 50% off from Stingray. So, good one.
16: By the way, Sabrina is the brains behind GMA Life.
12: Oh, yeah.
16: So the only thing that works harder than this is you. So
12: thank you for the tip.
17: Well, it's two kids. I mean, like,
16: she's
17: a lot.
16: She does it all.
17: She does it all. This is another one who does it all,
16: yes,
17: Angela.
16: She does.
17: I am excited because you love peepers.
20: I love peepers so much. Honestly, it's thanks to Tori. Five years ago. COVID, peepers were the thing. The blue light, it's blocking. All the screens that we look at, all the screen light that it's emitting, the blue light, yes. We have readers. My mom loves those. I love the sunnies. Will, I think these will be great for you.
16: Thank you very much. Yeah. I thought you'd never ask.
20: I have about 10 and counting,
17: okay.
20: So we're getting up there, but they're light, they're durable, they're anti-scratch, so just throw them in your bag and keep them moving.
16: Wow.
17: And I like you do what Oprah says she does, because peepers are a favorite of hers, too. Match your outfit and your glasses.
20: I get compliments every day. You know, we're doing it. As you should.
17: Good day to stock up, and they're all 50% off.
20: We love that.
17: Amazing. Thank you.
16: Thank you.
17: Okay. Nicole is George's producer, and as I said to George, that is amazing that she has no wrinkles on her face, no stress lines whatsoever.
21: I'm actually 85 years old.
17: There you go. And you give some credit of that to number 7.
21: I absolutely do. It's my favorite product I've ever gotten from Deals and Steals. I use it every single day of my life. I have acne-prone skin. It's hormonal, so I'm very careful with everything I put on my skin. And I've never had a breakout with a number 7 product ever, which is amazing. So I'm going to talk about a couple of my favorites. One of them is the Future Renewed Damage Reversal Serum. This stuff is awesome. It helps with the fine lines and wrinkles, and it just keeps your skin tone looking very fresh. I love it so much. Another one of my favorites is this Vitamin C Moisturizer. This stuff is amazing. It has all the benefits of a vitamin C serum, so it gets rid of your dark spots from sun damage, and then it's all the benefits of a normal moisturizer. And then my all-time favorite is the Retinol Night Cream. This stuff is amazing. It's so thick and luxurious. You put it on right before you go to bed. You wake up, you can still feel it on your skin. Gives you glass skin.
17: And when you don't have long hours of sleep like you,
21: you need
17: things that are working for you 24/7.
21: 100%. I slept for about 3 hours last night, and this is what
17: you
21: got me through.
17: Gorgeous. Yeah. All right, so you guys, the purple collection, when you look online, everything from number 7, 50% off, plus from this brand.
21: Free shipping.
17: Got it. Thank you. And finally, our fearless leader, the captain of this
16: captain,
17: whole
16: ship. Yes.
17: Simone, I'm so excited that you did this because this is a true favorite. I hope we have the picture of you in a marathon because it's proof that these Love and Fit leggings, like, they go with you everywhere.
22: They do go with me everywhere. They've been with me through many races. They've been with me through, that's actually part of the relay for the marathon. I want to be clear, I did not run the whole marathon.
17: But I did run
22: a great 3.1 miles in these leggings, and they're awesome because they have this silicone inside that grips. It does not fall down. They are very soft. They are not sheer. And I've put these through the laundry so many times, and they're great.
16: Wow.
17: And most importantly,
22: two pockets for my two phones, which I do run with, as Will knows, because I've called him while I'm running.
16: And I've called you while you're running.
22: Yes.
17: I know. I love that that you've told George that you answer his phone call on Saturday on one and then look at his text on the other. So
22: that's right.
17: She is like, this woman is always on the ball. Mm-hmm. And now you know why. It's the secret of the two phones,
16: yes,
17: right? I think it's a little more than the two phones. I will give you more credit than just the leggings. But we love you, and you are a big champion of Deals and Steals.
22: We love you, too.
17: And I am grateful for that. I'm grateful to all of you.
16: Yes.
17: We've had a lot of fun. 50% off on Love and Fit.
16: Thank you, Tori. Thank you, Simone. We have partnered with these companies on these great products, and you can get them at gmadeals.com. That QR code on the screen, well, it'll take you right there. Now to Damon Wayans, who's had audiences laughing for decades as he broke barriers while shaping the world of comedy. But he's taking on a serious topic and sat down with Lori Bergamotto to talk about a condition that disproportionately affects people of color. Take a look.
0: His new role is focused on empowerment and education for people who may be impacted by a serious and often overlooked eye condition called diabetic macular edema. It's one of the leading causes of vision loss among people with diabetes. This segment is sponsored by Genentech, and they're teaming up with Damon as a spokesperson to spread the word.
1: Don't mess with me, man!
3: Damon Wayans is comedy royalty. 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
23: Homie, don't play that.
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3: And through films like Major Pain, using laughter to spark dialogue.
0: What does it mean to you to touch so many people through your comedy?
25: It's a blessing to be able to laugh. It's even more of a gift to be able to make other people laugh.
3: Comedy runs in the family, but so does diabetes.
25: I have type 2. It was devastating, you know, just to hit, because it runs in both sides of my family. So I've seen people who didn't take care of it the way they should have and what the ramifications are.
3: Now, as a spokesperson for our sponsor, Genentech, Damon is raising awareness about diabetes-related risks, like vision loss.
25: Well, I'm partnering with Genentech on the All Eyes on DME campaign, which is to bring awareness to diabetic macular edema, which is a disease of the eyes that affects disproportionately people of color. As someone living with diabetes type 2, I know that, you know, there's a bit of a stigma attached to it. This campaign is about alleviating some of that fear.
3: Ophthalmologist Dr. Matthew Cunningham, also a spokesperson, specializes in DME.
26: Diabetic macular edema. It is the leading cause of vision loss due to diabetes and affects nearly 1 million patients in America. People of color have 2 to 3 times increased risk of developing vision-threatening issues due to diabetes.
0: And what are the early symptoms and signs?
26: DME can present in a variety of ways: sudden vision loss, blurred vision, double vision, distorted vision. The effects of DME can certainly be managed, but early action and treatment is critical to remember. Really critical to see your eye care provider to have the conversation.
3: It's a charge Damon is taking personally after sharing his story at a community event with experts and those at risk for DME.
25: I did a keynote, a comedic TED Talk about my journey with type 2 diabetes, and, you know, just to kind of bring a little levity to it. And then I sat on this amazing panel. Lately, I've been having my own issues with depth perception, tripping up stairs and bumping into, you know, doors. So when I go back to LA, first thing I'm doing is going to the ophthalmologist because I got to get myself checked.
0: How do you plan on using comedy to bring awareness to DME?
25: Comedy is the key to unlock the door to conversations. I think people are just more receptive to hearing, you know, about treatment. And there's a wonderful website called AllEyesOnDME.com that people could visit and, you know, get more information. Because life is hard enough without being able to see how hard it is.
0: Turning comedy into conversation. Our thanks to Damon for sharing his story and to our sponsor, Genentech. You can learn more on GMA's social pages.
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30: I do love this tradition, and Sam Champion traveled to Atlanta for the big surprise. Take a look.
31: All right, let's cue the Atlanta Braves drum line. Rose, let's take this blindfold off and get this party started. Happy Mother's Day, Rose. I think you're going to recognize a whole lot of people walk this way with me. You look a little surprised. Take a look at the folks that are there. Of course, we can't do a breakfast in bed if we didn't have a bed. So we had to set all this up right here in the park for you. Look at that. The fire department's here. Some of your friends are here. The drum line's back there playing you out. This is your, oh yeah, Jennifer, your friend Jennifer. That's the reason we were able to surprise you. She was in on all this and kept you in the apartment this morning. But now, I need you to get in that bed right now and relax and just, right here, this is your spot. This is your throne. Get comfortable. All right? Are you comfortable? How are you? Here, let me put another pillow back behind you so you can sit up a little bit. How's that? Is that better? You're probably wondering right now, how did we find you? Well, we found you because your kids put the submission in. And I wish they could be here because I know they live so far away. But wait a minute. Didn't I just see them this morning? Tanya, Unique, aren't you here? Where are you right now? Aren't you? There you are. And your brother's here. The family's here. How do you feel right now?
32: Oh my God. They are the worst.
31: I think we'll warm you up a little bit as we reveal more surprises, but this is, we have another person who wants to say hello. You know what? Before we even do that, we already know how wonderful you are. We've been telling everybody this morning, not only your family, but the more than 300 kids that you decided to take in as your own and give them a start in life. The fact that you started your own nonprofit that is helping kids now.
32: Yes.
31: So I want America to see why we love you. Here's your story.
10: Just who is Rose Diggs?
11: I literally call her a supermom.
12: Magical. Out of this world.
10: Well, it depends on who you ask.
13: Enormously giving.
14: One of a kind.
15: She's special.
10: She's a CEO, a mom, and to over 300 foster kids, a lifeline.
12: Our anniversary is October 12, 2016, and that is a special day because that is the day I went to her home because I was in foster care.
10: Diamond met her granny Rose when she was just 13. At the time, she was a new mom to a one-month-old baby boy.
17: Stir your pancakes.
12: For me, what makes her magical is because I can call her whenever I need to, and seeing her make things happen is magical.
13: We exponentially multiply her and put her throughout the nation. I truly think that those efforts would overcome the need to even have a court system, because that's what a young person in those teenage years and those young years, they need that.
10: Today, Diamond is a college student with her own apartment, but her relationship with Miss Rose, well, it's as strong as ever and always just a phone call away.
12: Everywhere I go, that's my granny. She's just a beautiful sunflower. I don't know. She just blooms. Her aura, everything about her is mind-blowing. Like, she is a perfect figure to look up to.
10: Miss Rose's passion to help surprises no one really, least of all, her family.
18: She taught us to be dignified people and raised us to be that way. When dealing with these kids who are going through something, she is so aware of what small things can help them feel dignified despite the circumstances.
11: The place that they're at isn't just a temporary stop along their journey. Even if it is, it might only be a night, it might be a week, it might be a month, it might be several years. Children are made to feel important and given respect. She makes sure that they feel at home.
10: And her dedication to helping kids expands to her nonprofit, Down 7, Up 8. Up and thriving now for a decade.
19: She's just always there for everybody. And it doesn't matter if she don't know or have it, she'll find a way to get it for you.
20: We surprised her with our Smyrna Citizen of the Year designation. And I can't think of anybody who has been more deserving over my time in office. Every community wants a Rose Diggs.
10: On this Mother's Day, what makes Miss Rose a one of a kind isn't just the number of children that she's helped, but rather it's the way she makes those around her feel.
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11: She makes everyone feel accounted for, important, special, worthy. That's from the time you say hello. She'll greet you with a smile, a kind smile, and a warm heart.
18: I am so proud to be your daughter. I'm just so happy for you to experience this moment. I love you.
12: Surprise, Granny. Happy Mother's Day.
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11: 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We love you.
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2: 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Breaking news. The ship at the center of the hantavirus outbreak arrives in Spain's Canary Islands. Passengers receiving medical assessments before disembarking. What happens next for the 17 Americans on board being escorted home by CDC personnel when they return to the U.S.? Our Dr. Darian Sutton is here to answer key questions.
3: Runway horror.
4: Everybody move away from the aircraft.
3: The dramatic new video capturing the chaotic moments after a Frontier Airlines plane struck and killed a person on the runway during takeoff.
5: We just hit somebody. We have an engine fire.
3: Passengers evacuated by emergency slides. This morning, the question, what was that person doing on the runway?
7: Boat blast. The terrifying moments on a charter boat near a popular Florida beach.
8: We saw three people flying off of the boat.
7: Rescue units responding to the scene. At least 11 people rushed to the hospital. The search for...
14: From ABC News. I'm Brian Clark. Travelers departing on cruises in the U.S. are wondering if they need to worry about illness. Francis Ray Barnes, departing from California, said,
16: just being able to enjoy ourselves and not be stressed and worried about, am I going to get anything?
14: A norovirus outbreak has sickened more than 100 passengers and crew aboard the Caribbean Princess cruise ship, but the focus of the world remains on the Dutch ship at the center of a hantavirus cluster. That ship has now arrived in Spain's Canary Islands, and passengers are disembarking. ABC's Maggie Rulli is there.
24: Spanish authorities saying disembarkation will be carried out in groups based on nationality. Only when the aircraft bound for a specific country is on the runway, ready to fly to that country, will nationals of that country be disembarked and taken there using transport provided by the Spanish Army.
14: The 17 Americans on board are not experiencing any symptoms, and they will not be subject to a mandatory quarantine when they return to the U.S. A Spanish health spokesman says that's not best practice. But as for the risk, ABC medical correspondent Dr. Darian Sutton says it's still low.
25: When you look at the rate or efficiency of this virus of getting from one person to another compared to COVID or the flu, it requires prolonged contact. The reason why we're seeing it on a boat is because cruise ships and boats provide that opportunity. There's close contact. That creates this opportunity. We do not normally see this in the community. That is why this is graded as a low risk.
14: The investigation continues into Friday's deadly collision when a trespasser on a runway at Denver International Airport was struck by a Frontier Airlines jet that was taxiing for takeoff. This man was on board.
26: He was getting ready to take off, and then it felt like a big speed bump. And then I look to the right, I see the wing is on fire and it's sparking.
14: The passengers were evacuated from the plane. Nobody on board the plane was hurt. The person struck was killed. You're listening to ABC News.
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14: The U.S. still waiting for Iran's response to the latest U.S. proposal for a deal to end the war in Iran. That war is having an impact on food prices. The United Nations Food and Agriculture Organization's chief economist, Maximo Torrero, says they've slowly gone up for 3 months in a row.
35: The increase this month of April is 1.6% with respect to March and 2% more with respect to the same month a year ago.
14: General Motors agreed to pay a $12.75 million civil penalty to settle a case brought by California's attorney general, says ABC's Mike Dubusky.
6: The automaker was accused of using its OnStar program to collect names, contact information, even location data and driving behavior on drivers. GM then sold that information to data brokers for $20 million, according to the settlement. The company has also agreed to delete any driver data after 180 days.
14: In the years since Pope Leo was elected as the first U.S.-born pope, Catholics around the world have experienced a boom, says ABC's Melissa Adan.
9: 1 year ago this weekend, the first American pope was elected. Across the U.S. and around the world, Catholicism is on the move, a driving force behind this, a new generation, leading to surges of Catholic converts from New York City to Los Angeles. Dioceses across the country this year reporting doubling or even tripling their average number of new Catholics.
14: I'm Brian Clark.
10: Under investigation, three people have died. In the United States, health officials are monitoring at least nine Americans in six states, Arizona, California, Virginia, Texas, Georgia, and New Jersey, for possible infections, though none have shown symptoms.
11: And guys, the flight for those Spanish passengers who were earlier evacuated is taking off right now. But for those 17 Americans on board, officials have told us they will be the last group to leave today. And also, guys, despite the Spanish government saying they want everyone off of this cruise ship, off of the Canary Islands as soon as possible, we've been told that Australians and New Zealanders on board won't be leaving till tomorrow, which means this ship will stay here for one more night. Rhiannon?
12: All right, Maggie, and thank you for asking what this means for the average person. I know that's what people at home are wondering. Great reporting there, Maggie. And to break this down even more for us, ABC News medical correspondent Dr. Darian Sutton joins us now. So let's talk about this, Dr. Sutton, because this is on a lot of people's minds. Health officials say there are no plans at this point for that mandatory quarantine of the passengers once they get to Nebraska. What does that mean? What does that say to you?
25: Well, although this response has been highly visible, CDC teams, transport, and transfer to the National Quarantine Center, that response means that federal health officials essentially do not currently believe that this poses a high risk of widespread community transmission. So what we know is that these 17 passengers will be flown to Nebraska, the National Quarantine Unit. This is a specialized facility that specializes in highly infectious or potentially infectious diseases. And if they are cleared at that point, passengers will be allowed to go home and self-monitor for up to 42 days. Now, that tells us that decision suggests that public health officials believe, again, that the risk of widespread community transmission is low. Important to note here, the World Health Organization is qualifying this as a cluster, not an outbreak, meaning that it is geographically isolated to the boat. At this point, all confirmed cases have been in passengers who have been on the boat. There have been no point at this point a confirmed case of a person who has been exposed beyond the boat. So that's important to understand.
13: What's so special about that specific facility there in Nebraska right now?
25: Well, this is one of those high-tech biosecurity facilities. It's really the only one in the United States, built just at the start of the pandemic. And this is built to basically maintain and keep a highly infectious disease. There's nurses, doctors, and specialized staff here who can help prevent an outbreak. Now, they will be screened at this facility. If a person were to test positive, they will likely be kept there, but they will be allowed to go home. And again, the risk of getting this infection from person to person, although it is possible, it is still low. This is not the significance of COVID or the flu. You really need prolonged exposure to another person who's infected to get this type of infection.
15: So, doctor, this is something on the minds of so many people we've been hearing. We see the medical personnel with the protective gear out there, brings back these haunting memories of the COVID pandemic. But you and the experts say this is different.
25: This is very different. You know, they're in those PPE uniforms when you see them, because that's an active investigation. They're still working to understand, where did this initial exposure happen? Of course, there's an assumption that there is a passenger that got on the boat with this infection, but there's still a possibility that they might be in an active scene. So that's the reason why we're seeing that level of precaution. But when you look at the rate or efficiency of this virus getting from one person to another compared to COVID or the flu, this is not an efficient virus. Again, it requires prolonged contact. And we were discussing before the break, the reason why we're seeing it on a boat is because cruise ships and boats provide that opportunity. There's close contact. There's a lot of high touch surfaces, shared water and food systems. That creates this opportunity. We do not normally see this in the community. That is why this is graded as a low risk.
13: And we know that that is calming a lot of fears right now. To hear you say that, Dr. Darian Sutton, thank you so much.
25: Of course.
13: All right, we are going to turn now to new details in that deadly incident at Denver International Airport. As a plane on its takeoff run struck and killed someone who authorities say was a trespasser on the runway.
4: Everybody move away from the aircraft.
3: This morning, dramatic new video capturing the chaotic moments that unfolded after a Frontier Airlines plane struck and killed a person on the runway late Friday night. Hundreds on board forced to evacuate on the runway at Denver International Airport, deplaning on these emergency exit slides.
5: Tower Frontier 4345, we're stopping on the runway.
3: Now an urgent investigation is underway to identify the person killed and piece together why they were out there.
5: There was an individual walking across the runway.
3: Authorities say the victim, who is not believed to be an airport employee, jumped a perimeter fence, making it onto the runway. Just 2 minutes later, they were struck by the aircraft as it was taking off for its flight to Los Angeles.
26: He was getting ready to take off, and then it felt like a big speed bump. And then I look to the right, I see the wing is on fire and it's sparking.
5: He just hit somebody. We have an engine fire.
35: I look around. Everyone else is freaking out, panicking. Some people can't breathe, and that's when I see smoke starting to come in.
3: All 231 people on board immediately evacuated, passengers describing those terrifying moments.
0: People that could see the engines could see large flames, and it was just really scary. So people were yelling, fire, fire.
3: Emergency crews rushing to the scene with buses taking everyone back to the terminal. 12 people reporting minor injuries, 5 of them transported to local hospitals. The Denver airport saying ultimately the majority of passengers took other flights.
13: And we can't say enough how incredibly dangerous it is to walk onto an active runway. We don't know why that person jumped the perimeter fence and did just that. But by all accounts, it appears that the pilots did everything that they were supposed to do to keep these passengers safe.
12: Wow. Thank you for that, Gio. Yeah. We turn now to the boat explosion in the waters off Miami Beach. Rescue workers rushing to the scene with those on board taken to hospitals. ABC's Ike Ajachi has the latest. Ike, good morning.
1: Good morning, this is scary. This was a frightening explosion on the water in Miami. A charter boat erupting in flames near a packed sandbar, sending people flying into the water. More than a dozen rescued, several rushed to the hospital, and now a major investigation is underway.
2: There is a possible boat explosion, multiple people in the water.
17: This morning, an urgent search for answers after a terrifying boat explosion in a popular Miami hotspot, leaving more than a dozen people to be rescued.
8: We saw 3 people flying off of the boat.
17: The explosion happening on a charter boat near the usually packed holover sandbar.
8: My buddy, who's a fisherman, was going by, and he said he just heard a boop.
17: A massive response swarming in after the initial call around 12:45 p.m. Saturday afternoon.
2: We've got a boat explosion at the fuel docks.
17: The operation, considered a level 2 mass casualty incident, more than 24 fire rescue units rushing to the scene, along with multiple additional emergency teams scrambling to get those boaters and bring them to safety. Miami-Dade Fire Rescue saying they found 15 patients.
18: Our units found multiple patients with various injuries, some burns, some minor injuries.
17: Witnesses describing the harrowing moment the boat exploded.
19: It was an explosion in the bilge of the boat.
8: It's a real quick thing because all of that ignites right at once.
17: At least 11 people rushed to the hospital, ambulance after ambulance pulling in. As those passengers receive treatment, officials, including the U.S. Coast Guard, urgently investigating the scene. The boat towed away just before 6 p.m.
1: And this morning, investigators are still working to pinpoint exactly what caused that explosion, with early indications it may have started in the boat's engine area. Now, officials say several people remain hospitalized as they continue to piece together what went wrong during what was supposed to be just a nice day on the water.
15: Alarming scene. All right, Ike, we appreciate it. Turning now to the war in Iran, President Trump still waiting to hear from Tehran on the administration's latest peace proposal. And U.S. Central Command says American forces have redirected 58 commercial vessels and disabled 4 since April 13th as part of the U.S. blockade against Iran. Let's bring in ABC News Chief Global Affairs Anchor Martha Raddatz, who will be hosting This Week later this morning. Martha, good morning to you. So what do we know right now about the latest U.S. peace outline and why Iran still hasn't responded?
20: Well, we've just been waiting and waiting. We've heard from the administration as late as Friday. Secretary of State Marco Rubio said we expect something from Iran by the end of the day. That did not happen. We do not know why, but Iran seems in absolutely no hurry. Now, this proposal basically says let's stand down for 30 days. The U.S. won't block the strait, and Iran won't lay mines or do anything else to inhibit ship traffic. After that, during that 30 days, they're supposedly going to talk about some sort of nuclear agreement, which would be a very, very short window to try to come to terms on that. So we are just waiting, Whit. We don't know why. We're going to ask about that this morning for sure.
15: Yeah, and so much at stake in just the coming days here. Also, the global turmoil is having a major economic impact here at home, especially with soaring gas prices. You've been speaking with voters in Pennsylvania. What are they saying about all of this?
20: Well, these are key districts, and I spoke to some people there, and everybody is seeing this change. Everybody, they feel it when they go to the gas station and they worry about what comes next, when this will end. But as for looking at President Trump, those diehard Trump supporters say this, they repeat the president's rhetoric, basically saying this is a small price to pay if he can stop any sort of nuclear bomb. But others are absolutely outraged. Why did it start? What are we doing? How do we end it? And that is the big question this morning, Whit. Yeah. How do we end it?
15: Exactly. And critical in this midterm election year. Martha Raddatz, as always, we appreciate it. Tune into This Week later this morning. Martha speaks with U.S. Ambassador to the U.N., Mike Waltz, about the latest state of negotiations to end the war with Iran. 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
22: We have to stop him! Throw something!
23: 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I might hit Jack-Jack!
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22: Bob, throw me!
1: And welcome back to GMA. It is Mother's Day, and we are celebrating all the super moms and motherly figures out there, including Elastigirl from the Disney franchise The Incredibles. Happy Mother's Day to all the moms who really go the distance. And if you're looking for some fun films to watch with mom today, Will Gans, you know he's got you covered. That's coming up in Binge List.
15: Yeah, happy Mother's Day to all the moms out there. Yes. All right, we do want to take a look at some of the other stories that we're following on this Sunday morning. Singer Dua Lipa suing electronics giant Samsung. Court documents show Dua Lipa accuses the company of unauthorized use of her image on boxes for Samsung televisions. She's asking for $15 million in damages.
1: One of Major League Baseball's greatest managers has died. Bobby Cox managed the Atlanta Braves for 25 years. He took the team to the World Series five times, winning once in 1995. He led the Braves to 14 straight division titles and was named the Hall of Fame in 2014. Cox was 84.
24: Oh, the WNBA. You guys know I love basketball. The season opener started with some bling and ended in a blowout loss for the Las Vegas Aces. Remember, guys, these are the 2025 champions, and they got their championship ring. Kings on Saturday, but that moment got eclipsed by the Phoenix Mercury because Phoenix won this one 99-66. That is the WNBA's largest margin of a defeat in a season opener for a defending champ. And the drama in Indiana. The Fever fall short to the Wings. Caitlin Clark, back on the active roster, puts up 20 points, marking her 1,000th career point, but Dallas outlasted the Fever. By the way, this was AZ Fudd's WNBA debut in the regular season. They had a narrow win. It was really close, 107-104. This is the first time in the WNBA in a season opener that both teams scored 100 points.
13: You are a true fan.
24: I
13: you
24: am.
13: Really
24: got
13: all
24: love
13: the stats.
24: It.
13: I'm glad you did that story. Thank you, Rhiannon. All right, now to the growing crisis in Cuba. As the U.S. recently announced a new round of economic sanctions, and Whit, you were there on the ground in Havana just a few days ago, and you actually had this really revealing interview with Cuba's foreign minister.
15: That's right, Gio, and there's so much on the line here. Foreign Minister Bruno Rodriguez told me there has been no progress in recent talks with the U.S. He did agree to answer some of my questions in English, and this is how he responded when I asked what, if any, changes or government reforms Cuba would be willing to make.
4: You mentioned some issues, prisoners, human rights,
15: free and fair elections.
4: Free and fair elections. I dispute this allegation. I recommend you to see concrete evidence.
15: What do you dispute about free and fair elections?
4: Well,
15: it's one socialist communist party, essentially one family, that has mostly ruled Cuba for nearly seven decades.
4: I'll come back to this issue, but I was saying that Cuba is a country with our own history, with our peculiarities, and we are a free and independent nation. But Cuba is a democracy, is a different democracy. Well, you mentioned
15: Cuba is not a different democracy. When people go to the polls, it is often one candidate, one party. There is not choice. What do you worry would happen if there were free and fair elections in Cuba, if the people truly got to choose?
4: You are presenting a prejudice.
15: Oh, he never did answer that question. I also pressed the foreign minister about releasing political prisoners, something U.S. officials insist needs to be part of any deal. The foreign minister told me, quote, there are no political prisoners in Cuba. I reminded him that is widely disputed by human rights organizations who estimate there are likely hundreds being held behind bars. This conversation, guys, made it really clear to me that the two sides, the U.S. and Cuba, still remain so far apart on many of the key issues.
13: So far apart. And what I've got to say, as a Cuban-American whose family lost everything to communist Cuba, this was a really striking interview to see him responding in that way. And we know the human rights groups have long said that dissenting voices are often silenced. They are imprisoned. You spoke with everyday Cubans.
15: Yeah, I talked to them, Gio, and I know that we've had this conversation before with your family heritage. And I got to say, being in Cuba, I was so moved by the resilience and the ingenuity of the people there. I mean, imagine what it's like when a carton of eggs costs more than what you make in a month, your salary, or a gallon of gas is $40 and the gas stations are closed because nobody can afford it. And so there's this like black market that is growing where people fill up their tanks at a discount. Where does that gasoline even come from? So there are all these complicated layers to the economy. So much of it doesn't make any sense. And people have been living with this for years and years. Now, there are different opinions about what should happen next, but there is a growing sense of desperation. And so many people we spoke with do want change.
24: And it's so important for Americans to see what the people of Cuba, what they're dealing with.
15: Exactly.
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24: Welcome back to GMA. The team's looking to pull ahead or gain some ground in the NBA and NHL playoffs. ABC's Ike Adjachi and Andrew Dimbert were both up late to catch all the action. We're going to start
15: you
24: with
15: you,
24: You
15: were up late pretty, too.
24: I was watching the W, but yeah, you two had the NHL and the NBA covered. Ike, let's start with you, because we were just talking during the commercial, and we don't know if Shea can be stopped.
1: He's looking really good right now, and so is his team. Yesterday, let me tell you, it was all about statement wins and remember me moments in the NBA playoffs. We're going to start with L.A., where the defending champs, Oklahoma City, just keep hitting the gas. The Thunder improved to a perfect 7-0 this postseason after absolutely blowing the game open with that 33-20 third quarter against the Lakers. Now, Shea Gilgeous-Alexander, Shea Butter, he was in control all night, dropping 23 points as OKC took full advantage of a Lakers team, still without Luka Doncic, who's out with that hamstring injury. Now, one of the plays of the night, A.J. Mitchell, leading a break, throwing down the hammer. Look at that. Right in transition as the Thunder turned defense into instant offense and silenced the Crypto.com crowd. OKC up 3-0 in that series. Now, earlier in Cleveland, it was vintage James Harden. Get this. In winning time. Yes. After two quiet games, he silenced the chatter with 19 points, 9 of them coming in the fourth, all to help the Cavs grab their first win of the series over Detroit, 116-109. Harden hit three massive buckets in the final minute and a half, including that signature step back three for the dagger as Donovan Mitchell led all scorers with 35 points. And now today's slate, the Knicks can break out the brooms in Philly with their up 3-0 on the Sixers, while the Spurs look to push Minnesota to the brink, leading that series 2-1 heading into
24: You're tonight. Just rubbing it in. I know. Where's that
1: Knicks
24: love it. Jersey?
1: You still got a chance.
24: Under
1: this, like Superman.
24: All right. Knicks all the chance. Let's bring in Andrew now to talk about the NHL playoffs.
39: All right. The race for the Cup continues, starting in the East, where the Carolina Hurricanes didn't just beat the Philadelphia Flyers. They blew through Philly like a Category 5. Facing elimination, the Flyers fought until the final horn. Alex Bump tying the game midway through the third period. But Carolina had too much storm surge, outshooting Philadelphia 36-15 in regulation. Still, this one went to overtime, where Jackson Blake buries the game winner to send Carolina to the conference finals for the second straight year, where they finally will not face the Florida Panthers, who are not in the playoffs. While out west, a wild one, the Minnesota Wild scoring an avalanche of goals, handing Colorado their first loss of the postseason in a 5-1 rout. U.S. Olympic gold medal winner Quinn Hughes scoring to give the Wild the lead early, and Minnesota wouldn't let go, winning this to make it a series again. Colorado still holds serve, though. They lead this series 2-1. And tonight, we've got a pair of puck drops you won't want to miss. The Sabres take on the Canadiens at 7 p.m. That series all squared up at one game apiece. Then at 9:30 p.m. Eastern, the Golden Knights face the Ducks. Catch all the action on ESPN.
24: Philly fans are coming for both of
2: these. I feel like we need to
15: send some love to Philly.
24: We love Philly,
15: and there's still a chance. Hang in there. All right, coming up on Good Morning America, our special edition of Binge This with Mother's Day in mind.
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3: Coming up on The Weekend View, the epic and scandalous legal battle between Blake Lively and Justin Baldoni has finally been settled. Who came out on top and whose public image took the bigger hit? Olivia Rodrigo and Billie Eilish are both singing the same song over a guy they say is born under a bad astrological sign. And Real Housewives of Atlanta sneak peek of an attempted apology that set off a whole new brawl. It all starts now on The Weekend View.

0: This audience has energy. So the ugly legal battle between Blake Lively and Justin Baldoni that began on the set of their 2024 movie It Ends With Us, good title for this, was finally settled this week. If you need a reminder of how bad things got, here's a recap from GMA. Watch.
1: 2 weeks before the celebrity trial of the season in Manhattan federal court, Blake Lively settled her lawsuit against Justin Baldoni's production company that accused him of trying to smear her reputation. Lively alleged she was sexually harassed on the set of It Ends With Us. The judge dismissed that, but allowed her claim of retaliation to go before a jury. Trial was scheduled to start May 18th before the parties jointly announced a settlement. We acknowledge the process.
2: ABC News, I'm Brian Clark. Iranian state media says the latest response to the U.S. proposal to end the war has been sent to a Pakistani mediator. ABC's Martha Raddatz says the U.S. offer included a 30-day period where ships would be able to move through the Strait of Hormuz.
3: After that, during that 30 days, they are supposedly going to talk about some sort of nuclear agreement, which would be a very, very short window to try to come to terms on that.
2: 17 Americans set to disembark from the Dutch ship that's experienced the hantavirus cluster. Nobody on the ship is symptomatic, but a Spanish health official tells ABC that the U.S. is not exercising best practices by not mandating a quarantine for those passengers. They'll be flown to Nebraska. Florida Fish and Wildlife says that an explosion on a charter vessel in Biscayne Bay Saturday left several people injured. The cause remains under investigation. About 15 were taken to hospitals. This is ABC News.
4: Sexual harassment claims, I think we all care about that and think it's a serious issue. Felt like it devolved into like publicity and counter publicity and trying to smear the other person. It's been reported they each side spent tens of millions of dollars on legal fees reportedly neither saw a dime in the settlement money. Right. So dragging themselves, their family, their friends, Taylor Swift through the saga over the last like year plus.
0: Do they have that much money to spend?
4: Blake has tons of, Blake and Ryan have a lot of money.
5: He's married to Ryan Reynolds.
4: Yeah.
6: Yeah.
4: And he's a big producer.
5: And he became involved in this in a protective way, but I think everyone lost, but
6: I do too.
5: I think there was a lot of reputational damage to go around. So they lost money, but they also had this reputational damage that I think is very difficult to combat ultimately because some of the reputational damage was that Blake Lively was difficult to work with and that Ryan Reynolds sort of meddled in it and used his Hollywood heft to try to belittle this other guy, Justin Baldoni, that not that many people actually knew about. Yeah. And all of the claims, Blake's claims against Justin were dismissed except for claims against his company. For me, I almost feel like Blake and Ryan had more to lose going in and reputationally probably
0: lost. You know, Sunny, you know much too much about this topic.
6: You couldn't get away from it. And I just wonder, was it all worth it? Because what started to come out beyond any serious claims, let me disclaim that, it became like a smear campaign on both sides. Like, who could do worse? And as it did it, like in legal things, a lot of evidence had to come out and it wasn't, no one looked good.
4: Yeah.
6: I think that's the problem. And when you're looking at the fact that Blake and Ryan had more to lose, I also think not many people knew Justin Baldoni and he was kind of this, but he was this kind of like faux feminist that a lot of the things that came out undid any image he had. And then there on the, like, it just,
5: I did Blake almost lose her friendship with Taylor Swift.
4: It's unclear if they ever resolved, but one of the things too that stood out to me is
5: Taylor didn't want to get involved in it.
4: Who does want to?
5: Like a legal proceeding. Don't drag me into this mess.
4: But the thing is that changed, kind of affected my opinion of, like, I've loved Blake Lively since Gossip Girl, but everything that was kind of came out in the aftermath of this was her in her own words, which was tough. So there were a lot of these videos that I'd never seen that were her in interviews being terrible to people. And we've all had bad days. I say that. But when there's one after the other, it's like this starts to feel like a pattern. Maybe you don't treat people super kindly. And none of this would have happened had they just resolved this.
6: Well, and beyond the video, the text messages. Yep. So it's literally also in your words. So there wasn't a way
5: you
6: to say
5: all that.
6: Again, against my will. But I think
0: that doesn't sound like it's against anybody.
5: You and I got the same breaking news alerts, and we were like, next.
6: Yeah, no,
4: we've been
6: inundated with it, and I think when you're seeing it in someone's words, we live in a time right now where so much is out of context or it's a headline. But when you're seeing this stuff laid out, there's no real spin you can put on it, and that was the heaviest landing.
0: Okay, for both of them. Here's another story. Maybe you'll like this one, Anna.

0: An article in Cosmo claims that two of the biggest pop stars out there are doing their fans a public service by warning them about getting mixed up with a man whose astrological sign is Gemini. Clap if you're a Gemini.
1: Do we have any male Geminis?
2: But I'm female.
1: No, female.
3: Oh, there's one over there.
1: Oh, we got one.
0: One male.
1: This is about you, sir.
0: Okay. The article claims that these guys pull you in with their charm before losing interest and dropping you. Ooh. Olivia Rodrigo sings about being swept off her feet by one in her new single titled Drop Dead.
3: Oh, my gosh.
0: That's subtle. Watch.

0: Okay, now Billie Eilish also chimed in on this in a recent Ask Me Anything interview with Elle Magazine. Watch.
1: If somebody brought up astrology, I would be like, oh my God, please shut the fuck up. And then I met a Gemini man and I dated his ass and then I believed in astrology. And since then, no matter what, without a doubt, I can recognize a Gemini from a mile away. Girl Geminis, amazing. Life of the party, my favorite people in the world. Male Geminis, go to hell.
0: Well, first of all, it's men born roughly between May 21st and June 20th.
2: Our president is a male Gemini.
3: Oh,
2: I am a female Gemini.
3: That explains it.
4: When is his birthday?
2: It's sometime in June. It's near mine, I think.
0: It's May 21st to June 20th.
2: Okay, yeah,
0: I don't know.
3: Oh, gosh.
0: But, so do you put any... I don't believe in astrological signs.
3: I believe in it now.
0: Well, now that, yeah.
4: You know, I don't believe in it now, but when I was a kid growing up, in every Latin household, everybody would wake up and the first thing you would do is read Walter Mercado.
3: Yes.
4: And then he was on
3: Libra,
4: TV.
3: Virgo.
4: And he was this, like... He was like this, like, larger-than-life Puerto Rican diva with capes.
3: Oh, amazing.
4: And, you know, mucho, mucho amor. And we all were into it. But nowadays, I don't feel like it's a big deal.
3: I used to like the way he would say, Libra, Virgo, Leo. That was must-see TV in my house.
4: You know, after Walter died, my interest in astrology died.
3: I actually don't really buy into it. But Manny is a Virgo.
5: Yeah.
3: I don't know.
2: Virgo.
3: Virgo.
2: Virgo.
4: Well, are you a Virgo? Is that what you're?
2: Yeah, that was the Virgo. Yeah. That's my club.
4: No. Brian is a Virgo.
2: Yeah. Yeah. Oh, that's unfortunate.
3: You know what? And I'm a Libra. And Virgos and Libras, it's very difficult for them to live together.
2: I know. My mom's a Libra.
0: Yeah. Yes. I'm a Libra, but I used to be a Virgo.
3: It is everything everything that
0: I
3: was
0: told. That ship has sailed. Honey, please, you haven't been a Virgo since last century.
2: No, but...
0: The 1900s.
2: Max was really into love matches, like astrological love matches. So the first email he ever sent me or on the app was, are you a typical Virgo?
6: Oh.
2: And I was like, are you a... chick? Like, yeah. I'd never heard of a man that's stereotyping, but I was like, who asked that, you know?
3: Yeah.
2: But so I never believed in it, but then we had our son, and he's a Pisces male.
5: Yeah.
2: No, that's not where I was going with this.
0: Where are you going?
2: Well, he now when I read...
3: Somewhere far, far away.
2: What is Max? Max is Capricorn, and Capricorn and myself, we're compatible. I guess I fit the bill on Max's
4: ass.
2: I'm not sure about
4: that, because I'm a Capricorn, too.
2: That still fits the bill.
4: Okay.
2: Our Pisces little boy, when you read the description, there are times where in the throes of not knowing what to do or how to handle things, Max is like, it's the Pisces male.
6: Right.
2: And I was like, he said that when we were having him. He's like, oh, it's a Pisces. I go, here you go with these signs again.
3: Wow, he really believes in it.
4: But have you ever read an astrological description that there isn't something there that applies?
2: Sometimes, but like, I mean, my dad's a Leo. And when you read about a Leo, my dad doesn't fit a Leo.
3: April's a Leo and Paloma is a Taurus, a bull.
5: Yes.
3: Yeah. Mm-hmm. And it fits. Now, I don't believe in a lot of the write-ups. I don't know if you guys know that
2: I was trying to say this. Call him out.
3: Our executive producer used to write
2: horoscopes
3: for his college. And if he found a girl that he liked, he would write the horoscope to entrap her. Am I right? So what was your... astrological knowledge.
7: Well, I had none, and I just made stuff up. But occasionally, or I'd copy them from newspapers. But if there was somebody in my life I wanted to
4: make
7: manipulate.
4: Make one up on the fly right now.
7: If there was a girl that I was hanging out with and I was trying to get her to look at our relationship in a different way, I would say some version of, you know, there's someone in your life that you haven't thought of in this aspect, but
2: or sometimes
7: take a chance on someone you might have thought
2: right
7: of, just a friend,
2: you.
7: And it worked all the time.
3: You see,
7: and it doesn't say much for these women,
3: that's
7: but
3: what they do with these horoscopes.
2: Yeah. That's the thing. I don't totally believe in them, but I do choose to believe them when they say what I want them to. And the one time,
3: me
2: in fortune cookies, right? Totally, you're like, yes, girl. But before my husband and I got together, seriously, I had a horoscope that said you're about to. You know your soulmate, but you're about to realize he is your soulmate. So
6: Who knows? Maybe.
4: I don't know.
8: Yeah, and Brian definitely wrote that.
6: Leo and Gemini are good.
4: If you need any more evidence that horoscopes are, Brian used to write them.
6: Yes.
3: Brian.
0: Well, I'm a Libra. I found out that Librans, like ourselves...
3: I'm a Virgo.
0: She's a Libra.
6: Yeah.
0: ...are the least likely to hold grudges.
3: That's true.
0: Which is true of me.
4: Which pisses me off about you.
0: I don't hold a grudge.
6: That is not true about
8: you. Holds a grudge.
6: True.
8: You said you go to the Earth's core on a grudge.
3: Oh, no. I don't hold on to it. I let it go. I go to the Earth's crust and I confront it.
8: And then it's done.
3: And then it's over. I have my words and then it's
8: done.
0: I mean, the whole thing is based on stars, but when they say things like your moon is in Uranus, it loses.
8: Sometimes your moon is in Uranus. What?
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19: Hang on.
20: There is a child whose past holds the key to the future of the galaxy.
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22: Is this hard to talk about?
23: Yeah,
24: Seattle ground. About to take off. It's going to be crazy. I did a kind of a bad thing.
25: So you hijacked the plane?
24: Yeah.
26: He hasn't flown an airplane before.
27: How did he get that plane in the airplane? How did no one know?
24: Hey, you think this thing can do a barrel roll?
28: Trying to figure out how to use the autopilot first.
24: Boring.
29: He's going upside
30: holy
29: down.
30: Roll. Holy
31: Can we cut the cameras?
24: This is probably like jail time for life, huh?
32: This girl is on fire.
33: Is there anything about Pat Summitt fans would not know?
34: This is where my basketball career started.
35: Hard to believe in.
36: I had to work a lot harder. I had a lot more responsibility.
37: She could coach any team.
38: Pat put it out there that women can do whatever they want to do. She was such a radical. She saw beyond basketball.
37: How do you beat Pat Summitt? You don't.
39: What else do you need in your life?
40: Just more time.
41: She's on fire.
0: And he recent article in The Guardian, a woman revealed how she and her partner put the spark back in their sex life. They used the Notes app. There's such a thing as a Notes app.
1: Yes, there is.
0: On their phones.
1: You have it, too.
0: To send each other an intimacy menu of things that they're in the mood for, like sharing fantasies, showering together, and the kind of sex they have in mind.
1: Oh, okay.
0: Well, what's on your menu, Sarah?
1: Well, so if you break it down, my appetizer is a Kraft cocktail at home. So maybe a dirty martini.
0: We have some.
1: Yeah. A little Bridgerton binge, specifically episode 5, season 1.
2: Episode 5, season 1. That's
1: and then afterwards, my dessert is sleep.
2: Wait, though. But are you doing these things with Max? Max watching Bridgerton?
1: No, he doesn't need to. I need to watch it.
2: Like that?
1: He doesn't struggle the way I do.
2: Oh, okay, got
1: he
2: it.
1: He just wakes up wanting all the time.
2: So you're doing this. So you're eating solo, and then you're in the mood.
1: I'm getting there. It's my foreplay.
0: So in other words, you have to watch a little porn. Is that the point?
1: It's not porn. It's a love story that
2: has
1: sex in it.
2: It's a love story with sex.
0: Whatever.
2: I mean...
1: Porn doesn't do the same thing for... not.
2: I
1: for
2: decided
1: some ways
2: to play along, so I do have a little appetizer thing.
1: I want
2: to
1: see it.
0: What do you got?
2: My appetizer is finding a good deal on the real real. I like a deal, and I like thrift shopping. I like winning a board game because I'm very competitive, and that will put me in the mood.
0: Binging.
2: And then I do like to binge and on an agreed upon series.
1: That feels
2: and
1: like that's legal hard. Talk.
2: And if we
1: that's
2: can agree on a, like a nice series, then he can get some.
0: So,
1: it's a tall order,
0: right? Anna, what's yours?
3: I forgot what I said it was.
1: Well, involves
3: somebody remind me,
0: there
3: please.
0: It is.
3: Oh, like but taking Chacha for a walk together. Like if Al says, I'll come with you and walk Chacha and we go around the neighborhood, you know, then we talk. We're eating a meal I made from scratch. I get in a good mood when I'm cooking from like, you know, scratch and chopping.
1: Uh-huh. Yeah.
3: And watching TV again. It's so damn hard to find something that we both want to watch.
1: Yeah. Mm-hmm. Well, I have two major impediments to my sex life. The dogs always want to come into the room, which is tough. And then we have a baby. So
3: baby
1: we find
3: birth.
1: Ourselves literally saying there's no time for sex today. But in an ideal scenario, my husband walks in and gently whispers. The dogs are walked. The baby is burped.
3: Perfect.
1: And then we together put the baby to bed. And then he whispers, do you want to go to bed even though it's still light outside? And I say yes. But then unfortunately I'll fall asleep before we actually do anything.
4: That's so cute.
3: But how about you, Brian? I want to hear a male voice on this.
2: Yeah, what's your menu?
3: What's on your menu?
5: Whatever they're serving.
1: He'll take what he can get.
2: That's the guy's answer.
0: That's the answer. Where's mine? There it is.
1: Here we go.
0: That is a serious
1: World War II movie. It's nothing like Nazis to get everyone turned on.
3: Okay, that's kind of hilarious. So your main course would be cuddling up with a nice World War II movie.
2: You
3: and
2: do
3: your
2: like
3: dessert
2: those.
3: Is reading my first ex-husband.
1: You literally plugged your play in the dessert.
2: Tickets at my first ex-husband.
0: Shameless plug by Miss Behar. Now, here we go.
3: It'll be in London in June.
0: June. And also in White Plains this summer.
1: Oh,
0: it's moving around.
2: It is.
0: On a sneak peek of the next episode of The Real Housewives of Atlanta, Shamia's attempt at an apology ends up leading to another fight.
1: Oh,
0: watch.
1: Unfortunate.
6: You know I don't got no problems with her, for real. Like, can talk to me whenever.
7: But I've apologized. You can choose to accept it or not, and you've chosen not to accept it.
8: So did everybody you receive this apology?
7: On their time.
6: I didn't receive it because she said I apologize, but...
7: Okay. And then I followed up and said, I apologize for the butt. It almost feels like at this point, Drew, you want a problem.
6: I really don't like Tom.
7: Yeah, me neither.
9: Shamia, her apology was definitely bull. Like that mohawk bob that she walked into Portia's house with. That's how I feel about it.
3: Can I just say,
0: no
3: bigger lie has ever been spoken than a Real Housewife saying, I don't like drama.
1: I thought the same thing.
3: The entire franchise is based on drama.
1: Yes.
0: True. But I mean, they're talking about apologizing correctly. People are never satisfied with whatever you say.
2: But I don't think you can say, I apologize, but, you know, you did
0: That doesn't fly. What do you have to say?
1: There can be no but. It has to be an unequivocal
0: no
1: I'm
0: but.
1: Sorry, and then you move forward.
0: So I'm sorry, I'm period, that's it?
1: Yes. Yeah, can't we move forward?
0: I think you have to have the right face. You can't go, I'm sorry.
1: I also think you can't say, I'm sorry you feel that way.
2: You can't do that.
1: There are some, like, don't do that. Because
0: how about, I'm sorry I feel this way?
2: You can't do that.
3: I have never been waiting for an apology, and the amount of content.
1: Have you ever apologized?
3: No.
0: No, actually,
5: that part tracks.
0: But I don't expect an apology from anybody. It happens, and you just continue, and you talk about it. But this idea of having like an apology that has to meet certain semantics.
8: Oh, you know what? Let's practice. Make believe you offended me.
0: Oh God, not a psychodrama.
5: I love the psychodrama.
8: So you said something very mean about me. I think you should say apologize.
5: That was mean, Anna.
0: I'd say, bitch, are we still fighting?
2: That's exactly what you would do.
0: You hurt me.
2: That's exactly what she would say.
5: This is how not to do it.
0: And I would say, here, you want some popcorn? And then, you always get emotional when you're hungry.
2: And then you know it's over.
5: For what it's worth, it does help put a period on a fight. I also think there's an element for me. I tend to apologize when it's like I want to take responsibility because I know I overstepped or did something I shouldn't. It's a little bit for my own soul that it's like, oh, I shouldn't have done that.
10: So I don't run around having people apologize me or me apologize. Apologies have come most pivotally in my intimate situation.
5: Yeah.
10: My partner and my children and my parents, maybe. Yeah. They should be apologizing.
0: Okay, we'll be right back.
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8: 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Watch.
15: Olivia Wilde was on a red carpet recently and got attacked by people online saying she looked like Gollum from Lord of the Rings. Olivia Wilde is gorgeous, by the way.
10: Yes.
15: She laughed off the attacks on an Instagram post.
16: Olivia Wilde, do you care to address recent rumors that you're a resurrected corpse?
17: Listen, that is a fisheye lens. And I admit, is that my best angle? Was that my best ever look? No. It's startling. It's a startling image.
5: I've had more bad photos than good photos. I felt so bad for her in this. She's one of the more beautiful actresses out there.
15: She is.
5: And I was like, it was literally camera angle and lighting. Like, bad lighting can do terrible things to you. You kind of just have to embrace it. I think I'll pull some classics, but like, you have to just accept that, like, you know, you look better maybe than that. Although it's like you can't make it go away is the problem.
15: It can hurt for a while.
5: It can hurt.
15: A bad photo can stay with you. My wife is a very discerning photographer, so she is just brutal to me about I'm squinting. And I know I am. I often am. I can't help it.
5: But that's actually kind, because some partners like will not. They'll put a photo up where they look good and you look brutal. Justin generally looks out for me, but if he looks really good, I could look like Quasimodo and he would still post it.
8: Don't we have some lousy photos of everybody? We're starting with
5: Sarah's.
10: No, it's an awful picture. That is my passport picture.
5: Oh. You only have it for a decade.
10: Oh, and that was my license. So every time I had to show
8: her. How old were you there, though? You were a kid.
10: No, I wasn't. I
5: was
10: going to
5: say she looks older than she is now.
10: Yeah, but literally, I remember every time I'd pull it out, I was like, I'm so sorry
0: like
10: for what
0: haircut.
10: You're about to see. That was one of my favorite haircuts.
0: I like, kind
10: of
0: like it. Yeah.
10: Shut up. No one liked it.
0: I
10: got
0: it.
10: Trolled it's by even the TSA.
8: Yeah. Oh my God.
10: Yeah, exactly.
0: Who is that?
3: That's
0: her?
3: Harvey Guillen, who is starring right now in the Rocky
0: That's
3: Horror
0: Show. That's a cute
3: shot.
0: That's cute.
3: That's become a meme, actually.
18: Why is that bad?
3: And there, I'm like, who is the white girl pretending to be Anna Navarro? It's like, I look like I haven't seen the sun in 100 years.
18: It's just how dark your hair
3: And
18: is.
3: I have rosacea. I don't know what the hell's wrong with me. In that rosacea.
1: Mine is also passport. And my husband, anytime I pull it out and we're traveling abroad, says I should be on a no-fly list because of how bad it is. This angle.
0: That's bad.
1: It's so
0: bad.
1: That's
0: a bad one.
1: That is hilarious.
0: I enjoy crying. This is when I was 25 pounds fatter.
1: Whoa. Oh, that's bad. But
0: and people put these things, these words under my picture.
18: My dermatologist.
1: You look cute there.
18: This.
1: You're bigger, but you look cute.
3: That is hilarious.
0: People do that.
1: You're
0: my
1: very
0: dermatologist.
1: Memeable.
3: But if you go online and you say bad pictures of Sunny Hawson or
18: there
3: Joy Behar, there's,
18: must
3: yeah.
18: Be
0: all right,
18: oh,
0: take
18: that
0: away.
18: Sounds like fun. I'm going to do that.
2: I'm sure there are bad pictures.
0: All right, that's all we got today. Behind the Table streams wherever you get your podcasts, or you can watch us on YouTube. Happy Mother's Day. Yes, this week.
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46: Reporting from the Malibu wildfires, I'm Melissa Adon. 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
1: Right now on ABC News Live Weekend, passengers now disembarking from that cruise ship at the center of the Hantavirus outbreak. What happens next and what you need to know about the virus. Plus, happy Mother's Day. From storms to sunshine, what Mother Nature is bringing on Mom's Big Day. And from keeping mom healthy to keeping her recipes alive. We're celebrating mom all day long here. ABC News Live Weekend starts right now.

0: Hi, everyone. I'm Rhiannon Alley, and a happy Mother's Day to all of you out there. We have a lot of news to get to, but we have to begin with your forecast. Let's take a live look right now at New York City, where it is very cloudy right now, but it all depends on where you live. Not every.
1: From ABC News. I'm Brian Clark. Iranian state media says Iran has given its response to the most recent U.S. proposal to end the war to a Pakistani mediator. There's no word on how Iran reacted to the U.S. offer that ABC's Martha Raddatz says includes a 30-day period for marine traffic to pass through the Strait of Hormuz.
2: After that, during that 30 days, they are supposedly going to talk about some sort of nuclear agreement, which would be a very, very short window to try to come to terms on that.
1: It will be over 40 days in quarantine for many of the passengers leaving the Dutch ship at the center of the hantavirus cluster, but not for those in the U.S. A Spanish health ministry spokesman says they do not view the U.S. decision not to enforce a quarantine as best practice. But Dr. Michael Osterholm, director of the University of Minnesota Center for Infectious Disease Research, says hantavirus does not easily spread from person to person.
3: I have complete confidence that we will have good compliance here. And I think within days, this will no longer be a story.
1: The passengers are currently disembarking from the ship in Spain's Canary Islands, and ABC's Maggie Rulli is there.
4: Officials are telling us that those 17 Americans on board will be the last to be evacuated today. But once they are, the State Department has announced a special flight to take them back to the States. And we know that the CDC is already waiting for them at the airport right now. They're going to escort them back to the States, where they'll go to the National Quarantine Unit in Omaha, Nebraska.
1: Florida's Department of Fish and Wildlife says it was an apparent explosion on board a charter boat in Biscayne Bay Saturday that injured more than a dozen people. Miami-Dade Fire Rescue Battalion Chief Juan Arias says
5: our units found multiple patients with various injuries, some burns, some minor injuries.
1: Pop singer Dua Lipa suing Samsung, alleging the company continues to use her picture on the side of television boxes. You're listening to ABC News.
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1: About 12 people on a Frontier Airlines plane were hurt when it struck a person at an active runway in Denver, says ABC's Gio Benitez.
8: An urgent investigation is underway to identify the person killed and piece together why they were out there.
9: There was an individual walking across the runway.
8: Authorities say the victim, who is not believed to be an airport employee, jumped a perimeter fence, making it onto the runway. Just 2 minutes later, they were struck by the aircraft as it was taking off for its flight to Los Angeles.
1: Nearly 3 decades after Kristen Smart's disappearance, investigators in California say this week's search turned up empty.
10: Investigators in Central California say a new search of property linked to the family of convicted killer Paul Flores did not uncover the remains of Kristen Smart nearly 30 years after she vanished. Smart disappeared in 1996 while walking home from a college party in San Luis Obispo. Prosecutors said Flores killed her during an attempted rape, but her body has never been found. Investigators this past week searched the home of Flores' mother after evidence suggested human remains may once have been there. Dave Packer, ABC News.
1: Nicholas Gutierrez pleaded guilty to charges related to a wrong-way crash that killed a Los Angeles sheriff's recruit and injured several others. They were on a training run, but his lawyer says he's rescinding that plea because a judge sentenced him to a year in jail. The lawyer says he's rescinding because he was diagnosed with a seizure disorder and jail time was not part of a deal he struck with prosecutors. I'm Brian Clark.
11: A new name for a lot of people, but this is not a new virus. We've known about it for decades, and it's not surprising us.
12: The number of confirmed or probable cases worldwide climbing to 8, with 2 more under investigation.
4: Three people have died. In the United States, health officials are monitoring at least 9 Americans in 6 states, Arizona, California, Virginia, Texas, Georgia, and New Jersey, for possible infections, though none have shown symptoms.
0: Maggie joins me now from Tenerife. Maggie, do we know when those 17 Americans will get off that ship?
12: Oh, hey, Brianna. As of this morning, officials were saying that the group of 17 Americans will be the last group evacuated today. And one of the doctors on board told us he expects that repatriation flight from the States to land early evening, our time here, which is about mid-afternoon for you guys back on the East Coast. So after that does happen, though, the process is fairly swift. We've been seeing it take about an hour for the process of getting off of that ship, ferrying small groups to the port here, getting on those guarded buses and going to the airport before the flight actually takes off. So once that flight lands, we do expect the Americans to be off the ship and back towards the States fairly quickly, but it hasn't happened yet, Rhiannon.
0: And when those Americans do get off and head back here to the U.S., and they are going to go to the National Quarantine Unit at the University of Nebraska, do we know what happens when they arrive there?
12: Yeah, well, we do know that's their ultimate destination. And again, this is the same facility that we used during the early days of the COVID-19 pandemic. We understand they'll be assessed there. But after that, the CDC has said there's going to be no mandatory official quarantine for any of these Americans. And, you know, Brian, I actually asked a spokesperson for the Ministry of Health here in Spain what he thought about that, this lack of mandatory quarantine. And he said, I don't think it's a good practice, either technically or scientifically, to not have a mandatory quarantine. So be very interesting to see how this plays out, Rhiannon.
0: Very interesting indeed. A lot of people concerned about this. Maggie Rulli in Tenerife, thank you so much for that. And I want to bring in Dr. Jessica Shepherd to talk more about this. She is the chief medical officer for HERS. Dr. Shepherd, thank you so much for joining us. I want to start with, you just heard that Spanish official told Maggie Rulli that he or she did not think that was a good idea for there not to be a mandatory quarantine of those 17 people that are coming back here to the U.S. What do you think of those comments?
13: Now, when we think about quarantine, we really have to assess, is this what we would do based on region, on country? And also for the people who are coming back into the United States, them being assessed is probably the most important part to see, one, have they been infected by the virus? Are they showing any signs? And being able to decide at that time if quarantine is necessary.
0: And we're seeing images of medical teams in that full protective gear that are meeting this ship. So a lot of people watching at home are watching this and are becoming very concerned. You know, COVID wasn't that long ago. It started just 6 years ago. What do you say to people at home that do have concerns about these 17 people coming back to the U.S. Possibly infected with the hantavirus?
13: Yeah, I think that there is reason for concern, but not over concern. And what was stated earlier in the clip that we saw from the doctor that was there is that this type of actual virus really has a very low human to human contact and transmission. Now, the important part is that they had early isolation, and that's what they're doing on the boat currently by keeping them isolated and being able to assess them exactly where they are before they are actually released. So when we think about being concerned, the good thing is that we've had early interaction, decreasing transmission. And again, looking at this particular virus, which really has a very low human-to-human transmission rate.
0: All right, Dr. Jessica Shepherd, thank you so much for that. Please stick around, though, because we're going to talk about some other health topics coming up a little bit later in our show. We turn now to Iran, responding to a U.S. proposal aimed to end the war. The proposal was sent by the Trump administration, and it would effectively end the conflict and allow ships to move through the Strait of Hormuz, ending Iran's months-long blockade on ports within the next month. But a lot of issues still remain, including Iran's nuclear program and also broader security concerns in the region. The state-run Islamic Republic News Agency reports that Iran sent a response via mediators in Pakistan. But Tehran has made no public indication on whether it would accept the president's plan or not. Pope Leo hosting a prayer this morning at St. Peter's Basilica as this weekend marks 1 year since he was named the first American to lead the Catholic Church. ABC's Melissa Don recently traveled with the Pope on his trip to Africa, and she joins me now with more. And this is really fascinating, Melissa, because there's been really a surge in interest in the Catholic Church. And across the country, dioceses are reported record-breaking numbers of new Catholics. I heard you say this morning on GMA something like triple the number from the previous year in just Los Angeles County. What does this data say to us?
14: Yes, Rhiannon, isn't that something? Because we're looking at numbers early on, because that's not normal, right? Normally, we have to kind of wait for the whole year to get that reporting, but the diocese already shared this data already from this year, essentially marking the Easter time that some places have doubled or even tripled their average numbers. So, Rhiannon, essentially, we saw one of those big increases here in LA. That was their Easter number. They welcomed in more than 8,000 new Catholics for Easter just this year. So that means that they're projected to more than triple the amount of new converts from last year. So for perspective, LA Diocese last year, they saw about 5,500 converts in all of 2025. So it really is significant. I mean, the numbers are trending in that direction.
0: And do they think that it's the American Pope leading to this record number of people, or why are we seeing the rise?
14: You know, Rhiannon, they are calling it the Pope Leo effect. That has something to do with it. And it's for sure something recently a lot of us experienced, right? We saw with the spat with President Trump and the words that were shared throughout, you know, just last month, a lot of people were supporting the Pope and even saying that that was influencing them to get closer to the Catholic Church. But a lot of the reporting that I've really found and seen from within the last 2 years really shows, for instance, the Gen Zers. They've been on TikTok, they've been on social media sharing their experiences of why they're going to churches, even ranking which are their favorite churches. That was a fun TikTok I saw in New York City. And many have been saying they just want to find community. There's also been studies that have talked about how COVID impacted, right? The number of people that used to attend church. Then the pandemic happened that led to restrictions. But now we're seeing a lot of people coming back to the church, and they also credit that to have some sort of reason as to why they're going back to visit churches in person.
0: And you have done some really fantastic reporting with the Pope, even traveling with him for a couple of weeks to Africa. You've got to speak with Catholics there. What have you found when talking with Catholics?
14: Thank you, Rhiannon. You know, it was really impactful for me when I would meet people and they were just so enthusiastic. It was a moment, Rhiannon, when I was meeting with like just young groups that were lined up to go see a mass. They told me they'd been there for like hours upon hours, that they had gotten there just to maybe catch a glimpse. And they were there with their friends and they were like, we're just so excited. And I'd asked like, well, what is it that you're looking for? And a lot of them said the same thing that we heard of the teens in New York, the young people in New York were telling me they wanted community. Over in Africa, they said they wanted community as well. So it was something really special for me to think, it doesn't matter where you are in the world, sometimes you more often than not have the most in common, way more than you think. And that was something that I found so special. It was a sentiment that we've seen it with so many stories. We've seen it, I always think about with love stories for people, then there's with religion with people, that there's always a common thread that links people together. And for me, that was really, really powerful to witness.
0: Absolutely powerful to hear. You're right. We are a lot more in common than we think. Melissa, Don, thank you so much. We want to say a big congrats to former Disney chairman Bob Iger, because he received an honorary Doctor of Laws degree from Howard University in Washington, D.C. Iger calling the accomplishment the honor of a lifetime.
15: Over the years, you know, I've been very fortunate to have received a number of awards here and there, and I don't take any of them lightly, but I must say there's something very special about this. Part of it is the personal connection that I have through Chadwick Boseman and my friend Reggie Simmons. Part of it is just what Howard stands for, its reputation, its meaning.
0: And Iger mentioned his friendship with his friend Reggie and actor Chadwick Boseman, who, of course, tragically passed away from colon cancer. Iger said Boseman didn't just attend this historically black college. He carried it with him. Both Iger and Disney share a deep connection with Howard, with millions committed to the Disney Storytellers Fund and to support the building of the Chadwick A. Boseman College of Fine Arts Center. And coming up, we are taking care of mom the way she takes care of you. What mothers need to know about their own health. Also ahead, keeping mom's home cooking alive. Meet the comedian who turned his grief into action, sharing his mother's legacy with the world.
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28: Holy crap, I'm auditioning for American Idol.
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28: Beautiful.
29: That's what it's all about.
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39: You want to know what I've been doing for the last 4 years? 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
40: Who am I?
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39: You know this is not how life's supposed to be.
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39: Bow to me.
40: What in the world is going on here?
37: Something was screaming at me, no, but I ignored it. There was brainwashing.
46: Mind manipulation. He was king. He was God.
39: Watching.
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0: Welcome back to ABC News Live Weekend on this Mother's Day Sunday, and happy Mother's Day to all of the moms and the people doing the work of moms out there, all the caregivers. Today also marks the start of National Women's Health Week, and joining me again is Dr. Jessica Shepherd, Chief Medical Officer of HERS and Women's Health Expert. She's got some numbers that all women need to know about their health. Dr. Shepherd, I'm so glad you're talking about this because I'm a mom of three, and I know I'm not the only one. We're always taking care of everyone else, even when it comes to health, and sometimes we kind of forget about our own health. So what are some health metrics that all women should know? And tell us why they're so important.
13: Well, happy Mother's Day to you as well. And just like you said, as we're taking care of everyone else, our health is actually paramount. And this week for National Women's Health Week, we are looking at prevention. And so I wanted to share numbers that are important to be able to be preventative when we talk about your health. But I think knowing your numbers is probably one of the easiest ways you can think of what do I need to know as far as numbers. Now, heart disease is still the number one killer of women, so we should know our numbers when it comes to our heart, namely our blood pressure. So our blood pressure really should be below 120 over 80. Those are the numbers for blood pressure. So get that checked out, even if you go to the pharmacy and get a blood pressure cuff and learn to take your blood pressure. Nearly half of adults in the USA, over 119 million women have high blood pressure. So it's something that we can control. So know your numbers and watch what foods you intake. And then I wanted to name two things that I think are very underrated, but actually impact our health so much. And one of that is dairy when we think of bone health, and dairy in the form of milk, which sometimes we think only are needed for younger people, is that we actually can intake milk because it helps with our dairy intake, especially when we start to age and our bone health starts to decrease. Milk, we need about 1,000 milligrams of dairy a day. So looking at our bone mineral density, bone strength, having adequate vitamin D levels, find milk as a way to get your dairy in for your dietary requirement for the day. And fiber. Fiber is not sexy, but fiber is really what our body, and actually decreasing our rates of colon cancer.
0: Oh, wow. That's a good point as well. You don't often remember how important fiber is, but if you don't drink milk, is there an alternative? I know a lot of people are swapping out oat milk or almond milk or, you know, soy milk, other things for regular milk. So what are some other...
13: So dairy, actually, when we look at milks and when we have our non-dairy milks, such as the ones that you mentioned, those don't have as much calcium that we would see in our normal milk. But you do have alternatives such as yogurt, such as cottage cheese. These are also very good ways of getting your dairy in. And leafy greens actually also has the calcium that you need. So finding different ways to get that calcium in to help our bone health is also very important.
0: Very important. So what about our bone? Let's talk about more. You just mentioned bone health. Let's talk about bone and brain health. What are some potential benefits of exercise when it comes, and how much should we be getting? Because we often think exercise is just about looking good, you know, getting your body fit, but you also need it beyond that, right?
13: Yeah, we think of it as how we see our bodies externally, but internally our bodies, just like you mentioned, bone and brain are actually very imperative and key in the benefit that you get from exercise, especially weight training and resistance training to tell your bones to build more, but also shuttling blood to our brain in order to maximize how our brain functions as we start to age and decreasing the risk of dementia.
0: All right, Dr. Shepherd, thank you for breaking that all down for us. We're going to do a better job this year of staying on top of our health, moms, right?
13: Yep.
0: Coming up here on ABC News Live on this Mother's Day, comedian and writer Gus Konstantelos put his Greek mother's recipes into his new cookbook. Why he says food helped him heal after losing her.
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19: I know what you're thinking about the parsley and the mint, that it's store-bought. But I'm not going to go into gardens and steal people's parsley like my mom used to do. That's it. They're ready to go. You mix this all together. Before she died, I really wanted to do a cookbook with her. And I know she's looking down and she's thinking, those meatballs will never be as good as mine.
0: Welcome back. That is comedian and writer Gus Konstantelos on making his mother's meatballs shortly after she passed away in 2023. He found a reliable character when he started impersonating his Greek mother on TikTok during the pandemic. And then she passed away, so he turned to her recipes as a way to feel connected with her. And he's now published them in his first cookbook. It is called My Greek Mom's Recipes. She died. I wrote this cookbook. Gus joins us now. Gus, that soundbite was so hilarious. Did she actually go into gardens and steal people's parsley?
20: Yes, she did. In fact, we were even at Disneyland one year and she stole thyme from Tomorrowland. So it was her trick. Yes, it was.
0: I love that. And your mother used to say, when I die, you're all going to starve. Talk about, you haven't starved. I think she would be happy to see. And you've created this cookbook, but I want you to tell us what role your mother played in your family's life.
20: My mom was the heart of our family. She was the centerpiece of our family. She didn't speak any English, despite being in America for 40 years. So food was literally her love, and she communicated through food and through that love. And so this cookbook with 75 of her recipes in it is half memoir, half cookbook, and it's literally an expression of her love through me.
0: Oh, and I love seeing that picture of the two of you when you were younger. How did cooking her recipes help you get through your grief? I know grief is never ending, but how did it help you after she passed?
20: It helped me just sit with it. I think the thing with grief is you have to sit with it. It's like a friend. You have to have coffee and cookies with it, and it asks you how you are. And some days you're like, I'm doing great. And some days you're like, I'm having the worst day of my life. And cooking these foods was a way for me to connect with my mom, but also to feel like all that childhood innocence again. Like, I would make her food, I would let it simmer, I would go outside for a walk, and then it would come into my apartment and it would smell just like my parents' house growing up, and I would just start sobbing every time. It was such a beautiful experience, honestly.
0: You look like her too. I can see you in her in that picture when you were a kid.
20: Especially in that blonde wig. Yeah, I look just like her.
0: I know this day can be really tough for people who have lost their mother. What is your advice to them, and how can a beloved recipe help with their healing?
20: My advice is to just to honor her in the way that feels respectful to you as well. Like, that's what I do. I take all the memories and I just feel them throughout the day. Like, today I'm going home and I'm just going to make her meatballs as soon as I get home. And that's going to bring me so much joy. And if I start crying all day, I'm just going to be super happy with that, honestly.
0: Would she really be looking down saying, yours are never as good as mine? Do you think that's what she would be saying?
20: 100,000%. She would look at this cookbook and she'd be like, this is terrible. You've done a horrible job. And then she would go around and tell all her friends to buy it. She'd be like, he's done the best thing ever. That's literally what she would do. Are you kidding me?
0: Oh, I love that. I love that. You're going to go make her meatballs. And we're going to get the cookbook so that we can all make them at home. Gus Konstantelos, thank you so much. And that cookbook, it's My Greek Mom's Recipes, is available now. He was fun. I like that. I'm Rhiannon and Allie. Thank you so much for streaming with us. The news never stops. You can find us anywhere you stream live news. And if you're on the go, we're on the ABC News app and abcnews.com as well. We have more news up next. Happy Mother's Day, everyone. Don't go anywhere. Stay with us.
21: Coming up here on ABC News Live Weekend, Spirit Shutdown, the chaos created from the budget airlines closure. Off the bench, Supreme Court Justice Neil Gorsuch opening up about his new book and his role in making some

0: bipartisan deal to reopen the rest of the Department of Homeland Security. Now, the legislation requires the ballroom money to be used only for security purposes.
1: ABC News, I'm Brian Clark. The State Department is going to fly 17 Americans back from Spain to the U.S. That's the group on the cruise ship affected by the hantavirus cluster. A Spanish health official told ABC that it was not best practice to not mandate a quarantine for those passengers. The U.S. is not mandating a quarantine, but Dr. Michael Alsterholm, director of the University of Minnesota Center for Infectious Disease Research, says
2: this is one that has very limited ability to be transmitted person to person. In fact, it's a rare exception. And so we have no question about the fact that this really is on the end of its run right now. And there very possibly maybe not no additional cases from here on out.
1: Iranian state media says that Iran has delivered its response to the latest U.S. proposal to a Pakistani mediator. There's no word on what Iran said. Authorities in Denver trying to identify the trespasser who was struck and killed by a Frontier Airlines plane at takeoff Friday night. This is ABC News.
3: To the airline that I've wanted to work with for so long, or no longer, and I was just more shocked than anything.
4: We're currently at the Fort Lauderdale Airport. It's currently May 1st, and as of May 2nd, Spirit is going to be shutting down at 3 in the morning.
5: The travel content creator flew one of the last Spirit Airlines flights to land in Detroit.
4: My flight 1544 from Fort Lauderdale touched down in Detroit at 12:04 a.m. this morning.
6: On behalf of this cabin crew, it has been a pleasure having you on board this evening's flight, and we hope to welcome you back again soon.
5: Brendan is one of thousands of budget-conscious travelers out of luck, left scrambling.
7: We did not have any money. We had to pay $1,600 for the flight for today, but we had to call someone to help us because we couldn't afford it.
8: Spirit Airlines has been a huge part of my travel lifestyle. A budget traveler like me depend on this airline.
5: As jet fuel shortages continue because of the Iran war, prices soaring.
9: We're seeing increased ticket prices across the board. All the airlines are also raising their baggage fees, so the consumers is really getting hit hard right now.
5: Even major carriers feeling the pinch. Delta eliminating snacks on some shorter flights. Carriers from Turkish Airlines to Lufthansa and United canceling thousands of flights, eliminating millions of seats, creating a ripple effect across global air travel with summer around the corner.
10: Experts have warned that parts of Europe and Asia are at severe risk of running low on jet fuel. Much of their jet fuel comes through the Strait of Hormuz. So the longer that is blocked, the more at risk Europe and Asia is to running low on jet fuel. And that could come in the next couple of weeks.
5: The remaining low-cost carriers like Avelo, Frontier, and Allegiant already feeling the pressure, asking the Trump administration for a relief package of $2.5 billion.
10: If prices continue to remain elevated at the levels they are, the smaller budget carriers could face major problems in the coming months or years if things don't regulate themselves.
5: Andrew Levy is the CEO of Avelo Airlines, a budget carrier that serves smaller airports like New Haven, Connecticut, and Myrtle Beach, South Carolina, highlighted on their TikTok.
11: What we're asking for is a little bit of help from the government to recognize that what we do has a huge consumer benefit to the United States.
5: It's a request Transportation Secretary deemed not necessary.
9: We've already seen some of the other low-cost carriers come into markets where Spirit left. Budget carriers have things like fares as low as $39 one way, $49, $59. You can still find that sometimes. It's just a little bit harder to find.
5: Spirit Airlines folding means more than 1,300 crew members and 17,000 Spirit employees left without a job.
12: We had the carpet pull out from underneath our feet, and we don't know what to do.
5: Flight attendant Antonio Mancheno was on his 11th year on the job with the airline. When he found out there was no Spirit flight to get him home, he drove the 1,000 miles from Florida back to New Jersey.
12: It's like losing a family member, but it's like losing all of them at once. Because Spirit was my family. It was my second family.
5: Antonio is the father of 9-year-old Isabella, who was born with a rare seizure disorder and had 2 brain surgeries by the time she was a toddler.
12: We made the decision to, you know, build a life for our daughter on travel. Our first trip to Hawaii, she wasn't even 1 yet. I just want to let her live this happy life with not really a care. I just, you know, provide a life that, you know, she deserves.

0: But Spirit Airlines was not without its faults.
1: They provided rock-bottom fares. They got you where you wanted to go, and they did it at an affordable rate. But it had its problems. We often saw fights on Spirit planes or fights at the gates.
0: Still, it had an impeccable safety record.
1: In all of the years that Spirit was in operation, they never had a plane crash.
2: Spirit was a massive employer and played a massive role in the aviation system to make travel accessible to everyday Americans. And that is taking a major hit here, too.
3: I'm not really upset about the points being lost. I'm more upset for all of the 18,000 flight attendants and pilots that are without a job.
4: Oh, we're boarding our first flight for Operation Spirit in the Sky.
0: Now, Brendan Seachuk,
4: so we're currently on time,
0: is on a whirlwind quest to find the next best budget airline.
4: We're about to depart for Nashville.
3: The flights in order that I took were Allegiant, Southwest, Avelo, Breeze, Delta, JetBlue, Frontier, and then finally Southwest back to Michigan.
0: He's crisscrossing the country, documenting his journey for his YouTube channel.
3: I decided to book 9 different flights in the span of 4 days.
4: 20D, we got an aisle seat.
3: I also wanted to create a video that allows people to have a better understanding when they go to book their flight on what airlines they could be expecting to have certain benefits from. Anything from the amenities and the in-flight services, the different foods that they serve, the different luxuries of comfort on their flights.
4: We still have plenty of time to make it to our gate.
3: I just want everybody to have different budget alternatives because it's not all bad that Spirit has gone. You know, it's going to drive up competition for all these airlines. So they better be on their game.
0: So on which airline will Brendan become a frequent flyer? The answer is still up in the air.
4: Walking through the terminals right now, Frontier, JetBlue.
3: We're going to have to see. I genuinely want to give every budget airline an opportunity to show what they have to offer because they're going to have to live up to some standards that I was able to get through Spirit.
5: Our thanks to Juju. Well, still to come here on ABC News Live Weekend, Supreme Court Justice Neil Gorsuch is taking one more title. Author. He tells us about his new book and the role in the highest court in the land.
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21: Your 9 a.m. is here. Layoffs, downsizing. 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
5: Welcome back into ABC News Live Weekend. As a Supreme Court Justice, Neil Gorsuch is often described as a conservative voice. Well, he's now using his voice as the co-author of a children's book, Heroes of 1776. It's a timely story brought to life as America approaches its 250th birthday, at a time when our country can feel at odds with itself. ABC's Lindsay Davis sat down with the justice, father, husband, and author to talk about our country's past, its future, and his role in it all.
25: What strikes me is just your excitement and your energy as you're telling these stories. There was a recent survey that found nearly 80% of civics teachers self-censor in class because they're concerned about controversy and pushback. Yeah. What advice would you give to explain how important it is to still teach civics lessons like these?
26: So first of all, you put your finger on an even bigger problem. They aren't teaching it at all. Surveys I've read suggest that eighth graders, only about 13% are proficient grade level in U.S. history. Only about 22% of kids at eighth grade are proficient in civics. And it's not like it gets better when you get older. Only 6 in 10 Americans can pass the citizenship test my wife took. And it's, I can tell you, it's not hard. But you raise an important question. History is complicated. There are difficult things in this book. There are difficult things in our history. We need to be able to teach it all and to talk about it all. And that's the only way forward, because we are a creedal nation, right? Those three ideas in the Declaration, those three big ideas, that each of us is equal, that we all have inalienable rights given to us by God, not from government, and that we have the right to rule ourselves. Those are three ideas that speak to every human heart, and they have the power to unite us. And when we're on our journey, 250 years in, are we at our destination? No. It's always to form a more perfect union. But we have guideposts. We have a report card. We can ask ourselves, how are we doing?
25: How do you view yourself as the 113th Supreme Court Justice in this pursuit and struggle for a more perfect union? Do you see your position as a courageous stand for liberty?
26: I think each of us has a role to play. You have a role to play. Everyone in this room has a role to play. We're all equal. We all have rights, and we have the right to rule ourselves. Okay, now what does a judge do in that? Okay. Well, that's talked about in the Declaration, too. One of the colonists' complaints about Britain was that the judges weren't independent. And they wanted independent judges. And they wanted juries of their peers, not some faraway off group of people in Britain to decide their cases. And so my role is important, but it's limited, right? My job's not to make law, right? You don't want 9 old people making all the rules you live by. That would be crazy. That's not self-rule. But you might want 9 old people to apply the law independently with life tenure, so they don't care what anybody thinks. And that's exactly what the Declaration hoped for us. So I have a very small role to play. I'm just 1 of 9. I can't do anything by myself, right? I mean, you have to have 5 to decide where to go to lunch. And good luck getting 5 of you to agree where to go to lunch.
25: Given the climate, in March, Chief Justice Roberts said on the record that the personal attacks against judges and justices is dangerous. It must stop.
27: The judges around the country work very hard to get it right. And if they don't, their opinions are subject to criticism. But personally directed hostility is dangerous, and it's got to stop.
25: Do you agree?
26: I completely agree with what the chief said. I'd also say, you know, part of the job of the judge is to accept criticism. right? Everybody's got a right to free speech. Sam Adams and John Hancock were pretty rabble-rousing types up there in Massachusetts. Really, all of the signers were, okay? Rabble-rousers. And it's a raucous thing, the democracy. And that's good. That's great. And part of that is part of our story. But part of our story, too, is realizing, again, that the person sitting across from you probably loves his country every bit as much as you do.
25: Lastly, given that environment, I'm curious, and I'm not asking about any political case or politics, but when you have the President of the United States who singles you out or another judge that he has appointed to the Supreme Court and says, oh, they're bad for our country, they sicken me, they're embarrassments to their family, how do you react to that just as a human, just as an American?
26: Well, I think, I come back and think about these ideas, one of which in the Declaration was, hey, we want independent judges. People who are fearless and able to apply the law without respect to persons, as our judicial oath says, right? That's why we're given life tenure. And it's quite an honor. It's a humbling privilege to be able to serve in this capacity. And I'm just one link in a long chain.
5: Our thanks to Lindsay Davis. And you can watch the full interview on All Access with Lindsay Davis. It's streaming right now on Hulu and Disney Plus. Still to come here on ABC News Live Weekend, the spiking sensation. Meet college volleyball player serving up aces and looks. Also ahead, the unlikely friendship for four-legged friends, the giraffe and zebra who are melting hearts all around the world.
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5: Welcome back to ABC News Live Weekend. Cal State volleyball sensation Jordan Lucas always brings his A-game, along with plenty of attitude and unapologetic sass with his head flips, dance moves. And so when a game announcer made a disturbing comment, fans on social media, well, they spiked back. ABC's Roxy Diaz has this story.
9: He's got the skills.
19: Make that an ace at his first try.
9: The kills.
19: Another put away for Lucas.
9: And he's causing a commotion.
19: He is just so hard to stop right now.
9: After a viral Instagram story featuring 22-year-old college senior Jordan Lucas made him a sensation.
28: That Jordan Lucas volleyball player and all of his theatrics or whatever you want to call it on the volleyball court, that needs to be normalized and amplified immediately.
29: I feel like I've always kind of had that flair and that kind of swagger, flamboyancy to myself and my style of play. I was just having fun with it, and that was kind of just my self-expression within the sport after, you know, I got a kill or a great dig or something like that.
9: A star outside hitter with the California State University Northridge Matadors, Jordan celebrates points with a certain flair.
30: Did your teammates always embrace you? Did you ever feel like an outsider that you had to tone down?
29: Yeah, I think the biggest kind of maybe misconception was my freshman year of college, when a lot of older teammates of mine were a little like, oh, this is new. And kind of the whole collegiate NCAA volleyball scene had never really seen someone that is so emotional or just has so many emotions towards, you know, the game and kind of how they play. And then once kind of they understood that probably halfway through the season, then all of the love and support kind of really came in.
30: Now those celebration moves and those dances, those got to be inspired from somewhere, honey. Where are you getting these twirls from?
29: Most of my inspiration comes from probably RuPaul's Drag Race.
9: But on the court, Jordan and his teammates were always focused on their matches. Until UC Irvine announcer Charlie Brand, while calling a game between the Matadors and the UCI Anteaters, said this on ESPN.
4: I'm amazed Jordan Lucas hasn't been popped by somebody. The antics he's making under the net, it's very distasteful.
30: What was the first thing you thought? What was your reaction?
29: My first thought was kind of like, wow. Kind of had to like look at the video again and kind of hear it again, because I was kind of distraught in a way that someone would say that, you know, on live broadcast to television about another athlete or just a person in general. What I'm doing, you know, is fine, because on the other side of the net, they're doing the same exact thing, but just more in like a masculine way.
30: Were you hurt by his words at first?
29: I wouldn't say hurt. I wasn't hurt. I was just more of shocked, I guess, because I have never had someone just say something like that and kind of insinuate, I don't say violence in a way, but, you know, a personal attack or, you know, some sort of abuse in a way.
30: When you heard about his termination, what was your reaction?
29: I think it's just, and I think, you know, hopefully he learns from this, and I appreciate the apology that, you know, UC Irvine Athletics did on his behalf in a way. And I'm glad that he could, you know, have that self-reflection and understand that, you know, what he said was wrong, but you know, you live and you learn.
9: The Big West Conference, which oversees 12 Western teams, including Northridge, issued a statement saying, "We stand with all student athletes in their right to compete, celebrate, and express themselves in a way that is authentic." UCI says Brand will no longer be calling future games and released an apology from Mr. Brand, who stated, "I wholeheartedly regret my comment towards him." The online reaction and support was swift.
6: Incredible. This is incredible. I love this so much. He is authentically himself. He is an insane, incredible athlete.
10: How is this any different than somebody dunking on their opponent, somebody getting a good tackle on the football field, and then they're yelling, fist pumping, screaming in a person's face, staring them down?
9: And behind every athlete who is thriving on the courts is a coach insisting that his players are prepared and respectful.
11: I like guys who play with a heart on their sleeve. And so I think when I saw it, I mean, like everybody else, you're like, wow, like this kid's a star, right? Nobody walks in the gym when Jordan's playing and doesn't notice him. You always notice that he's there. And it's not just because of the way he celebrates, but it's also his skill level.
30: You let your players be their authentic selves. How important is that?
11: He doesn't take days off. He is one of the hardest working individuals I've been around, and he is tough as nails. And so for us to see that the rest of the world had discovered him, I think we were more just like, yeah, that's Jordan, right? He was built for this. He's a star. And he's going to be a star, and you can quote me on that.
30: Do you feel like this is a different generation that is a lot more accepting for people and students and just young people to be their own creative individual selves?
29: I think the time is now for younger LGBTQ athletes and just athletes in general to really start having that self-expression and that kind of love for themselves, which can only help them and further them within sports and throughout life.
30: And what would you tell young athletes, boys and girls?
29: That to find who you really are within sports or within life. And once you do that, the world will become a lot easier for you.
13: Yes.
9: Jordan, with all that confidence and charisma, served me a lesson at the net.
13: And then something like that.
30: Yeah, the this part of it all.
13: Oh, you got it. Yes! You better.
14: Good to see his fans spiking back. Our thanks to Roxy Diaz. And finally, a couple of four-legged friends are going viral for their unlikely bond. The giraffe and zebra at a theme park in southern Georgia have formed this rare and heartwarming friendship. Danny New has their story.
15: Look at that. A fox and a hound playing together.
16: The fox and the hound showed us how two different species could be best pals in the movies.
17: We've been sharing stories about what makes Wild Adventure special.
16: But a theme park in the Peach State is proving this can happen in real life, too.
18: It's crazy how they're just hanging out together right now.
1: Absolutely. This is pretty much all day.
12: It's the norm.
16: Bakari the giraffe and his gal pal Curtsy the zebra have been winning over hearts at Wild Adventures in southern Georgia.
18: Is that something you've seen before?
1: We have not seen this before. This has been very unique for us.
16: Animal care specialist Sarah Plain says this first started about a year ago when then 2-year-old Curtsy started hanging out with then 6-year-old Bakari. Before long, she says they were snacking together, grooming each other, and...
1: We will sometimes, especially on a nice sunny day, see him laying down in the yard and she'll usually curl up next to him.
18: Oh my gosh.
16: And for the record, other zebras and even Bakari's older brother also live at the park, but these two just love each other. One commenter on Instagram writing, "This is absolutely the cutest pairing." As Zoo General Manager Donald Spiller put it,
12: "When we're at the gate opening the park for the day, people will say, where are Bakari? Where's Curtsy? Where can I go see them?"
16: However, here is where the story gets kind of spooky. Let's take a look at the right shoulder of Curtsy. Doesn't that black stripe kind of look like a giraffe? Do you see the head and the neck?
12: Yeah, absolutely. There's a higher power at work there with that, for sure.
20: Excuse me! You're biting my butt!
16: And thankfully, unlike in Madagascar, this zebra does not have to worry about her best friend being a carnivore. So she can take advantage of having a much bigger friend.
12: You can see Curtsy getting the shade underneath Bakari, so she's smart.
5: Cuteness overload. 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I'm Morgan Norwood. 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
50: 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Plus, Happy Mother's Day, everyone. From storms to sunshine, what does Mother Nature have on tap for your plans today? And Lovin' Cookies. Meet the mom who turned her love of baking into a business and a way to raise awareness for her son's disease. ABC News Live Weekend starts right now. Hi, everyone. I'm Rhea Annalee. Happy Mother's Day to all of you. We do have a lot of news we want to get to, but it's Mother's Day, so we have to talk about the forecast. Here's a live look right now at New York City. Look at that. A lot of cloud cover out there, but not everyone is going to see clouds. It, of course, depends on where you live. So we brought in meteorologist Brittany Bell from our New York station.
0: From ABC News. I'm Brian Clark. Global health officials, along with Spanish authorities, are helping the passengers of 20 nationalities disembark the Dutch cruise ship that's at the center of the hantavirus cluster.
1: Smaller boat medical assessments are taking place, and there are small boats that are taking passengers to shore and directly into the repatriation flights.
0: That's the World Health Organization's Dr. Maria Van Kerkhove. The ship has docked in the Canary Islands. 17 Americans on board will be flown to a national quarantine center in Omaha, Nebraska. But the U.S. is not mandating a further quarantine for those 17 people. The University of Minnesota's infectious disease expert, Dr. Michael Ulsterholm, tells ABC the virus may not have momentum to cause any more illness.
2: This is one that has very limited ability to be transmitted person to person. In fact, it's a rare exception. And so we have no question about the fact that this really is on the end of its run right now. And there are very possibly maybe not no additional cases from here on out.
0: State media in Iran says Iranian representatives have submitted their latest response to a U.S. peace proposal to a Pakistani mediator. There's no word on what Iran said, but the two sides traded fire this week, and U.N. Ambassador Mike Waltz said President Trump is keeping the ceasefire in place. It's a decision about diplomacy.
3: And when the mediators, in this case Pakistan, ask us, head of state to head of state, to give this negotiation another chance before we go back to bombing Iran, then I think that's completely an appropriate choice for President Trump to make.
0: Closure of the Strait of Hormuz, increasing gas prices, also increasing the cost of flowers on Mother's Day. So florists like Eric Luoma trying to help customers.
4: The state of Arizona doesn't typically grow a lot of flowers, but there are some small farms in the Prescott Valley. We're working with that collective.
0: Most flowers are imported from Central and South America. 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
0: Authorities in Colorado trying to identify the trespasser on a runway at Denver International Airport struck and killed by a Frontier Airlines plane taking off Friday.
7: All 231 people on board immediately evacuated, passengers describing those terrifying moments.
8: People that could see the engines could see large flames, and it was really scary. So people were yelling, fire, fire.
7: Emergency crews rushing to the scene with buses taking everyone back to the terminal. 12 people reporting minor injuries, 5 of them transported to local hospitals. The Denver airport saying ultimately the majority of passengers took other flights.
0: New York City police say a 32-year-old man who was taken in for a psych evaluation, then released an hour later, pushed a man down subway stairs. That man died. ABC's Anthony Carlo has more from New York.
9: The mayor of New York City writing, "I am horrified by the killing of Ross Falzone. New Yorkers deserve answers. That is why I've directed New York City Health and Hospitals to conduct both an immediate investigation on what steps should have been taken to prevent this tragedy and a comprehensive review of their psychiatric evaluation and discharge protocols."
0: Major League Baseball is mourning Hall of Fame manager Bobby Cox, who managed the Atlanta Braves to 14 consecutive division titles, a run that included the World Series crown in 1995. Cox, who was inducted into the Hall of Fame a decade ago, was 84. I'm Brian Clark.
50: Are watching this and are becoming very concerned. You know, COVID wasn't that long ago. It started just 6 years ago. What do you say to people at home that do have concerns about these 17 people coming back to the U.S., possibly infected with the hantavirus?
10: Yeah, I think that there is reason for concern, but not over concern. And what was stated earlier in the clip that we saw from the doctor that was there is that this type of actual virus really has a very low human-to-human contact and transmission. Now, the important part is that they had early isolation, and that's what they're doing on the boat currently by keeping them isolated and being able to assess them exactly where they are before they are actually released. So when we think about being concerned, the good thing is that we've had early interaction, decreasing transmission. And again, looking at this particular virus, which really has a very low human-to-human transmission rate.
50: All right, Dr. Jessica Shepherd, thank you so much for that. And now we turn to that terrifying boat explosion right off of Miami Beach. Witnesses say the blast threw people into the water. As more than two dozen rescue crews rushed to the scene yesterday afternoon, officials saying 15 people were injured, including several with burns, and at least 11 were taken to nearby hospitals. 22 people between the ages of 12 and 21 were arrested after chaos broke out at what authorities describe as a teen takeover at a park in Tampa, Florida. Officers responding to the scene on Friday night saying there were significant disruptions, including fights and other issues. Several of those arrested were arrested on charges, including narcotics possession and unlawful possession of a weapon. Police say there has been a growing concern about similar large gatherings involving teens as summer approaches. And now to the unprecedented battle to change congressional maps, with the 2026 midterm elections quickly approaching. In Virginia, state officials say they plan to appeal to the U.S. Supreme Court after the state's highest court rejected new congressional maps approved by voters last month. That map would have likely given Democrats four new seats. In Louisiana, the state's governor is delaying House primary races after the U.S. Supreme Court found the state's sixth congressional district was improperly drawn, relying too heavily on race. And now Louisiana Republicans are trying to push through a new map, creating at least one more Republican-leaning district. In South Carolina, the state legislature is introducing a map that would eliminate a seat that was held for decades by Democrat Jim Clyburn. And in Alabama, Republicans there are appealing to the U.S. Supreme Court to throw out a lower court ruling requiring a second majority black district. So let's bring in ABC's Christian Cordero to break this all down for us. Christian, thanks for joining us. And right now, Republicans hold a five-seat majority in the House. So these things that we're talking about are very, very important. So where do things stand right now in terms of the seats each party has been able to secure? Who currently has the advantage here?
11: Republicans, no doubt, Rhiannon, have the advantage right now. And, you know, the midterm season is long. When we look at 2028, it's an even bigger picture. But for those reasons that you just mentioned, Republicans certainly have the upper hand. They have even gained a 1-2 advantage over the past couple of weeks. First, with that Supreme Court ruling, the U.S. Supreme Court ruling a couple weeks ago that limited Section 2 of the Voting Rights Act. That has prompted a lot of states in the South, Republican-led states, to think that they at least have the chance to challenge some of the lines that have been drawn that have benefited historically, anyways, Democrats. And then the other thing that you noted was, within recent memory anyways, was from the Virginia State Supreme Court that just came down a couple days ago. And that, while it is being appealed by Democrats, certainly was a blow to the Democratic Party and potentially could hand a big advantage to Republicans.
50: Okay, let's talk historically, because the opposing party from the president usually picks up seats in the midterms. What other headwinds could Republicans face heading into the election?
11: Yeah, and it's a good point to bring up, because it's one thing about drawing the lines, right? But then people actually have to show up and vote. And so when you talk about that swing in momentum, one thing to really keep an eye on is the president's popularity, or we should say relative lack thereof, in recent months, particularly around the war in Iran, its handling of the economy. Those two things are intertwined when we talk about things like gas prices, for example. And when we focus in on gas prices alone, there are many issues, Rhiannon, right? But this is the one that seems to be top of mind for a lot of people right now, because When you look at the prices overall, $4.52 per gallon of regular is the national average. That's up about $1.60 from the day before the war started, February 27th. And what that means is for the same exact product 3 months ago, you are paying about $20 to $30 or more dollars to fill up your tank, depending, of course, on what kind of car you drive.
12: Okay, let's talk bigger pictures here, because the Supreme Court's decision on the Voting Rights Act led to states trying to fast track new maps. Let's talk about that.
11: Yeah, so basically, without getting too far into the minutiae, Section 2 of the Voting Rights Act allowed the use of race, which isn't usually allowed when it comes to drawing maps. You know, you can try to create a certain political advantage, but race is generally speaking off the table. However, the Voting Rights Act essentially carved out an exception for majority-minority districts. In other words, saying you can't try to diffuse the voting power of black communities, for example, by splitting those communities up or by putting them all into one district in order to concentrate that into just one district as opposed to a couple. So what the Supreme Court ruling handed down was essentially a stop to that kind of practice. And it's unclear right now how far reaching their ruling goes. And that's why you're seeing a lot of these Republican-led states in the South that have these court-ordered lines that were drawn to respect Section 2 of the Voting Rights Act being challenged now to at least try to test the water and see if they can gain an advantage there.
12: All right, Christiane Cordero there for us. Thank you for explaining and breaking it all down for us. Coming up here, we are celebrating AAPI Heritage Month, how a dance company is bringing a traditional Chinese art form to audiences all around the world. Also ahead, we are headed to Barcelona while soccer's El Clasico is set for later today. We'll tell you what's inside the high-stakes match.
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30: 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Layoffs, downsizing. The clock is ticking.
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3: Let's take it center stage now. This AAPI Heritage Month, the Nai Ni Chen Dance Company has roots dating back to the 1980s, and it now tours all over the world. Executive Director Andy Chang joins me now to talk about it. We're so excited to have you. Welcome.
4: Hi, Rhiannon. Okay. Great to meet you.
3: It's here. Great to meet you.
4: On this Mother's Day.
3: Yes, I know.
4: Happy Mother's Day to you.
3: Thank you very much. Let's talk about the dance company, because I want you to take it back to when the company was founded and how you found your role in the company.
4: Well, the company was founded by Nai Ni Chen, who has passed away 5 years ago. And we started the company because we felt that first, at that time, we felt that she was extremely talented and had received many great reviews. And so she was inspired to create a company of her own.
3: For people who are not familiar with it, describe what these performances are like.
4: Well, our performances really are, I always say, it's the past, the present, and the future all coming together. And that's kind of the mission of the company as well, is that the immigrants come here to bring our past history, our heritage to America. We live in the present. We want to build the future. It's a mission for every one of the immigrants. We want to make sure that experience is shared with all our audiences.
3: Absolutely. And what does it mean to you and to the company to bring this part of Chinese culture to a global audience?
4: Well, I think part of it is that the fact that we came to America to build a new heritage is the Asian American heritage. It's no longer the Chinese heritage, but it's part of the lineage, I would say. But it seems the important thing is that we recognize that there is an Asian American heritage that we're making all together. We make it with everyone else, with all the African Americans, Puerto Ricans, everyone who comes to New York, we meet them and we create the history together.
3: Wow. And you have a big performance coming up next weekend.
4: Yes, the 15th, on Friday the 15th in the evening, and on Saturday at 3 p.m. at the Ailey City Group Theater.
3: And why is this performance so special?
4: Well, it's the fifth year since Nai Ni has passed away. It is the first time we're showing several choreographers' work, and they are all very, very exciting.
3: Wow, we're so excited to see it. Thank you for sharing this with us.
4: Well, you're welcome. It's my pleasure. And again, happy Mother's Day.
3: Oh, thank you so much, Andy Chang. Thank you. One of soccer's most intense rivalries kicks off later today when Barcelona takes on Real Madrid in El Clásico. The showdown could decide the winner of the La Liga crown. The league is the highest level in the Spanish football system, and Barcelona could clinch the league title with a win, while Real Madrid must win in order to keep their title hopes alive. So joining me now from the stadium there in Barcelona with a preview of this matchup are ESPN's Alejandro Moreno and Gemma Soler. Welcome to both of you.
5: Thank you.
3: What a day. Okay, Ale, let's start with you. What makes this rivalry so intense?
5: Well, usually one of this team's success comes at the expense of the other team's failure. And of course, that creates tension. And that's just on the field. Off the field, Madrid represents the central government, it's the capital, represents the establishment, whereas Barcelona's counterculture is Catalan pride, Catalunya, anti-government, anti-establishment. We don't speak Spanish, we speak Catalan. That creates tension. And then on top of all that, you have some of the best players on the world on the field playing against each other. That creates tension as well.
3: And Gemma, Real Madrid, certainly no stranger to drama, but the last few days have really been downright explosive, with widespread reports of a toxic atmosphere, even on the training grounds. Do you think this is going to translate to the pitch?
6: Well, they will try to forget about it. And actually, they have the perfect chance because winning today here against bitter rivals, making them not having a party today, it will put everything behind them. So I think at the beginning, they will try to forget about it. But of course, if things don't go as they have planned, I think frustration, the bad mood, the bad atmosphere in the locker room, we are probably going to see that.
3: And Ale, the Merengues have to win or Barcelona will retain their La Liga title. Is Madrid looking at a second successive campaign without a major trophy there?
5: 100% yes. Yes, indeed they are. And here's the problem for Real Madrid, and it's what we call in Spanish triste realidad. It is indeed a sad reality for a club of this magnitude that the role that they're playing here tonight is of spoiler. They're just coming here to delay the inevitable, to postpone the party for Barcelona. But the party for Barcelona is going to happen regardless whether it happens tonight or it happens later this week. There's no way Real Madrid can stop it. They're only delaying the inevitable.
3: Oh, wow. Strong words there. Gemma, we have to talk about 18-year-old Barcelona phenom Lamine Yamal, who many consider to be the new Messi. The upcoming World Cup, really a moment for a young player to showcase his skills in front, but he's also been dealing with an injury this season. So how careful is Barcelona going to need to be today with how they use this young star to keep him healthy heading into the World Cup?
6: Well, Rhiannon, very careful. Actually, he has been ruled out from this game. As you mentioned, he got his first serious muscle injury, an hamstring injury, 2 weeks ago. So they decided to go with a conservative treatment. So he's not supposed to play anymore for this season. They are taking good care of him. He's having his recovery. He will for sure be in the stands cheering for his teammates and as far as we know, he's doing good and he will be ready and healthy, 100% fit for the World Cup.
3: Are fans being understanding or are they mad that he won't be playing today?
6: They understand. I think the Barcelona fans, they will be happy if they see him. He understands. Of course, the ones who paid a lot of money for this game, they will be a little bit disappointed because Lamine Yamal is not going to be there and Mbappé is not going to be there either.
3: And some of these players facing off today will soon be playing together for Spain's national team, which is a favorite to win the World Cup. Is it the chemistry in their midfield or Yamal that makes them the favorites?
6: Well, Rhiannon, I would say it's a mixture of both. Of course, for the Spain way of playing, they need the midfield. It's always been the muzzle, the engine machine, and there they have a magician. I think it's Alejandro Moreno's favorite player, Pedri.
5: My son.
6: Yeah, he's a fabulous player, so they need that to work. And if we think of a Spanish, when they became world champions 2010, they've got the best midfield ever with Xavi, Iniesta, and Busquets. But if you want to win a World Cup, you need to score goals, you need the sparkle, magic, unpredictability in the front, and there it has to come Lamine Yamal too.
3: All right, ESPN's Alejandro Moreno and Gemma Soler, thank you both so much. And you can catch all the action of El Clasico this afternoon at 3 p.m. Eastern on ESPN. Should be a lot of drama there. Coming up here on ABC News Live, Love and Cookies, one mom's sweet success story thanks to some inspiration from her son.
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10: military assistance. 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
3: Welcome back to ABC News Live Weekend on this Sunday morning. Happy Mother's Day to all the moms and caregivers out there. We have a story of one mom who turned baking into a business, and it was thanks to some inspiration from her son.
45: Ashley Cameron has always loved to bake, but her favorite hobby took on a whole new meaning after her five-year-old son, Charlie, was diagnosed with Kawasaki disease.
46: It's the number one cause of acquired heart conditions in children. And through that journey and treatment, it stopped our family in its tracks and changed a lot of things for us.
45: When Charlie was finally ready to leave the hospital, Ashley was determined to welcome her little boy home in exactly the way he wanted.
46: So I asked him what was the one thing in the world that he wanted to do. His answer was simple. He just wanted to bake cookies with mommy.
45: And that is exactly what they did.
47: I got my cookie helper here.
48: Can I try it?
45: Baking recipes passed down from Ashley's mom and grandma.
46: My husband came home from work one day and was like, these cookies are so good. You should think about starting a little cottage home food business. And so I did. And that business just kept growing.
45: Love and Cookies was born.
46: He was joking about all the cookies that were all over the counter. And he said, you know, there's just nothing better than a mother's love and a really good cookie.
45: Now they're selling batches of their frozen, preservative-free gourmet cookie dough across the nation, with part of the proceeds going toward the Kawasaki Kids Foundation.
46: We wanted to help and give back because the best medicine that we can provide is raising awareness for this disease.
49: Now we're all ready to get some yumminess in the oven and then in our tummies.
46: If any mom out there was listening, sometimes when life throws you dark moments, the most beautiful things can be born out of that experience to do something great and take a chance that you never thought you could have.
3: Such an inspiration. Ashley says her son is turning 12. He's doing great. He plays baseball and soccer and is given the all clear.
4: And
3: the greatest.
4: We have another very special guy moment, guys. Hold on. Our very special mother here at ABC News Live, Rhiannon Alley, we must also present you with this bouquet of her flowers from everybody here, the team and everybody. We want to wish you, of course, a very special happy Mother's Day.
3: Ike, thank you. And thanks to the ABC News Live team. These are beautiful and they smell so good. Thank you, Ike. I'm going to hand the torch over to you for the rest of the afternoon so I can go enjoy my Mother's Day.
4: Happy Mother's
3: thank
4: Day.
3: Thank you, Ike. The news never stops. Thank you for streaming with us. But first, we do want to leave you with a tribute to some of the moms from our team here at ABC News Live. Happy Mother's Day to everyone. Thank you.

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0: And if the U.S. is better off now than it was before attacking Iran.
1: The fact is, before February 28th, the straits were open. You had not a moderate regime, but the regime, you know, right now is much more hardline than before February 28th.
0: Iran says it's responded to the latest U.S. proposal to end the war. A State Department plane will take 17 Americans back to the U.S. today. They were passengers on the Dutch ship at the center of the Hantavirus cluster. None of the passengers are showing any symptoms. This is ABC News.
2: Teen Spirit, Washington's own Nirvana and Pearl Jam, fundamental in the foundation of grunge rock here in the state. And hey, Washington, proud home to the reigning Super Bowl champs.
3: Thank you, Becky. Now let's head over to Ginger.
4: It's Small Business Week, in case you didn't know, and this segment is sponsored by Chase for Business, doing their part to keep Main Street alive. Just around the corner from the famous Arthur Ave in the Bronx is Borgatti's, a fresh pasta shop that's been serving up a taste of Italy for more than 90 years.
5: What we're most known for is our ravioli. These are my great-grandmother's recipes, which is a blend of different cheeses and ricotta. We make a variety of egg noodles in different shapes.
4: After immigrating from Italy, the family patriarch, Lindo Borgatti, opened the store back in 1935.
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6: I have a sense of pride because I feel like I'm part of my grandparents' story. Just humble beginnings.
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4: This National Small Business Week is all about putting a spotlight on stores like Borgatti's.
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9: We're going to hire 1,000 more bankers across the country who can serve them. 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We have 87 small business coaches around the country. We're going to double that over the next 10 years. 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
4: Now, Borgatti's is expanding their business using social media and online shopping to reach pasta lovers all over the country.
5: We have had people now who come in from California and they'll be like, I saw your Instagram videos, your TikTok video, and they're like, I wanted to get your pasta.
4: For the family, the store is more than just about the pasta. It's about their pride.
6: Someone thanks me for being here. I says, well, thank you for coming because it gives me a purpose.
5: We're the little guys. We're the heart of New York in a sense. And, you know, who doesn't like the underdog story? And that's what every small business is.
4: I think we can all say that that is important and so wonderful to see that this neighborhood staple has survived for so many decades. You can learn more by heading to GMA's Facebook and Instagram pages.
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15: 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This, to me, is like the Super Bowl. When we talk about how much fun it is to work at GMA, it's not because of the glamorous trips or the hair and the makeup. 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
16: Exactly. 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
15: Free shipping.
16: Thank you.
15: Crushed.
16: All right, Nicole, you are not going to sacrifice your beauty
18: Absolutely.
16: Sleep.
18: And we all wake up super early here, and I just do not play about my sleep. 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
16: I feel like for you are such a fashionista.
18: Thank
16: and
18: you.
16: So I feel like the between the slippers and all of the faux minky fur and then the ability to swap up the colors right up your alley.
18: It's perfect.
16: So good, right? 50% off plus from Peach Skin Sheets.
18: Free shipping.
16: Good one. That's a good one.
15: By the way, Nicole is a Scorpio. She is not going to lie about any of this stuff.
16: Exactly. Okay, so Sabrina saw a segment that we did where we talked about one of Oprah's favorite things. Mm-hmm. You're a busy mom. This became a favorite for you.
19: Yeah, I mean, I listened to Oprah. I listened to Tori, so I had to try it. And it gets everything out. Like, it's a spot remover. I spray it. My kids have spilled berries, chocolate, pizza. Gets everything out. Even, like, a glass of red wine that got splattered across my white curtains. Got it all out.
16: Which I believe saved your marriage.
19: Yes, yeah. I was so mad at my husband. I was so mad. So he's very lucky it came out.
16: Well, I love this. We learned it from Oprah because she admitted that she got a little chocolate Snickers on some white pants at a Broadway show. Went backstage. The costume designer sprayed this right on it. It was a miracle. It disappeared. Became one of her favorite things. So you and Oprah in good, great company.
19: Yeah.
16: And it's all 50% off from Stingray. So good one.
15: By the way, Sabrina is the brains behind GMA Life.
19: Oh, yeah.
15: So the only thing that works harder than this is you. So
19: thank you for the tip.
16: Well, it's two kids. I mean, like,
15: she
16: a lot.
15: She does it all.
16: She does it all. This is another one who does it all.
15: Yes,
16: and
15: she does.
16: Paula. I am excited because you love peepers.
2: I love peepers so much. Honestly, it's thanks to Tori. Five years ago, COVID, peepers were the thing. The blue light, it's blocking. All the screens that we look at, all the screen light that it's emitting, the blue light, yes. We have readers. My mom loves those. I love the sunnies. Will, I think these will be great for you.
17: Thank you very much. Yeah. I thought you'd never ask.
16: How many pairs do you own?
2: I have about 10 and counting. Okay. So we're getting up there, but they're light, they're durable, they're anti-scratch. So just throw them in your bag and keep them moving.
16: Wow. And I like you do what Oprah says she does, because peepers are a favorite of hers too. Match your outfit and your glasses.
2: I get compliments every day. You know, we're doing it as you should.
16: Good day to stock up, and they're all 50% off.
2: We love that.
16: Amazing. Thank you.
17: Thank you.
16: Okay. Nicole is George's producer, and as I said to George, that is amazing that she has no wrinkles on her face, no stress lines whatsoever.
3: I'm actually 85 years old.
16: There you go. And you give some credit of that to number 7.
3: I absolutely do. It's my favorite product I've ever gotten from Deals and Steals. I use it every single day of my life. I have acne-prone skin. It's hormonal, so I'm very careful with everything I put on my skin. And I've never had a breakout with a number 7 product ever, which is amazing. So I'm going to talk about a couple of my favorites. One of them is the Future Renewed Damage Reversal Serum. This stuff is awesome. It helps with the fine lines and wrinkles, and it just keeps your skin tone looking very fresh. I love it so much. Another one of my favorites is this Vitamin C Moisturizer. This stuff is amazing. It has all the benefits of a vitamin C serum, so it gets rid of your dark spots from sun damage, and then it's all the benefits of a normal moisturizer. And then my all-time favorite is the Retinol Night Cream. This stuff is amazing. It's so thick and luxurious. You put it on right before you go to bed. You wake up, you can still feel it on your skin. Gives you glass skin.
16: And when you don't have long hours of sleep like you,
3: you need
16: things that are working for you 24/7.
3: 100%. I slept for about 3 hours last night, and this is what
16: you
3: got me through.
16: Gorgeous. Yeah. All right, so you guys, the purple collection, when you look online, everything from number 7, 50% off, plus from this brand.
3: Free shipping.
16: Got it. Thank you. And finally, our fearless leader, the captain of this
17: captain,
16: whole
17: ship. Yes.
16: Simone, I'm so excited that you did this, because this is a true favorite. I hope we have the picture of you in a marathon, because it's proof that these Love and Fit leggings, like, they go with you everywhere.
6: They do go with me everywhere. They've been with me through many races. They've been with me through, that's actually part of the relay for the marathon. I want to be clear, I did not run the whole marathon, but I did run a great 3.1 miles in these leggings, and they're awesome because they have the silicone inside that grips. It does not fall down. They are very soft. They are not sheer. And I've put these through the laundry so many times, and they're great.
16: Wow. And most importantly,
6: 2 pockets for my 2 phones, which I do run with, as Will knows, because I've called him while I'm running.
17: And I've called you while you're running.
6: Yes.
16: I know. I love that that you told George that you answer his phone call on Saturday on one, and then look at his text on the other. So
6: that's right.
16: She is like, this woman is always on the ball. Mm-hmm. And now you know why. It's the secret of the two phones.
17: Yes.
16: Right? I think it's a little more than the 2 phones. I will give you more credit than just the leggings. But we love you, and you are a big champion of Deals and Steals.
6: We love you too.
16: And I am grateful for that. I'm grateful to all of you.
17: Yes.
16: We've had a lot of fun. 50% off on Love and Fit.
17: Thank you, Tori. Thank you, Simone. We have partnered with these companies on these great products, and you can get them at gmadeals.com. That QR code on the screen, well, it'll take you right there. Now to Damon Wayans, who's had audiences laughing for decades as he broke barriers while shaping the world of comedy, but he's taking on a serious topic and sat down with Lori Bergamotto to talk about a condition that disproportionately affects people of color. Take a look.
8: His new role is focused on empowerment and education for people who may be impacted by a serious and often overlooked eye condition called diabetic macular edema. It's one of the leading causes of vision loss among people with diabetes. This segment is sponsored by Genentech, and they're teaming up with Damon as a spokesperson to spread the word.
3: Don't mess with me, man!
9: Damon Wayans is comedy royalty. Breaking barriers on TV shows like In Living Color.
1: Homie, don't play that.
6: War had made me very paranoid.
9: And through films like Major Pain, using laughter to spark dialogue.
8: What does it mean to you to touch so many people through your comedy?
20: It's a blessing to be able to laugh. It's even more of a gift to be able to make other people laugh.
9: Comedy runs in the family, but so does diabetes.
20: I have type 2. It was devastating, you know, just to hit, because it runs in both sides of my family. So I've seen people who didn't take care of it the way they should have and what the ramifications are.
0: Now, as a spokesperson for our sponsor, Genentech, Damon is raising awareness about diabetes-related risks, like vision loss.
20: Well, I'm partnering with Genentech on the All Eyes on DME campaign, which is to bring awareness to diabetic macular edema, which is a disease of the eyes that affects disproportionately people of color. As someone living with diabetes type 2, I know that, you know, there's a bit of a stigma attached to it. This campaign is about alleviating some of that fear.
0: Ophthalmologist Dr. Matthew Cunningham, also a spokesperson, specializes in DME.
21: Diabetic macular edema. It is the leading cause of vision loss due to diabetes and affects nearly 1 million patients in America. People of color have 2 to 3 times increased risk of developing vision-threatening issues due to diabetes.
22: And what are the early symptoms and signs?
21: DME can present in a variety of ways: sudden vision loss, blurred vision, double vision, distorted vision. The effects of DME can certainly be managed, but early action and treatment is critical to remember. Really critical to see your eye care provider to have the conversation.
0: It's a charge Damon is taking personally after sharing his story at a community event with experts and those at risk for DME.
20: I did a keynote, a comedic TED Talk about my journey with type 2 diabetes, and, you know, just to kind of bring a little levity to it. And then I sat on this amazing panel. Lately, I've been having my own issues with depth perception, tripping up stairs and bumping into, you know, doors. So when I go back to L.A., first thing I'm doing is going to the ophthalmologist because I got to get myself checked.
22: How do you plan on using comedy to bring awareness to DME?
20: Comedy is the key to unlock the door to conversations. I think people are just more receptive to hearing, you know, about treatment. And there's a wonderful website called alleyesondme.com that people could visit and, you know, get more information. Because life is hard enough without being able to see how hard it is.
22: Turning comedy into conversation. Our thanks to Damon for sharing his story and to our sponsor, Genentech. You can learn more on GMA's social pages.
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34: 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And this week, Sigourney Weaver's here too. What will they reveal about The Mandalorian and Grogu? 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
22: I do love this tradition, and Sam Champion traveled to Atlanta for the big surprise. Take a look.
35: All right, let's cue the Atlanta Braves drum line. Rose, let's take this blindfold off and get this party started. Happy Mother's Day, Rose. I think you're going to recognize a whole lot of people walk this way with me. You look a little surprised. Take a look at the folks that are there. Of course, we can't do a breakfast in bed if we didn't have a bed. So we had to set all this up right here in the park for you. Look at that. The fire department's here. Some of your friends are here. The drum line's back there playing you out. This is your, oh yeah, Jennifer, your friend Jennifer. That's the reason we were able to surprise you. She was in on all this and kept you in the apartment this morning. But now, I need you to get in that bed right now and relax and just, right here, this is your spot. This is your throne. Get comfortable. All right? Are you comfortable? How are you?
36: Speechless.
4: Here, let me put another pillow back behind you so you can sit up a little bit. How's that? Is that better? You're probably wondering right now, how did we find you? Well, we found you because your kids put the submission in. And I wish they could be here because I know they live so far away. But wait a minute. Didn't I just see them this morning? Tanya, Unique, aren't you here? Where are you right now? Aren't you? There they are. And your brother's here. The family's here. How do you feel right now?
5: Oh my God. There are no words.
4: I think we'll warm you up a little bit as we reveal more surprises, but this is, we have another person who wants to say hello. You know what? Before we even do that, we already know how wonderful you are. We've been telling everybody this morning, not only your family, but the more than 300 kids that you decided to take in as your own and give them a start in life. The fact that you started your own nonprofit that is helping kids now.
5: Yes.
4: So I want America to see why we love you. Here's your story. Just who is Rose Diggs?
7: I literally call her a supermom.
10: Magical. Out of this world.
4: Well, it depends on who you ask.
11: Enormously giving.
12: One of a kind.
13: She's special.
4: She's a CEO, a mom, and to over 300 foster kids, a lifeline.
10: Our anniversary is October 12, 2016, and that is a special day because that is the day I went to her home because I was in foster care.
4: Diamond met her granny Rose when she was just 13. At the time, she was a new mom to a one-month-old baby boy.
14: Stir your pancakes.
10: For me, what makes her magical is because I can call her whenever I need to, and seeing her make things happen is magical.
11: You exponentially multiply her and put her throughout the nation. I truly think that those efforts would overcome the need to even have a court system, because that's what a young person in those teenage years, in those young years, they need that.
4: Today, Diamond is a college student with her own apartment, but her relationship with Miss Rose, well, it's as strong as ever and always just a phone call away.
10: Everywhere I go, that's my granny. She's just a beautiful sunflower. I don't know. She just blooms. Her aura, everything about her is mind-blowing. Like, she is a perfect figure to look up to.
4: Miss Rose's passion to help surprises no one really, least of all, her family.
18: She taught us to be dignified people and raised us to be that way. When dealing with these kids who are going through something, she is so aware of what small things can help them feel dignified despite the circumstances.
7: The place that they're at isn't just a temporary stop along their journey. Even if it is, it might only be a night, it might be a week, it might be a month, it might be several years. Children are made to feel important and given respect. She makes sure that they feel at home.
4: And her dedication to helping kids expands to her nonprofit, Down 7, Up 8. Up and thriving now for a decade.
26: She's just always there for everybody. And it doesn't matter if she don't know or have it, she'll find a way to get it for you.
27: We surprised her with our Smyrna Citizen of the Year designation. And I can't think of anybody who has been more deserving over my time in office. Every community wants a Rose Diggs.
4: On this Mother's Day, what makes Miss Rose a one of a kind isn't just the number of children that she's helped, but rather it's the way she makes those around her feel.
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7: She makes everyone feel accounted for, important, special, worthy. That's from the time you say hello. She'll greet you with a smile, a kind smile, and a warm heart.
18: I am so proud to be your daughter. I'm just so happy for you to experience this moment. I love you.
10: Surprise, Granny. Happy Mother's Day.
29: Surprise, big sister.
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7: 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We love you.
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0: Y'all. Pablo Escobar was a psychopath with a God complex.
1: My real name was Juan Pablo Escobar, and I am the son of Pablo Escobar. Dear Killer Hernandez is very, very near to the life experience that I had. The level of violence that I witnessed was very, very accurate.
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40: Something was screaming at me no, but I ignored it. 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
44: 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The CDC meets Americans at the ship to bring them home to quarantine. 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
30: Reporting from baseball's opening day here in San Francisco, I'm Becky Worley. 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
4: I'm Micah Josh in New York. We're following a lot of news this Sunday, starting with those passengers starting to disembark the cruise ship that's been the focus of that deadly hantavirus outbreak. The ship arriving at the Spanish island of Tenerife overnight, docking just off the coast as health officials examine each passenger getting off. ABC's Maggie Rooley is here with the latest. Maggie, when will those 17 Americans get off the ship?
46: Yeah, we're waiting for them right now. We've been here all morning watching as small groups of passengers are being ferried from the cruise ship. You can see just behind me to the shore right here. But officials have confirmed that the Americans will be the last people off the ship. So they've been doing this very systematically, country by country. And get this, like, actually, one a doctor on board told us that passengers, when they leave, they're only allowed.
47: From ABC News, I'm Mike Dubusky. The charter flight that's going to pick up those 17 Americans possibly exposed to the hantavirus is expected to land in Spain this hour. That Dutch cruise ship where the outbreak started arriving off the coast of the Canary Islands overnight, with the disembarkment process underway right now.
46: Officials are telling us that those 17 Americans on board will be the last to be evacuated today. But once they are, the State Department has announced a special flight to take them back to the States. And we know that the CDC is already waiting for them at the airport right now. They're going to escort them back to the States, where they'll go to the National Quarantine Unit in Omaha, Nebraska.
47: ABC's Maggie Ruley. It comes as officials for the World Health Organization continue to urge calm. ABC News medical contributor Dr. Darian Sutton has why global health authorities are saying this is a low-risk situation.
0: When you look at the rate or efficiency of this virus getting from one person to another compared to COVID or the flu, it requires prolonged contact. The reason why we're seeing it on a boat is because cruise ships and boats provide that opportunity. There's close contact. That creates this opportunity. We do not normally see this in the community. That is why this is graded as a low risk.
47: To the Middle East now, where Iranian state media reports government officials have now responded to the U.S. peace proposal. That response now in the hands of Pakistani mediators. ABC Chief Global Affairs anchor Martha Raddatz has more on what the U.S. has been offering.
1: This proposal basically says, let's stand down for 30 days. The U.S. won't block the strait and Iran won't lay mines or do anything else to inhibit ship traffic. After that, during that 30 days, they're supposedly going to talk about some sort of nuclear agreement, which would be a very, very short window to try to come to terms on that.
47: And Russia is accusing Ukraine of breaking a ceasefire that's been in place this weekend. Meanwhile, Ukrainian officials say one person has been killed by Russian drone strikes. You're listening to ABC News.
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47: The search for answers continues in Denver, where a person jumped a fence Friday night at the airport and was struck by a passenger jet.
7: An urgent investigation is underway to identify the person killed and piece together why they were out there.
10: There was an individual walking across the runway.
7: Authorities say the victim, who is not believed to be an airport employee, jumped a perimeter fence, making it onto the runway. Just 2 minutes later, they were struck by the aircraft as it was taking off for its flight to Los Angeles.
47: ABC's Gio Benitez. A dozen people were hurt on board that plane. An American Red Cross is throwing a Texas-sized baby shower on this Mother's Day. ABC's Mo Hader is in Houston.
11: The main idea behind this was to set up mothers and moms to be with success by providing them with support and knowledge about pregnancy and early motherhood. It also is a way military spouses network with each other. We spoke with one military family who talked about their appreciation for the Red Cross while they had to tend to a sick family member.
13: Just having the Red Cross help us throughout that time. It was immaculate.
11: And just like a traditional baby shower, they all receive gifts like diapers and diaper bags with baby items in them.
47: Also, in honor of Mother's Day, a 10-foot-tall mama duck and her duckling made entirely of Lego bricks. It's going up in Boston this weekend. Families from the area can help assemble the structures under the supervision of Lego experts. The Danish company opened an office in Boston last year. I'm Mike Dubusky, ABC News.
14: 12:45 p.m. Saturday afternoon.
15: At the fuel docks.
14: The operation, considered a level 2 mass casualty incident. More than 24 fire rescue units rushing to the scene, along with multiple additional emergency teams scrambling to get those boaters and bring them to safety. Miami-Dade Fire Rescue saying they found 15 patients.
16: Our units found multiple patients with various injuries, some burns, some minor injuries.
14: Witnesses describing the harrowing moment the boat exploded.
18: It was an explosion in the bilge of the boat.
20: It's a real quick thing because all of that ignites right at once.
14: At least 11 people rushed to the hospital, ambulance after ambulance pulling in. As those passengers receive treatment, officials, including the U.S. Coast Guard, urgently investigating the scene. The boat towed away just before 6 p.m.
3: Now, investigators are still working to pinpoint exactly what caused that explosion, with early indications it may have started in the boat's engine area. Officials, they're saying several people remain hospitalized as they continue to piece together what went wrong during what was supposed to be a nice day on the water. All right, moving on. Pope Leo hosting a prayer this morning at St. Peter's Basilica. This weekend marks 1 year since he was named the first American to lead the Catholic Church, sparking a surging interest in the Catholic Church around the world and here at home. ABC's Melissa Adan has those details.
6: 1 year ago this weekend, the first American pope was elected.
8: La pace sia con tutti voi.
6: Across the U.S. and around the world, Catholicism is on the move. A driving force behind this, a new generation.
9: Come to church with me and 300 other Gen Z Catholics in New York City.
6: Leading to surges of Catholic converts from New York City to Los Angeles. Dioceses across the country this year reporting doubling or even tripling their average number of new Catholics. Much of it moved by young people.
9: My name is Anthony. And a couple of months ago, I was visiting and ranking every Catholic church in the Big Apple. And I did it with one goal, find community.
6: We discovered the same sentiment in Africa, the fastest growing region of the Catholic Church worldwide, driven by youth.
12: The great enthusiasm, the joy of the people was absolutely fantastic.
6: Within his first year, the 70-year-old pontiff making strides, visiting Turkey and Lebanon for his first papal trip in the fall. Then in the spring, he headed to Monaco.
17: I think there's a little bit of the Leo effect.
6: The Los Angeles diocese welcomed more than 8,000 new Catholics for Easter this year. They are projected to more than triple the amount of new converts from last year.
17: He's speaking in English. He understands the U.S., and so it's getting to people directly in a way unmediated.
3: All right, Melissa Don, thank you. And a happy Mother's Day to all the moms out there. Now, are you celebrating with sunny skies or stormy weather? Well, it depends on where you live. Meteorologist Brittany Bell from our New York station, WABC, has your forecast. Hey, Brittany.
19: Unfortunately, severe weather is possible this Mother's Day in Texas, Louisiana, even as far east as Mississippi. When it comes to the timing through the early afternoon hours, a cluster of strong storms stretching from Abilene, Dallas, all the way through Texarkana and Shreveport. This actually getting into a line, an intense line, moving as far south as San Antonio, Austin, and Lufkin, approaching Lake Charles, Houston, and College Port if it holds together after 10 to 11 p.m. When it comes to the threat today, a level 2 out of 5, a slight risk that spans from San Antonio, Lufkin, Shreveport, Greenville, Mississippi, and Jackson, Mississippi. And then an enhanced risk level 3 out of 5 for Abilene, Dallas, Waco, and Austin. The main concern will be damaging winds, large hail, even the chance for a few isolated tornadoes. So make sure to stay weather aware, especially late tonight with some of those storms happening while a lot of people are sleeping. Outside of active and severe weather across Texas, not bad in Kansas City, 70 for you, drying out. More sun in Denver, 71, and a heat wave potentially in areas like Phoenix. Here's a closer look at record-breaking temperatures that are possible this weekend heading into early next week. Las Vegas on Monday, you could break a record of 105, the same on Tuesday. Record highs also possible in Reno today, Monday and Tuesday in the 90s, and Albuquerque record for you possible on Tuesday. For the rest of the country, especially along and west of the Mississippi River, temperatures running well above average, a record possible in Salt Lake City, also Albuquerque, and cooler than normal for the Eastern Seaboard. But on Wednesday, we'll see some of that warmer air spreading farther to the east, getting closer to the Mississippi River Valley. And we're not seeing relief from this heat anytime soon. This is the outlook later this week into next week for temperatures, likely warmer than normal in areas like Denver, Kansas City, Memphis, and Dallas, Houston, even Phoenix and Los Angeles, especially for Phoenix and Salt Lake City after you're getting a heat wave, and potentially warmer than normal for the Northeast, including New York City and Washington, D.C. Ike.
3: All right, Brittany Bell, thank you. And you're going to hear her roar. Katy Perry is set to headline the U.S. World Cup opening ceremony at SoFi Stadium in Inglewood, California this June. Now, the fireworks singer will perform ahead of the opening match between the United States and Paraguay. This is the first time in FIFA World Cup history that a ceremony will be held in each of the host nations. Celebrations will kick off in Mexico, followed by Canada and then finally here at home in the United States. And to the NBA playoffs now. And yesterday was all about statement wins and remember me moments in L.A. The defending champs Oklahoma City just keep hitting the gas. The Thunder improved to a perfect 7-0 this postseason after absolutely blowing the game open with a 33-23rd quarter against the Lakers last night. Now, Shai Gilgeous-Alexander, Shea Butter, as I like to call him, he was in control all night, dropping 23 points as OKC took full advantage of a Lakers team still without Luka Doncic, who's out with that hamstring injury. Now, one of the plays of the night, A.J. Mitchell leading a break, throwing down a great layup in transition as the Thunder turned defense into instant offense and silenced the Crypto.com crowd. OKC up 3-0 in the series. Now, earlier, it was Cleveland and vintage James Harden, all in winning time. After the two quiet games, he silenced the chatter with 19 points, 9 of them coming in the fourth quarter, all to help the Cavs grab their first win of the series over Detroit, 116-109. Harden, he hit 3 massive buckets in the final minute and a half, including that signature step-back 3 for the dagger, as Donovan Mitchell led all scorers with 35 points. And now, today's slate, the Knicks, they can break out the brooms in Philly, up 3-0 in the Sixers, while the Spurs look to push Minnesota to the brink, leading that series 2-1 heading into tonight. All right, coming up, Broadway musical The Lost Boys is bringing a classic 80s movie to the stage, and one of its Tony-nominated stars, he's here. He joined Will Gans next.
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0: Welcome back. All right, here is a new Broadway musical that you can really sink your teeth into. It's based on the 1987 cult classic The Lost Boys. The show follows two brothers and their mother adjusting to life in the so-called murder capital of the world, where a dangerous group of outsiders lurk in the shadows. The musical earning 12 Tony nominations this season, including Best Musical, and Ali Lewis-Borsky earned his first ever Tony nomination for Best Performance by a featured actor in a musical for his portrayal of David. He joins us on set now. Ali, thank you so much for being here before your show this afternoon. Thanks. Congratulations. I like to get the hard-hitting questions out of the way first. So please answer me this. Mm-hmm. Do blondes have more fun?
1: They have so much more fun. Every time the wig comes off at the end of the day, I'm a little sad.
0: I can imagine. I mean, it's such a rock star look and a rock star vibe. I mean, you're playing this villain, this icon. What is it like bringing that character that so many people already know and love to life? How do you put your own spin on it?
1: Yeah, it's been great. You know, I've had this a great opportunity to do that with a few characters, because like Tommy was sort of the same thing. People had an expectation for that. In Hadestown, Orpheus, like a lot of people already had expectations for that character. So I feel like the only way to go about it always is honoring the source material, honoring like what came before, what people are expecting. But then there's almost a simplicity to it, because you just bring yourself and your like honest truth to the core of that character. So yeah, it's a combo of those things.
0: He's a villain, but he's fully human. You know, you can see that there's a humanity there.
1: Absolutely. I mean, I had like 4 months before we started like rehearsals, and I was part of the workshop last year. So I've had a very long period of time to create like a backstory for him, to like figure out like the human inside the vampire, and like figuring out everything he's been through, the trauma he's experienced, what he's running from, what he's hiding from, like all the things that makes a human, like making sure that's there underneath the also like portrayal of a like a sci-fi monster, I
0: yeah,
1: guess. You know?
0: Yeah, and the wig and the nails and and everything else too. This show has a cult following already. What has it been like for you watching new audiences come across this version of this story?
1: It's been a blast. We've had a great like fan, fan base already like started. They started in previews, and so we've gotten to talk to people at the stage door, and we have all these people creating fan art, and it's creating a lot of buzz around, you know, even the movie too. Like people are starting to watch the movie again, and I think a lot of young people are really finding themselves in this show, and that's been exciting. So at stage door, like I'm seeing just so many young people at the theater, which like I don't want to see the art form die in my lifetime. So that's been very exciting, and they've been very sweet. So
0: yeah, bringing new people into the theater. Yeah. This is certainly doing that. When I saw the show, there were these two young girls next to me who were like grabbing each other by the leg when certain songs would start. That was such a cool thing to witness. Speaking of young people, you've talked about how your father is an immigrant from Morocco. When you decided that you wanted to pursue this professionally, he was a little unsure about that at the time. What was his reaction like to your Tony nomination for this?
1: Oh, man. Well, we talked pretty much immediately. And like since, I don't know, the past 4 years, he's been like one of my biggest supporters, and he's been so excited about this. And I got to have him and my mom and my brother and my uncle from my dad's side like all come to opening night. And yeah, he's just very proud now, and he's been the most supportive. And I think he was worried about me hanging upside down and doing some of the stunts, of course, because he loves me. But
0: can we talk about that? I mean, not only is this show incredibly vocally demanding, you are also flying 50, 60 mm-hmm. feet. You're hanging upside down for minutes on end. Tell me about that. And are you afraid of heights? I guess you can't be anymore if you were.
1: Well, that's what I keep saying, because I was.
0: Yeah.
1: And I certainly have like spent most of my... We used to do like high ropes course and stuff. And, you know, when I was in like middle school, and I was always terrified of those things. But it certainly beat it out of me. Like we basically trained to be our own stuntmen. You know what I mean? Like we're doing, singing and dancing, but also these stunts. But the producers were great, and they gave us like... I mean, we've almost had over half a year worth of training for it. So it all feels very safe and doable while making it look dangerous, you know?
0: Have there been any of those live theater moments? Have you gotten stuck in the air? Anything like that?
1: Only one. And it was very, our stage managers are great. So like they immediately just like paused, and we like made sure everyone was safe. But that was during previews, when you're trying to iron out those little moments. And
0: sure,
1: we figured it out. And since then, it's been very, very smooth sailing.
0: The show, the movie, obviously had a huge fan base in the 80s. This musical version picking up a huge fan base now. What is it about the story that you think still resonates with audiences?
1: Well, I think at the core, it's really what a lot of stories are about, which is like wanting to belong and feeling, you know, a sense of loneliness that a lot of people can feel, and desiring to find a place where you can belong to a community, which is like what theater is in general.
0: Yeah.
1: And I think one of the best things about any type of theater is that it makes people come into a space and everyone's present with a community of people around them. And that's really rare in our like current time. So I think it's sort of a healing balm for this time,
0: yeah,
1: for people to sit and be present together.
0: 1,000,000%.
1: Yeah.
0: Ali Lewis-Worski, thank you so much for being here. Congratulations on the Tony Award nominations, plural, 12 of them. The show is epic. You are such a talent.
1: Thank you.
0: So thrilled that you're here. Break a leg today. The Lost Boys musical is out now. You can get your tickets if you dare. Mwahaha. Ike, back to you.
2: 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Coming up here on ABC News Live, what mom really wants, how you can lighten her mental load on Mother's Day and every day.
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10: 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Dear Killer Hernandez is very, very near to the life experience that I had. 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
14: You want to know what I've been doing for the last 4 years? I was in a cult, man.
15: Who am I?
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17: Nature Boy.
14: You know this is not how life's supposed to be.
18: Where Nature Boy is, that's where I'll find my truth.
19: I am your Messiah.
14: Bow to me.
20: What in the world is going on here?
21: Something was screaming at me no, but I ignored it. There was brainwashing.
22: Mind manipulation. He was king. He was God.
14: Watching.
23: Damn, don't shoot God.
21: He had to be destroyed.
24: Nothing dies in nature.
2: Welcome back. Finding the perfect Mother's Day gift can be a challenge, especially if you waited until now. But a thoughtful action can often go a long way. Well, our Stephanie Ramos sat down with a parenting expert to talk about how to reduce that mental load for mom.
25: Joining me now to break down what moms really want on their special day is parenting expert and founder of Undefining Motherhood, Katie Huey Harrison is joining me now. Katie, thank you so much for joining me.
0: Thank you for having me, Stephanie.
25: Absolutely. So I love on Mom's Day getting a card, a handwritten note from my boys. Do you think that most people overthink Mother's Day gifts?
0: I think we either overthink them or we underthink them. Either go stock Mother's Day gift, like buying flowers when actually only 17% of moms report wanting flowers, or we think, oh, it has to be this big, huge deal, and then we stress ourselves out, and that can kind of stall us.
25: And we know that Mother's Day happens at the same time every year, right?
0: Yes.
25: Nothing's changed, but we often hear from loved ones, what do you want? What would you like to do? Mm. And then that responsibility of planning lands on our lap once again.
0: You hit the nail on the head.
25: What would you tell them when you get that question? I'm sure you've been asked that question before. What do you want for Mother's Day?
0: Absolutely. What do I want for Mother's Day? Well, what I really want is to spend special time with my kids that has been planned for me, where I don't have to manage any of the logistics or the details. And then I want a break. I want my kids out of the house. And I want my husband to take them away. But not all moms feel empowered to say that. That can make some moms feel very guilty. So, you know, I think the more specific questions we can ask, the better, because that's what helps us figure out what they really want.
25: Yeah, and I'm curious, how much of a heads up should we get as to what we're doing on that special day? Because I'm the type of person, I like to plan. I like to know what's coming up. So I start wondering, what are we doing this weekend? And should I know at this point, or should it be a surprise on Sunday?
0: You know, I think the best thing that someone can do for Mother's Day is to plan one that puts mom's personality and needs at the very center. So if you're someone who needs a plan, you should be finding out now, this is where we're going, this is what time, this is how you want to dress. And if you're someone like me who likes for it to be more relaxed and calmer, I don't really need to know. And that's okay. And it's up to the people planning this day and making it special for us to say, hey, what would my mom want? And actually to put her at the center of that.
25: Yeah. What would you suggest are some simple, thoughtful gifts for the partners out there that are struggling a little bit to get a gift together, even though the kids have probably put something together at school, a card or frame of some sort? But what are some simple, thoughtful ideas?
0: The most thoughtful gift that you can give a mom on Mother's Day, honestly, is a day that you project manage completely for her.
25: I love that.
0: So you have decided from beginning to end, not just making the reservation, but scheduling everything on the calendar. When does timing need to happen? Getting the kids dressed and out the door, cleaning up, taking photos of mom without her asking, making all of it happen so that she is not the project manager. Only 17% of moms report wanting flowers. There's nothing wrong with flowers, right? Give her
25: her
0: favorite flower. They're lovely. But what they really want is a break and to feel understood and appreciated.
25: And celebrated.
0: And celebrated.
25: Nailed it, Katie. Thank you so much.
0: Thank you so much. I'm sure we're helping
25: a lot of families out there.
0: I sure hope so.
25: And happy Mother's Day to you.
0: Happy Mother's Day to you.
2: 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I'm Mike Ajachi. Thanks for streaming with us. The news never stops. You can find us anywhere you stream live news. 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More news is up next. 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
1: Coming up on ABC News Live Weekend, immigration court scams, how authorities say con artists are tricking people into hiring fake lawyers and even holding fake hearings. And a baby is born twice, the groundbreaking surgery to save a life. And here's the story of a lovely lady who is bringing up three very lovely girls. The Brady Bunch house is now opening for tours. We'll take you inside. ABC News Live Weekend starts right now. Hi, everyone, and thank you so much for streaming with us this weekend. I'm Morgan Norwood, and welcome to ABC News Live Weekend. Let's take a look at some of your top headlines. A man is dead after authorities say he drove an SUV packed with explosives into an athletic club. This video, obtained by the Oregonian, appears to show the moment he rammed the car into the Monatma Athletic Club. Robots were used to find and detonate unexploded IEDs. The Oregonian reports that he was a former employee, and some neighbors told the paper he appeared to have a fixation with the club. The FBI is working with Portland officials on that investigation. And Republican lawmakers are proposing the government spend $1 billion for the new White House ballroom. President Trump previously said the project would be funded entirely by donations. The money is a roughly $70 billion bill to fund ICE and U.S. Customs and Border Protection agencies that were left out of a recently passed bipartisan deal to reopen the rest of the Department of Homeland Security. Now, the legislation requires the ballroom money to be used only for security purposes. But we do begin with this new scam alert. Authorities are warning about a sophisticated scheme targeting

0: Mi corazón se me partió en dos al saber que se lo llevaron y al verlo por videollamada no es fácil porque lo extrañamos mucho.
1: Desperate for help, Edith, an American citizen who lived most of her life in Guatemala, turned to social media, where she found a woman who claimed to be a lawyer in Florida. The woman's name was similar to a real California immigration attorney, but that's not who Edith began talking to on WhatsApp.
0: Y yo accedí, después me hicieron una cita por videollamada.
1: The woman kept in constant touch and asked Edith to fill out form after form, including these, purportedly from the federal agency that handles immigration services. But the agency told ABC News it did not send those messages. With every phone call and each new form, Edith believed she was closer to getting her husband released, and she sent multiple payments.
0: Me empezaba a pedir dinero, $500, $600, $1,750, $4,800, $1,750, fianza, petición, copias.
1: Edith paid more than $10,000, but last month at a critical immigration hearing, the supposed lawyer did not show.
0: Y después me llama mi pareja y me dice, tu abogada no llegó, y me dijo, te está estafando, me dijo. Y yo cuando escuché eso le dije, ¿por qué? Porque a mí le dije, me sentí muy mal, no sabía qué hacer.
1: Edith fell victim to a growing trend of scams, seizing on the Trump administration's mass deportation agenda.
2: They have a virtual hearing, and they will do anything using artificial intelligence, using these, you know, made-up studios to make them believe that they are engaging with they're having a real, legitimate experience.
1: Jorge Rivera is an immigration lawyer in Miami. The woman who allegedly scammed Edith listed his law firm's address as hers.
3: In my experience, this is a billion-dollar industry.
2: And this is the vulnerability of the immigration victims. They are ready to believe, and because they have hope. And when somebody offers them hope, that's when they become the victim.
1: In New York, five defendants have pleaded not guilty to charges accusing them of holding sham immigration proceedings, including asylum interviews and court appearances. According to the complaint, several of these fictitious proceedings featured impersonators of immigration judges. They wore judicial robes and law enforcement uniforms and appeared in front of backgrounds that resembled courtrooms and government offices, including featuring agency seals and flags. Prosecutors said one victim ended up skipping a real immigration hearing and was deported.
4: This case came to our agents' attention in September when...
1: And in Orlando, four people are facing charges accusing them of setting up a fake law firm and extorting more than $20 million from victims. Law enforcement officials involved in raiding the firm, seen here, said the suspects were accused of improperly filing immigration applications and charging significant fees. They have not yet entered pleas. In Miami, Rivera says some victims are showing up in person at his office.
3: They'll travel to our office and they'll say, okay, but what happened to my case? We paid for the case. And they thought that they were dealing with us.
2: It's been very challenging and damaging to our reputation and to the reputation of other attorneys, because if they impersonate you, then people think that you defrauded them when you have nothing to do with what's going on.
1: Rivera says the Trump administration's immigration policies are creating a perfect storm for scammers.
3: With the current administration, a lot of doors have closed. Undoubtedly, it's more difficult to be able to resolve your immigration status.
1: In a statement to ABC News, the Department of Homeland Security said scammers are pretending to be federal immigration officials to trick people into giving them money. The agency said officials will never call out of the blue, demand money, or accept payments using gift cards or cryptocurrency. The scammers are also cashing in on the good name of those who want to help, like Catholic Charities.
5: When did you first start hearing about scams associated with the kind of help you're providing?
6: It's really been over the past year or so that we started hearing reports of people claiming to be Catholic Charities and other organizations that provide legal services to immigrants and refugees, and using social media to fraudulently offer services, express urgency, ask for money.
5: And they're trading on your good name in some cases, right?
6: They are. They're posing as, at times, Catholic Charities agencies, Catholic Charities USA, but what is so distressing to us

0: us is that these are families, and when they're looking for help, they're being taken advantage of and defrauded.
1: For Edith, time is running out.
2: Le entregué toda mi confianza a ella y como que vino y me falló y se siente muy feo.
1: She shared this voice message that she says she received from the woman telling her not to lose faith and that God will reward her.
3: Con mucho gusto. Al igual, todo que en manos de Dios, que todo nos vaya muy bien y no pierda la fe.
1: But her faith is slipping. Last week, an immigration judge ordered her husband deported. Edith went to police, hoping others will avoid putting trust in the wrong people.
2: Ojalá y la puedan encontrar o... investigar dónde está para que ya no siga haciendo lo mismo otras personas.
1: We tried to get in contact with the woman who allegedly took advantage of Edith.
4: You're going to try and message this woman.
5: That's right. So I have a message ready. It says, "Hi, good afternoon. I am reaching out to consult you about your legal services that you are offering. I'd appreciate any information about pricing and the legal services that you offer." Now, should we send?
4: Let's send it.
1: She did not respond to ABC News. Edith has no resources to pay a real lawyer, so she is waiting for word her husband is sent back to Guatemala.
2: Es muy feo y no se lo deseo a nadie, más a una persona sola y sin apoyo. No es fácil esto.
6: Important information there. Our thanks to Aaron for that report. Well, 1,500 beagles from a troubled research facility in Wisconsin are getting a new lease on life. These young dogs were bred for medical research, but after months of negotiations, they are finally free. Argio Benitez has their story.
7: Hundreds of beagles getting their first taste of freedom after being rescued from a research lab in Wisconsin. 200 dogs arriving at Big Dog Ranch, which has facilities in Florida and Alabama, where they will be available for adoption soon.
8: They need just somebody to love them. They get to have a family, get to be a dog.
7: They're expecting 100 more in the coming weeks. This is just the start of a massive effort to rehome 1,500 beagles from Ridgeland Farms Research Facility. Hundreds more being taken by bus and even plane to animal rescues around the country. This comes after animal rights activists tried to storm the facility to free the dogs, which have been bred for medical research. Video released by activists shows dogs inside the facility pacing in numbered cages. Last fall, Ridgeland Farms was accused of performing procedures that constituted animal mistreatment, which the company denies. But they agreed to sell the dogs to two rescue organizations for an undisclosed amount of money.
9: I'm just so happy for each and every one of them.
6: And our hope is that they all get adopted. Our thanks to Gio for that report. Well, still to come here on ABC News Live Weekend, a growing trend in school districts across the country. The four-day school week, could this become the new normal? We'll take a look at some of the possible benefits and downsides. And the miracle baby who was born not once but twice, the groundbreaking surgery that saved little Cassian's life. Stay with us.
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24: Welcome back to ABC News Live Weekend. Arizona is set to expand the number of schools offering a four-day school week. The Tucson District approved the shorter schedule for one of its magnet schools, which has some families questioning the choice. But the school says students won't lose out on learning time. Our Sophie Flay has more.
25: It's an idea that would make Ferris Bueller smile.
26: Bueller. Bueller.
25: Cutting back school from 5 days a week to just 4 days a week. It will soon be a reality at this school in Arizona, but the principal says students won't lose out on learning time.
27: We added minutes. You know, we are offering an opportunity to provide one-on-one instruction on Friday for kids who need help.
25: The school day, Monday through Thursday, will now run longer, from 8:10 to 4:10. Each class will be 60 minutes. On Fridays, students can go to school for extra help, to catch up on credits, or use the day to work a part-time job and balance family responsibilities. More schools nationwide are embracing the idea, especially in rural areas. More than 2,000 schools in 26 states are now on a four-day schedule. Studies show mixed academic results. Critics argue struggling students can fall behind and families face childcare challenges. But south of Tucson, Patagonia Public Schools are reporting positive results after switching to a four-day week 2 years ago. Math scores are up 7%. And as school districts across the country face a teacher shortage, teachers here say they're happier and feel less burned out.
28: To be honest, I was looking at my retirement package or when I could retire before we went to 4 day. It's just so nice to have that time to decompress and get ready for the next week.
24: Our thanks to Sophie for that story. Well, our next story is about a medical miracle. Listen to this. A baby was born twice undergoing a groundbreaking surgery to treat a rare and often deadly condition weeks before officially arriving into the world. He was partially delivered, then put back in the womb. And our Hannah Batah has the story.
25: The family of 8-month-old Cassian has two times the reason to be grateful. Thanks to a groundbreaking surgery that allowed him to be born not once, but twice.
29: Not a lot of women get to have a C-section, but they're still pregnant after.
25: At 19 weeks pregnant, Kashira and Greg Joubert receiving the devastating news that their second child had a rare condition called congenital high airway obstruction syndrome, also known as CAOS. It's characterized by a blockage of the airway, causing fluid to become trapped in an unborn baby's lungs.
30: Their lungs get bigger, tighter, more pressure. It begins to squeeze the baby's heart. Most of these babies die.
29: No one ever wants to hear that this baby has a very real chance of, you know, dying in the womb, not even making it to birth.
31: We had about, I'd say, conservative to say, 20 to 25% chance of positive outlook before our first surgery.
25: After one procedure proved unsuccessful, Dr. Emmanuel Vlastos at Orlando's Winnie Palmer Hospital opted to try an extraordinary alternative. At 25 weeks, he partially delivered Cassian via C-section, his head and neck outside of the womb, but still connected to the placenta, as the medical team worked to place a temporary tube in his airway.
30: Then we replaced the baby back into the uterus and we closed the uterus, and mom stayed in the hospital until delivery.
25: It's the first time a surgery like this has been successful for a baby like Cassian. The medical team even taking this photo of Cassian during the procedure.
29: It was a glimpse of the future. It was a glimpse of a little baby boy that I would eventually take home from the hospital.
25: At 31 weeks, Kashira's water broke and Cassian came back into the world. And after 132 days in the NICU, he was ready to go home.
0: Congratulations, Cassian.
29: What greater triumph was it than that we could finally take our baby home?
25: Cassian and his family are now preparing to celebrate his upcoming first birthday. Or is that birthdays?
29: We were planning a small party for his first birthday, anniversary of the surgery that saved his life. And then, of course, for his birthday, we're going to have another birthday bash for him there to celebrate full year.
24: And little Cassian definitely deserves two birthday cakes for his first birthday. Our thanks to Hannah Batop. Well, still to come here, we're with Christopher Knight, Peter Brady himself from the Brady Bunch, in the house where everything Brady happened. We'll show you what it looks like now and how you can see it in person.
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24: And welcome back into ABC News Live Weekend. So there's groovy news for those who grew up with Brady. The Brady Bunch house is opening for tours, where you can stand where Peter broke Carol's favorite vase, where the kids built that house of cards, and even where Marsha famously hurt her nose. And thanks to the painstaking work of one Uber fan, it's exactly how you remember it. Here's ABC's Trevor Ault.
5: This is the Studio City neighborhood in Los Angeles. This was, from 1969 to 1974, the outside of the home of the Brady Bunch. And not only have they maintained the outside, but the inside has been renovated to be an exact replica of how it looked in the show.
7: And there to greet me at the door...
5: Trevor! How we doing?
7: Welcome.
5: Thank you. It's great to be here.
7: Peter Brady himself, Christopher Knight. He's here to help celebrate the opening of the Brady Experience.
8: Here's the story of a lovely lady.
7: So, here's the story of a house named Brady.
11: They say it's the second most photographed house in America.
5: That's what I've heard.
7: Second only to the White House. This month, the Brady Bunch house will be open to the public. The experience is part of a wave of nostalgia for cult TV shows that left their mark on American culture, like the Friends Experience.
12: Oh my God.
7: Fans are eager for the chance to immerse themselves in the fictional worlds created in their favorite shows. But the difference with the Brady Experience is that it's permanent and built in the actual home used as the exterior from the beloved TV show.
17: The Brady Bunch was really about three boys and their father who became a family with three girls and their mother. And this series and the storylines still resonate with people.
7: Even though it only ran for 5 seasons, The Brady Bunch lived on in syndication for decades, earning generations of viewers.
3: Growing up in the 80s, you have 3 channels. So after school, I watched the reruns.
7: Tina Trahan now owns the house and runs the Brady Experience.
3: This is an art installation. That's how I view it.
7: In 2023, she bought the house from HGTV, which had purchased the home in 2018, updating it for their series of Very Brady Renovation, in which they replicated the studio set interior.
3: When you walk into the house, it's a time machine. It's just this crazy feeling that you're in your childhood TV set or you're a guest on the show. It's wild.
17: I think Brady Bunch fans are going to freak out when they enter this house. There's something to remind fans of every episode.
3: This is the phone where Jan gets the call from George Glass. Hi, George.
4: Oh, hi, George. Sure, I can talk. It's so sweet of you to call, George.
7: Of course, the story about Jan's fake boyfriend, Glass. George Glass, was George repeated Glass. In the 1996 movie A Very Brady Sequel. This scene was the origin of the now beloved meme known as Sure Jan.
4: He's really good looking, and he thinks I'm super cool. Sure Jan.
3: And of course, the football. We all know about the football when Peter hits Marcia in the nose.
7: Up those stairs where the whole family would line up in the opening credits, the bedrooms filled with even more treasures.
3: There was an episode where Jan got this locket. It was sent from someone. It was anonymously sent.
4: You sent me the locket.
3: She found out Alice sent it to her.
6: I'm the guilty party.
3: There's a little picture of Jan and a picture of Alice.
7: And in the boys' bedroom,
3: there was an episode where Bobby plays pool with one of Mike's friends.
9: Thanks, Mr. Matthews. I really enjoyed it.
10: Yeah, how many packs of gum do I owe you?
3: And the whoever won got
10: 256 packs of gum, you owe Bobby.
5: True to form, there are
9: 256 packages of gum you won in our pool game.
5: 256 packs of gum in
3: yes.
5: here,
3: and
5: even
3: is,
5: though we can't see it.
3: Right, and this is exactly what it looked like when it came to the house.
9: Now that's really nice.
5: Why is the detail so important to you?
3: I have to do it justice, you know? Too many people mentally grew up in this house for me to mess it up.
7: Christopher Knight, who played middle brother Peter Brady, essentially did grow up in this house.
5: So I know that you're Chris, but in here, are you still Peter a little bit?
13: I left here as Peter. I do come back as Chris. That was a sign that I made
5: right
13: at home.
5: Yeah.
13: It said, no girls allowed, I think, on their side, and keep off.
7: He was 11 years old when The Brady Bunch premiered in 1969, and 16 by the series finale.
5: How distinct are your memories from the time period of being on the set of this exact house?
13: Very distinct.
5: Yeah.
13: I mean, I could probably remember the difference between 8 and 10 much better than I can discern the difference between 38 and 40. This was such a special place that I generally certainly recognize it.
7: And it was at this desk where a nervous 12-year-old faced down his biggest challenge.
13: Peter became a
5: Scoop Brady.
13: Scoop Brady, yeah. Right there. I didn't have a whole lot of talent, and I wasn't very experienced, and I had ADD. They were a little concerned.
5: Yeah.
13: Could he do it? That was the hero episode.
4: I've got to get this car over to my editor right away.
5: Can you believe how much of an impact that show still has on people?
13: No, certainly couldn't have predicted it. And it seems that the times that it has the biggest effect is when there's a lot of angst, generally, in society.
17: The intent of the show, which was to celebrate blended families and large families, it just with pure intention and heart, that still comes across.
13: For 60 years have been meeting people who treat me as though I'm a member of the family. I don't even know their name yet, and I could be invited to Thanksgiving dinner.
7: The Brady Experience gives people the gift of fond memories while also giving back. Proceeds will go to Wags and Walks, a nonprofit that saves at-risk dogs.
13: Tina's desire is to have the house be effective in raising money for charity.
7: And Tina Trahan has now taken an extra step to ensure this landmark lasts. 2 months ago, the Los Angeles City Council designated the home a historical cultural monument, protecting it from demolition.
5: What were the reasons that you believed that it deserved to be considered a landmark?
3: Well, it has to be over 50 years old, which it is. It was built in 1959. I'm just trying to preserve it because I know how much happiness it brings people. To me, it is really important because it brings people together.
24: Our thanks to Trevor for that. And thank you for streaming with us. I'm Morgan Norwood. Remember, ABC News Live is here for you with the latest context, news, and analysis. 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Keep it locked right here on ABC News Live Weekend.
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37: Hey, I'm Micah Giacci. Here are some top headlines we're watching at ABC News Live at this hour. Passengers are being evacuated from that cruise ship at the center of a hantavirus outbreak. After arriving at the Spanish island of Tenerife, officials examining each passenger as they leave the ship. The 17 Americans on board are due to disembark later today. They'll be taken to the National Quarantine Unit at the University of Nebraska. The CDC officials say there are no plans for a mandatory quarantine requiring them to stay there. Health officials say this is not likely to become another global pandemic like COVID-19. And a happy Mother's Day to all of the moms out there. Meteorologist Brittany Bell from our New York station WABC has your Mother's Day forecast. Hey, Brittany.
38: Severe weather is possible today for portions of Texas, also spreading as far east as Louisiana and Mississippi, with most of those storms firing up early this afternoon, diving south to Austin and also Waco and Houston later.
39: From ABC News, I'm Mike Dubusky. Right now, passengers are disembarking from the MV Hondius, that Dutch cruise ship where several passengers fell ill with the hantavirus. Dr. Diana Rojas Alvarez is the health operations lead.
40: About 40, 46 people will be disembarking today. And right now, I have disembarked already today, and the process will continue until the end of the day. And we restart tomorrow. And it's expected to end by the end of the day tomorrow.
39: The 17 Americans aboard will get on a plane in the next few hours back to the U.S. for observation. now in the hands of Pakistani mediators, the Iranian response to that U.S. peace proposal. That's according to Iranian state media. It comes after the defense ministry for the United Arab Emirates said its air defenses intercepted two drones coming from Iran today. Retired Admiral William McRaven speaking with ABC's This Week.
0: Anytime you have rounds being exchanged, then that's a violation of the ceasefire. Now, I understand Ambassador Waltz's position. At the end of the day, this is about hopefully getting the Iranians to agree to the proposal, and therefore, you know, we want to downplay these exchange of fire. But, I mean, in technical terms, of course, the ceasefire has been, been put aside.
39: Meanwhile, the ceasefire between Russia and Ukraine is also being tested, with the two sides accusing each other of launching strikes during this three-day ceasefire period. It was agreed to in part because of Russia's Victory Day holiday yesterday.
1: President Putin's prediction that his war on Ukraine was coming to an end came after a scaled-down World War II Victory Day celebration this weekend. For the first time in years, no Russian military hardware was present on Moscow's Red Square because of the security risk, namely from Ukrainian drones. It's a reminder that victory for Putin in Ukraine remains elusive.
39: ABC's Tom Sufi Burridge, you're listening to ABC News.
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39: In Miami,
4: our units found multiple patients with various injuries, some burns, some minor injuries.
39: Miami-Dade Fire Rescue Battalion Chief Juan Arias updating reporters on that boat that apparently exploded in Biscayne Bay yesterday. No one was killed, but more than a dozen people were injured. Authorities say the problem may have started in the boat's engine compartment. The first American pope assumed his role a little over a year ago, and now church officials say Pope Leo is helping to usher a new generation through the church's doors. ABC's Melissa Adon has more.
5: A driving force behind this, a new generation, leading to surges of Catholic converts from New York City to Los Angeles. Dioceses across the country this year reporting doubling or even tripling their average number of new Catholics. Much of it moved by young people. We discovered the same sentiment in Africa, the fastest growing region of the Catholic Church worldwide, driven by youth.
39: And it's shaping up to be a pricier Mother's Day for many Americans, with some florists now saying they've been impacted by rising fuel costs. Scottsdale florist Eric Luoma says he started offering happy hour discounts on certain days.
7: We're just trying to keep things affordable for our customers because we want to keep people buying flowers.
39: He also says he's partnering with local growers to help offset the cost of imported flowers from South and Central America. I'm Mike Dubusky, ABC News.
8: Solidarity. Spanish officials demonstrating that this morning, receiving the cruise ship carrying nearly 150 people from 23 countries, including 17 Americans, who will now head back home to the U.S. on a chartered plane. None of the passengers arriving this morning are symptomatic. The WHO says there are 6 confirmed and 2 probable hantavirus cases from the ship so far. Of those 8, 3 people have already died, and there's no known cure for the virus. President Trump saying, quote, "It's very much, we hope, under control, but concerns still remain." We will be joined here in studio by a top infectious disease specialist. But first, our Maggie Rulli is on the ground in Tenerife, where that cruise ship just arrived. Good morning, Maggie.
9: Hey, Martha. Good morning. Yeah, you can see that Dutch cruise ship right here, the MV Hondius. It pulled in around 5:30 a.m. this morning, local time. And Martha, if you look around me, you can see there is media here from all over the world. They're tracking those roughly 2 dozen nationalities on board as people are being ferried off country by country. And Martha, one doctor on board told us that they're only allowed to bring hand luggage with them, that all their baggage will remain on board and be disinfected.
6: This morning, that cruise ship at the center of the deadly Hantavirus outbreak, now anchored offshore of Tenerife in the Canary Islands. The remaining passengers finally setting foot on land again.
9: Right here, these are some of the first people allowed off that ship. We can see a small group on board right now. They're dressed in full blue protective gear. We saw some of them waving back to people on the ship as they're getting ferried to the shore right here.
6: The Spanish government saying the passengers will have zero contact with anyone on the island as officials continue to urge calm.
10: The average person has no reason to worry. This Andes hantavirus has spread in limited amount from human to human. These folks who are coming off right now, first of all, they're not sick. They're asymptomatic. They are just being monitored as a precautionary measure.
6: A WHO doctor on board sending us this video of the evacuation. The evacuated passengers now en route to their home countries as others wait on board. Of the 150 passengers who were on the boat, 17 are Americans, who the CDC says will not be required to quarantine upon their return to the United States.
11: No mandatory quarantine is the right path to go. With the data we have, it's only symptomatic people that are passing on hantavirus. And so if people are asymptomatic, they are not at risk based on what we know today.
6: Still, local authorities in the U.S. are tracking at least 9 Americans across 6 states, while none have shown any symptoms that could potentially have been exposed. Authorities have been investigating the 8 hantavirus cases stemming from the cruise ship, as well as its origins, after 3 passengers died from the disease. But despite the concern over the virus, passengers aboard the cruise insist the atmosphere remained positive. Dr. Stephen Kornfeld is an American oncologist from Oregon on the Hondias, taking over after the doctor on board fell ill treating hantavirus patients. He tells ABC that nobody on the ship has had symptoms in well over a week.
12: There's been a lot of recriminations and finger pointing. And I've lived all this, and I am a physician. So even in retrospect, I don't think any clues were missed. I have nothing but accolades for this boat and everybody on it.
8: And Maggie, for those Americans, they'll be heading home today. How are U.S. officials handling their return?
9: Yeah, Martha, officials are telling us that those 17 Americans on board will be the last to be evacuated today. But once they are, the State Department has announced a special flight to take them back to the States. And we know that the CDC is already waiting for them at the airport right now. They're going to escort them back to the States, where they'll go to the National Quarantine Unit in Omaha, Nebraska. And Martha, if that sounds familiar, it's because it's the exact same facility used to quarantine people during the COVID-19 pandemic in those early days. And Martha, I also just had the chance to ask a spokesperson here for the Ministry of Health in Spain what he thought about the fact that America is not enforcing a mandatory quarantine for these passengers. And he said, "I don't think it's the best practice from a technical or scientific point of view." Martha.
8: Thank you, Maggie. I'm joined now by one of the top infectious disease specialists in the country, Dr. Michael Osterholm of the University of Minnesota. It's good to see you this morning.
13: Thank you.
8: Most Americans, of course, had never even heard of the hantavirus, so you can understand the kind of fear. But we are told again and again, this is not COVID-19. Don't worry. You're among those people saying that.
13: Yes, thank you. And first of all, happy Mother's Day to you.
8: Thank you.
13: In fact, the good news is that since it is hantavirus and not another coronavirus or influenza virus, this is one that has very limited ability to be transmitted person to person. In fact, it's a rare exception. And so we have no question about the fact that this really is on the end of its run right now. And there very possibly maybe not no additional cases from here on out.
8: And I know originally you catch it from rat feces or urine. How many cases are there generally in a year?
13: In the United States, there are about 30 cases a year on average, and they mostly occur west of the Mississippi. About 96% are west of the Mississippi, and it has to do with the kind of mouse that lives west of the Mississippi, a deer mouse, and they're the ones that really contain the virus. In terms of what happens around the rest of the world is different with different strains of hantavirus, and the one that really raised our concerns with this boat-related transmission is the one from South America, which is called the Andes strain. And that one actually on occasion has resulted in person-to-person transmission.
8: Let's talk about the time it takes for someone to get it. That's a much longer period than with COVID, that, you know, a half an hour or something, right?
13: Right.
8: With a person?
13: Right. Actually, in terms of the ability to transmit to somebody else, it's only a rare person that does that. I mean, we've had many examples of people that were infected from mouse urine or feces contact in Argentina, for example, where this particular strain is. It never results in person-to-person transmission. It's a very rare exception. So in that sense, that you may only need a limited amount of time, but it has to be one of those super spreaders that actually is the person sharing the virus with you.
8: And supposedly you aren't passing that or transmitting that unless you're symptomatic?
13: Right. Right now you can manage the individuals who've been exposed very simply by asking them twice a day, are you experiencing any kind of a fever? And then take the temperature. Do you have any symptoms? If somebody is identified right at that point, you can put basically an N95 mask on and stop all transmission. So this is why we don't need this high-tech containment facilities, et cetera, to monitor these people. We can monitor them very simply.
8: And should they stay home? I know these 17 Americans are coming back. They're going to Nebraska. They will be checked then. And then they're sent home, and this is just a trust thing? Just check your fever? Are you happy with that?
13: Well, you know, it's not actually even just a trust thing. In a sense, people really do respond to participating in this for their own health as well as the health of those around them. We've had a lot of experience with this in the past. Ebola was a good example. When we had all of our returning healthcare workers coming back from Africa back in 2015 to 2017, we monitored them twice a day for their temperature and for any symptoms, and that worked very, very well. So I have complete confidence that we will have good compliance here, and I think within days this will no longer be a story.
8: Even the people who were let off the ship earlier at the end of April and are now, some of them, back in the United States, no worries there?
13: No worries there in the sense that they're going to be monitored now as they weren't before. But again, none of them have had any symptoms onsets, have had no suggestion of infection. The same is true with all the individuals disembarking right now today. There's no evidence any of those individuals were sick. And if you look at what happened, the first person that came on the ship brought it with them, and you can basically explain all the cases that have occurred to date around exposure just to that one individual, not to multiple people transmitting the virus.
8: Thanks so much for joining us this
13: Thank
8: morning.
13: You.
8: Put us at ease. Thank you.
13: Thank you.
8: And I'm joined now by the U.S. Ambassador to the U.N., Mike Waltz. It's good to see you, Mr. Ambassador. I want to talk to you about Iran in just a moment, but first, a couple of questions about hantavirus. Tell me how the coordination is going with other countries to get those Americans out of there. We know the president exited the World Health Organization. So is the coordination any more difficult?
14: No, it's happening just as it was, whether we were in and out. And the WHO is a completely different issue. We are coordinating closely with our European partners. The CDC is in the lead. Of course, I'll defer to them and the National Institutes of Health. But my understanding is we have teams on the ground. We're taking care of the Americans that were on that ship. They will get repatriation flights, and they will come back to Nebraska to the National Quarantine Center. Again, not a doctor. I don't want to get too deep into it, but I do understand that this is not a respiratory disease, meaning it's very difficult, if impossible, to pass through coughing or breathing. It's very rare to see it transmitted between humans, and I'm confident, again, that our experts at CDC and NIH are on top of it.
8: And President Trump, of course, said of the virus, it's very much, we hope, under control, but you know people are scared because of what happened with COVID. And President Trump said in a CNBC interview at the beginning of COVID, he had no worries, not at all, and that we have it under control. It's going to be just fine. That was at the beginning of COVID. So you can understand why people have concerns. What would you say to them?
14: Well, I think that's also why we have to be very clear about the nature of what we're dealing with here, and that it's a very rare, my understanding, again, from the medical experts, very rare to see it transmitted human to human, almost impossible to transmit from respiratory or coughing or breathing, and that it's, but at the same time, we're taking it incredibly seriously. And you will see those individuals handled appropriately, pulled back to a quarantine center in Nebraska, and then my understanding, again, is monitored very closely once they're cleared, I believe after a month, to then go back to their communities. At the same time, you know, this is why we have a State Department, our great embassies and consulates overseas, so that they can coordinate with local authorities, since this ship is near the Canary Islands right off the coast of Spain. And all of that coordination will be handled through the interagency and through the State Department and the CDC.
8: Thanks, Ambassador. Let's turn to Iran. What is happening with negotiations? We heard on Friday Secretary of State Marco Rubio say they expected a response from Iran about this proposal. Why haven't we gotten one?
14: Well, I think part of it is that their leadership has been so devastated and so fractured. We know that Mojtaba, the new Ayatollah, the previous Ayatollah's son has been severely injured. He's in hiding. He's incredibly difficult to get a hold of, yet the IRGC is still deferential to some degree. So that is making the negotiations go longer and slower, I think, than anyone would like. But at the same time, those negotiations and that diplomacy is ongoing. So we'll see what they come back with. But President Trump has been very clear, not just now, but frankly, for decades, even before he was in office, that the world cannot and should not have a genocidal, aggressive regime with its hand on a nuclear button. And Martha, it's important to point out, I'm the ambassador of the UN. It's not just the United States position. We have had resolution after resolution for nearly 20 years with the entire world agreeing that Iran cannot have a nuclear weapon, that it has to subject itself to inspections, that it cannot violate its obligations to the Nuclear Nonproliferation Treaty, and on and on. So it's not just us. That's the entire world's position. And the entire world stood strong with us when they snapped back the sanctions to, frankly, punish the regime for its violations of its obligations under nuclear nonproliferation.
8: But, Mr. Ambassador, it was 50 days ago that President Trump posted a warning to the Iranians saying they had 48 hours to fully open without threat the strait. 50 days ago. Nothing happened, and the strait is still closed.
14: Well, one, Martha, I think we should take a step back. 50 days to deal with a 50-year-old problem. And by the way, this isn't the first time Iran has either threatened or actually done this. I mean, we had the tanker wars where they struck one of our ships with a mine back in the 80s, and we took out, under Reagan, half of the Iranian Navy. That said, that's why we're pushing now another UN resolution that says Iran cannot do this. No country can do what Iran is doing in international waterways. Martha, we cannot have a conflict between two countries, whether it's over a border, resources, a nuclear program, where one side responds by holding the entire world's economies hostage, by throwing sea mines out in international waterways. Can you imagine if a country did that in the Strait
8: of Gibraltar, Mr. Ambassador,
14: or the Straits of Malacca? And also, they've even now threatened on Iranian state TV to take over the undersea cables that flow through that waterway, which moves financial data, stock exchange
8: Mr. Ambassador.
14: Data, things that are going into the cloud and data centers. We can't stand for it. We've gathered over 60 countries now that are standing with us to isolate Iran and make sure no country can ever do this again.
8: We also had this week, in addition to the fact, again, that that was 50 days ago, he threatened Iran and nothing happened. We've also had now this week an exchange of fire just today, drones going over Kuwait, others over UAE. And you're saying that is not a violation of the ceasefire. How is exchanging live fire with Iran not a violation of a ceasefire?
14: Well, Martha, I've got to push back. Something did happen. President Trump put in a blockade with our great U.S. Navy that has stopped Iranian shipping, both coming out and, importantly, the empty tankers coming in that they need for storage. We see now Iran's economy in absolute freefall. Its currency is down over 100%. Its foreign currency reserves are completely exhausted. The New York Times ran an article today about mass layoffs across its manufacturing sector. So the regime is under tremendous pressure. We don't expect a regime that's been obsessed with a nuclear weapon to just give it up freely. It's going to take this type of pressure. But at the same time, to your point on the ceasefire, look, that's up to President Trump as commander in chief to determine what constitutes a violation, when to go back to military action, or when to continue to give diplomacy a chance. And when the mediators, in this case Pakistan, ask us, head of state to head of state, to give this negotiation another chance before we go back to bombing Iran, then I think that's completely an appropriate choice for President Trump to make. He is putting, giving diplomacy every chance we possibly can before going back to hostilities, but he's absolutely prepared to do that.
8: Okay, thanks so much for joining us this morning, Mr. Ambassador.
14: All right, thank you.
8: And joining me now is retired Admiral William McCraven, the commander of the Special Operations Forces that took out Osama bin Laden and author of the new book, Duty, Honor, Country, and Life. It's great to see you this morning, Admiral. You heard what Ambassador Waltz said, and I especially want to talk about that they say there is no, that the ceasefire has not been violated. As you look at what, I see you laughing already, as you look at this situation, and again this morning we've had drones launched from Iran, has the ceasefire been violated?
0: Yeah, well, of course the ceasefire has been violated, Martha. Anytime you have rounds being exchanged, then that's a violation of the ceasefire. Now, I understand Ambassador Waltz's position. At the end of the day, this is about hopefully getting the Iranians to agree to the proposal, and therefore, you know, we want to downplay these exchange of fire. But I mean, in technical terms, of course, a ceasefire has been been put aside. The fact of the matter is, when you're shooting at each other, then you no longer have a ceasefire.
8: And how do you think the Iranians are taking this when they see what's happened? And okay, we can keep firing these things. It appears that they are keeping on that.
0: Yeah, well, of course, you know, this is, we're at an interesting point right now. We're at this impasse, and if I were advising the president, I would tell him to look towards your strategic goals. I mean, at the end of the day, he wants to get the strait open back up. He wants to have some sort of agreement on the nuclear enrichment of the uranium. So if you want to do that, you're going to have to get the Iranians to the negotiating table. And he has one ability, his real one leverage point is this blockade. And the blockade has been working. So if I were the president, I would go to the Iranians and say, look, I will lift the blockade if you will open the straits and come to the negotiating table. By doing that, one, he can always put the blockade back in place. This is something with a flip of a switch. He can put the blockade back in place if the Iranians don't come to the negotiating table or if they don't open the straits. But you're not going to get any further along where we are right now unless they come to the table and we begin to have these discussions about some of the hard and serious issues.
8: And some of those hard and serious issues, the number one is some sort of nuclear agreement. And that has a 30-day period right now to get that done. Is that realistic to you?
0: Yeah, I don't think it is. The fact is, you know, it took over 2 years to negotiate the JCPOA. So this idea that somehow we will negotiate, you know, a very challenging nuclear deal with the Iranians, I think 30 days is way too compressed a time.
8: Do you see the Iranians giving up that enriched uranium? We've heard President Trump say it doesn't matter. Then we've heard him say we're going to get it back. Is it important?
0: Yeah, of course it's important. I mean, the fact of the matter is they've got about 970 pounds of highly enriched uranium. It would not take them long, if they had the ability to do that, to produce enough uranium to build a bomb. I think what the American people have to ask themselves, Martha, is, you know, are we better off now than we were before February 28th? And I think that's open for some serious debate. The fact is, before February 28th, the straits were open. You had not a moderate regime, but the regime, you know, right now is much more hardline than before February 28th. My guess is that they were moving towards an enrichment. I don't think they had a nuclear weapon. I don't think it was, coming about imminently. But the fact of the matter is, we're not really that much better off now than we were before February 28th. Yes, we have sunk their Navy. Yes, we have destroyed their Air Force. Yes, we have taken out a lot of their leadership. But I'm not sure we're a lot better off. So if the president wants to get to a position where we are better off, he needs to bring them to the table And my recommendation is he can make the blockade, you know, make it a carrot rather than a stick. Get the Iranians to the table and then go from there.
8: I want to ask you a question about the girls' school that was bombed on the first day. There is an investigation underway. 170 people were killed. The U.S. was bombing in that area. Obviously, we would never have done that on purpose, but mistakes can be made. Is it normal for an investigation to take this long? And how important is it that we own up to mistakes if we made them?
0: Yeah, well, I think it's very important that we own up to mistakes. I mean, the fact of the matter is, this is who we are as Americans. Look, we hold people accountable, or we certainly should hold people accountable. And to your point, Martha, look, this was clearly a mistake. Mistakes do happen. I mean, I've been involved in mistakes like this, not quite this serious, but in Iraq and Afghanistan, you feel terrible about innocent civilians being killed, but you do a very thorough investigation, and then you hold people accountable. That doesn't mean you have to end their careers or destroy them. But there has to be some level of accountability when you have an accident like this.
8: Is it taking longer than usual?
0: Well, I don't know the details of it, but, you know, it was frankly pretty clear from the very beginning that we were probably responsible. But again, I don't know the details of how this whole thing unfolded. It seems to be taking longer than I would think. But again, not being in the inner circle, I can't tell you whether this is too long or not.
8: Okay, thanks very much, Admiral McRaven. Very good to see you this morning. Thanks.
0: Thank you.
8: Up next, what do the rapid redistricting moves mean for November's midterms? And we hear from voters in the key swing state of Pennsylvania. What do they think of the Iran war?
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8: The Virginia Supreme Court dealt Democrats a blow Friday, striking down a new congressional map that was just approved by voters and could have given them as many as four additional seats in Congress after this November. It is the latest in a dizzying few days for redistricting across the country. ABC's Washington Bureau Chief Rick Klein is here to explain. So, Rick, tell us, what is the state of play right now?
19: Sure, Martha. Until a couple of days ago, it looked like the big redistricting battles of 2026 were essentially a draw. You saw some late action in blue Virginia and then red Florida that basically canceled each other out. It looked like the map was basically set. Then we had these two big court rulings just in the last couple of weeks. Start with the Supreme Court, which gave the green light to Louisiana and a range of other southern states to do a lot more in terms of gerrymandering than they have in the past. Some of that's still unsettled, but Republicans are looking at some big wins there. Then you cancel out those Democratic wins in Virginia because of the court ruling you mentioned. And what looked like it might be a draw now looks like Republicans could be talking about.
39: ABC News, I'm Mike Dubusky. In Spain, passengers are now being evacuated from that cruise ship at the center of the Hanta virus outbreak. ABC's Maggie Rulli has what happens next for the 17 Americans on board.
9: The CDC is already waiting for them at the airport right now. They're going to escort them back to the States, where they'll go to the National Quarantine Unit in Omaha, Nebraska. I also just had the chance to ask a spokesperson here for the Ministry of Health in Spain, what do you thought about the fact that America is not enforcing a mandatory quarantine for these passengers? And he said, I don't think it's the best practice from a technical or scientific point of view.
39: Iran has handed over its response to the U.S. proposal for how to end the war. It comes after the United Arab Emirates said it fielded strikes from Iran this morning, though the Trump administration says the ceasefire is unaffected. And we're nearing the end of that three-day ceasefire between Ukraine and Russia, with both sides now accusing each other of violating the agreement with strikes in the last day. This is ABC News.
19: And maybe even a longer term, you're talking about a situation where Democrats might be essentially shut out of representation in

0: Absolutely. Do I want it to go another day longer? No.
1: But you're behind the war.
0: I have to be. I have to be. If we would not have done anything, they would have had a nuclear bomb.
2: And he says he does worry about Republicans' chances in the upcoming races.
0: I think that the Republicans, the conservatives, have a good chance in a number of the races. But I'm up in the air. Even, you know, we thought that the governor in Virginia would be a lot closer. We thought that the governor in New Jersey would be a lot closer. I'm just not sure what's going on.
2: But what is going on is familiar in midterm elections. The policies or perceived failures of an incumbent president loom large when voters make up their minds.
1: A state will be watching closely. Coming up, the roundtable weighs in on the redistricting fallout. We'll be right back.
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8: This is where my basketball career started. Hard to believe, isn't it?
9: 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She was such a radical.
10: 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You don't.
11: What else do you need in your life?
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18: Good morning, Lieutenant. Do you have good news to share with me?
19: 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You work with the police?
18: Well, you know, free coffee.
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21: Got a high-profile murder on our hands. 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
18: Catch me if you can. Our killer was also a sprinter.
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18: You can do this all day?
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18: I think that's for the best. Catch me if you can.
24: When we took the House back in 2018, we were 24 seats short. We crossed over that hurdle, and in fact, in 2018, we flipped a total of 40 seats. So we're going to take back control of the House of Representatives.
1: Minority Leader Hakeem Jeffries confident Democrats will still be able to take back the House after that Virginia redistricting ruling. The roundtable debates that and much more when we come back.
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1: So let's bring in the roundtable, Bernie Sanders 2020 campaign manager Faz Shakir, PUC's chief Washington correspondent Leanne Caldwell,
2: and former GOP Congressman Charlie Dent of Pennsylvania, who represented Allentown until 2018. Welcome to all of you. Happy Mother's Day to you, Leanne.
11: Yeah.
2: Fez, I want to start with you. You saw that map that Rick Klein had, the Virginia decision, the voting rights decision, the map that the New York Times laid out. It has been quite a 10 days.
12: Yeah, it certainly is challenging for many Democrats now with this map. That, nevertheless, I still remain optimistic that we can gain the House. I will say that you talked in your segment about the racial dilution of power, and that's certainly happening. But in addition to that, Martha, you remember about a year ago this time, Republicans passed a bill to cut Medicaid and give tax cuts to the rich. Well, now the second step of that is to take the people who are on Medicaid in some of these districts, some of the poorest districts in America, Memphis, Louisiana, New Orleans and Louisiana, Mobile, Alabama, taking those voters and diluting them with wealthier suburbs and taking the power away from many of the people who were the subject of the cuts from Donald Trump.
2: And Charlie, if you want to react to that, you can. But also, this is a tough time for Republicans, mm-hmm. despite what just happened. Do you see them holding the House?
16: At this point, I don't think it's likely that Republicans can hold the House. And with respect to redistricting, the Republicans are diluting a lot of Republican seats as well as Democratic seats. And I think they've overreached in states like Texas. I mean, I think Republicans would be lucky to win three of those five seats that they drew. They're probably going to overreach in Florida. In Virginia, even though they lost on the Republicans lost and the Democrats just had their map overturned, there's still two Republican seats at great risk in Virginia. So right now, I just don't see a path for Republicans to take back the House. Things can change, but right now the headwinds and dynamics are just not in their favor.
2: And forgive me, I have allergy attacks right now, but Leanne, whichever side wins in November, this map will change. I know Congressman Jim Clyburn said about half of the members of the Congressional Black Caucus wouldn't be on the Hill had there not been those changes to the Voting Rights Act that the Supreme Court has now struck down.
22: Yeah, and the outcome could be that the Congressional Black Caucus and the Black Power in Congress could absolutely be diluted after these new maps as well. You know, I was talking to Senator Warnock about this. He says that he is a product also of the Voting Rights Act. And I asked him, well, in these days, is it actually necessary for the Voting Rights Act to exist? Things have changed since the 60s. And he said there are still efforts to continue to marginalize voters, especially voters of color. And that's why he says it's necessary.
2: So, Fez, what do you think Democrats do here?
12: Well, certainly I think that right now the biggest advantage that they have is that there's a desire to check Donald Trump's power. And increasingly, even if you don't believe in some of the Democratic policies, as you saw in the Democratic shutdown over the Department of Homeland Security funding, there was an effort by Democrats rightly to hold Kristi Noem accountable, who no longer sits in the position. Greg Bovino, who was the head of CBP, changed some of the ways of ICE was behaving in responsible and good ways. There's been a positive trajectory, and that carries forward into hopefully the argument for the next Congress, that if you put us into power, if you are upset with the direction of Donald Trump on the war and the economy, there's only one path. You know, they already hold the House of the Senate, the Republicans do. So if you want to check on his power and to change the direction of this country, vote Democratic.
2: And Charlie, let's move to Indiana, or let's turn to Indiana. Let's not move to Indiana, even though we like Indiana very much. Those Indiana state Senate elections were most of the candidates President Trump targeted for opposing him on redistricting lost their seats.
16: Yeah, I mean, I wouldn't read too much into this. Look, one of the Republicans, one of the incumbents won. The other one might win. But there's one of those other seats that could easily flip to the Democrats. So Donald Trump is essentially king of the Republican Party, but he's presiding over a dwindling empire. The base is actually shrinking, and this doesn't have any impact on the midterm election. Doesn't change those dynamics in any way, shape, or form. So I think, frankly, they wasted a lot of money to flip a few seats because they didn't like the incumbent. They wasted a lot of money for no good reason. They could have spent that money on Virginia or California, but they spent it in Indiana.
2: Leanne, you wrote this week that President Trump's operation made clear that he not only defeated his dissenters, but showed what happens to Republicans who try to defy the White House. Not exactly on the lines with what Charlie said. Does that work nationwide, in your view?
22: Yeah, it was a message to Republicans to not cross the president. Absolutely. And you're seeing that's why some of these states have, after the Voting Rights Act decision, moving extremely quickly to try to implement based on the new court decision. They don't want the wrath of the president. But I will say, it took an enormous amount of money for the president to prevail in Indiana. They spent about $15 million, his allies. In state Senate races, it usually cost $30,000, $40,000, maybe $100,000, $200,000. And so they were
2: just ads constantly, constantly, constantly.
22: Yes. And so it was a dynamic that the White House had to put it. They put in a lot of political power behind that. And it was absolutely necessary after a series of losses. They had to prove that they were able to win again after California, the voters in Virginia rejected the Republicans in their redistricting effort. Of course, the courts prevailed, but it was a much needed win for this White House.
12: But, you know, that $15 million spent, chump change for the Trump orbit right now, because they are sitting on literally hundreds of millions of dollars that they're choosing what they're going to do with it. And because of the way he's been enacting his administration so corruptly, so many of the biggest funders have funded not only his ballrooms and, you know, his desires for all kinds of personal favors, but in addition, they've filled his campaign coffers. Now, his next test is going to be Thomas Massie in Kentucky. And I'm not a Republican, but I am hoping that Thomas Massie survives this and beats Donald Trump. And if he does so, I think it might mark the beginning of a time in which many more Republicans would be comfortable standing up and disagreeing with the president, hopefully, if Massie can survive that race.
2: Charlie, I want to turn to you about Pennsylvania. You saw those voters I spoke with remain fully behind the president. He's not on the ballot. How do you think he affects things now still? I mean, they clearly had some issues with what was going on, even though their support was strong. But again, he's not the guy on the ballot.
16: Well, he's not on the ballot, but people are coming out in many cases to vote against him. He is a turnout machine for the Democrats. And that district you visit, I live in Allentown, Pennsylvania, and it is the swingiest district in the swingiest state in the country. But I think sometimes we should be talking less to the diehard Trump voters and talking to these independent voters and soft Trump voters who right now have misgivings. And this is why Republicans are trailing in the polls right now. They're just getting clobbered among independents. So I do see something happening, not just in Pennsylvania, but across the country, where so many Republican candidates are just running into such a headwind based on the affordability issues. And when the president's talking about ballrooms and the arch and all these other issues, there's the detachment that I think many voters see to their main concern.
2: And it is kind of that ballroom. A lot of people talked about that, too, just sort of this distractions when they might want to focus on what's happening. He clearly does not.
16: Well, yeah, they're worried about the high cost of gasoline,
2: exactly.
16: Healthcare, electricity, food, healthcare. And here we are talking about the Great Gatsby and the Gilded Ballroom and talking about the arch. And we're talking about all sorts of things that, you know, none of these people are ever going to go to the ballroom. They're not going to go to the Kennedy Center. And so they're wondering, well, what about me? And I think that is the problem that we're facing.
2: Okay. Thanks to all of you again. Happy Mother's Day. Up next, it's a bird, it's a plane, it's a UFO. We'll have the never before seen video and files just released by the Pentagon when we come back.
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2: For decades, reports of unidentified flying objects have captivated Americans, leading to rampant speculation and conspiracies of what the government may or may not know about life beyond Earth. This week, the Pentagon released hundreds of pages of documents related to reported UFO sightings. ABC's Jay O'Brien has the latest from that release.
0: From the big screen,
5: right here,
0: to late night TV,
7: now might be a good time to, and I cannot believe I'm about to say this, talk about UFOs.
0: Americans have long been captivated with the cosmos and sightings of so-called unidentified flying objects, or UFOs.
11: They want to find out about the UFOs and anything having to do with UFO or related material, and we're going to be releasing a lot of things from that we have.
0: That fascination reaching a fever pitch this week after the Pentagon, on orders of President Trump, released the first batch of decades worth of videos, photos, and reports of what military officials acknowledge are unexplained objects seen flying in Earth's skies. Like this never-before-seen infrared video taken by the U.S. military in the Middle East in 2013, showing what appears to be a moving star-shaped object leaving behind a trail. Another showing a white dot darting through a wind farm. More than 160 files made public so far detailing what military officials call unidentified anomalous phenomena, or UAP. In the first 24 hours since the files were made public, nearly 500 million hits to the Pentagon's website, a top official says. Also in the release, several sightings from beyond Earth's atmosphere going back decades. Apollo 12 astronaut Alan Beam describing flashes of light he saw in 1969 sailing off in space. And these photos taken by astronauts on the moon during the Apollo 17 mission in 1972, showing three dots in triangular formation, which the crew described as very bright particles of light rotating way out in the distance. Some of what was released, like the Apollo images and those sightings of lights, have already been public. Also inside, hundreds of pages of FBI, State Department, and military reports, one detailing six different federal law enforcement agents independently seeing strange orbs and orbs launching other orbs in the western U.S. in 2023. While the government has found no evidence any of these incidents are extraterrestrial in nature, military officials admit many remain unresolved and cannot be explained. The former head of the Pentagon office investigating UAP telling ABC News, there's nothing unexpected in the release, and without any analysis or context will only serve to fuel more speculation, conspiracy, and armchair pseudoscience.
2: A lot of mystery there. Our thanks to Jay. We'll be right back.
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10: Right now on ABC News Live Weekend, headed home. 17 Americans on that infected hantavirus cruise ship set to board a plane today bound for Nebraska. Why U.S. health officials say Americans won't be mandated to quarantine and how that compares to the rest of the countries already evacuating passengers. Plus, Iranian state media saying Iran is responding to the latest U.S. peace proposal to end the war. President Trump today saying Iran is defeated, but adding that doesn't mean combat is done. And on this Mother's Day, meet the mom who turned baking into a business, all thanks to her son's inspiration. ABC News Live Weekend starts right now. Hi, I'm Micah Jocci. Thank you for joining us on this Mother's Day today. We have a lot of news to get to, but we're going to begin with those passengers starting to disembark the cruise ship that's been...
13: From ABC News... I'm Mike Dubusky. The Iranians have now responded to the latest U.S. proposal for peace. That response is currently in the hands of Pakistani mediators, and we don't know what it contains at this point. But it does come as the current ceasefire between the U.S. and Iran shows signs of strain, with Kuwait reporting strikes this morning and the UAE pointing the finger at Iran over renewed violence. Retired Admiral William McRaven says that's led to new questions about the purpose of the war.
23: Yes, we have sunk their navy. Yes, we have destroyed their air force. Yes, we have taken out a lot of their leadership, but I'm not sure we're a lot better off. So if the president wants to get to a position where we are better off, he needs to bring them to the table. And my recommendation is he can make the blockade, make it a carrot rather than a stick.
13: Another ceasefire being tested is the one between Ukraine and Russia, which isn't expected to be extended past tomorrow's planned end date. Russian President Vladimir Putin now suggesting the war is coming to an end as he faces rising discontent at home.
26: And as the war drags on, the cost for the Russian public rises. New draconian internet restrictions in Russia, also justified on security grounds, are proving deeply unpopular because of the negative impact they have on people's daily lives. But despite Putin's words, if US brokered negotiations resume, there is no sign the Kremlin is willing to compromise. Tom Sufi-Burridge, ABC News.
13: Right now, passengers aboard that cruise ship where the hantavirus has been circulating are disembarking, a process that's expected to last through tomorrow. Dr. Maria Van Kerkhove is the director of the Department of Epidemic and Pandemic Threat Management.
27: We just check to see if anybody has any symptoms, anyone is feeling unwell. If there is anyone that's unwell that has symptoms, they will be medevaced home. They won't actually go on the same plane as the others.
13: Health officials say the risk of the virus spreading to the general public is very low. You're listening to ABC News.
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13: Democrats in Congress are facing a narrower path to retaking control of the House this fall after being dealt several losses in the redistricting fight.
17: Republicans certainly have the upper hand. They have even gained a 1-2 advantage over the past couple of weeks. First, with that Supreme Court ruling, the U.S. Supreme Court ruling a couple weeks ago that limited Section 2 of the Voting Rights Act. That has prompted a lot of states in the South, Republican-led states, to think that they at least have the chance to challenge some of the lines that have been drawn that have benefited historically, anyways, Democrats.
13: ABC's Christiane Cordero. More recently, the Virginia State Supreme Court ruled to negate Democrat-favoring congressional maps that were approved by voters. Investigators in Denver are still trying to piece together what led a person to jump the fence at the city's airport on Friday, walking out onto the runway before being struck and killed by a plane. Meanwhile, U.S. Coast Guard officials continue their investigation into a boat explosion near the Haulover Sandbar in Miami, which sent several people to the hospital yesterday afternoon.
18: The operation, considered a level 2 mass casualty incident. More than 24 fire rescue units rushing to the scene. Miami-Dade Fire Rescue saying they found 15 patients. At least 11 people rushed to the hospital. Officials, including the U.S. Coast Guard, urgently investigating the scene.
13: ABC's Ike Ajachi. Officials say it may have started with an engine issue. I'm Mike Dubusky, ABC News.
19: When I spoke to our, you know, I know from our local authorities that the public health is monitoring by calling them, by staying in touch with them. I'm making sure they, every day they contact them. They make sure they take their temperature. They ask them for symptoms. And as long as you're doing that, you're fine.
10: Now, the hantavirus, it's not a new pathogen, but what do you say to anyone who's worried this might be another global pandemic?
19: I say, don't worry. This is not going to be another global pandemic. We know enough about this pathogen. We know about how it's transmitted. We know how many people get infected after transmission. We know the virus has not mutated. It's the same virus that we saw in Argentina in an outbreak back in 2018, 2019. So this is not something new. This is something we've seen before. And this is not a cause for a pandemic. My concern, though, is are we ready for the next pandemic? And what has happened this time makes me concerned that we may not be ready. We've seen that the weakening of CDC, we've seen that the weakening of public health in our nation is actually showing up in this pandemic, and I worry about that, Jake. I worry about that very, very much, Ike.
10: All right, Dr. Carlos Del Rio, thank you for that analysis. Now to the war with Iran. Iranian state media now reporting Tehran is responding to a U.S. proposal aimed to end the war. Now, the proposal sent by the Trump administration would allow ships to move through the Strait of Hormuz, ending Iran's months-long blockade on the ports within the next month. But major issues still remain, including Iran's nuclear program and broader security concerns in the region. Iranian state media says that Iran sent a response via mediators in Pakistan, but Tehran has made no public indication on whether it would accept the president's plan. Here's President Trump earlier on Full Measure with Cheryl Atkinson responding to whether combat operations are over.
20: I said they are defeated, but that doesn't mean they're done. We could go in for 2 more weeks and do every single target. We have certain targets that we wanted to do, and we've done probably 70% of them. But we have other targets that we could conceivably hit. But even if we didn't do that, you know, that would just be final touches. But even if we didn't do that, it would take them many years to rebuild.
10: ABC's foreign correspondent Tom Sufi Burge is in Tel Aviv following the latest. Tom, take us through where negotiations stand right now.
4: Yeah, I think this weekend we've seen two significant developments with the negotiations. Firstly, we've seen Marco Rubio, the Secretary of State, meeting with the Qatari Prime Minister in Miami. The Qataris, we know from US officials, have been working as a kind of back channel between the US and Iran. And then secondly, as you say, we've now heard from the Iranians via their state media that they have submitted their response to that US proposal. Now, just to remind you, that US proposal is an interim deal. It's a one-page document, according to US officials. And the idea would be that Iran would relinquish its stranglehold on the Strait of Hormuz for those 1,500 or so commercial vessels trapped in the waters to the west of there. And in return, the US would gradually loosen its US military blockade on Iranian ports. Now, we haven't had the actual response from the Iranians. I think that's significant. They haven't said yes. They haven't said no, as far as we're aware. And you know, I think the most likely option at this stage, given the complexity of this, is that they might have said yes, but we don't know what those caveats might be. But we do know from US officials that even in this document, the US wanted some kind of wording on the nuclear question, the future status of Iran's nuclear program, even though the full resolution of that sticking point, the major block in these negotiations to end the war, would be actually deferred into a subsequent 30-day negotiating period if this initial deal can be done. But that is still a big if tonight, and we're still waiting to hear exactly what the Iranians have said in their response to that U.S. proposal.
10: Tom, how calm is the situation there in the last 24 hours?
4: Well, we've heard the defiant language from President Trump, leaving the option of restarting the war on the table, despite the fact that earlier in the week, Secretary of State Marco Rubio said that Operation Epic Fury had concluded. The Iranians are remaining defiant, and we've seen them flexing their muscles today to some extent. Not, I think, at the same level as earlier in the week. Thursday night, we saw a very significant exchange between the U.S. military and the Iranians in and around the Strait of Hormuz. Today, though, we've heard from the United Arab Emirates. They say that the Iranians have fired drones and missiles at their territory. We've also heard from the Qataris, a similar statement, and we've also heard from the Kuwaitis. And actually, in the Qatari situation, they say that a cargo vessel was attacked off their coastline. So it does seem that Iran is at least flexing their muscles, reminding the United States that it still can threaten U.S. military assets in the region and some of America's allies. So we'll just have to wait and see for what that Iranian response will be and hope that things stay relatively calm in and around those troubled waters in the meantime.
10: All right, Tom, thank you for that update. Now, Russian President Vladimir Putin says the war in Ukraine may be coming to an end. Putin is now expressing a willingness to meet Ukrainian President Volodymyr Zelensky in a third country if they agree on a peace deal. Though it's important to point out that for the last 16 months, Russia has not demonstrated any willingness to compromise with Ukraine on occupying the eastern Donbas region. Meanwhile, Russia is accusing Ukraine of violating a three-day ceasefire brokered by the U.S., alleging Kyiv committed more than 1,000 ceasefire violations. Ukrainian officials also accuse Russia of launching new attacks, though they stop short of accusing Moscow of violating the truce. Now, that terrifying boat explosion right off Miami Beach. Witnesses say the blast threw people into the water as more than two dozen rescue crews rushed to the scene yesterday afternoon. Officials saying 15 people were injured, including several with burns. At least 11 people were taken to nearby hospitals. Also in Florida, 22 people between the ages of 12 and 21 were arrested after chaos broke out at what authorities describe as a teen takeover at a park in Tampa. Officers responding to the scene on Friday night saying there were significant disruptions, including fights and other issues. Now, several of those arrested were arrested on charges including narcotics possession and unlawful possession of a weapon. Police say there's been a growing concern about similar large gatherings involving teens as summer approaches. All right, coming up, the battle for redistricting, the state's fast-tracking new maps, and how the courts are playing a major role ahead of the midterms. Also ahead, severe storms ramping up tonight across the South. We'll time it all out. Plus what you can expect for the week ahead. And then on this Mother's Day, meet the mom channeling her son's love of cookies into some very sweet success.
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38: This is a cautionary tale, y'all.
39: Pablo Escobar was a psychopath with a God complex.
40: My real name was Juan Pablo Escobar, and I am the son of Pablo Escobar. Dear Killer Hernandez is very, very near to the life experience that I had. The level of violence that I witnessed was very, very accurate.
38: 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This can't be made up.
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43: 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Layoffs, downsizing. The clock is ticking.
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57: Holy crap, I'm auditioning for American Idol.
58: Wow.
57: Beautiful.
58: That's what it's all about.
59: That was impressive.

0: Welcome back. Now to the unprecedented battle to change congressional maps with the 2026 midterm elections quickly approaching. In Virginia, state officials say they plan to appeal to the U.S. Supreme Court after the state's highest court rejected new congressional maps approved by voters just last month. Now, that map would have likely given Democrats four new seats. Moving over to Louisiana, the state's governor is delaying House primary races after the U.S. Supreme Court found the state's sixth congressional district was improperly drawn, relying too heavily on race. Now, Louisiana Republicans are trying to push through a new map, creating at least one more Republican-leaning district. And over in South Carolina, the state legislature is introducing a map that would eliminate a seat held for Democrats by Democrat Jim Clyburn. And in Alabama, Republicans there are appealing to the U.S. Supreme Court to throw out a lower court ruling requiring a second majority black district. Okay, let's bring in ABC's Christian Cordero to break this all down for us. Christian, right now, Republicans hold a five-seat majority in the House. With the changes already in place, where do things stand right now in terms of the seats each party has been able to secure? Who currently has the advantage right now?
1: Well, Ike, it's good to be with you. There's no doubt that Republicans have the advantage right now. And you mentioned a couple of the reasons why. When we look at even just the past couple of weeks, there's been kind of a 1-2 punch that Republicans have gained as far as momentum goes going into this year's midterm elections. One was the Supreme Court decision, the U.S. Supreme Court decision from a couple weeks ago that limited Section 2 of the Voting Rights Act. Now you see a lot of Republican-leaning states in the South in particular who are looking to redraw their maps because of that Supreme Court ruling. And then the other is the Virginia State Supreme Court decision that was just handed down a couple days ago that effectively, rejected the maps that voters approved in their election last month that would have played to the Democrats' advantage. But it's one thing to draw the maps, Ike. It's another thing for people to show up. And that, of course, remains an anomaly until we actually get through Election Day.
0: You know, Christian, historically, the opposing party, you know this from the president, they pick up seats in the midterm. So what other headwinds could Republicans face going into the election?
1: Yeah, we tend to see this kind of balance and rebalance of powers, so to speak. You know, the pendulum swing back the other way. And that certainly seems to be the case when you look at the president's poll numbers, for example, right? There's a lot of voters' dissatisfaction in how President Trump has handled the economy. A lot of that is tied to the recent events around the war in Iran and the gas prices that have surged as a result of the Strait of Hormuz being closed. And there are many issues, Ike, but when you look at gas prices in particular, because people say every time that there is a major election that people vote with their pocketbook, if you are paying for gas now compared to how you paid for gas on February 27th, 2026, right before the war started, on average, you're spending usually in the ballpark of $20 or more to fill up your tank today than you were back then. So that's real money that people are feeling. And we've heard it from red states and blue states alike that this is something that is factoring into how people live their lives.
0: You know, when we talk about this redistricting battle, there's two things going on right now, 2026 and 2028. Democrats, they're seeking to redraw the maps in about a dozen states ahead of the 2028 presidential election. Which states might be in play here?
1: Yeah, it seems like 2028 is far away, but it's really not, and we know that. So this largely comes from House Minority Leader Hakeem Jeffries, who has been quoted as saying that, you know, they see opportunities in as many as a dozen states. Some of the ones that he mentioned are Colorado, New York, Illinois, Maryland, as an example, and basically in the redistricting efforts that we have seen in other parts of the country. For example, what really set all of this off was Texas, right? In seeing that there is an opportunity for Republicans to pick up five more seats that they maybe wouldn't have had their lines not been redrawn. California, as a result, responded to that, and both of these were upheld by the U.S. Supreme Court. So that's something that Democrats are keeping an eye on for 2028. As far as 2026 go, there are still a few things in play. You mentioned that Virginia Democrats are appealing the state Supreme Court decision, so we'll see how that plays out. And then you also have the California reference that I mentioned. You know, that's going to be in play, and a couple of other states, too, that have court-mandated or are efforting to redraw their maps before this year's election.
0: Christian, let's take a look at the bigger picture here. How's the Supreme Court's decision on the Voting Rights Act led to states trying to fast-track new maps?
1: So without getting too bogged down in some of the jargon, so to speak, Ike, you know, you have the Voting Rights Act, and within the Voting Rights Act, there's this one section called Section 2 that essentially says that there should be majority-minority districts based on the population of that state. In other words, the opportunity to break up communities of color and therefore diffuse their political power is something that in 1965 was agreed upon was not okay. And what the Supreme Court did was they basically said, well, there's a limit to that, and there's a time limit to that, and it's time for us to revisit what that may look like. So it's unclear, Ike, exactly how far-reaching this U.S. Supreme Court decision will go. This was really just a ruling on Louisiana, but we're seeing other states that are testing the water, and we'll soon find out.
0: All right, we're reshaping the Constitution, Christiane. Thanks a lot for that. Mm-hmm. Turning out of the weather on this Mother's Day and severe storms across the South tonight, meteorologist Brittany Bell from our New York station WABC is tracking it all. Hey, Brittany.
2: Unfortunately, severe weather is possible this Mother's Day in Texas, Louisiana, even as far east as Mississippi. When it comes to the timing through the early afternoon hours, a cluster of strong storms stretching from Abilene, Dallas, all the way through Texarkana and Shreveport. This actually getting into a line, an intense line, moving as far south as San Antonio, Austin, and Lufkin, approaching Lake Charles, Houston, and College Port if it holds together after 10 to 11 p.m. When it comes to the threat today, a level 2 out of 5, a slight risk that spans from San Antonio, Lufkin, Shreveport, Greenville, Mississippi, and Jackson, Mississippi. And then an enhanced risk level 3 out of 5 for Abilene, Dallas, Waco, and Austin. The main concern will be damaging winds, large hail, even the chance for a few isolated tornadoes. So make sure to stay weather aware, especially late tonight with some of those storms happening while a lot of people are sleeping. Outside of active and severe weather across Texas, not bad in Kansas City, 70 for you, drying out. More sun in Denver, 71, and a heat wave potentially in areas like Phoenix. Here's a closer look at record-breaking temperatures that are possible this weekend heading into early next week. Las Vegas on Monday, you could break a record of 105, the same on Tuesday. Record highs also possible in Reno today, Monday and Tuesday in the 90s, and Albuquerque record for you possible on Tuesday. For the rest of the country, especially along and west of the Mississippi River, temperatures running well above average, a record possible in Salt Lake City, also Albuquerque, and cooler than normal for the Eastern Seaboard. But on Wednesday, we'll see some of that warmer air spreading farther to the east, getting closer to the Mississippi River Valley. And we're not seeing relief from this heat anytime soon. This is the outlook later this week into next week for temperatures, likely warmer than normal in areas like Denver, Kansas City, Memphis, and Dallas, Houston, even Phoenix and Los Angeles, especially for Phoenix and Salt Lake City after you're getting a heat wave, and potentially warmer than normal for the Northeast, including New York City and Washington, D.C. Ike?
0: All right, Brittany Bell, thank you. Coming up here on ABC News Live, Love and Cookies. One mom's sweet success story thanks to some inspiration from her son.
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3: There was only one Richard Simmons.
4: It's sweatin' time!
3: A megastar, adored by millions. 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
5: Where is Richard Simmons?
3: Now, after almost 2 years seeking out his closest family and friends, they speak.
6: He had to be in a lot of pain.
3: And what does Richard's live-in housekeeper, the last person to see him alive, now say happened behind closed doors?
7: This is the first time I'm talking about this.
3: The Mystery of Richard Simmons, a Diane Sawyer special, Tuesday night.
8: Welcome back. Now to a remarkable celebration of perseverance. This is Jaden Pikin. You can see him walking with a robotic exoskeleton to receive his master's degree this weekend from Virginia Union University. Jaden was hit by a truck in 2024 while riding an e-scooter, leaving him paralyzed from the chest down. He's now working toward a career in real estate where he wants to help others like him with disabilities find accessible housing and take their own next step toward a bright future. Happy Mother's Day to all the moms and caregivers out there. Rhiannon Alley has a story of one mom who turned a baking into a business thanks to some inspiration from her son.
9: Ashley Cameron has always loved to bake, but her favorite hobby took on a whole new meaning after her five-year-old son, Charlie, was diagnosed with Kawasaki disease.
10: It's the number one cause of acquired heart conditions in children. And through that journey and treatment, it stopped our family in its tracks and changed a lot of things for us.
9: When Charlie was finally ready to leave the hospital, Ashley was determined to welcome her little boy home in exactly the way he wanted.
10: So I asked him what was the one thing in the world that he wanted to do. His answer was simple. He just wanted to bake cookies with mommy.
9: And that is exactly what they did.
11: I got my cookie helper here.
12: Can I try it?
9: Baking recipes passed down from Ashley's mom and grandma.
10: My husband came home from work one day and was like, these cookies are so good. You should think about starting a little cottage home food business. And so I did. And that business just kept growing.
9: Love and Cookies was born.
10: He was joking about all the cookies that were all over the counter. And he said, you know, there's just nothing better than a mother's love and a really good cookie.
9: Now they're selling batches of their frozen, preservative-free gourmet cookie dough across the nation, with part of the proceeds going toward the Kawasaki Kids Foundation.
10: We wanted to help and give back because the best medicine that we can provide is raising awareness for this disease.
13: Now we're all ready to get some yumminess in the oven and then in our tummies.
10: If any mom out there was listening, sometimes when life throws you dark moments, the most beautiful things can be born out of that experience to do something great and take a chance that you never thought you could have.
8: Rhiannon, thanks for that. Ashley says her son is turning 12 and is doing great. The greatest news to hear on Mother's Day. I'm Micah Jocci. Thanks for streaming with us. The news never stops. More news up next. But first, we leave you with a tribute to some of the moms from our team right here at ABC News Live. Happy Mother's Day, y'all.

0: Hi, everyone. Welcome to All Access. I'm Lindsay Davis. Serving on the highest court in the land, Neil Gorsuch holds one of the most consequential seats in American life, where words are weighed and decisions can echo for generations.
1: I, Neil M. Gorsuch, do solemnly swear.
0: The Colorado native was appointed to the bench in 2017 by Donald Trump at a moment when the court and country stood at a crossroads. Often described as a conservative voice, he might just as accurately be called a steward of language, a textualist, an originalist, someone who returns again and again to the precise words of the law and the Constitution. And now that reverence for language finds a new form. The husband and father of two is also an author, co-writing a children's book, Heroes of 1776, an invitation to look back to the moment when a fraught and fragile idea became a nation, a story of voices raised for independence, of a declaration carefully drafted and of hard-fought sacrifice by men and women in pursuit of freedom. A timely story brought to life in words and illustrations as America approaches its 250th birthday. And tonight, we sit down with the justice and author to ask why looking back might just help us find a way forward. You've been on the court now nearly a decade. Why'd you decide to write this book, and why now?
2: We're coming up on our 250th anniversary, the semi-quincentennial. What a mouthful. But what does that mean? It means halfway to 500. We're on a journey. And it struck me that we're going to be doing a lot of celebrating.
3: News. I'm Mike Dubusky. Iran has turned in its official response to the U.S. peace proposal, but the move comes against the backdrop of U.S. allies in the Middle East reporting more strikes from Iran this weekend. The Trump administration says the ceasefire there is holding. U.N. Ambassador Mike Waltz speaking with ABC's This Week.
4: That's up to President Trump as commander-in-chief to determine what constitutes a violation, when to go back to military action, or when to continue to give diplomacy a chance. And when the mediators, in this case Pakistan, ask us, head of state to head of state, to give this negotiation another chance before we go back to bombing Iran, then I think that's completely an appropriate choice for President Trump to make.
3: Disembarkment for the passengers aboard the MV Hondius, the cruise ship that's been at the center of the Hantavirus outbreak. Health officials say the risk to the local population in Spain and the public at large

0: commercial publications, but she was standing up for the Declaration too and marking her as a traitor as well.
1: Which was very dangerous.
0: Extraordinarily dangerous. Extraordinarily dangerous. This is an act of treason. People stood to be hung, and they understood that. And the signers suffered. The whole country suffered. But maybe a third of all the signers' homes were destroyed during the course of the revolution. Many of them were captured and imprisoned. Their spouses, their wives, their children were captured and imprisoned. Most of them gave their fortunes to the cause, literally buying shoes because the Continental Army didn't have shoes. Washington was constantly complaining about the lack of shoes. He said you could trace the tracks of the men's march to Valley Forge by the blood and the snow with their wrapped and unwrapped feet.
1: A lot of what we find in these pages are the framers' founding ideals. What do you see today as one of the greatest threats to those ideals?
0: Oh, these ideals are always under threat. They were under threat from the day they were announced. The notion in 1776 that all are equal, well, nobody believed that in Europe, right? There were kings, there were serfs.
1: Right.
0: The idea that people could rule themselves wisely and well, that had never worked in human history. That we have inalienable rights, that was considered crazy. Those were radical, radical ideas. And we're still on our way to achieving them. But it's kind of like our nation's report card. We can look to them. So in the Civil War, and we talk about this in the book, Lincoln could appeal to the nation to end slavery because of the Declaration.
1: Right.
0: He could say, we need to come back to the Declaration. The women's suffrage movement could appeal to the Declaration and say, yeah, all men are equal. All men and women are equal, right? Martin Luther King could stand in front of Lincoln's memorial down the mall here in 1963 and say, that's a promissory note that must be kept. And the truth is, those ideas are not inevitable. They were not inevitable then. We almost didn't declare independence. We tell the story about the debate that led up to it. Almost didn't go through, right? None of this is inevitable. And it won't, and it isn't inevitable that it will survive. America's biggest enemy is itself, I believe. We have to recommit in every generation. We have to relearn those ideas and the history, complex as it is, generation after generation, if we're going to carry those ideas forward.
1: You mentioned the word debate, and I'd love you to talk about July 2nd in particular, when it became clear that all of the colonies were unanimously going to support independence. And you highlight a letter that John Adams wrote to his wife, Abigail, who says about that day that the greatest question was decided which ever was debated in America, and a greater perhaps never was or will be decided among men. Do you feel that that still holds today? Do you think that there is a debate that rises to that level?
0: Well, first of all, I can't agree with Adams entirely. He said July 2nd would be remembered. He was wrong about that. That's when they voted for the Declaration. But it's July 4th when the Declaration itself gets approved that is remembered. So Adams was known for a little bit of hyperbole from time to time. And boy, did he love Abigail. Mm. They were just a tremendous united couple. He failed her. You know, she wrote Remember the Women when he was working on this. And he failed her on that. Those three ideas, that we're all equal, that we all have inalienable rights, that we have the right to rule ourselves, I think those are three perfect ideas. And they are something that speak to every human soul, and they exclude no one. They're totally inclusive. And yes, I think those ideals are perfect.
1: In the book, you also recount a particular letter that Thomas Jefferson wrote to John Adams. You talk about how they had actually had a disagreement and stopped speaking for about a decade, but in the waning days of their life, they kind of pick up the friendship again. And at one point, he writes, "What was most valuable to man was his right to self-governance, meaning, of course, as it's written in the Declaration of Independence, the government exists to serve the people, not the other way around." You've also talked publicly about democracies potentially falling apart from the inside. You've also said that you need to tend this garden of democracy. How does one tend to it?
0: Well, I think you have to learn the history, right? You need to know where all these ideas came from. And I think you're going to find enormous inspiration in the people in the pages of our history. I mean, people

0: like M.K. Goddard are inspirational. Emily Geiger was an 18-year-old spy.
1: Right.
0: I think she's just incredible, right? So there are just so many of those stories that young people can find some connection to and maybe inspiration to play their own part in ensuring the country's future. But yes, our democracy depends on people who know their history, who care for those ideas, and are willing to be brave enough to stand up to carry them forward.
1: During the end of the book, you write a personal note where you say, "The truth is, the work is never done, and the torch passes to each new generation to defend the Declaration's ideals and help make our nation truer to them still." What can you say to younger generations that you feel can help them to stay truer to those founding principles?
0: Well, I think you need, as we just discussed, to really learn the history, where they came from, the struggles that have been taken place to realize those ideals more and more. You can't change things if you don't know why they are the way they are. So start there. Prepare yourself. Jefferson said that if we expected the nation to be ignorant and free, we wished for something that never was in the history of the world and never will be. Washington, when he was leaving office, wanted to create a national university to teach people how to run a republican form of government, how to be good stewards of the Constitution and the Declaration. And I'd say prepare yourself. Don't be one of those kids who doesn't know his history or civics. Really prepare yourself, because it's a big job ahead of you. And somebody has to run the zoo. Somebody has to run the zoo. Somebody's going to run the zoo. So why not you? And if you're going to do it, why not be really prepared?
1: For those who see this book potentially as a rallying cry for courage to defend our founding ideals, what gives you hope about America's future, and what keeps you up at night?
0: Well, what keeps me up at night is disagreements that we have and our sometimes incapacity to realize the humanity of the people we disagree with. When I disagree with my colleagues, as we do from time, you give us the 70 hardest cases in the nation, we're going to disagree on some of them. But I never question that the person sitting across from me loves his country every bit as much as I do, that they love the Constitution and the Declaration, and that they're doing their level best to honor their oath to them. Never. Never. So I worry about that. What gives me hope? Goodness. When you go through these stories and you see how Jefferson and Adams squabbled, for example, they were best of friends during the Declaration. They argued over who should do the drafting, and they kept trying to defer to one another. There's a wonderful anecdote there where, you know, Adams says to Jefferson, "You should write it." And Jefferson says, "No, no, you should write it." And Adams says, "No, no, no, no. There are three reasons why you should write it. One, I am obnoxious," which might have been true. And two, "You're a Virginian, and a Virginian should be seen to be the head of this thing because it was the most populous colony at the time and the wealthiest. And three, you write 10 times better than I do." And so that's why Jefferson. So you see that friendship, and then you see they completely fall apart over much of their professional career. They differed vigorously just about everything, and they threw insults at one, and then they became friends at the end of their life again. A rich correspondence, like 140, 150 letters over the end of their life. Just beautiful. Jefferson writing to Adams after the death of Abigail to console him is one of the most beautiful condolences you'll ever read. And gives me hope is knowing that as tough as our times might seem, they're not a patch on what's come before.
1: Good perspective.
0: Yeah.
1: You mentioned earlier, and you talk about a great deal in the book, how nearly one-third of the signers of the Declaration of Independence, they suffered. They had their homes damaged or destroyed. They died. They sacrificed, all in pursuit of their freedom. Fast forward 250 years, and I'm not asking you about the event itself, but of course recently there was just what appeared to be an attempted assassination, but at the celebration of freedom of the press. And I'm curious just in general what you think, what you make of this current climate that is not just about politics, but has extended even toward potential violence to the court.
0: Yeah. Well, I'm heartbroken by these events. And there have been too many of them. And I know you were there that night. And my heart goes out to you.
1: Thank you.
0: We have to learn how to talk to one another. We just have to learn how to talk to one another. And we have to remember the Adams and Jefferson at the end of their life. The beginning and the end. It can happen. We can talk to one another. And when you realize, as Jefferson and Adams did, that though they disagreed about everything, one wanted a strong central government, the other a weak, they couldn't have differed more on all the major issues of the day. War and peace, free speech, they disagreed on, item after item. But as they realized at the beginning and end of their life, more united them than separated them. They shared those three big ideas in the Declaration. That's what really mattered, they realized. And that was their real legacy.
1: Still ahead, in a moment when the nation feels deeply divided, what does it mean to pursue a more perfect union from the bench when the decisions themselves can spark backlash? Our conversation continues with Supreme Court Justice Neil Gorsuch. Given the climate in March, Chief Justice Roberts said on the record that the personal attacks against judges and justices is dangerous. It must stop. Do you agree?
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1: Uvalde, Texas, Edinburgh, Scotland, from Poland once again tonight. Thank you so much for streaming with us. Ukrainian refugees here in Warsaw.
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36: This is a cautionary tale, y'all.
37: Pablo Escobar was a psychopath with a God complex.
38: My real name was Juan Pablo Escobar, and I am the son of Pablo Escobar. Dear Killer Hernandez is very, very near to the life experience that I had. The level of violence that I witnessed was very, very accurate.
36: This is real things that were said. This can't be made up.
38: Although his dad was a monster, he was still his dad.
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39: You want to know what I've been doing for the last 4 years? I was in a cult, man.
40: Who am I?
41: Nature Boy.
42: Nature Boy.
39: You know this is not how life's supposed to be.
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43: I am your Messiah.
39: Bow to me.
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44: Something was screaming at me no, but I ignored it. There was brainwashing, mind manipulation. He was king, he was God.
39: SWAT team.
43: And don't shoot God.
44: You had to be destroyed.
43: Nothing dies in nature.
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1: What strikes me is just your excitement and your energy as you're telling these stories. There was a recent survey that found nearly 80% of civics teachers self-censor in class because they're concerned about controversy and pushback. Yeah. What advice would you give to explain how important it is to still teach civics lessons like these?
46: So first of all, you put your finger on an even bigger problem. They aren't teaching it right. At all. Surveys I've read suggest that eighth graders, only about 13% are proficient grade level in U.S. history. Only about 22% of kids in eighth grade are proficient in civics. And it's not like it gets better when you get older. Only 6 in 10 Americans can pass the citizenship test my wife took. And I can tell you it's not hard. But you raise an important question. history's complicated. There are difficult things in this book. There are difficult things in our history. We need to be able to teach it all and to talk about it all. And that's the only way forward, because we are a creedal nation, right? Those three ideas in the Declaration, those three big ideas, that each of us is equal, that we all have inalienable rights given to us by God, not from government, and that we have the right to rule ourselves. Those are three ideas that speak to every human heart, and they have the power to unite us. And when we're on our journey, 250 years in, are we at our destination? No. It's always to form a more perfect union. But we have guideposts. We have a report card. We can ask ourselves, how are we doing?
1: How do you view yourself as the 113th Supreme Court Justice in this pursuit and struggle for a more perfect union? Do you see your position as a courageous stand for liberty?
46: I think each of us has a role to play. You have a role to play. Everyone in this room has a role to play. We're all equal. We all have rights, and we have the right to rule ourselves. Okay, now what does a judge do in that? Okay. Well, that's talked about in the Declaration, too. One of the colonists' complaints about Britain was that the judges weren't independent, and they wanted independent judges, and they wanted juries of their peers, not some faraway off group of people in Britain to decide their cases. And so my role is important, but it's limited. Right, my job's not to make law, right? You don't want nine old people making all the rules you live by. That would be crazy. That's not self-rule. But you might want nine old people to apply the law independently with life tenure so they don't care what anybody thinks. And that's exactly what the Declaration hoped for us. So I have a very small role to play. I'm just one of nine. I can't do anything by myself, right? I mean, you have to have five to decide where to go to lunch. And good luck getting five of you to agree where to go to lunch.
1: Given the climate in March, Chief Justice Roberts said on the record that the personal attacks against judges and justices is dangerous. It must stop.
0: Judges around the country work very hard to get it right. And if they don't, their opinions are subject to criticism. But personally directed hostility is dangerous, and it's got to stop.
1: Do you agree?
46: I completely agree with what the chief said. I'd also say, you know, part of the job of the judge is to accept criticism, right? Everybody's got a right to free speech. You know, Sam Adams and John Hancock were pretty rabble-rousing types up there in Massachusetts. Really, all of us signers were, okay? Rabble-rousers. And it's a raucous thing, the democracy. And that's good. That's great. And part of that is part of our story. But part of our story, too, is realizing, again, that the person sitting across from you probably loves his country every bit as much as you do.
1: In that, given that environment, I'm curious. And I'm not asking about any political case or politics, but when you have the President of the United States who singles you out or another judge that he has appointed to the Supreme Court and says, oh, they're bad for our country, they sicken me, they're embarrassments to their family, how do you react to that just as a human, just as an American?
46: Well, I think I come back and think about these ideas, one of which in the Declaration was, hey, we want independent judges. People who are fearless and able to apply the law without respect to persons, as our judicial oath says, right? That's why we're given life tenure. And it's quite an honor. It's a humbling privilege to be able to serve in this capacity. And I'm just one link in a long chain.
1: Lastly, both of us have written children's books before, and you mentioned a C.S. Lewis quote that I think is very applicable to this book. Explain that.
46: Well, your books are beautiful, too.
1: Oh,
46: I had a chance to read them this last week. C.S. Lewis said something like, a good children's book isn't for children alone. And I do hope that parents and children will learn something together through these pages. And learn a little bit about our history, about the courage and sacrifice of those who came before us, and about the wonderful inheritance we have, imperfect as our country is. I hope they learn that they share something pretty unique in human history.
1: I can tell you, I enjoyed the book a lot. I didn't know, and enjoyed the anecdotes too.
46: Thank you,
1: Justice Gorsuch. We thank you so much.
46: Yeah.
1: Our thanks to Justice Gorsuch for that conversation. You can pick up Heroes of 1776 wherever you purchase your books. That is All Access. I'm Lindsay Davis. Thanks so much for watching.
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0: Hi, I'm Micah Jozzi. Thank you for joining us on this Mother's Day. Let's get straight to our top story. Those passengers starting to disembark the cruise ship that's been the focus of that deadly hantavirus outbreak. The ship arriving at the Spanish island of Tenerife, docking just off the coast as health officials examine each passenger getting off. ABC's Maggie Rooley is right there with the latest. Maggie, what do we know about the plane picking up the 17 Americans on the ship?
1: Hey, Ike, well, what we understand right now is that plane has landed, and we are watching as the Americans are being evacuated right now. We've been waiting for this for hours, Ike. They're the last ones to be evacuated off that ship today. Right now, you can see this is a small ship just alongside the cruise ship just behind me. What we've been seeing is typically you'll see these small...
2: From ABC News... I'm Mike Dabusky. Iran's government has now officially responded to the American proposal to restart peace negotiations. At this point, we don't know whether the Iranians are agreeing to any of the points laid out in that one-page proposal. In recent days, though, the U.S. struck Iranian oil tankers and Iranian drones have been flying through the region, with officials from the United Arab Emirates today saying they've been hit by Iranian drone strikes. Even still, Mike Waltz, the U.N. ambassador, says the ceasefire is holding and the war effort is working.
3: We see now Iran's economy in absolute freefall. Its currency is down over 100%. Its foreign currency reserves are completely exhausted. The New York Times ran an article today about mass layoffs across its manufacturing sector. So the regime is under tremendous pressure.
2: The ceasefire between Russia and Ukraine is also showing cracks, with Ukrainian officials saying one person was killed during Russian strikes this weekend. Russia held a scaled-back Victory Day ceremony yesterday amid fears of Ukrainian strikes on military infrastructure. Right now, passengers are being taken off a Dutch cruise ship off Spain's Canary Islands, with health officials carefully transporting them to local airports for repatriation flights. ABC News medical contributor Dr. Darian Sutton has how the CDC is planning to handle the 17 Americans aboard.
4: Although this response has been highly visible, CDC teams transport and transfer to the National Quarantine Center, that response means that federal health officials essentially do not currently believe that this poses a high risk of widespread community transmission. So what we know is that these 17 passengers will be flown to Nebraska, the National Quarantine Unit. This is a specialized facility that specializes in highly infectious or potentially infectious diseases. And if they are cleared at that point, passengers will be allowed to go home and self-monitor.
2: None of the Americans are displaying symptoms of the virus right now, though French authorities say one of their citizens began showing signs of hantavirus while on the plane ride home. You're listening to ABC News.
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2: 55-year-old Rodney Vanderpool has been identified as the man behind a 9-hour standoff with police yesterday in Syracuse, New York. Authorities were trying to execute a search warrant after Vanderpool was accused of cutting his neighbor's dogs with a machete. Syracuse Police Chief Mark Rusin says he opened the man opened fire when they arrived, but eventually they were able to take him into custody.
7: Approximately 3:15 p.m., an individual that we believe is the suspect in the shooting incident came out of the building without incident and was taken into custody.
2: A person was killed at Denver International Airport this weekend after getting hit by a Frontier Airlines jet. Authorities believe the person ran onto an active runway, and passengers say one of the engines may have caught fire during the incident. More from ABC's Gio Benitez.
8: All 231 people on board immediately evacuated, passengers describing those terrifying moments.
9: People that could see the engines could see large flames, and it was really scary. So people were yelling, fire, fire.
8: Emergency crews rushing to the scene with buses taking everyone back to the terminal. 12 people reporting minor injuries, 5 of them transported to local hospitals. The Denver airport saying ultimately the majority of passengers took other flights.
2: The person who was hit is not believed to be an airport employee. Meanwhile, the investigation continues in Miami, where a boat explosion took place yesterday, sending several people to the hospital. I'm Mike Dubusky, ABC News.
10: And what has happened this time makes me concerned that we may not be ready. We've seen that the weakening of CDC, we've seen that the weakening of public health in our nation is actually showing up in this pandemic, and I worry about that, Jake. I worry about that very, very much, Hike.
0: All right, Dr. Carlos Del Rio, thank you for that analysis. Now to the war with Iran. Iranian state media now reporting Tehran is responding to a U.S. proposal aimed to end the war. Now, the proposal sent by the Trump administration would allow ships to move through the Strait of Hormuz, ending Iran's months-long blockade on the ports within the next month. But major issues still remain, including Iran's nuclear program and broader security concerns in the region. Iranian state media says that Iran sent a response via mediators in Pakistan, but Tehran has made no public indication on whether it would accept the president's plan. Here's President Trump earlier on Full Measure with Cheryl Atkinson responding to whether combat operations are over.
11: I said they are defeated, but that doesn't mean they're done. We could go in for 2 more weeks and do every single target. We have certain targets that we wanted to, and we've done probably 70% of them. But we have other targets that we could conceivably hit. But even if we didn't do that, you know, that would just be final touches. But even if we didn't do that, it would take them many years to rebuild.
0: ABC's foreign correspondent Tom Sufi Bird is in Tel Aviv following the latest. Tom, take us through where negotiations stand right now.
12: Yeah, I think this weekend we've seen 2 significant developments with the negotiations. Firstly, we've seen Marco Rubio, the Secretary of State, meeting with the Qatari Prime Minister in Miami. The Qataris, we know from U.S. officials, have been working as a kind of back channel between the U.S. and Iran. And then secondly, as you say, we've now heard from the Iranians via their state media that they have submitted their response to that U.S. proposal. Now, just to remind you, that U.S. proposal is an interim deal. It's a 1-page document, according to U.S. officials. And the idea would be that Iran would relinquish its stranglehold on the Strait of Hormuz for those 1,500 or so commercial vessels trapped in the waters to the west of there. And in return, the U.S. would gradually loosen its U.S. military blockade on Iranian ports. Now, we haven't had the actual response from the Iranians. I think that's significant. They haven't said yes. They haven't said no, as far as we're aware. And you know, I think the most likely option at this stage, given the complexity of this, is that they might have said yes, but we don't know what those caveats might be. But we do know from U.S. officials that even in this document, the U.S. wanted some kind of wording on the nuclear question, the future status of Iran's nuclear program, even though the full resolution of that sticking point, the major block in these negotiations to end the war, would be actually deferred into a subsequent 30-day negotiating period if this initial deal can be done. But that is still a big if tonight, and we're still waiting to hear exactly what the Iranians have said in their response to that U.S. proposal.
0: Tom, how calm is the situation there in the last 24 hours?
12: Well, we've heard the defiant language from President Trump, leaving the option of restarting the war on the table, despite the fact that earlier in the week, Secretary of State Marco Rubio said that Operation Epic Fury had concluded. The Iranians are remaining defiant, and we've seen them flexing their muscles today to some extent. Not, I think, at the same level as earlier in the week. Thursday night, we saw a very significant exchange between the U.S. military and the Iranians in and around the Strait of Hormuz. Today, though, we've heard from the United Arab Emirates. They say that the Iranians have fired drones and missiles at their territory. We've also heard from the Qataris, a similar statement, and we've also heard from the Kuwaitis. And actually, in the Qatari situation, they say that a cargo vessel was attacked off their coastline. So it does seem that Iran is at least flexing their muscles, reminding the United States that it still can threaten U.S. military assets in the region and some of America's allies. So we'll just have to wait and see for what that Iranian response will be, and hope that things stay relatively calm in and around those troubled waters in the meantime.
0: All right, Tom, thank you for that update. Now, Russian President Vladimir Putin says the war in Ukraine may be coming to an end. Putin is now expressing a willingness to meet Ukrainian President Volodymyr Zelensky in a third country if they agree on a peace deal. Though it's important to point out that for the last 16 months, Russia has not demonstrated any willingness to compromise with Ukraine on occupying the eastern Donbas region. Meanwhile, Russia is accusing Ukraine of violating a three-day ceasefire brokered by the U.S., alleging Kyiv committed more than 1,000 ceasefire violations. Ukrainian officials also accuse Russia of launching new attacks, though they stop short of accusing Moscow of violating the truce. Now, that terrifying boat explosion right off Miami Beach. Witnesses say the blast threw people into the water as more than two dozen rescue crews rushed to the scene yesterday afternoon. Officials saying 15 people were injured, including several with burns. At least 11 people were taken to nearby hospitals. Also in Florida, 22 people between the ages of 12 and 21 were arrested after chaos broke out at what authorities describe as a teen takeover at a park in Tampa. Officers responding to the scene on Friday night saying there were significant disruptions, including fights and other issues. Now, several of those arrested were arrested on charges including narcotics possession and unlawful possession of a weapon. Police say there's been a growing concern about similar large gatherings involving teens as summer approaches. All right, coming up, the battle for redistricting, the state's fast-tracking new maps, and how the courts are playing a major role ahead of the midterms. Also ahead, severe storms ramping up tonight across the South. We'll time it all out, plus what you can expect for the week ahead. And then on this Mother's Day, meet the mom channeling her son's love of cookies into some very sweet success.
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23: My real name was Juan Pablo Escobar, and I am the son of Pablo Escobar. Dear Killer Hernandez is very, very near to the life experience that I had. 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
38: When I was little watching American Idol, I was sure that I was going to find a way onto that stage.
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45: Beautiful.
46: That's what it's all about.
47: That was impressive.

0: Welcome back. Now to the unprecedented battle to change congressional maps with the 2026 midterm elections quickly approaching. In Virginia, state officials say they plan to appeal to the U.S. Supreme Court after the state's highest court rejected new congressional maps approved by voters just last month. Now, that map would have likely given Democrats four new seats. Moving over to Louisiana, the state's governor is delaying House primary races after the U.S. Supreme Court found the state's sixth congressional district was improperly drawn, relying too heavily on race. Now, Louisiana Republicans are trying to push through a new map, creating at least one more Republican-leaning district. And over in South Carolina, the state legislature is introducing a map that would eliminate a seat held for Democrats by Democrat Jim Clyburn. And in Alabama, Republicans there are appealing to the U.S. Supreme Court to throw out a lower court ruling requiring a second majority black district. Okay, let's bring in ABC's Christian Cordero to break this all down for us. Christian, right now, Republicans hold a five-seat majority in the House. With the changes already in place, where do things stand right now in terms of the seats each party has been able to secure? Who currently has the advantage right now?
1: Well, Ike, it's good to be with you. There's no doubt that Republicans have the advantage right now. And you mentioned a couple of the reasons why. When we look at even just the past couple of weeks, there's been kind of a 1-2 punch that Republicans have gained as far as momentum goes going into this year's midterm elections. One was the Supreme Court decision, the U.S. Supreme Court decision from a couple weeks ago that limited Section 2 of the Voting Rights Act. Now you see a lot of Republican-leaning states in the South in particular who are looking to redraw their maps because of that Supreme Court ruling. And then the other is the Virginia State Supreme Court decision that was just handed down a couple days ago that effectively, rejected the maps that voters approved in their election last month that would have played to the Democrats' advantage. But it's one thing to draw the maps, Ike. It's another thing for people to show up. And that, of course, remains an anomaly until we actually get through Election Day.
0: You know, Christian, historically, the opposing party, you know this from the president, they pick up seats in the midterms. So what other headwinds could Republicans face going into the election?
1: Yeah, we tend to see this kind of balance and rebalance of powers, so to speak. You know, the pendulum swing back the other way. And that certainly seems to be the case when you look at the president's poll numbers, for example, right? There's a lot of voters' dissatisfaction in how President Trump has handled the economy. A lot of that is tied to the recent events around the war in Iran and the gas prices that have surged as a result of the Strait of Hormuz being closed. And there are many issues, Ike, but when you look at gas prices in particular, because people say every time that there is a major election that people vote with their pocketbook, if you are paying for gas now compared to how you paid for gas on February 27th, 2026, right before the war started, on average, you're spending usually in the ballpark of $20 or more to fill up your tank today than you were back then. So that's real money that people are feeling. And we've heard it from red states and blue states alike that this is something that is factoring into how people live their lives.
0: You know, when we talk about this redistricting battle, there's two things going on right now, 2026 and 2028. Democrats, they're seeking to redraw the maps in about a dozen states ahead of the 2028 presidential election. Which states might be in play here?
1: Yeah, it seems like 2028 is far away, but it's really not, and we know that. So this largely comes from House Minority Leader Hakeem Jeffries, who has been quoted as saying that, you know, they see opportunities in as many as a dozen states. Some of the ones that he mentioned are Colorado, New York, Illinois, Maryland, as an example, and basically in the redistricting efforts that we have seen in other parts of the country. For example, what really set all of this off was Texas, right? In seeing that there is an opportunity for Republicans to pick up five more seats that they maybe wouldn't have had their lines not been redrawn. California, as a result, responded to that, and both of these were upheld by the U.S. Supreme Court. So that's something that Democrats are keeping an eye on for 2028. As far as 2026 go, there are still a few things in play. You mentioned that Virginia is appealing, the Virginia Democrats are appealing the state Supreme Court decision, so we'll see how that plays out. And then you also have the California reference that I mentioned. You know, that's going to be in play, and a couple of other states, too, that have court-mandated or are efforting to redraw their maps before this year's election.
0: Christian, let's take a look at the bigger picture here. How's the Supreme Court's decision on the Voting Rights Act led to states trying to fast-track new maps?
1: So without getting too bogged down in some of the jargon, so to speak, Ike, you know, you have the Voting Rights Act, and within the Voting Rights Act, there's this one section called Section 2 that essentially says that there should be majority-minority districts based on the population of that state. In other words, the opportunity to break up communities of color and therefore diffuse their political power is something that in 1965 was agreed upon was not okay. And what the Supreme Court did was they basically said, well, there's a limit to that and there's a time limit to that and it's time for us to revisit what that may look like. So it's unclear, Ike, exactly how far reaching this U.S. Supreme Court decision will go. This was really just a ruling on Louisiana. But we're seeing other states that are testing the water, and we'll soon find out.
0: All right. We're reshaping the Constitution, Christiane. Thanks a lot for that. Mm-hmm. Turning out of the weather on this Mother's Day and severe storms across the South tonight, meteorologist Brittany Bell from our New York station WABC is tracking it all. Hey, Brittany.
2: Unfortunately, severe weather is possible this Mother's Day in Texas, Louisiana, even as far east as Mississippi. When it comes to the timing through the early afternoon hours, a cluster of strong storms stretching from Abilene, Dallas, all the way through Texarkana and Shreveport. This actually getting into a line, an intense line, moving as far south as San Antonio, Austin, and Lufkin, approaching Lake Charles, Houston, and College Port if it holds together after 10 to 11 p.m. When it comes to the threat today, a level 2 out of 5, a slight risk that spans from San Antonio, Lufkin, Shreveport, Greenville, Mississippi, and Jackson, Mississippi, and then an enhanced risk level 3 out of 5 for Abilene, Dallas, Waco, and Austin. The main concern will be damaging winds, large hail, even the chance for a few isolated tornadoes. So make sure to stay weather aware, especially late tonight with some of those storms happening while a lot of people are sleeping. Outside of active and severe weather across Texas, not bad in Kansas City, 70 for you, drying out. More sun in Denver, 71, and a heat wave potentially in areas like Phoenix. Here's a closer look at record-breaking temperatures that are possible this weekend heading into early next week. Las Vegas on Monday, you could break a record of 105, the same on Tuesday. Record highs also possible in Reno today, Monday and Tuesday in the 90s, and Albuquerque record for you possible on Tuesday. For the rest of the country, especially along and west of the Mississippi River, temperatures running well above average, a record possible in Salt Lake City, also Albuquerque, and cooler than normal for the eastern seaboard. But on Wednesday, we'll see some of that warmer air spreading farther to the east, getting closer to the Mississippi River Valley. And we're not seeing relief from this heat anytime soon. This is the outlook later this week into next week for temperatures, likely warmer than normal in areas like Denver, Kansas City, Memphis, and Dallas, Houston, even Phoenix and Los Angeles, especially for Phoenix and Salt Lake City after you're getting a heat wave, and potentially warmer than normal for the Northeast, including New York City and Washington, D.C. Ike?
0: All right, Brittany Bell, thank you. Coming up here on ABC News Live, Love and Cookies. One mom's sweet success story, thanks to some inspiration from her son.
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0: Welcome back. Now to a remarkable celebration of perseverance. This is Jaden Pikin. You can see him walking with a robotic exoskeleton to receive his master's degree this weekend from Virginia Union University. Jaden was hit by a truck in 2024 while riding an e-scooter, leaving him paralyzed from the chest down. He's now working toward a career in real estate where he wants to help others like him with disabilities find accessible housing and take their own next step toward a bright future. Happy Mother's Day to all the moms and caregivers out there. Rhiannon Alley has a story of one mom who turned a baking into a business thanks to some inspiration from her son.
38: Ashley Cameron has always loved to bake, but her favorite hobby took on a whole new meaning after her five-year-old son, Charlie, was diagnosed with Kawasaki disease.
39: It's the number one cause of acquired heart conditions in children. And through that journey and treatment, it stopped our family in its tracks and changed a lot of things for us.
38: When Charlie was finally ready to leave the hospital, Ashley was determined to welcome her little boy home in exactly the way he wanted.
39: So I asked him what was the one thing in the world that he wanted to do. His answer was simple. He just wanted to bake cookies with mommy.
38: And that is exactly what they did.
40: I got my cookie helper here.
41: Can I try it?
38: Baking recipes passed down from Ashley's mom and grandma.
39: My husband came home from work one day and was like, these cookies are so good. You should think about starting a little cottage home food business. And so I did. And that business just kept growing.
38: Love and Cookies was born.
39: He was joking about all the cookies that were all over the counter. And he said, you know, there's just nothing better than a mother's love and a really good cookie.
38: Now they're selling batches of their frozen preservative-free gourmet cookie dough across the nation, with part of the proceeds going toward the Kawasaki Kids Foundation.
39: We wanted to help and give back because the best medicine that we can provide is raising awareness for this disease.
42: Now we're all ready to get some yumminess in the oven and then in our tummies.
39: If any mom out there was listening, sometimes when life throws you dark moments, the most beautiful things can be born out of that experience to do something great and take a chance that you never thought you could have.
0: Rhiannon, thanks for that. Ashley says her son is turning 12 and is doing great. The greatest news to hear on Mother's Day. I'm Micah Giacci. Thanks for streaming with us. The news never stops. More news up next. But first, we leave you with a tribute to some of the moms from our team right here at ABC News Live. Happy Mother's Day, y'all.

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3: Coming up here on ABC News Live Weekend, Spirit shutdown, the chaos created from the budget airlines closure. Off the bench, Supreme Court Justice Neil Gorsuch opening up about his new book and his role in making some of the most important decisions in our nation's history. Plus, a pretty sweet set. Meet the volleyball star who's taking the internet by storm. ABC News Live Weekend starts right now. Hi, everyone, and thank you so much for streaming with us this weekend. I'm Morgan Norwood, and welcome to ABC News Live Weekend. Let's take a look at some of your top headlines. A man is dead after authorities say he drove an SUV packed with explosives into an athletic club. This video, obtained by the Oregonian, appears to show the moment he rammed the car into the Monatma Athletic Club. Robots were used to find and detonate unexploded IEDs. The Oregonian reports that he was a former employee, and some neighbors told the paper he appeared to have a fixation with the club. The FBI is working with Portland officials on that investigation. And Republican lawmakers are proposing the government spend $1 billion for the new White House ballroom. President Trump previously said the project would be funded entirely by donations. The money is a roughly $70 billion bill to fund ICE and U.S. Customs and Border Protection agencies.
4: News. I'm Mike Dubusky. The 17 Americans who were exposed to the Hantavirus aboard that Dutch cruise ship have now begun disembarking. From their current location off the coast of Spain's Canary Islands, they'll be put on a flight to Nebraska, where they will be held for observation at the National Quarantine Unit. WHO epidemiologist Boris Pavlin says there is not much risk of a wider spread of the virus.
5: These folks who are coming off right now, first of all, they're not sick. They're asymptomatic. They are just being monitored as a precautionary measure. Secondly, they're being taken to a specific facility to be monitored. So, and further, the rodents that are responsible for this are not present in the United States.
4: The Iranian government has handed Pakistani mediators its response to the U.S. proposal for peace negotiations. It comes after reports of Iranian strikes in the UAE today, putting more pressure on an already fragile ceasefire between the U.S. and Iran. This is ABC News.
6: Howdy, but so long, partner.
7: When Spirit Airlines ceased operations Saturday, it sent shockwaves.
8: The fact that it actually did for good this time, and knowing that all my points and all my loyalty to the airline that I've wanted to work with for so long are no longer, and I was just more shocked than anything.
9: We're currently at the Fort Lauderdale Airport. It's currently May 1st, and as of May 2nd, Spirit is going to be shutting down at 3 in the morning.
7: The travel content creator flew one of the last Spirit Airlines flights to land in Detroit.
9: My flight 1544 from Fort Lauderdale touched down in Detroit at 12:04 a.m. this morning.
10: On behalf of this cabin crew, it has been a pleasure having you on board this evening's flight. And we hope to welcome you back again soon.
7: Brendan is one of thousands of budget-conscious travelers out of luck, left scrambling.
11: We did not have any money. We had to pay $1,600 for the flight for today. But we had to call someone to help us because we couldn't afford it.
12: Spirit Airlines has been a huge part of my travel lifestyle. A budget traveler like me depend on this airline.
7: As jet fuel shortages continue because of the Iran war, prices soaring.
13: We're seeing increased ticket prices across the board. All the airlines are also raising their baggage fees, so the consumers is really getting hit hard right now.
7: Even major carriers feeling the pinch. Delta eliminating snacks on some shorter flights. Carriers from Turkish Airlines to Lufthansa and United canceling thousands of flights.

0: Asia are at severe risk of running low on jet fuel. Much of their jet fuel comes through the Strait of Hormuz. So the longer that is blocked, the more at risk Europe and Asia is to running low on jet fuel. And that could come in the next couple of weeks.
1: The remaining low-cost carriers like Avelo, Frontier, and Allegiant already feeling the pressure, asking the Trump administration for a relief package of $2.5 billion.
0: If prices continue to remain elevated at the levels they are, the smaller budget carriers could face major problems in the coming months or years if things don't regulate themselves.
1: Andrew Levy is the CEO of Avelo Airlines, a budget carrier that serves smaller airports like New Haven, Connecticut, and Myrtle Beach, South Carolina, highlighted on their TikTok.
2: What we're asking for is a little bit of help from the government to recognize that what we do has a huge consumer benefit to the United States.
1: It's a request Transportation Secretary deemed not necessary.
3: We've already seen some of the other low-cost carriers come into markets where Spirit left. Budget carriers have things like fares as low as $39 one way, $49, $59. You can still find that sometimes. It's just a little bit harder to find.
1: Spirit Airlines folding means more than 1,300 crew members and 17,000 Spirit employees left without a job.
4: We had the carpet pull out from underneath our feet, and we don't know what to do.
1: Flight attendant Antonio Mancheno was on his 11th year on the job with the airline. When he found out there was no Spirit flight to get him home, he drove the 1,000 miles from Florida back to New Jersey.
4: It's like losing a family member, but it's like losing all of them at once. Because Spirit was my family. It was my second family.
1: Antonio is the father of 9-year-old Isabella, who was born with a rare seizure disorder and had 2 brain surgeries by the time she was a toddler.
4: We made the decision to, you know, build a life for our daughter on travel. Our first trip to Hawaii, she wasn't even 1 yet. I just want to let her live this happy life with not really a care. I just, you know, provide a life that, you know, she deserves.
1: But Spirit Airlines was not without its faults.
0: They provided rock-bottom fares, they got you where you wanted to go, and they did it at an affordable rate. But it had its problems. We often saw fights on Spirit planes or fights at the gates.
1: Still, it had an impeccable safety record.
0: In all of the years that Spirit was in operation, they never had a plane crash.
5: Spirit was a massive employer and played a massive role in the aviation system to make travel accessible to everyday Americans. And that is taking a major hit here, too.
6: I'm not really upset about the points being lost. I'm more upset for all the 18,000 flight attendants and pilots that are without a job.
7: We're boarding our first flight for Operation Spirit in the Sky.
1: Now, Brendan Seachuk,
8: so we're currently on time,
1: is on a whirlwind quest to find the next best budget airline.
7: We're about to depart for Nashville.
8: The flights in order that I took were Allegiant, Southwest, Avelo, Breeze, Delta, JetBlue, Frontier, and then finally Southwest back to Michigan.
1: He's crisscrossing the country, documenting his journey for his YouTube channel.
8: I decided to book 9 different flights in the span of 4 days.
9: 20D, we got an aisle seat.
8: I also wanted to create a video that allows people to have a better understanding when they go to book their flight on what airlines they could be expecting to have certain benefits from. Anything from the amenities and the in-flight services, the different foods that they serve, the different luxuries of comfort on their flights.
7: We still have plenty of time to make it to our gate.
8: I just want everybody to have different budget alternatives because it's not all bad that Spirit has gone. You know, it's going to drive up competition for all these airlines, so they better be on their game.
1: So on which airline will Brendan become a frequent flyer? The answer is still up in the air.
7: Walking through the terminals right now, Frontier, JetBlue.
8: We're going to have to see. I genuinely want to give every budget airline an opportunity to show what they have to offer, because they're going to have to live up to some standards that I was able to get through Spirit.
10: Our thanks to Juju. Well, still to come here on ABC News Live Weekend, Supreme Court Justice Neil Gorsuch is taking one more title. Author. He tells us about his new book and the role in the highest court in the land.
11: There's just something about classic soul music that gets you moving. 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
19: Welcome back into ABC News Live Weekend. As a Supreme Court Justice, Neil Gorsuch is often described as a conservative voice. Well, he's now using his voice as the co-author of a children's book, Heroes of 1776. It's a timely story brought to life as America approaches its 250th birthday, at a time when our country can feel at odds with itself. ABC's Lindsay Davis sat down with the justice, father, husband, and author to talk about our country's past, its future, and his role in it all.
20: What strikes me is just your excitement and your energy as you're telling these stories. There was a recent survey that found nearly 80% of civics teachers self-censor in class because they're concerned about controversy and pushback. Yeah. What advice would you give to explain how important it is to still teach civics lessons like these?
21: So first of all, you put your finger on an even bigger problem. They aren't teaching it at all. Surveys I've read suggest that eighth graders, only about 13% are proficient grade level in U.S. history. Only about 22% of kids at eighth grade are proficient in civics. And it's not like it gets better when you get older. Only 6 in 10 Americans can pass the citizenship test my wife took. And I can tell you it's not hard. You raise an important question. History's complicated. There are difficult things in this book. There are difficult things in our history. We need to be able to teach it all and to talk about it all. And that's the only way forward, because we are a creedal nation, right? Those three ideas in the Declaration, those three big ideas, that each of us is equal, that we all have inalienable rights given to us by God, not from government, and that we have the right to rule ourselves. Those are three ideas that speak to every human heart, and they have the power to unite us. And when we're on our journey, 250 years in, are we at our destination? No. It's always to form a more perfect union. But we have guideposts. We have a report card. We can ask ourselves, how are we doing?
20: How do you view yourself as the 113th Supreme Court Justice in this pursuit and struggle for a more perfect union? Do you see your position as a courageous stand for liberty?
21: I think each of us has a role to play. You have a role to play. Everyone in this room has a role to play. We're all equal. We all have rights, and we have the right to rule ourselves. Okay, now what does a judge do in that? Okay. Well, that's talked about in the Declaration, too. One of the colonists' complaints about Britain was that the judges weren't independent. And they wanted independent judges, and they wanted juries of their peers, not some faraway off group of people in Britain to decide their cases. And so my role is important, but it's limited, right? My job's not to make law, right? You don't want 9 old people making all the rules you live by. That would be crazy. That's not self-rule. But you might want 9 old people to apply the law independently with life tenure, so they don't care what anybody thinks. And that's exactly what the Declaration hoped for us. So I have a very small role to play. I'm just 1 of 9. I can't do anything by myself, right? I mean, you have to have 5 to decide where to go to lunch. And good luck getting 5 of you to agree where to go to lunch.
20: Given the climate, in March, Chief Justice Roberts said on the record that the personal attacks against judges and justices is dangerous. It must stop.
1: Judges around the country work very hard to get it right. And if they don't, their opinions are subject to criticism. But personally directed hostility is dangerous, and it's got to stop.
20: Do you agree?
21: I completely agree with what the chief said. I'd also say, you know, part of the job of a judge is to accept criticism, right? Everybody's got a right to free speech. You know, Sam Adams and John Hancock were pretty rabble-rousing types up there in Massachusetts. Really, all of the signers were, okay? Rabble-rousers. And it's a raucous thing in democracy, and that's good. That's great. And part of that is part of our story. But part of our story, too, is realizing, again, that the person sitting across from you probably loves his country every bit as much as you do.
20: Lastly, given that environment, I'm curious, and I'm not asking about any political case or politics, but when you have the President of the United States who singles you out or another judge that he has appointed to the Supreme Court and says, oh, they're bad for our country, they sicken me, they're embarrassments to their family, how do you react to that just as a human, just as an American?
21: Well, I think I come back and think about these ideas, one of which in the Declaration was, hey, we want independent judges, people who are fearless and able to apply the law without respect to persons, as our judicial oath says, right? That's why we're given life tenure. And it's quite an honor. It's a humbling privilege to be able to serve in this capacity. And I'm just one link in a long chain.
19: Our thanks to Lindsay Davis, and you can watch the full interview on All Access with Lindsay Davis. It's streaming right now on Hulu and Disney Plus. Still to come here on ABC News Live Weekend, the spiking sensation. Meet college volleyball player serving up aces and looks. Also ahead, the unlikely friendship of four-legged friends, the giraffe and zebra, who are melting hearts all around the world.
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19: Welcome back to ABC News Live Weekend. Cal State volleyball sensation Jordan Lucas always brings his A game, along with plenty of attitude and unapologetic sass with his head flips, dance moves. And so when a game announcer made a disturbing comment, fans on social media, well, they spiked back. ABC's Roxy Diaz has this story.
6: He's got the skills.
7: Make that an ace at his first try.
6: The kills.
7: Another put away for Lucas.
6: And he's causing a commotion.
7: He is just so hard to stop right now.
6: After a viral Instagram story featuring 22-year-old college senior Jordan Lucas made him a sensation.
12: That Jordan Lucas volleyball player and all of his theatrics or whatever you want to call it on the volleyball court, that needs to be normalized and amplified immediately.
16: I feel like I've always kind of had that flair and that kind of swagger, flamboyancy to myself and my style of play. I was just having fun with it, and that was kind of just my self-expression within the sport after, you know, I got a kill or a great dig or something like that.
6: A star outside hitter with the California State University Northridge Matadors, Jordan celebrates points with a certain flair.
17: Did your teammates always embrace you? Did you ever feel like an outsider that you had to tone down?
16: Yeah, I think the biggest kind of maybe misconception was my freshman year of college, when a lot of older teammates of mine were a little like, oh, this is new. And kind of the whole collegiate NCAA volleyball scene had never really seen someone that is so emotional or just has so many emotions towards, you know, the game and kind of how they play. And then once kind of they understood that probably halfway through the season, then all of the love and support kind of really came in.
17: Now those celebration moves and those dances, those got to be inspired from somewhere, honey. Where are you getting these twirls from?
16: Most of my inspiration comes from probably RuPaul's Drag Race.
6: But on the court, Jordan and his teammates were always focused on their matches. Until UC Irvine announced her Charlie Brand, while calling a game between the Matadors and the UCI Anteaters, said this on ESPN.
22: I'm amazed Jordan Lucas hasn't been popped by somebody. The antics he's making out of the net, it's very distasteful.
17: What was the first thing you thought? What was your reaction?
16: My first thought was kind of like, wow. Kind of had to like look at the video again and kind of hear it again, because I was kind of distraught in a way that someone would say that, you know, on live broadcast to television about another athlete or just a person in general. What I'm doing, you know, is fine, because on the other side of the net, they're doing the same exact thing, but just more in like a masculine way.
17: Were you hurt by his words at first?
16: I wouldn't say hurt. I wasn't hurt. I was just more of shocked, I guess, because I have never had someone just say something like that and kind of insinuate, I don't say violence in a way, but, you know, a personal attack or, you know, some sort of abuse in a way.
17: When you heard about his termination, what was your reaction?
16: I think it's just, and I think, you know, hopefully he learns from this. And I appreciate the apology that, you know, UC Irvine Athletics did on his behalf in a way. And I'm glad that he could, you know, have that self-reflection and understand that, you know, what he said was wrong. But, you know, you live and you learn.
6: The Big West Conference, which oversees 12 Western teams, including Northridge, issued a statement saying, "We stand with all student athletes in their right to compete, celebrate, and express themselves in a way that is authentic." UCI says Brand will no longer be calling future games and released an apology from Mr. Brand, who stated, "I wholeheartedly regret my comment towards him." The online reaction and support was swift.
23: Incredible. This is incredible. I love this so much. He is authentically himself. He is an insane, incredible athlete.
24: How is this any different than somebody dunking on their opponent, somebody getting a good tackle on the football field, and then they're yelling, fist pumping, screaming in a person's face, staring them down?
6: And behind every athlete who is thriving on the courts is a coach insisting that his players are prepared and respectful.
25: I like guys who play with a heart on their sleeve. And so I think when I saw it, I mean, like everybody else, you're like, wow, like this kid's a star, right? Nobody walks in the gym when Jordan's playing and doesn't notice him. You always notice that he's there. And it's not just because of the way he celebrates, but it's also his skill level.
17: You let your players be their authentic selves. How important is that?
25: He doesn't take days off. He is one of the hardest working individuals I've been around, and he is tough as nails. And so for us to see that the rest of the world had discovered him, I think we were more just like, yeah, that's Jordan, right? He was built for this. He's a star. And he's going to be a star, and you can quote me on that.
17: Do you feel like this is a different generation that is a lot more accepting for people and students and just young people to be their own creative individual selves?
16: I think the time is now for younger LGBTQ athletes and just athletes in general to really start having that self-expression and that kind of love for themselves, which can only help them and further them within sports and throughout life.
17: And what would you tell young athletes, boys and girls?
16: That to find who you really are within sports or within life. And once you do that, the world will become a lot easier for you.
26: Yes.
6: Jordan, with all that confidence and charisma, served me a lesson at the net.
16: And then something like that.
17: Yeah, the this part.
0: of it all.
5: Oh, you got it.
8: Yes! You got her. You got her.
19: Good to see his fans spiking back. Our thanks to Roxy Diaz. And finally, a couple of four-legged friends are going viral for their unlikely bond. The giraffe and zebra at a theme park in southern Georgia have formed this rare and heartwarming friendship. Danny New has their story.
9: Look at that. A fox and a hound playing together.
10: The fox and the hound showed us how two different species could be best pals in the movies.
11: We've been sharing stories about what makes Wild Adventure special.
10: But a theme park in the Peach State is proving this can happen in real life, too.
13: It's crazy how they're just hanging out together right now.
27: Absolutely. This is pretty much all day.
28: It's the norm.
10: Bakari the giraffe and his gal pal Curtsy the zebra have been winning over hearts at Wild Adventures in southern Georgia.
13: Is that something you've seen before?
27: We have not seen this before. This has been very unique for us.
10: Animal care specialist Sarah Plain says this first started about a year ago when then 2-year-old Curtsy started hanging out with then 6-year-old Bakari. Before long, she says they were snacking together, grooming each other, and...
27: We will sometimes, especially on a nice sunny day, see him laying down in the yard and she'll usually curl up next to him.
13: Oh my gosh.
10: And for the record, other zebras and even Bakari's older brother also live at the park, but these two just love each other. One commenter on Instagram writing, "This is absolutely the cutest pairing." As Zoo General Manager Donald Spiller put it,
28: "When we're at the gate opening the park for the day, people will say, where are Bakari? Where's Curtsy? Where can I go see them?"
10: However, here is where the story gets kinda spooky. Let's take a look at the right shoulder of Curtsy. Doesn't that black stripe kind of look like a giraffe? Do you see the head and the neck?
28: Yeah, absolutely. There's a higher power at work there with that, for sure.
29: Excuse me! You're biting my butt!
10: And thankfully, unlike in Madagascar, this zebra does not have to worry about her best friend being a carnivore, so she can take advantage of having a much bigger friend.
28: You can see Curtsy getting the shade underneath Bakari, so she's smart.
19: Cuteness overload. Our thanks to Danny New. And thank you for streaming with us. I'm Morgan Norwood. ABC News Live is here for you anytime with the latest news, context, and analysis. 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The news never stops. Neither do we. Keep it locked right here on ABC News Live Weekend.
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34: Holy crap, I'm auditioning for American Idol.
35: Wow.
34: Beautiful.
35: That's what it's all about.
36: That was impressive.
37: Is this hard to talk about?
38: Yeah.
39: Seattle ground, about to take off. It's going to be crazy. I did a kind of a bad thing.
40: So you hijacked the plane?
39: Yeah.
41: He hasn't flown an airplane before.
42: How did he get that plane in the airplane? How did no one know?
39: You think this thing can do a barrel roll?
43: Trying to figure out how to use the autopilot first.
39: Boring.
32: He's going upside
44: holy
32: down.
44: Holy
45: can we cut the cameras?
39: This is probably jail time for life, huh?
0: We were so in love. She was the perfect person for me.
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9: 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Wherever the story is, we'll take you there. 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
1: I need to make a report. My sister's been missing since yesterday. No one has seen her.
0: What's your sister's name?
1: Susana Morales.
2: When Susana walked out the back gate of Sterling Glen Apartments, there's a sidewalk there that would take her straight to her residence.
3: Where can I see her last known location?
4: Have a screenshot.
3: You have a screenshot?
5: They could see that she...
6: From ABC News, I'm Mike Dubusky. Right now, more than 100 passengers are in the process of getting off a cruise ship near the coast of Spain under the careful supervision of officials from the Centers for Disease Control and the World Health Organization. That ship is where an outbreak of the Hanta virus has been circulating, which has so far been linked to the deaths of three people. Toby Ellington with the British Medical Unit says health authorities are taking plenty of precautions.
7: The problem with that in this particular situation is it's a very long incubation period where patients don't necessarily show symptoms. So we just have to keep that in the back of our minds while performing our mission.
6: For the 17 Americans on board, they will be taken to the National Quarantine Unit in Omaha, Nebraska, where after a brief observation period, they will be given the opportunity to go home. Still, Dr. Michael Osterholm, an infectious disease expert with the University of Minnesota, says the risk to the general public is low.
8: I have complete confidence that we will have good compliance here. And I think within days, this will no longer be a story.
6: In Iran, government officials have responded to a one-page proposal from the U.S. that the White House claims is a pathway to ending the war. But it remains unclear whether the Iranians have agreed to the terms of that proposal.
9: The Iranians are remaining defiant, and we've seen them flexing their muscles today to some extent. Not, I think, at the same level as earlier in the week. Thursday night, we saw a very significant exchange between the U.S. military and the Iranians in and around the Strait of Hormuz. Today, though, we've heard from the United Arab Emirates. They say that the Iranians have fired drones and missiles at their territory. We've also heard from the Qataris, a similar statement, and we've also heard from the Kuwaitis.
6: ABC's Tom Sufi Burridge in Tel Aviv. The Trump administration says the ceasefire between the U.S. and Iran is holding despite the recent exchange of fire. Russian President Vladimir Putin has suggested that Russia's war against Ukraine is, quote, coming to an end. However, the Russian leader gave no indication of how the war would end, nor did he offer any sense of compromise if peace talks were to resume. You're listening to ABC News.
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6: Authorities in Florida are still trying to piece together what caused a boat to explode in Miami's Biscayne Bay yesterday. The incident sent several people to the hospital. It's a boom time for the Catholic Church, with many pointing to the new American Pope as the reason that so many people are converting. ABC's Melissa Adon has more.
12: 1 year ago this weekend, the first American Pope was elected. Within his first year, the 70-year-old pontiff making strides, visiting Turkey and Lebanon for his first papal trip in the fall, then in the spring. He headed to Monaco. From New York City to Los Angeles, dioceses across the country this year reporting doubling or even tripling their average number of new Catholics.
13: I think there's a little bit of the Leo effect.
12: The Los Angeles diocese welcomed more than 8,000 new Catholics for Easter this year. They are projected to more than triple the amount of new converts from last year.
6: Young people in particular appear to be driving the change. The Eurovision Song Contest is about to begin in Vienna. It's the 70th year of that song contest, and this year security will be tight. Paul Eidenberger of the Austrian Federal Police says the threat is currently at level 4.
14: It means that we have like a general threat, but we have no intelligence that any concrete plans or attacks are going to take place.
6: 5 countries boycotting the broadcasting of the contest this year due to Israel's participation. I'm Mike Dubusky, ABC News.
5: Because Susanna's mother was not able to get in touch with her, she reached out to Esmeralda and her family.
15: She called me asking if Susanna was at my house.
2: Susanna had actually never come over there.
15: Of course, that's my best friend, so I will back her up. I told her that Susanna was leaving while I was able to get enough time to get a hold of Susanna.
2: Initially, Esmeralda, being a teenage friend, was trying to cover for Susanna.
15: I contacted her, calling her, no response. So I texted her and told her that her mother was looking for her and she better be on her way home before I get in trouble.
5: Susanna's mother recalls talking to Esmeralda's mother, who told her Susanna was never there.
16: So mom at that point is worried and like, hey, why was my daughter not where she said she was?
1: I remember getting a call from my mom like around 9 or 10 p.m. at night. And she was just asking me if I've heard from Susanna or if I had talked to her because she wasn't answering her phone.
5: Susanna's mother was continuously contacting people, trying to figure out where Susanna might be.
11: She had a very good relationship with her sisters and her mom, so that was not characteristic if she did not get in contact with her mom.
1: I told my mom that maybe Susanna's phone had died or that she fell asleep, and let's just wait till morning to hear from her.
17: You realize there's something really wrong here.
18: Yo sabía que estaba en peligro.
16: One of Susanna's friends gets a crash alert on her cell phone. Susanna's in a moving vehicle, and there's a serious crash.
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1: That's Susie, huh?
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1: On her 15th birthday? For her quinceañera, what did she want more than anything?
2: Mami, quiero tacos.
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2: Tacos, Susie.
3: All she wanted was to go eat tacos. She wanted us to buy her a mini quinceañera dress, a pink, sparkly, short quinceañera dress.
4: Susanna was always hanging out with her friends. None of them drove, so they all were young and would walk to each other's house.
5: On July 26, 2022, while Susanna's mother was attempting to locate her and worried about where Susanna was, Susanna's friend Kaya had gotten a notification on her phone through a mobile application on their phone called Live 360.
6: It's an app where you can add people to your circle. You can add friends, family members, and it'll tell you their location.
4: It also provides other safety features, like parents can track their kids. It shows how fast they're driving. It shows if the phone battery's low, things like that.
5: Around 10:30 p.m., Susanna's friend Kaya had gotten a notification on her phone that Susanna's phone had been involved in some kind of crash.
4: Kaya gets what they call a crash alert on her phone. To get a crash alert, there has to be serious force with that phone. Susanna could have potentially been involved in a car accident.
5: Once Kaya got the Live 360 notification crash alert, she contacted Esmeralda.
4: So her friends at that point are worried about Susanna, and Susanna didn't drive.
6: After speaking with Esmeralda, she went out there and checked it out because we were thinking she got into a car accident.
4: They had the location of where the alert was sent from. So they went to that location and started looking for Susanna.
7: I was on the phone with Kaya. My sister had Susanna's phone number. My sister was calling her phone to see maybe we could find it or find any debris of any sort of car crash. But that road and that neighborhood was very quiet that night. So obviously there was no car crash.
4: There's no signs at all of a vehicle crash, no signs of Susanna, and no signs of her phone.
6: She couldn't find any debris or anything, so we just assumed that she was sleeping over at a friend's house, and we slept on it.
2: The next day, I received a terrifying call from my mom, where she was sobbing, and I was like, what happened?
3: My mom called me and told me that she was going to call the police because she hasn't heard from Susanna. And I told her to wait for me, and I left work. I don't think I was really worried until I got the screenshots from the Live 360, and that's when I started panicking. And it basically showed the trip of her walking home, and all of a sudden she goes in the opposite direction in the car. And it was like a notification of Live 360 that Susanna might have been in a crash.
4: She's heading down Singleton Road in the direction of back home. Then we see about 5 minutes later, her direction pattern changed, and she's going the exact opposite way away from her house. And here we see she's now driving in a vehicle at a top speed of 40 miles an hour. Ultimately, we get the crash alert at that location. That's the last known location where Susanna's phone pings.
2: Once we got the screenshots, we realized that Susanna had gone to a different friend's house.
5: She actually had gone to her friend Alyssa and Kelly's apartment complex.
4: Kelly is a girl that Susanna's mom, for whatever reason, didn't like. She didn't want Susanna to be around certain friends because she believed they were a bad influence. Susanna knew that her mom was going to say no about her going to Kelly's house. So she asked, can I go to Esmeralda's house? So that's where Maria thought she was going to go. But instead, she ended up going to Kelly's house, which she lived in the Sterling Glen Apartments.
5: The Sterling Glen Apartments, a fairly typical apartment complex for that area. A lot of different buildings that have multiple apartment units in them. There is a clubhouse and a pool. because of the crime in the area. They also employ a courtesy officer to help patrol the area.
4: The family have at this point reached out to all of their friends of Susanna. No one knows where she is, so they reach out to the Gwinnett County Police and make a report.
8: My sister's been missing since yesterday.
9: How old is your sister?
8: 16.
9: Okay. Is your mom or dad there?
8: Yes.
9: I'll have an officer out there as soon as possible to meet with you and your mom, okay?
8: Okay, thank you so much.
10: Maria speaks Spanish. So just to have that clear communication, if we can, we send officers that speak Spanish.
11: Buenos días.
12: Mi hija, ayer a las 6 de la tarde se fue de su amiga según y su teléfono está apagado.
13: Her friend has her on like 360, you know that is?
11: Mm-hmm.
13: But it's not like renewing her location.
3: And once the officer arrived at the house, we were just letting them know what was going on, that Susanna hadn't been home since last night and she wasn't answering any calls.
11: So where can I see her last known location?
3: We were showing him the screenshots from the Life 360 and all the messages that we had, and they asked us to send that to them, so we did.
14: When you're looking at the 360 of her being in a car, it can be someone took her, or it can be that she ran away.
4: Whose car is she in? What happened? Is she okay?
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21: Got a high-profile murder on our hands. 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
22: Catch me if you can.
20: Our killer was also a sprinter.
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23: Track her down.
20: You can do this all day?
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20: I think that's for the best. Catch me if you can.
24: When I was little watching American Idol, I was sure that I was going to find a way onto that stage.
25: This audition is the first page of my story.
26: I believe in myself.
24: I could do this.
26: I belong here.
27: Holy crap, I'm auditioning for American Idol.
28: Wow.
27: Beautiful.
28: That's what it's all about.
29: That was impressive.
30: Does anyone else hear that?
31: I hear what?
32: That's the best compliment I've ever gotten.
33: I'm gonna cry for the first time in my entire life.
34: I give you all A pluses. A plus.
35: What an astute observation.
36: I was just getting to the good part.
37: Stay calm, Mr. Johnson. You're gonna freak the kids out.
38: Oh my God, hurry up!
39: You wanna know what I've been doing for the last 4 years? I was in a cult, man.
40: Who am I?
41: Nature Boy.
42: Nature Boy.
43: You know this is not how life's supposed to be.
44: Where Nature Boy is, that's where I'll find my truth.
45: I am your Messiah.
46: Bow to me.
47: What in the world is going on here?
48: Something was screaming at me no, but I ignored it. There was brainwashing, mind manipulation. He was king, he was God.
49: Watching.
50: Don't shoot God.
48: You had to be destroyed.
51: Nothing died.

0: My name is Xavier Biggers. I've been in policing for 20 years. I've always wanted to be a police officer since I was 5 years old. At the time of Susana Morales' disappearance, my title was a sergeant over the Special Victims Unit. Initially, I had nothing other than what the officers on scene had given me.
1: You showed him something on your phone?
2: La foto. La foto de Susie.
3: ¿Qué tenía puesto cuando se fue?
4: Eso se miraba aquí.
5: Jeans, a yellow tank top. They show Susana's hair.
0: She had black fingernails. That's something that stood out as something descriptive for her.
2: Y quería ver si me podía ayudar como a localizar su teléfono.
3: Todavía no podemos hacer eso.
2: No.
3: Solo que yo puedo hacer ahorita es el reporte inicial diciendo que ya no ha estado aquí.
6: They gave us a report number.
7: Good morning, GPS.
3: Good morning. I need to list a juvenile missing.
0: When Susana's mother called us to report her missing, she was put on the system by the officer that made the report as a missing person. On that day, I was the on-call sergeant. They called me and let me know that they went door-to-door trying to get more information about her disappearance. They went to Sterling Glen Apartments, where Kelly lives.
8: Hello.
4: Hello.
0: They spent about a good 3 to 4 hours at that apartment complex looking for her.
9: No, she
8: here?
9: She's working right now.
0: And they actually spoke with Kelly and talked with her.
8: You know why we're here?
9: What's about?
8: Her missing car. What can you tell us about her?
9: She left me at 10, and then I don't saw her anymore.
4: Like, this is so strange.
10: Susana ended up walking over to her friend Kelly and Alyssa's home at the apartment complex.
11: We were actually able to locate social media videos that were taken of Susana and her friends that day.
12: We were doing a belly piercing, just taking videos.
13: We were just hanging out. We ended up walking to the back of the gate to the apartments, and then I just said goodbye.
10: Around 10 p.m., Kelly said that she took Susana to the exit of the Sterling Glen Apartments on Singleton Road.
11: Singleton Road is located in a pretty populated area. There are residential areas as well as businesses. Even at night, there's a lot of foot traffic as well as vehicles.
14: Susana had walked on that road numerous times, so she was familiar with it.
10: However, once you pass the businesses, it is a very dark walk back to Susana's house.
0: This is where Kelly basically walked Susana out to the back gate, and Susana went home this way from the back gate. From Sterling Glen Apartments to Susana home is probably only about a 15-minute walk.
11: To get home, Susana would have exited the Sterling Glen Apartments through the back gate, taken a left on Singleton Road, and then traveled down Singleton Road and taken a left onto Santa Ana Drive, where her home was located. I was a homicide detective with Gwinnett County Police at the time of Susana Morales' disappearance. I worked on the same floor as the Special Victims Unit. I heard them talking about it. So, of course, I jumped in and I was asking questions. There was something up with this that wasn't a typical case. Somewhere after she walked past this parking lot, her phone changed directions and began going back towards the Sterling Glen Apartments at a speed that's consistent with her being in a vehicle. And within less than a mile, a crasher alert was received.
0: So this is the direction the 360 application was showing. Susana was going in at 40 miles per hour. Then this is the area that it pretty much crashes out and roundabout here. We checked to see if there were any accidents in that area. There was no accidents reported in that area.
14: Given that there's no actual evidence of a car crash, our assumption is that her phone is thrown out the window out of a moving vehicle and that the phone is damaged or broken to cause the crash alert.
0: When you're looking at the 360 of her being in a car, you can see it from both ways. And I saw it from both ways. It can be someone took her, or it can be that she ran away. So.
6: I knew she didn't run away. She was on the way home and something happened.
0: Just because of the information that we had about hanging out with Kelly and the fact that she told her mother that she was going one place and she ended up going somewhere else, we was thinking maybe that she had thrown her cell phone away or got rid of it because she knew she was going to get in trouble. So we linked this as possibly while she was running away. Even with that, we were working the case as a regular missing person by gathering the information we had as far as her friends, her social media, and doing the things as our policy have stated, and work it at that point.
1: Did you ever think she would run away?
2: No. Yo nunca pensé que estaba runaway. Nunca.
11: She didn't take her charger, she didn't take clothes, she didn't take anything. So we were really, really scared at that moment. And that's when we as a family start looking for her.
14: They needed to do something. Susanna's nowhere to be found. They go out, they start canvassing.
15: Then the family thinks they found something.
6: That's her.
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0: This week, the hantavirus outbreak. The CDC meets Americans at the ship to bring them home to quarantine. Plus, what key inflation numbers signal about the economy and where prices are headed. It's your money. 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
2: Just be honest. 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Diabetic, can't live by their own, something that will have...
3: ABC News, I'm Mike Dubusky. President Trump posting to social media that he's read the latest response from Iran on a deal to end the war, and he calls that response totally unacceptable. It comes as the Trump administration faces new criticism over the war. Retired Admiral William McRaven speaking with ABC's This Week Today.
4: Are we better off now than we were before February 28th? And I think that's open for some serious debate. The fact is, before February 28th, the straits were open. You had not a moderate regime, but the regime, you know, right now is much more hardline than before February 28th.
3: Iran launched strikes on several neighboring countries this weekend, according to local officials. Meanwhile, 17 American citizens are in the process of being taken off that cruise ship that's been at the center of the hantavirus outbreak. They're in the Canary Islands in Spain. After that, they'll be flown to the National Quarantine Unit in Nebraska. This is ABC News.
5: They needed to do something. Susanna's nowhere to be found. They go out, they start canvassing as well.
6: We were asking all the businesses to see if they had any cameras, and we got to a daycare. The camera system that place had, it was super old, so it was like an hour ahead or behind.
7: I'll tell you the time it is.
6: At first we couldn't get anything until he went back to the right hour. We saw Susanna.
7: That is her.
6: That's her. We're like, oh my God, that's her, that's her.
5: In the video, Susanna's wearing the yellow tank top, jeans, and white Crocs.
14: She's alone. There's no cars near her, no strangers.
8: She appeared to be walking towards the direction of her home, and that nothing was wrong at that moment.
9: Susanna walked this way. She walked past the cameras coming right there. She walked down this pathway here.
6: Once we saw that, our mind was thinking that maybe she got kidnapped.

we didn't have any information that Susanna was abducted by anyone. However, I had taken the case as a personal matter, and I was looking for her like someone had taken her. My daughter is 16 at the time when this occurred. I looked at this as if she was my daughter, because every day I saw my daughter, I saw her. So I was working harder every day because

0: I came over here to the extra storage space knowing that Susanna was continuing her walk, but unfortunately the video camera only caught the brush at the bottom of here. It didn't capture the sidewalk. We actually checked the bus's cameras during that time frame when she went missing. We didn't see any footage of her on any of the buses. At Sterling Glen Apartments, the only cameras that they have are on top of the building. Those are considered like live feed cameras, which means live feed, not recording.
1: Once Susanna was reported missing and nobody was able to find any location for her or any information about where she had gone, Susanna's family and her friends and the community began to launch a campaign to try and find Susanna.
2: We decided we would make these big posters and saying, have you seen her? Can you please call this number? And we were posting all over social media. I remember I got a call from this woman. She was saying, I have your sister, I have your sister. In that moment, my heart dropped.
0: Especially nowadays with social media, people do things to make you feel like a moment of hope and false hope. And that's what happened.
2: He was just not messing with me.
3: Unfortunately, there are evil people out there and they prey on this.
4: The family is begging and pleading with anyone to find Susanna.
5: We just don't know what happened. We don't know if she got picked up. We don't know if she got lost. She wouldn't just go out and like not tell us.
6: This was a case that grabbed so much attention. You're talking about a teenager and all of a sudden she goes missing. It blows your mind.
3: We did receive a lot of tips from people who were genuine and did care and tried to give potential sightings of her.
7: One tip brings her family to the brink.
4: Someone saw Susanna's bright curly hair at a hotel.
7: 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What do they find?
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2: Good morning, Lieutenant. 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
7: can. When I was little watching American Idol, I was sure that I was going to find a way onto that stage.
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9: I believe in myself.
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10: I belong here.
11: Holy crap, I'm auditioning for American Idol.
12: Wow.
13: Beautiful.
12: That's what it's all about.
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15: Hang on.
16: There is a child whose past holds the key to the future of the galaxy.
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16: Star Wars, The Mandalorian and Grogu. 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
19: All across America.
20: Good morning.
21: Hello.
19: Wherever we are.
20: Welcome.
19: It feels like home.
21: Oh, yeah. Like a river connects
13: to the ocean. This page. Thank you.
21: Man, it's good to be home.
19: GMA, it's an invitation to come together.
21: Good morning.
19: And brighten your morning.

0: will Pedro Pascal be tomorrow morning? And this week, Sigourney Weaver's here too. What will they reveal about The Mandalorian and Grogu? 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
1: Get a tip at 2 in the morning. We would be out looking for her at 2 in the morning. I remember that we would get a lot of like sightings of her. And so we would always go and check out.
2: At one point, a tip comes in that someone saw Susanna's bright curly hair at a hotel.
1: And when we went, we were just like driving around the hotel. And then in one of the windows, we saw like a silhouette of two women. And one had super curly hair. And we were like for sure that it was Susanna. So we called the police.
3: We had officers go to the hotel because they were actually in the parking lot saying that Susanna was actually there.
1: They were taking forever to get there. And once the police got there, they went inside and they were able to talk to one of the women that was there. But the lady that had left was the one with curly hair. And so we were like, oh my God, what if that was her? So we were left with that doubt if that lady was her or not.
3: They never gave up hope, and I lived off their hope. After my 8 hours of work, I would still spend 2 to 3 more extra hours during, I would call it, Susanna time. Just driving around just to see if I could see Susanna sitting on a stoop or sitting at the playground. Hoping that I would possibly see her just walking down the sidewalk. I mean, my car doesn't really look like, a police car. So I would actually go in plain clothes and just like camp out at some of these hotels. And after a while, some of the criminals who do a lot of prostitution started noticing who I was. This is the RV camp. Someone said that they had thought they saw a sighting of her over here. And then I just got into a routine that I would do the exact same thing. And I would go from the hotels to here, to the businesses, to the apartment complex, to Sterling Glen. I just kept doing the exact same thing over and over because I just felt that if I didn't do it, that would be the day that someone saw her.
1: It was a super hard time. I was honestly really just trying to be strong for my mom.
4: Desde ese día que ella desapareció en mi vida, por decir así, se acabó.
5: The longer that Susanna remained missing, the bigger of a story this became in the local community.
6: It's been more than a month since anyone in Susanna Morales' family has heard from the 16-year-old.
7: This flyer is all across Norcross and Gwinnett County. Today, Gwinnett police said they can't find her alone.
8: Honestly, we're just tired of not knowing. That's like the hardest part.
1: But our goal was just to make sure that everybody knew her face. If anybody were trying to see her, they would call us.
6: Gwinnett police on Monday said they have exhausted all options and need the public's help to find her. The Meadow Creek High student is not believed to be in any danger.
8: What's the evidence for them to think that? Or do they have evidence that show otherwise?
9: While we're going through the fall, police don't have any updates on it.
1: And during that time, I was pregnant. I couldn't eat, I couldn't sleep. All I did was cry. I got pregnant to the point I couldn't do anything. And so mainly I felt guilt for not being able to look for her more.
5: As the investigation began to month after month turn up no results, the Special Victims Unit turned the case over to the Homicide Unit.
9: What's interesting about this case is there's a team with the First 48 TV show that was embedded with police during this investigation into this disappearance of a teenage girl.
10: SVU's been working a missing juvenile case for going actually 6 months today. I was asked to come in and assist.
11: And I just got kind of pushy, I guess. Not in a bad way. I just kind of hijacked the case.
3: Carter is just, she's a warrior, and she knows, she just have a knack for stuff.
11: there was zero communication coming from Susanna after that crash alert. Literally zero activity, nothing. She's a teenager. That's unheard of.
1: We did have hope that somebody new was coming to the case and hopefully they were able to see something that nobody else saw.
11: I started from scratch. We took metal detectors where her phone was last seen on Live 360 and attempted to locate it.
10: We're just gonna check the center median. I really wanna find this. We didn't find the phone. We just tried.
11: I spoke to friends. I spoke to family.
3: You treat this just like a real homicide case, not just a person just walked away. Everyone is now considered a suspect at this point.
5: Throughout those investigations, the police realized that absolutely none of them had any information whatsoever as to Susanna's disappearance.
11: So I asked for another media release to be sent out just to keep her name relevant. And we had no suspects at that time. We don't know who's watching.
12: This is 16-year-old Susanna Morales, a teenager who's been missing since summer. Cell phone data and cameras show her last known location was in Gwinnett County, walking home.
3: We needed either someone come forward with some information or Susanna come home.
12: If you have information, please call Gwinnett County Police.
5: And then within about 2 weeks or so, we had a break in the case.
1: I received a call saying, "Did you hear the news? They found your sister."
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29: I was just getting to the good part.
35: Stay calm, Mr. Johnson. You're gonna freak the kids out.

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1: Nobody expected to still be looking for her.
2: Gwinnett County Police Department out of leads.
3: They said they have exhausted all options.
2: Looking for this missing high school student.
4: We had the meeting where it was decided like I would kind of take over the case. And then we just started doing all these other search warrants. And we got a call.
5: Gwinnett County 911. What's the location of the emergency?
6: He was driving. He noticed on the side of Highway 316 a trail that went into the woodline. He had a small kind of off-road vehicle, and he liked to adventure and find different trails. And so he took that trail down the side of Highway 316. He ultimately said that he got a phone call, got out and began to walk around the woods as he was on the phone.
7: I was just out walking through the woods off the side of 316, but I found a human skull.
5: All right, we're going to have an officer head out that way.
8: No, bro.
9: A patrol officer sent to check out those remains.
8: Yes.
9: The immediate assumption is, hey, it's probably an animal, it's a skull.
10: 434 radio, we're just about a half mile.
11: Let's go.
12: Oh, it's going. How are you doing?
11: I'm good. Just that way, a little walk. Just a couple hundred yards.
12: Can you show us?
11: Sure.
9: Officers arrive and they meet the man who made the 911 call on the side of the highway, and he kind of leads them into the woods where he found it.
12: Is it off like this road, or is it a little bit ways off?
11: Right up over here.
4: There's no stores. There's no real residences. It's just literally the side of a highway. It's not a place that people normally would pull over and just walk around, or there's no reason for someone to be there.
13: 315 out to 04.
9: We see on that officer's body cam, when he gets there, the officer sees a skull. And the remains are too big to be a small animal, and it's clearly they are human.
11: And there's more. I walked straight that way, and there's a few more.
12: Step back a little bit. We're going to see how far we got to cordon this off. I got some tape in the back of my car, too.
6: So the Gwinnett County Police Department confirmed that they did appear to be human remains. And so the Gwinnett County Medical Examiner, Homicide Unit, and Crime Scene Specialist responded to the area.
14: We were called out because a citizen discovered skeletal remains. This is just all wooded. There's nothing out here.
15: You want to go get your phone?
12: Yeah.
14: This general area right here is where the remains were located.
15: This is going to be all night.
12: Yeah,
15: it's going to be several hours.
14: The first thing that I saw when I got here was a human skull on the ground.
16: Right now they're collecting some of the larger bones of a foot. We've retrieved a significant portion of the skeleton. The skull's complete. There's no clothing. There's no wallet. There's no, you know, possessions, no effects.
9: Police look, and there's absolutely nothing to identify the person. Not even any indication if they're male or female, adult, child, nothing.
17: I have not seen any sharp force injuries to the bones.
15: Right now, we don't have a cause of death. We don't have an identity.
17: Looking at it, the growth plates is not fused.
5: She said tibia younger, 17, 18-ish.
15: The first words from the forensic pathologist when she sees what we have are, do you have any missing teenage girls?
9: So the medical examiner, Dr. Terry, she's able to tell that they're female, and that is when red flags start going off in our heads. Could this be Susanna?
14: As we were sifting through the topsoil and recovering some of the small bones of the hands, one of the medical examiner investigators, he recovered some fingernails.
15: We found some fingernails. It was pink, but it was peeling off of them, right?
5: Yeah, like the black.
15: This started missing.
14: As soon as I saw the nail polish on the fingernails, I recalled a photo that Detective Carter had shown me of Susanna. In that photograph, her nails were painted black. It kind of put a chill in my spine.
4: Something he took note of was that the remains that we were able to actually recover indicated that her clothes were not with her at the time she was killed.
14: I definitely remember thinking that whoever this girl turned out to be, it was immediately obvious that she didn't walk out into the woods. As thick as it was, she didn't walk out here in the nude with no shoes on. That was immediately suspicious.
6: By the time the medical examiner processed the scene, it was completely dark in the middle of the woods. Our immediate concern at that point was trying to verify if, in fact, these were Susanna.
9: Could it really be Susanna? All of our hearts break because, of course, we still hope she's alive.
14: I made arrangements to have uniformed officers out here so that there would be the bodies all night guarding this perimeter, making sure that no evidence could be tampered with, to come back out here the next day to search for additional items, just because it was too dark to perform that thorough of a search.
11: Hey, y'all hold up.
0: Dr. Fruit found a gun.
14: It felt really strange that a firearm would be out here.
8: Probably 30 yards past with the skeleton.
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7: I was just out walking through the woods off the side of 316, and I found a human skull.
11: I walked straight that way, and there's a few more over there.
4: So we went that next morning out to the remains.
5: So just make sure that you're scanning carefully, because they're going to be small pieces that you're looking for. In addition to clothing, shoes, something like that.
20: All right, y'all, go ahead and form the line from here down to the guardrail. Let's fill in any gaps.
9: So we line up police officers to do a grid, walking through the woods near that remains to see, is there anything that could have been left there?
21: From ABC News. I'm Mike Dubusky. Totally unacceptable. That's the word from President Trump this hour, talking about Iran's response to a U.S. peace talk proposal. U.N. Ambassador Mike Waltz told ABC's This Week earlier today that the U.S. has been pushing for Iran to curb its nuclear program.
22: It's not just the United States position. We have had resolution after resolution for nearly 20 years with the entire world agreeing that Iran cannot have a nuclear weapon, that it has to subject itself to inspections.
21: Waltz also saying that the ceasefire between the U.S. and Iran hasn't been broken, despite neighboring allies in the Middle East reporting Iranian strikes this weekend. Shipping traffic through the Strait of Hormuz has slowed to a crawl amid the fighting, and ABC's Christiane Cordero says that's had a big impact on gas prices in the U.S.
23: If you are paying for gas now compared to how you paid for gas on February 27th, 2026, right before the war started, on average, you're spending usually in the ballpark of $20 or more to fill up your tank today than you were back then. So that's real money that people are feeling. And we've heard it from red states and blue states alike that this is something that is factoring into how people live their lives.
21: Meanwhile, the Americans who traveled aboard that cruise ship where several people were infected with the hantavirus have now boarded a plane back to the U.S. They're headed for Omaha, Nebraska, where they'll be kept for observation at the National Quarantine Unit before being allowed to go home. Boris Pavlin is an epidemiologist for the WHO.
24: This is not COVID. This is not passing someone in a hallway, in an airport, outside in a stadium and getting infected. This is, every case can be explained either through the original rodent exposures that are happening as we speak in South America, or through close contact with a sick person.
21: Officials say so far none of the 17 Americans aboard are displaying symptoms. You're listening to ABC News.
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3: There are new questions about a deadly subway attack in New York City this week. ABC's Anthony Carlo on what we're now learning about the suspect, 32-year-old Ramel Burke.
12: The man was taken in for a psych evaluation, but he was released just an hour later. The victim he'd later attack ended up dying at the very same hospital. When the question usually is, how could this have been prevented? The question is, how was this not prevented?
3: In Miami, the U.S. Coast Guard is continuing their investigation into the cause of a boat explosion yesterday afternoon. 11 people were injured, some of them seriously. ABC's Ike Ajachi has the details.
13: The explosion happening on a charter boat near the usually packed Holover sandbar.
25: My buddy, who's a fisherman, was going by and he said he just heard a boom.
26: We've got a boat explosion at the fuel docks.
13: The operation, considered a level 2 mass casualty incident. More than 24 fire rescue units rushing to the scene, along with multiple additional emergency teams scrambling to get those boaters and bring them to safety.
3: Flower prices this Mother's Day are elevated, with many florists blaming tariffs on imported flowers. Scottsdale florist Eric Luoma says he's trying to offset some of that cost by partnering with local growers.
27: State of Arizona doesn't typically grow a lot of flowers, but there are some small farms in the Prescott Valley. We're working with that collective.
3: I'm Mike Dubusky, ABC News.
28: And used it to abduct Susanna.
29: What's up, man?
30: Hey, Mr. Bryant. No, you're good.
31: Yeah. At that point, that's when we pull that body cam video on the gun reported missing.
29: So yesterday, so I can't find my wallet, and then this morning, I looked on my floorboard and the my Glock 19 holster.
30: Right.
29: I hate to say it. I think I left my they ain't smashed the window or nothing. I left my door unlocked.
31: Miles Bryant reports that from his personal vehicle, his own truck, his wallet is taken and his gun is taken.
29: I looked down this morning and saw my holster. I said, I can't find my wallet. My holster's there. My gun and holster is never separate, you know?
30: Okay. Anyway, I'll list in the truck just to say it's on the report.
29: Yeah. I don't really care about, you know, the detective, stuff like that. I just want to, you know,
28: we found it very odd that Mr. Bryant would not want detectives to follow up on a stolen gun report.
31: Hey, I just want to document this, but you don't need to send it to detectives. You don't need to investigate that. That's unheard of.
30: If you need anything, hit me up. I'm more than willing to talk to you.
29: Cool, man. Appreciate it, bro.
30: Hey, hopefully you find your wallet. It's not actually...
29: Yeah, I know.
28: When the police department discovered that he was a police officer, they didn't want to believe that he was necessarily involved in this. But at the same time, it was very difficult to figure out and to think about how his gun could have ended up in the woods where Susanna was last located, 22 miles away from where he lived.
4: I was like hardcore at that point. We need to talk to this person because they're definitely going to have information or some kind of involvement.
30: We're literally talking to everyone here. So we got no leads, man. We're just trying to...
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0: myself and Detective Carter went and got the dental records for Susanna. The medical examiner was able to match them up and actually told us that it was Susanna.
1: Me and Carter, we just sat there and cried for about 10 minutes. Because we didn't want to believe that it was her.
2: We're about to go make death notification to the family. I'm not looking forward to it, but it has to be done. Break the horrible news. You guys want to go inside for a second?
3: Yeah.
4: I remember going to my mom's house to wait for the police, so I know Biggers and Carter were coming, and then that's when they informed us that they had found her remains.
5: And I was like, what? They found my sister?
4: I remember Brenda screaming, my mom screaming. And I was in shock. I was like, that can't be true. Like, that can't be true.
0: My mom literally just fell to the ground. Her soul just left her body. That's the hardest thing that I've ever done, and to this day, it's still, obviously you can see that it still stick with me.
6: La peor noticia que le mata uno como madre desde que Susana desapareció. Yo siento que no hay alegría en mi corazón. Amo a mis hijas, pero algo se murió dentro de mí.
7: Unfortunately, because of the way the body was disposed of, we have no indication of what happened to Susanna.
8: But what the medical examiner also determined very quickly was that there was also absolutely no evidence of any clothing that had been on Susanna prior to her being left there. And that was significant because with an accidental death, it would be very unlikely, nearly, you know, unheard of for Susanna to not be dressed, to not be clothed. And so that immediately told us that we suspected this was a homicide.
9: Investigators in Gwinnett County just told us human remains found along Highway 316, that's in Gwinnett County, are those of a 16-year-old girl who disappeared in July.
4: I remember Carter promising me that she would find out what happened and who did it.
10: Looking at Miles, we're kind of wondering, you know, what his involvement may have been. Is he a true victim and had his gun stolen and whoever stole it is responsible, you know, for maybe taking Susanna? Or is this a ruse to distance himself from his gun being located out in the woods where the remains were found?
8: They then obtained a search warrant for Mr. Bryant's cellular phone records.
11: We just got phone records back on our suspect. He is in the wood line at 1 a.m., which is 3 hours later after Susanna goes missing.
7: Now, Miles Bryant was a police officer. He had two phones, a personal cell phone and a work cell phone. Both phones put him in that location, and he's in the same location at the same time as Susanna's remains.
2: Oh, I wanted to go arrest him. I wanted to go arrest Miles, like, right away. I wanted to leave that night and go get him because it was alarming. I'm like, he's in a position of power. I'm like, we can't just leave him like this. But this is a cop involved in this. We need to make sure we handle this correctly.
10: I went out there and just waited for him to walk outside, and we just approached him asking for his help for our investigation on Susanna.
12: Hey, man, what's up? You doing all right?
13: We're just out here. We're trying to look for anybody helping us out with that missing girl.
12: Oh,
13: yeah. You're the courtesy officer or something?
12: Yes, sir.
13: Cool, man. You know anything about that?
12: Yeah, no, I don't.
10: Miles' response to the information he had about Susanna was a little surprising. He should be more informed with what's going on in his complex if he's a good courtesy officer.
12: You know, you got some time for us to come up to our headquarters and just talk about you know, what you see on a daily basis and stuff like that?
10: Yeah, so at that time, there was no arrest warrants for Miles, so he really needed to come voluntarily. So we kind of just urged him that we needed his help.
12: Yeah, that would be today?
13: Yeah.
10: Yeah.
12: Now? I have to go meet my girlfriend and not work with her.
13: Okay.
12: What time's work at?
13: 4?
12: Yeah, it should be. We're literally talking to everyone here. Okay. We got no leads, man. We're just trying to document everything. That's all we are.
13: No problem.
12: Okay? You can get up front seat, all right, ma'am?
13: Oh. Yeah, we'll get you up there. Knock this out.
7: We don't put him in the back of a patrol car. We actually let him sit up front in the police car, trying to make him feel comfortable. Make him see, hey, we're just police officers, one-on-one, friends, talking to each other.
10: So we brought Miles up here. He sat in this chair here, and we interviewed him.
3: Hey, how you doing?
2: In the interview room, we have seats where we put certain people, like where a detective sit, where a suspect sits. We let him sit in a detective seat. We didn't change anything. We wanted him to be as comfortable as possible.
14: I'm Detective Carter. I'm Lee Donis. I'm gonna get a lot of work with this case, so I gotta start working a little bit more.
8: So Detective Carter obviously wanted to build a rapport with him. They're both working for the same goal, trying to accomplish the same thing, and that's find a missing girl.
14: Have you ever seen her?
15: Mm-mm.
14: She used to be older quite a bit.
15: Okay. I recognized the picture. I recognized it.
2: So the initial plan for the interview, again, just go in there, be relaxed, ask him very open and did questions. I asked him about his gun. Have you heard anything about the gun? And I played dumb.
14: I know that your gun was stolen. Do you know if it was located or anything yet?
15: No, I've already been.
14: I haven't run it yet. We probably need to check that.
2: And then at one point when I think I got as much information as I probably could get from him with just being super casual, I dropped that one bomb.
14: Basically, my sergeant did confirm, so we did find your gun. Actually, yeah. You watched the news. You know we found Savannah. But there was actually a gun found out there, too.
15: For real?
14: Yeah. You've been shaking.
15: Yeah. It's crazy, you know? I told you you were coming up. You know, we wanted your help and everything, and your hands were shaking in my car.
16: God, so bad.
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0: We had not disclosed prior to the interview with Mr. Bryant that we had found a firearm near Susanna's body. So he learned that for the first time sitting there in the interview room.
1: That's crazy. I found my gun.
2: And it's the same serial number. He just verified it.
1: It's crazy.
2: I know. So help me walk through it a little bit. Do you know where she was found?
1: Recently seen somewhere.
3: At that point, when I told him we found his gun, he does start shaking a little bit more.
1: That's crazy. I found my gun.
2: So
1: your gun is involved?
2: I mean, that's a crazy coincidence.
4: Yeah.
2: Because I think it got stolen from you the same day, so it's probably someone that was walking around out there.
4: Yeah.
2: Try to think hard with me.
4: Did you know her at all? Ralph? Nothing?
1: Nothing at all.
2: Look, your gun was found there.
4: Yeah.
2: You know how this goes. We have to do like this, that, and the third to do everything. Which we did. We did our due diligence. Yeah. So I did get your phone record.
4: Mm-hmm.
2: So I knew you were already up there.
4: Mm-hmm.
2: So kind of tell, you were there for a little while.
5: So once Miles was confronted with the phone records, he changed his story to say that he got in this crazy chase fight with his girlfriend.
1: I remember that part. She tried to chase me. My girlfriend tried to chase me with her car. Yeah, I mean, I was driving, and I was still in our area. I remember I was driving. She tried to chase me.
4: Yeah, like the Jerry Springer episode. Yeah.
3: His story went from there's no reason I would be there, I'm never there, to, oh yeah, actually I was there. And I stopped and pulled over, and I was on the phone.
1: Going up towards Orange River, I think, yeah, oh man, that sounds bad. It is over by 316.
2: I mean, you're saying that's bad. I mean, Lawrenceville's big, you're saying that's bad. You mean the area where...
1: Yeah, because, I'm gonna be honest, I'm a police officer, okay? So
2: yeah.
1: My gun was found in that area, you know, I technically was in that area, stuff like mm-hmm. that, you know. I mean, it sounds bad, but man.
5: Miles ultimately, you know, says that he admits that he was out there. He kind of has to because his phone put him out there. But he said he was doesn't get out of his vehicle, doesn't do anything in the woods.
2: Why were you in the woods?
1: I was in the woods.
2: You were in the woods.
1: I was not in the woods.
2: You were. You're not helping me out much, man.
1: I know.
3: Interviewing him was just so frustrating because this poor girl didn't deserve this. Like, she didn't. And I just wanted him to take responsibility and actually tell us what happened instead of deflecting and trying to say that he had nothing to do with it. So I say, okay. I'm like, this isn't working with me. I said, fine, we're going to take a break.
6: He's not going to come off of it.
3: You want to try?
6: Yeah.
3: Maybe it's because I'm a female, because he doesn't respect females.
5: We decided, you know, we were kind of running into dead ends interviewing Miles, and that's when me and Sergeant Poppy decided to come in and just get more aggressive with him.
7: Sergeant Poppy, I'm Carter's supervisor.
5: So. A confessional was going to be huge in this case because without a manner of death, we needed Miles to tell us how he killed her. We just decided to take an aggressive approach and just tell him that he was essentially just full of.
7: And at the end of the day, you can't give us any information on why your gun is there and why you're there for an extended period of time.
4: In the same spot that her body was found.
1: I don't know. I was by myself the entire night besides when my girlfriend was chasing me.
7: That's not a good answer. And your girlfriend's going to tell us she was chasing you that night.
1: Yeah, she remembered.
3: I then speak to his girlfriend on the phone to confirm whether she was chasing him that night or not.
6: Quick question. You said you caught him cheating that night. You weren't chasing him?
3: But she said she never chased him.
8: Well, your girlfriend
7: says absolutely not. She did not chase you that night.
1: She did not chase me?
7: That's what she said.
1: I swear.
5: So I even, you know, told Miles that I thought he was, you know, lying about his gun being stolen, telling him that he was trying to distance himself from the crime, and he just denied everything.
4: I think you dropped your gun. She couldn't find it. You gave up and left.
7: No. She didn't even want a detective assigned to your case. You told the officer, you don't even have to investigate this. Because if we investigate it, we're going to find it, and it's going to be near a dead body that you killed.
1: No.
7: You can say no, I don't hear that word from you no more.
4: You don't represent this badge. At all. Or this country.
1: Yes, I do.
5: I was hoping talking to Miles about, you know, honor, pride, integrity might tug on his, you know, conscious a little bit, because people get into law enforcement for the right reasons, and I was hoping maybe that would strike a chord in Miles, but unfortunately it didn't.
4: Honor, integrity, sacrifice. You're none of those.
7: Not unless you could provide us with that thing that's going to say it's not you, but you haven't done that.
1: What do y'all want? I'll tell you everything I got. Yeah. All right, man.
7: You'll be charged. We'll be back in a couple minutes.
1: Why, bro? I should have stayed home instead of driving around, man.
3: We tell him, look, dude, you're under arrest.
4: Hey, Mouse. Go ahead and stand up for it. Yep.
3: We get his phone, we get his passwords, and he is transported to the jail.
1: Oh, can't, bro, I cannot go to jail. I have career.
3: At that time, because we weren't 100% sure on the cause of death and we were still looking for additional evidence, we charged him with false report of a crime. You can't just go to a judge and say, well, I just know it, I just feel it. You know, we have to come with some evidence.
8: We started investigating Miles Bryant's past, and there starts to be a bunch of weird behavior with women.
0: We began to realize who Mr. Bryant really was under the surface, and it was this repeated pattern all involving young women.
9: I was very scared for my life.
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27: ABC News, I'm Mike Dabusky. President Trump is appearing to totally reject the latest response from Iran on peace talks, calling the Iranian demands unacceptable. The United Arab Emirates earlier today reported strikes from Iran despite a ceasefire being in place. Health officials at the National Quarantine Center in Omaha, Nebraska are waiting to receive the 17 Americans who are aboard the MV Hondius, a cruise ship amid an outbreak of the Hanta virus. Dr. Tedros Adhanom Ghebreyesus is the Director General of the WHO.
28: Our advice is clear. Starting from May 10, 42 days with active follow-up 42 days of quarantine.
27: The Centers for Disease Control will evaluate each passenger after they land in Nebraska. The passengers can then choose to go home and watch for any potential symptoms while staying in touch with their state or local health departments. In total, 17 Americans aboard are not displaying any symptoms. This is ABC News.

0: The funeral was very surprising, seeing a lot of community together. A lot of people out there supporting our family.
1: Yo creo de que cada uno de nosotros tenemos una reflexión en este día.
2: And that Kitchenera dress was the one she was buried in.
3: Sí, ese vestido decidí ponérselo sobre sus restos. Y ahí le puse su vestido y con ese se fue.
0: All I could do was cry and cry. The most emotional part about the funeral was is hearing my mom cry out justice for Susie to the Lord.
4: Susana Morales' family got a call from investigators just hours after laying her to rest Monday.
2: ¿Y cuándo fue la primera vez que oíste el nombre Miles Bryant? The first time you heard the name Miles Bryant?
3: Estábamos nosotros terminando el servicio de sepultarla cuando recibimos la llamada que tenía noticias para nosotros. 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

0: because it's pitch black out there.
1: So that's him running around.
2: Where's my gun?
1: Yep.
2: Looking for his gun.
3: It's interesting that those phone records put him at that remote location where the remains and gun are found twice. The night time when Susanna goes missing, and then the next morning. Our theory is that he goes back to the woods. We assume he's looking for the gun that he dropped.
0: So we also got his Google search history. He is on Google zooming in on the wooded area where he leaves her.
1: Safari search for how long does it take a body to decompose?
4: Bike drop.
5: The man arrested last week for the death of 16-year-old Susanna Morales is now charged with her murder. 22-year-old former Doraville police officer Miles Bryan now faces charges of felony murder and kidnapping.
6: It's disheartening when you think that a police officer would be involved in something as heinous as this situation. It is an affront to what these officers do on a daily basis.
7: We went to arraignment. We entered a plea of not guilty.
1: They didn't do their job. They didn't do their due diligence.
8: I think there were some feelings from many in the community that the police didn't care about Susanna, about her being missing because she was Hispanic. And while I didn't feel that way, and I don't think the police felt that way, I think that was a feeling in the community at the time.
9: It was still 7 months of us looking for her, 7 months of us worrying about her. I feel like if we could have found out sooner, that would have been a little more helpful for us, that maybe we could have buried her body and not just her bones.
5: Chief McClure defended his department.
10: Again, this case was immediately assigned to an investigator, and they began following up on leads trying to locate Susanna.
0: When I was looking into Miles, I located a lot of documented history and encounters we had with him where it seemed like he kind of targeted women.
11: Me and Miles Bryant were friends from fifth grade all the way up to 10th grade. We kind of stopped talking a little bit, but then after graduation, he hit me up to start talking again. He was asking me about his ex-girlfriend a lot, and I kind of got an icky feeling.
0: Laisha Bates told him, "I don't want to deal with you anymore." And he just wouldn't take no for an answer on that. He continued to reach out. He continued to follow around, show up at her apartment, try to break into her apartment.
5: Covering his face and pulling on the door handle, then again knocking. This happened nearly 5 months after Gwinnett police say Bryant dumped the naked body of Morales in July.
11: My neighbors ring him captured 2 times. Miles Bryant showing up to my home uninvited. It freaked me out. When I called Doraville's department, I spoke to the chief, and the chief was telling me that he'd speak to Miles and give me a call back.
12: So his superiors start investigating that. Bryant says that he only did that because she posted something he found strange on social media, so he went by her house to check about her well-being.
13: And Doraville just writes it off as a misunderstanding between two people, but they do tell him not to have any more contact with Alicia Bates. When you look at it in light of what came out in relation to the Susanna Morales case, however, it's very concerning.
11: I was very scared for my life. I felt like everything was against me as far as the odds, just the fact that he was a cop.
8: Mr. Bryant lived 2 lives. On the surface, he was a well-respected police officer, but then on the other side was this dark and hidden secrets.
0: We and the DA's office, we all looked through his body cam footage. There was a call located where he responded to a missing juvenile.
14: So somebody picked you up in what?
15: In that video, he basically described what he's basically done to Susanna, which is very scary.
14: We're doing a missing person, then we find your body out there in the woods. Then what?
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9: Got a high-profile murder on our hands. 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

0: Miles Bryant, an ex-cop, now on the other side of the law, accused of kidnapping and murdering 16-year-old Susana Morales.
1: We have yet to hear why prosecutors think the former police officer would abduct the teenager and kill her. They did say that he is accused of trying to dump her body in a wooded area. Reporting live in Gwinnett County, Courtney Francisco, Channel 2 Action News. This was a high-profile trial. The courtroom was packed, a lot of family and friends, and it involved a police officer. So you can imagine the interest is really high.
2: He was supposed to serve and protect. Instead, he abused the law. He is a cop who turned into a killer.
3: Unfortunately, because of the way Miles Bryant dumped Susana's body, we didn't have evidence to prove a cause of death.
4: I thought it was important for the jury to understand that it's his fault that we don't have that.
2: The defendant doesn't get to escape justice because he's good at quitting crime.
5: Our strategy was basically to try to get the jury to see that it was basically a speculation as to what really happened that led to the death of Miss Morales.
6: We do know that Miles left her in the woods. We don't know if she was unconscious at that time or if she was dead. We don't know that he did anything to her to cause that.
4: He might have lured her either through the use of a badge or gotten her in the vehicle somehow. But very quickly, I think he incapacitated her and ultimately murdered her. And as the courtesy officer there at the apartment complex, he had run into Susana and had seen her along with her friends.
6: Do you swear?
7: Susana's friend, Alyssa, testifies at the trial that they had met Miles Bryant before at the apartment complex.
2: The defendant, Miles Bryant. Have you seen him before?
8: We all knew it was a cop in our neighborhood.
2: Had you ever had any personal interactions with the defendant before Susana disappeared?
8: Yes. He came with his backpack and he had a drink with him and he had little shot cups and he had edibles and stuff. And he asked how old I was. And then when I told him my age, he like still wanted to talk to me, but didn't talk to me because of my age. So he knew not to drink with me, but he wanted to drink with me before he knew my age. But he still offered the edibles.
2: And Susana was with you?
8: Yes. He offered us to give us a ride to get pizza, but we said no because we're underage. You're grown.
6: How old were you back in July of 2022?
8: I was 17.
6: Too young to drink, correct?
8: Right.
4: It proved to us a connection. There was some time when Mr. Bryant had seen Susana before, even though he claimed to never have seen her.
1: Prosecutors were painting a picture of Officer Creepy. His employment record was strong evidence that he had some questionable encounters.
2: I'm going to show you what's marked as State's Exhibit 6.
7: Prosecutors showed the body camera footage of Miles Bryant telling a 13-year-old what could happen to her if she runs away from home.
4: A mom had reported her 13-year-old daughter was missing. And he is there taking the information. While he's there, this young 13-year-old girl comes back.
9: Miles starts talking to her and says, pretty much narrates what I believe he did to Susana.
10: Something was happened to you. We're doing a missing person, then we found your body out there in the woods. Then what? Nowadays, people don't care. People are my size, big, and just come snatch you up. You can scream, you can shout all you want. They're going to throw you in the back of the van. They're going to take you, and your parents will never see you again. And there's nothing you can do. You can't fight it.
9: It was definitely disturbing.
3: Here he is interacting with another young Hispanic female, a teenager, and scaring her.
10: You got a cell phone?
11: No.
10: No? See, a little something happened out there. What you going to call?
9: And this was a couple months before Susana ever went missing.
4: And it was almost this premonition that he had put thought into this.
12: It's ridiculous that he would use his position in order to prey on young women.
13: Emotional testimony today in the trial of a former police officer.
9: I had prepped a lot for this trial because it meant so much to me and I didn't want to be the reason anything messed up. So I was very, you know, locked in and focused. So I get up there and then the emotions just start coming. Detective Ketchler was communicating with me and telling me that they believed it was going to be, a Hispanic teenage girl.
11: That's all the questions I have.
14: Ms. Creek?
15: I don't have any questions, ma'am. Thank you.
7: The defense attorney in this case doesn't really challenge a lot of the things that are said about Miles Bryant, and she doesn't call any witnesses. There's still one person we're all waiting to hear from, however.
14: Mr. Bryant, do you swear or affirm that testimony you're about to give in this case is the truth, the whole truth, and nothing but the truth?
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1: The ex-cop plans to testify in his own defense.
2: When the defense attorney says we're going to hear from Miles Bryant, that was a big bit of news for us.
3: Miles Bryant is the only one who was in those woods. Susanna's mom and family could finally get answers.
4: He told us he didn't do this.
5: Look at him. I have nothing to do with this, though.
4: If he wanted to take that back, he needed to get up on the stand and say it.
6: Are you aware that this is the only time you can testify during your trial?
5: Yes, ma'am.
6: Do you personally, Miles Bryant, want to testify or not?
5: No, ma'am.
7: He didn't take the stand, so everyone waiting with that bated breath, how he can explain himself. They did not get that at all.
5: He's a predatory monster with a badge. I'm asking you to find him guilty.
8: Is there any evidence of malice in murder? There is not.
9: When we were waiting for the verdict, it was like 8 p.m. and we were there. It seemed like forever, to be honest.
10: Tonight, we learned the fate of the former police officer accused of killing this teenager, Susanna Morales.
4: The judge is given the paper. She's reading it. I swear it's like in slow-mo. It takes forever.
6: Count one, malice murder. We, the jury, found the defendant guilty.
11: And as soon as she said guilty to malice murder, I knew at that moment we had him. The guilty on malice murder was going to send him to prison forever.
7: Miles Bryant found guilty of malice murder, kidnapping, felony murder, and false report of a crime.
9: I felt maybe just like a little bit of relief that he wasn't going to be able to walk away free from what he did.
12: I would like to know from Miles Bryant, why did he do it? What did my sister do to him to deserve such a death?
11: I don't think they're ever going to get those answers. I think they'll have to live with an understanding that we got the right person.
4: Susanna's family is able to give the victim impact statements. Then Miles is asked, does he have anything to say?
5: I just want to apologize to everybody and to the victim's family.
4: He says, sorry. He just gives some. He should have just been quiet.
9: No, I didn't care about his apology, to be honest. Because we still had that unknown of what happened that night.
1: The judge then sentenced Bryant to life in prison without the possibility of parole.
13: You moved from that house?
9: Yeah.
13: Do you still wait for her?
9: See. Sí. Era mi bebé.
13: She was your baby. How often do you think about her?
9: Todos los días. He aprendido a caminar y a sonreír, a seguir, pero el dolor. Solo digo al Señor, Señor, a veces le grito, ¿cuándo vas a quitar este dolor que siento?
14: The video of Susanna singing the song Location on the ukulele is one of my favorite videos to look back on.
15: So won't you say me your location, let's focus on communicating.
14: My last memory was I got on her bed and I was like, Susie, I love you so much. And I hugged her. She was like, I love you too. And I think that was the best experience and last experience I had with her.
9: I want her to be remembered by her laugh. Because she was a beautiful girl. And at the end of the day, she was just a sister, a daughter, a friend. And that night, she was on the way home, and nobody had the right to take that away from her. She was on the way home.
10: We should note tonight that Miles Bryant's motion for a new trial has been denied. He's now appealing that decision to the state Supreme Court.
16: 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Thanks for watching. I'm Deborah Roberts.
10: And I'm David Muir from all of us here at 2020 at ABC News. Good night.
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0: It was after 1 in the morning. We heard this popping sound. We didn't know what was going on at first. And I looked out the back door, and we could see the flames coming out of the house over here. And so I called 911 just to think that it could go up that fast. It's horrifying. I just figured the whole house was going to go.
1: We had a call roughly 1:35, give or take a few minutes, for possible structure fire.
2: Structure fire.
3: When we hear structure fire for a call, it's kind of just dangerous for everybody. It kind of clicks you over into, like, it's game time.
4: From ABC News, I'm Chuck Sievertson. On Mother's Day in the U.S., more back and forth on the Iran war. President Trump not liking Iran's latest proposal. Iran not liking President Trump's dismissal of and criticism of Iran's proposal. ABC's Brian Clark.
5: President Trump said that even as the U.S. and Iran traded fire, the ceasefire remained intact. And U.N. Ambassador Mike Waltz tells ABC's This Week that's about diplomacy at the request of mediating Pakistan.
6: To give this negotiation another chance before we go back to bombing Iran.
5: Iran says it's responded to the latest U.S. proposal. Retired Navy Admiral William McRaven says President Trump does have a major piece of leverage.
7: He can always put the blockade back in place.
5: But he said Iran needs to come back to the table. Brian Clark, ABC News.
4: An informed Iranian source dismissed President Trump's reaction to Tehran's latest response in an interview with the semi-official Tasnim news agency, saying Iran's negotiating team drafts proposals based only on national interests, not Washington's approval. The remains of one of the two soldiers who went missing in Morocco during a military training exercise last weekend have been recovered. The soldier, First Lieutenant Kendrick Lamont Key Jr., was Air Defense Artillery Officer. The search continues for the second soldier, who has not been identified. 17 American passengers from the cruise ship at the center of the hantavirus outbreak set to come back to the U.S. and quarantine in Nebraska. The ship is docked in the Canary Islands. Passengers are slowly being taken off. There are currently 6 confirmed cases, 2 probable ones, 3 people have died. World Health Organization's Boris Pavlin.
8: These folks who are coming off right now, first of all, they're not sick. They are asymptomatic. They are just being monitored as a precautionary measure. Secondly, they're being taken to a specific facility to be monitored. So, and further, the rodents that are responsible for this are not present in the United States.
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4: Even as Russian President Putin suggests that the war against Ukraine has come to an end,
11: and as the war drags on, the cost for the Russian public rises. New draconian internet restrictions in Russia, also justified on security grounds, are proving deeply unpopular because of the negative impact they have on people's daily lives. But despite Putin's words, if US brokered negotiations resume, there is no sign the Kremlin is willing to compromise. Tom Sufi-Burridge, ABC News.
4: What could move the markets this week from ABC's Dave Packer?
12: Monday morning, a report on existing home sales. Tuesday, April consumer price index numbers, as well as the government's hourly earnings report for April. Wednesday, producer price index for April, a measure of the cost of raw materials for manufacturers. And then on Thursday, April retail sales data from the government, as well as new jobless claims for the previous week.
4: Fighting for his job after poor local election results for his Labour Party, British Prime Minister Keir Starmer plans to use a speech tomorrow to argue he can change course and revive his government's fortunes. One lawmaker, Catherine West, said she will try to trigger a leadership contest if she doesn't like the speech. Union Berlin's Marie-Louise Edda has become the first female head coach to win a game in European soccer's top five men's leagues. She oversaw a 3-1 victory against Mainz today. She took over when the last coach was fired just last month. Chuck Sievertson, ABC News.
2: About 1:14-ish in the morning, 1:15 in the morning, when they initially show up. It's an infrared camera, so it's kind of black and white. But it appears that they're wearing some sort of like Tyvek suit.
13: The male arsonist has a couple of gas cans with him. And they walk up to the house, and they come right to the front door.
2: They go into the house. It doesn't appear anybody kicks the door or does anything like that. They kind of walk, meander through the house. But one of the subjects in the house, who we believe is a male, carries out a TV. They carry it out the back door. So they got this Tyvek suit to cover themselves up, but the hair and the face are exposed.
13: Right on camera, a camera angle that she walks under, she has all this long, curly blonde hair that's hanging out. The male does the majority of the pouring of the gas that could be seen on surveillance.
2: And ultimately ignited the house on the backside.
13: Here you can see how quickly it goes up. So you essentially had kind of like an explosion in the middle of the fire, which pushed out the front of the building. It is an absolutely massive fire.
2: Paul Hicks is very stern in his beliefs right away as we're reviewing the surveillance. He has his theory.
13: And he identifies the female arsonist. That's definitively her. And he's identifying her based upon her size, her facial features, her hair, what her nose looks like.
2: That person stopped, looked at the surveillance camera, and almost looked at the camera in a sense of, here I am, this is who I am.
14: After immediately pointing the finger, he's also saying that she's done this before.
13: He's basically saying that she is violent, out to get him, and she would do this type of thing.
2: That was kind of our first level of what's going on here. It kind of made us think twice.
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19: Megastar, adored by millions. 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
20: Where is Richard Simmons?
19: Now, after almost 2 years seeking out his closest family and friends, they speak.
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19: And what does Richard's live-in housekeeper, the last person to see him alive, now say happened behind closed doors?
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19: The Mystery of Richard Simmons, a Diane Sawyer special, Tuesday night.
23: This is a cautionary tale, y'all.
24: Pablo Escobar was a psychopath with a God complex.
25: My real name was Juan Pablo Escobar, and I am the son of Pablo Escobar. Dear Killer Hernandez is very, very near to the life experience that I had. The level of violence that I witnessed was very, very accurate.
23: This is real things that were said. This can't be made up.
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28: Good morning, Lieutenant. 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
38: There are some odd things that are immediately apparent to the investigators as they're looking through all of the surveillance video that they have.
2: Didn't pass the smell test, if you will. They take precautions to cover themselves up, but the hair and the face are exposed, and the hair is almost laying on the shoulders in display. If your hair was that unique, why would you not take the time to conceal it?
13: You would typically think that if someone's committing an arson and there's neighboring properties and potential witnesses, that they are going to be in and out, do it quickly, get out, and that's not what you see on the video for this fire.
2: They definitely seemed very calculated and very smooth in their moves.
38: The owner of this house, Paul Hicks, he immediately tells them that he believes that the woman in this video is his ex-girlfriend, Kelly. He says they've been having problems, especially child custody issues, and he immediately points police in her direction.
39: Okay, it's June 18th, 2015, approximately 10:10. I'm at a house fire determined to be incendiary fire with the homeowner, Paul Hicks.
2: Mr. Hicks had told us that he had a bad relationship with the mother of his child. His ex, Kelly, has been blowing him up for multiple calls, continued to call all night.
40: He's told her, stop calling me, and then she called, I think, 95 times in a row.
39: Okay, and this was last night?
40: Yes.
2: When we got the phone records back, it appeared that Kelly's phone had called his phone in excess of 100 times.
39: So you've had some problems with her in the past.
40: Oh, yeah.
39: She has been threatening to you in the past.
40: Oh, God, yes.
13: Paul had said that this isn't the first time that Kelly has been out to damage my house. And he's saying, I also have this on surveillance, that she came out to my property. She actually came out twice in one day.
39: You got the video of her chopping up the hot tub.
40: Mm-hmm. 2 months ago, this is when she did that.
2: You referenced a prior criminal damage that had happened at that same residence earlier in the year. That kind of supported his reason why he said he needed the surveillance system. And with that hot tub incident, it was very similar. The hair was on display. The body type was the same. Because of the prior hot tub incident, Goshen Township Police Department had put a warrant out on the ex.
38: So at this point, investigators want to confront Kelly, and they set things up with Paul Hicks to have her meet him for a child custody exchange of their son.
2: We did that at a Kroger's. Once she went there to meet him, we arrested her on the outstanding warrant.
41: So I didn't do anything wrong, I understand. Hicks was like a criminal. I have no record at all.
42: What you have is a criminal damaging warrant. So it's not, you know, if you haven't gone out and killed anybody or anything. It's just a criminal damage warrant. Okay.
41: Well, then take these off.
42: No, I have to leave the cuffs on, unfortunately.
41: But I did nothing.
43: From that day forward, she remains anonymous.
4: never publicly revealing herself until now.
5: Right here, too, it was a little chilly.
6: I sat down with Kelly to talk about all of this, her first time on national television, and she remembers this day very clearly.
8: And before I know it, both my doors were open, and there was taser guns pointed at me and my mom's head.
5: And what did they say?
8: They didn't tell me anything until I got, after they arrested me.
5: What are you thinking is happening?
8: What did Paul do?
9: Yes, it's being recorded. Is that cool?
10: Oh, yeah.
9: Good.
6: Authorities obscured Kelly's space in this video.
9: Now, do you have your records from the June 17th that night?
11: Yeah.
9: Because the records I find is that you made a lot of phone calls to him. You guys have been texting back and forth on the 17th, so this was the night before the fire.
11: Here's the whole text message conversation.
9: Okay. I know he's talking about, hey, he's going to go for full custody and all that stuff. And then after that, after between about 8 o'clock and 10 o'clock that night, there's numerous phone calls from your phone to his phone.
11: Oh, no, that's what I was just showing you right here.
9: Okay.
11: I never called him at all after the last time that I spoke with him is at 6:25.
9: Okay.
11: And after that, his number's nowhere. I never called him at all.
9: So there was no phone calls?
11: None. Zero.
9: Okay.
11: None. I never called him at all.
6: They tell you about a woman who was caught on tape who looked like you.
5: What are you thinking?
8: There's no way that's me. I was at my mom's house sleeping, and she lives 30, 35 minutes away.
5: Did it resemble you? From what you could see?
8: A little
5: distance?
8: Bit. If you didn't know me, you'd be like, oh, that might, you know, like, yeah.
5: So was your head spinning? Like, who could this be?
8: Yes. It was wild.
2: She was surprised, and she was very stern and adamant that she had no involvement in the arson and that hot tub incident.
13: She said just, I was in bed. I wasn't out, you know, out in the country in Goshen committing this arson.
11: This is the girl that is,
9: right.
11: They're trying to say it's me, but it's not me.
9: Mm-hmm.
11: And here's the obvious.
9: And you guys do resemble each other.
11: Just like the eyes, the cheeks, and the eyebrows. Other than that, I don't have that distinctive chin.
2: So after the Kelly interview, we start trying to just do our background on both of them. We learned that neither one of them were really in the area of the residence. She told us she was over in the Norwood area, which was consistent with the records we got. And Paul Hicks told us he was up in the Bluffton location, and we were able to verify that too.
6: If it's not Paul who's there, and it's not Kelly who's there, who is this woman? Investigators are about to uncover something that is pretty stunning.
8: Kept telling people, like, before the final straw, telling you, he's going to do something, something's going to happen.
13: The results come back. It is, to this day, is the most incredible response I've ever gotten.
2: It's in black and white. That was the game changer for me, for sure.
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19: Lieutenant, do you have good news to share with me?
0: I'm surprised. You working with the police?
19: Well, you know, free coffee. Like summertime,
3: I can make you melt. Got a high-profile murder on our hands. Do we have your attention now? Catch me if
1: you can. Our killer was also a sprinter.
21: See if we can track her down.
22: Track her down?
19: You can do this all day?
22: I'll stop.
19: I think that's for the best. Catch me if you can.
7: When I was little watching American Idol, I was sure that I was going to find a way onto that stage.
10: This audition is the first page of my story.
17: I believe in myself.
7: I could do this.
20: I belong here.
21: Holy crap, I'm auditioning for American Idol.
38: Wow.
21: Beautiful.
38: That's what it's all about.
22: That was impressive.
23: This is a cautionary tale, y'all.
41: Pablo Escobar was a psychopath with a God complex.
42: My real name was Juan Pablo Escobar, and I am the son of Pablo Escobar.
24: Dear Killer Hernandez is very, very near to the life experience that I had. Level of violence that I witnessed was very, very accurate.
23: This is real things that were said. This can't be made up.
25: Although his dad was a monster, it was still his dad.
26: Raised by Killers, now streaming on Disney Plus and Hulu.
27: I'm Zachary McCune. I'm a partner with Rolfus Henry, which is a law firm in Cincinnati, Ohio. A significant portion of my practice relates to fires and explosions and representing insurance companies in relation to those.
38: Zach McCune is not someone who's got the same powers as a police officer, but he emerges as the super sleuth of this case.
27: You have a very small universe of people who could have been involved in this. It's either him or it's her. Kelly was extremely cooperative. She came in and gave a voluntary sworn statement.
6: Kelly tells me that when she first met Paul, she thought he was the kind of guy she'd been looking for.
8: He was tall, he was handsome, and he was funny.
28: Dance, dude!
6: Did you feel like you kind of had met a Prince Charming or a guy who was could possibly
8: I did.
6: That?
8: I've never met anyone who had like seemed like they had their life together. I ended up pregnant within 3 or 4 months.
6: That had to be a surprise.
8: Yeah, so.
6: But he wanted you to move in with him?
8: Yes.
6: And did you know right away that you wanted to stay with him? What were the plans?
8: Oh, we were excited at first, you know, because I thought, oh, you know, at the beginning, all that, everything's perfect. You know, until things start to show.
6: Kelly says she and Paul would be on and off again for the next 7 years, connected by their son, Daniel, even as she says the relationship grew more volatile.
2: She told us about prior domestic violence scenarios.
27: There was an incident where he, from her perspective, threw a gas can at her and said, "I wish you would burn." There was an incident where she said he left the bar, came home, took her clothes out in the front yard, and lit them on fire.
6: Paul denies those domestic violence allegations and was never charged in connection with them.
8: He would break stuff, or he would say he's going to get custody and things like that. And I was just done. And he knew it.
6: So it was an ugly breakup.
8: Yeah.
38: This fire comes at a really pivotal time in the relationship between Paul and Kelly. They've broken up. They share a child. And they are at a flashpoint in their child custody battle where it's about to be time for child support payments to be coming from Paul Hicks.
27: And then another concern was there were these really odd cell phone communications the night of the fire. His iPhone's incoming call logs show that she had called him 90 some odd times, but then her cell phone records came back and it showed that she only had 5 cell phone communications with him that night.
8: They pulled the records and they figured out it wasn't me.
27: So that's really where the ball got rolling. Like, what's going on here?
6: At first glance, it appears somebody is going to great lengths to harass Paul Hicks. But then investigators begin wondering, could that person be Paul Hicks himself?
2: When we realized that the hard records didn't match, somewhere along the line in a conversation with Kelly, there was mention of spoof card.
27: What spoof card is? It's a company that would allow you to change the number that shows up on their caller ID.
6: How did you know that he was using that?
8: I've seen him do it. he told me.
27: So spoof cards, legal compliance, were actually great in responding. All that information comes back. This program was used. This is the real number that made all those calls. They faked Kelly's number. That was not Kelly.
38: Once investigators have this piece of the spoofing of a phone number, they're able to trace it to an IP address. And that IP address belongs to a woman who they don't know much about and how she's connected to this case.
27: It takes a number of subpoenas to figure out who this woman is. She comes in and says, yes, I do know Paul Hicks. We were in a relationship, but I don't have a cell phone. I don't have any cell phone communications. I had this relationship. We go our separate ways. I don't know why people are asking me about the fire. And I just want to be done with this kind of a thing.
2: We believe the phone was originally purchased by the female, but it was in the hands of Paul Hicks.
6: Paul admits to using apps like Spoof Card in the past, but denies having anything to do with those calls. Investigators begin digging into the background of the woman who says she dated Paul. They start pulling her records, and they discover some unusual purchases made under her name.
2: In her financial records, there was a purchase for a wig at a store called Kay's Wigs.
27: A wig almost identical to Kelly's hair.
38: And they find something that's even more stunning of a purchase than the wig.
27: This $368 purchase from a company called That's My Face.
38: This is a website where someone can give a photograph of any individual, and that company will print out a mask of that person's face.
27: And we were able to send a subpoena to That's My Face, and the results came back. To this day is the most incredible response I've ever gotten from a subpoena. It showed that a mask was purchased under this woman's name, and it had all of these photographs of Kelly's face. A number of these pictures we had seen either on Paul Hicks' physical cell phone or in his social media accounts.
6: They find a custom-made mask that is made to look like you. What the heck did you think was going on?
8: I was in shock. Who even does that? This is not the movies.
6: For his part, Paul Hicks has denied any connection to the purchases of that wig and the custom mask.
38: You have the surveillance video, and you have a woman who's looking at the camera with curly hair out and face bare. It makes you put the pieces together. That could be the reason that she was fine with showing her face on camera.
27: The insurance company, they decide that there's no coverage for the claim for this fire. Paul Hicks sues them for breach of contract and bad faith, and then Allstate countersues him for, among other things, fraud.
38: The civil lawsuit ultimately ends in favor of the insurance company.
27: Paul Hicks, he agreed that there would be a judgment against him and in favor of Allstate for $400,000.
6: So the civil case is wrapped up, but investigators are still considering criminal charges in that fire. And across the state, another set of investigators are also looking into Paul Hicks.
38: A decade or so earlier, he was connected to something much darker that was still unsolved.
6: Did you start to think that he could be capable of murder?
2: They were dealing with a monster.
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20: 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The CDC meets Americans at the ship to bring them home to quarantine. Plus, what key inflation numbers signal about the economy and where prices are headed. 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
6: After Kelly's arrest, Paul Hicks, her ex, files for temporary custody of their son. Kelly says even as investigators began to doubt her role in the fire, the allegations still followed her for years in family court.
8: He tried to destroy my whole world, and he got away with it for a long time, taking my son from me. So
6: he essentially had your son, Daniel.
8: Yes. It was horrible.
29: ABC News, I'm Chuck Sievertson. Breaking news, an American flight has taken off from Spain's Canary Islands, bringing 18 people from the Dutch cruise ship that's at the center of a hantavirus outbreak. The plane's headed to Washington's Dulles Airport and then a quarantine facility in Nebraska. Iran's rejected a U.S. proposal to end the war. ABC's Tom Sufi Burridge in Tel Aviv.
30: That U.S. proposal is an interim deal. It's a one-page document, according to U.S. officials. And the idea would be that Iran would relinquish its stranglehold on the Strait of Hormuz for those 1,500 or so commercial vessels trapped in the waters to the west of there. And in return, the U.S. would gradually loosen its U.S. military blockade on Iranian ports.
29: President Trump criticizing Iran for rejecting the deal. The remains of one of the two soldiers who went missing in Morocco during a military training exercise last weekend. U.S. soldiers have been recovered. Search continues for the second soldier. This is ABC News.
8: Justice is finally happening.
31: 43-year-old Paul Hicks, accused of organizing the elaborate scheme to have his house set on fire.
32: Deputies say Hicks told them his ex-girlfriend was one of the two people, but detectives say she is innocent and they do believe that Hicks is behind this plot.
33: Paul Hicks was making a lot of headlines in Ohio for the arson case. What was actually happening not too far from there is another type of investigation that involves something that happened back in 2001.
2: Mr. Hicks was originally from Willard, Ohio, or Huron County. I ended up speaking to the elected sheriff. They told me that from 2001, they had a victim by the name of Regina Hicks, who was Paul Hicks' first wife, and she was the victim of a homicide.
34: Willard is rural. It's a railroad town. It's a hard-working town.
35: Not too far from Cedar Point. Everybody knows where that's at. Everybody knows everybody. If you want to know something about somebody, just ask somebody. They'll tell you.
36: Regina was a tomboy, so she was used to working on like four-wheelers and dirt bikes and things like that, and she enjoyed it. her parents bought her a Grand Am. We would drive around the back roads and listen to country music. Hank Williams Jr., Regina Love, that was her favorite. You would feel protected around Regina. She would always make you feel safe, wanted, loved.
35: Regina met Paul Hicks in school, and they started dating each other. I think she was like 16.
33: They went on after high school to get married. They had a son together.
35: Regina was a great mom. She would take Montana everywhere she went.
36: Once she met Paul Hicks, Regina couldn't hang out as much. And when we did hang out together, Paul would always have to be there.
35: She had to sneak and see us.

0: doing stuff and buying stuff and going places.
1: With the money, she went and she bought a white Camaro.
0: She wanted a fast car, and everybody knew that that was hers. There wasn't any other white Camaros in town.
2: She was ready to turn the page on the chapter of Paul Hicks and just living it up.
0: She finally met somebody. She had filed for divorce, and she was smiling like herself again, laughing.
3: It's a clear, crisp October evening in 2001. Regina Hicks has got her car, she's got her freedom, and she's got plans for the evening ahead.
2: She is expecting to pick her son up from Paul Hicks. Then she is going to go to her mother's and drop off her son, and then end the night with a guy that she is dating with a night on the town.
4: She has to pick Montana up at 8 o'clock.
1: Our mutual friend called me and asked me if I had heard from Regina or if I had seen Regina. She was supposed to go pick up her son, and Montana was 4 years old. She did not pick up her son.
0: She would have never left Montana. There's no way she was going to leave her little boy and not pick him up when she was supposed to.
2: No one believed that Regina would just disappear on her own. And everyone was on the lookout for her signature white Camaro. Where was it? Where was she?
1: Almost instantly, you knew something was really bad.
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17: Good morning, Lieutenant. 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
19: 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Do we have your attention now? Catch me if
17: you can. Our killer was also a sprinter.
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21: Track her down.
17: You can do this all day?
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17: I think that's for the best.
22: When I was little watching American Idol, I was sure that I was going to find a way onto that stage.
23: This audition is the first page of my story.
24: I believe in myself.
22: I could do this.
25: I belong here.
26: Holy crap, I'm auditioning for American Idol.
27: Wow.
26: Beautiful.
27: That's what it's all about.
28: That was impressive.
29: Hang on.
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8: Regina Hicks, you have 10 unheard voice messages.
9: Hey, Regina, it's me, honey. Please give me a call. I'm pretty worried about it.
10: Hey, Regina, give me a call. I'm going to get this message along with the other 20 people who are looking for you. Regina, I don't know where you're at or what you're doing, but I'm glad you're not hurt.
11: Four days have now gone by since Regina Hicks has gone missing, and understandably, her relatives are frantic with worry.
12: This is my son's field right here. He had a four-wheeler. He rode around to the end of the property, and when he come up on top of the pond here, he seen something out in the center of the pond.
13: Something that was unusual.
12: Yeah, well, he just didn't know whether it was a plastic bag or what, but it's something that shouldn't have been there. And come up the farm and told me. Monday morning, we came down here. He reaches down the water up to here, and we was thinking maybe it was a jet ski, but
13: you didn't know.
12: We didn't know. And he said, Dad, it's not a jet ski. And so I run up the farm and got a chain real quick. And we hooked onto it, and he drove the truck. When he started to pull, I was standing on the bank, and I hollered at him, oh, it's a car. I drove to the farm and called the sheriff.
14: All of the different agencies descend on this scene.
15: You had the Huron County Sheriff's Office, the crime scene unit from BCI, the Willard Fire Department, and the divers.
16: The diving team go into the pond to determine if there was a body in the pond.
15: They tried to search the driver's side compartment, and they initially thought they may have felt something, but they realized it wasn't anything. And then they went to the passenger side of the vehicle and reached in and felt the shoulder of a person.
17: I said, do we have a body? And they're like, oh yeah, we have a body in there.
13: So when they pulled this car out, it's a white Camaro.
15: Yeah.
13: Regina drove a white Camaro.
15: Correct.
13: It's pretty clear they found Regina's body.
15: Absolutely.
18: My mom called me late, and she says, Lisa, I need you to promise that you're going to stay home, but they think they found Regina's car. And just, your heart just drops.
17: People are showing up, standing out, the yellow tape line at the street.
19: They said they found the car in a pond. And then when we all got out there, it was Regina's. But she was on the passenger side. They didn't cover her up until everybody saw.
17: Because of the people there, we left her in the car and we just towed the car to the local police station.
18: When you find out that she was left in that car, and I know they had to protocol to follow, but it's a sickening feeling.
17: We put it in a garage bay, removed her from the car there, and sent her to autopsy.
14: The next thing that is really critical to the case is the positioning of her body inside of that car.
16: Her feet were clearly underneath the passenger side console.
17: For her to start in the driver's seat and float over and end up in that position, probably next to impossible odds. That meant someone else was driving when it went in. The driver's side, the seat appeared to be pushed all the way back. She was a smaller person, so obviously somebody bigger had driven the car.
16: She was covered in mud to the point of being caked inside of the back of her folded jeans, mud inside the back of her boots.
15: There were no gunshot wounds, stab wounds, anything like that. There was some minor bruising, but nothing that really stuck out.
14: Deputies start to trace the steps of Regina the day that she disappeared. One of the pieces of evidence from the vehicle included some receipts, one where she went shopping at JCPenney.
15: She went shopping to Mansfield, Ohio, with her boyfriend, Mikey Perkins, and then went back to town to drop Mikey off. She was supposed to pick up Montana at 8 o'clock at the Steve Gates property where Paul was located.
2: Steve Gates would be Paul Hicks' best friend. They did everything together.
14: Steve Gates tells police that Paul Hicks was at his house with their son, Montana, and they were all waiting for Regina to come pick up her son. But he said that never happened.
15: Obviously, that was completely out of the norm. Paul Hicks was a person of interest, and Mikey Perkins, her new boyfriend, was also a person of interest.
14: Paul is someone that the investigators want to talk to, and they tell him to come down to the sheriff's office.
4: Regina was supposed to come pick up Montana at Steve's house?
6: Yeah.
4: And she never showed up?
6: Never showed up.
4: What'd you do with Montana then?
6: I took it back to my sister's, and I figured if she was going to show up, she'd show up there, show up the next morning.
15: Paul had an alibi. He indicated that he tried to get a hold of Regina when she didn't show up on time.
7: Ask me, Paul, should you be here at 8:39? Give me a call. Bye.
20: End of message.
4: You said earlier you thought maybe she just didn't show. She was maybe partying or something.
6: Yeah, she did party.
4: Where did
6: she party at? Bars, people's houses, wherever there's a party.
17: He was putting a lot of impetus on, she did drugs, so this could have been, she getting drugs and it didn't go right.
6: I don't know if she was taking it or what she was doing. The pills should be at the house if she didn't sell them. And then, she got busted today.
4: Which she didn't charge her. What kind of dope she
6: had? Charge her with nothing.
18: Regina didn't do drugs, so none of that made sense.
6: She's got a demented twist to her, I guess you could say. That she don't want to see me here.
17: No emotion to the fact that she's deceased now. So there was observations and behaviors there that made you wonder exactly where he was coming from.
21: And now investigators are also about to get Regina's autopsy back, which will reveal just how she died.
17: Was she deceased prior to going into the water? Or was she alive and then drowned in the car?
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15: We're on the property of the Huron County Sheriff's Office, and so here today what we have is we have the Camaro that Miss Regina Hicks was driving back on October 18th of 2001.
26: This is the car that was pulled from the lake?
15: Yes, ma'am.
26: 20 plus years ago?
15: Yes.
26: It's still
0: covered in mud inside and out, pretty much preserved, it looks like. What did you notice right away?
15: When I started looking at the vehicle, obviously I realized that the passenger side seat was laid back and the vehicle was actually stuck in second gear. And the driver's side window was down.
21: And Regina's positioning in the passenger side of the car convinces investigators that she was placed there by someone, then driven into the pond.
17: Whoever drove the car was pretty big, the wheels tilted up, so they needed space knowing that they had to get out of the car. The door was closed, so they crawled out the window once it was in the water.
15: This is the actual shoe Regina was wearing.
0: You saw a shoe print somewhere.
15: Yeah, and it was a swipe, okay? So you got a swipe. So what the anticipation was is that her upper torso would have been placed inside the vehicle here.
0: If she had been driving this car, there's no way her foot would be swiping this side of the door, getting into the car on that side.
15: Correct.
0: This essentially was your smoking gun to prove that this was a homicide.
15: This was a very, very key piece of evidence to show and prove that Regina was not driving this vehicle and that she was put in the passenger seat.
21: And the autopsy results also support the theory that Regina didn't end up in that pond by accident.
15: There were three strikes on the top of her scalp. Those strikes were not hard enough strikes to where it would physically kill somebody, but they were strikes that could ultimately incapacitate somebody.
16: We also knew that when she went into that pond, she was unconscious, but she was alive because of the fluid that was inside her nose cavity. She was breathing in the water from the pond. The toxicology report was negative. She had no drugs in her system.
21: While investigators were looking into Regina's boyfriend at the time, Mikey, turns out he had an alibi and was cleared of any involvement in Regina's murder.
14: Paul Hicks is at the top of the list for officials who are digging into this. They're hearing from family members of Regina who say that there were troubles in their relationship. There are also red flags that investigators are seeing when it comes to that custody battle.
15: Paul Hicks did not want to have to pay child support for Montana once the divorce went through.
4: Here's about the custody of the boy.
6: Yes, yeah. So if you give me joint custody, I gave you everything you wanted, the furniture, everything. And she said, okay, I'll do that. She decided to change her mind. She's not going to give me joint custody. Somebody told her she's not going to get child support if I get joint custody.
4: It's been a pretty nasty affair, huh?
6: Yep.
21: 2 days after sheriff's deputies sat Paul down for an interview, they asked him to come back in, this time for a polygraph.
1: Okay, first of all, I guess I'm going to ask, are you willing to take the examination?
6: Yeah, I want to ask you something, though.
1: Sure, absolutely.
6: Does it matter if you've been drinking or if you're taking any type of pills?
1: Okay. Well, it depends what type of pills you're taking.
6: Number 10, Xanax.
1: Xanax. How much have you had to drink today?
6: A couple of shots of B.
14: The polygraph examiner immediately determines that he's not going to be able to actually do the polygraph test because the inebriation would invalidate the results.
15: And as the investigation moved forward, everything continued to lead to Paul Hicks.
17: But there was nothing to definitively link him to the crime. No admissions, no DNA. So it's a hard case.
18: And then as time passed, we would stop getting information. That's why LaCella kind of started doing more of the investigating herself.
14: Regina's mother, LaCella, is desperate to find answers.
19: LaCella put up all kinds of billboards and talked to news stations.
3: We just want justice. Somewhere, somebody knows something. It's just a matter, is the people afraid to speak up?
18: She full-heartedly believed that Paul murdered Regina.
21: Paul's mother also spoke to the media.
5: I know Paul didn't do this. I raised Paul. I know what kind of child Paul is.
18: LaCella was also trying to get custody of Montana. Montana legally went to live with Paul, but he was actually living with Paul's mother. Paul's mom raised Montana. LaCella would buy birthday presents and Christmas presents for Montana every year, hoping she would be able to get to see him and give them to him herself. And it just never happened.
8: Tell me about your mom. She used to buy me toys a lot.
9: You miss her, huh?
19: Lee Sullip was strong. She wasn't going to give up until she got justice for her daughter. She just ended up getting cancer before that happened. I mean, she was pretty sick. She only weighed about 87 pounds. Lisa told me to never give up on finding who did it to Regina, who killed her. I mean, even till she died, she kept fighting.
18: She never got the answers that she was so desperately seeking for.
14: And this case goes cold. There's not any development in it for over a decade.
2: I was assigned to the Special Investigations Unit. The Huron County Sheriff at that time asked us to take over the Regina Hicks cold case homicide. So BCI, we accepted that request and then started the investigation.
16: The sheriff provided us with all of the investigative material. We had boxes and boxes of investigative files that were all transported back to our office here at BCI.
15: In this world of investigations, we tend to look at patterns. With Paul's relationships after Regina's passing, there's that consistent pattern there of mental and physical abuse.
2: He finds women, he pays them attention, maybe buys them things, and then when he's done, he moves on to the next adventure and still wants to control their lives, as he did with Regina.
21: When you heard about those details, broken relationship, you know, domestic violence, a custody battle, did you start to think that this is a real pattern with this man?
19: Oh, yeah. It's all control.
21: In the 7 years that passed between Regina's death and Paul meeting Kelly, she says rumors swirled around him. Did people talk? Did people say anything to you about...
19: Oh, he would leave the room and people would come up behind me and be like, you know, he killed his wife.
21: I'm like, what?
19: People would say to you,
21: yes,
19: he killed his wife?
21: And what did you think?
19: I'm like, what the hell? And then, you know, he...
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18: Has to pay back the insurance company that he defrauded. 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
21: How'd you feel?
19: 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Again, waited for so long, and nothing.
15: Paul wasn't being held accountable for everything that Paul was doing, and people were getting tired of it.
21: But things are about to change. Someone new steps into the picture who's going to shine a light on Regina's cold case.
18: Regina deserves somebody to fight for her.
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29: I was just getting to the good part.
34: Stay calm, Mr. Johnson. You're gonna freak the kids out.
31: Oh my God, hurry up!
35: Is this
0: hard to talk about.
1: Yeah.
3: Seattle ground, about to take off. It's going to be crazy. I did a kind of a bad thing.
4: So you hijacked the plane?
3: Yeah.
5: He hasn't flown an airplane before.
6: How did he get that plane in the airplane? How did no one know?
3: Hey, you think this thing can do a barrel roll?
7: Trying to figure out how to use the autopilot first.
3: Boring.
13: He's going upside down.
1: Holy. Can we cut the cameras?
3: This is probably like jail time for life, huh?
17: Hang on.
20: There is a child whose past holds the key to the future of the galaxy.
25: Everything depends on him.
26: So do we run or do we fight?
20: Star Wars, The Mandalorian and Grogu. 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Get tickets now.
27: America.
13: From ABC News, I'm Chuck Sievertson. Word in the past hour that an American flight has taken off from Spain's Canary Islands, bringing 18 people from the Dutch cruise ship that's at the center of a hantavirus outbreak. The plane's headed to Washington's Dulles Airport and then a quarantine facility in Nebraska. They have no symptoms. They're just being monitored as a precaution, says the World Health Organization Boris Pavlin.
30: This is not COVID. This is not passing someone in a hallway, in an airport, outside in a stadium and getting infected. This is, every case can be explained either through the original rodent exposures that are happening as we speak in South America or through close contact with a sick person.
13: Iran's rejected a U.S. proposal to end the war. President Trump calls that response unacceptable. The proposal was for Iran to unblock the Strait of Hormuz, and then the U.S. would end the blockade of Iranian ports. ABC's Tom Sufi Burridge in Tel Aviv.
33: The Iranians are remaining defiant, and we've seen them flexing their muscles today to some extent. Not, I think, at the same level as earlier in the week. Thursday night, we saw a very significant exchange between the U.S. military and the Iranians in and around the Strait of Hormuz. Today, though, we've heard from the United Arab Emirates. They say that the Iranians have fired drones and missiles at their territory. We've also heard from the Qataris, a similar statement, and we've also heard from the Kuwaitis.
13: Oil prices are $98 a barrel, up nearly 3% in U.S. trading. Global oil is at $104, also up nearly 3%. Average price of a gallon of regular gasoline is $4.49, down about 2 cents compared to yesterday and up $1.55 since the war started, according to Gas Buddy. Stock futures are lower, with Dow futures down 155 points. Stocks have hit record highs in previous weeks despite the Iran war. Remains of one of the two U.S. soldiers who went missing in Morocco during a military training exercise last weekend have been recovered. Search continues for the second soldier. 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
13: Two recent court rulings favoring Republicans redrawing congressional maps ahead of November midterm elections. The Supreme Court gutted part of the Voting Rights Act aimed at not depriving minority voters of influence. ABC's Christiane Cordero.
37: It's unclear right now how far-reaching the ruling goes, and that's why you're seeing a lot of these Republican-led states in the South that have these court-ordered lines that were drawn to respect Section 2 of the Voting Rights Act being challenged now to at least try to test the water and see if they can gain an advantage there.
13: With the U.S. blocking fuel shipments to Cuba, there are blackouts and a nosediving economy. ABC's Whit Johnson went to Cuba to talk with Foreign Minister Bruno Rodriguez.
38: Cuba is a country with our own history, with our peculiarities, and we are a free and independent nation. But Cuba is a democracy, is a different democracy, Well, you mentioned
0: Cuba is not a different democracy. When people go to the polls, it is often one candidate, one party. There is not choice. What do you worry would happen if there were free and fair elections in Cuba, if the people truly got to choose?
38: Well, you are presenting a prejudice.
13: The league's worst team this season today won the number one pick in the NBA draft. Next month, the Washington Wizards won the draft lottery today. Chuck Sievertson, ABC News.
2: Asking me to look at Regina Rohick's case.
4: Going to Ashley Ford, we had nothing really to lose because nothing was happening. What would it hurt getting somebody talking about Regina? Regina deserves somebody to fight for her.
2: Regina's mom, LaCella Holbrook, had a massive file of everything that she could get her hands on for 15 years. I looked at the files and I agreed with them. It was enough.
8: It's been 24 years since Chad Rowe got a call his sister Regina was found dead in a pond. And now local podcaster Ashley Ford wanted to help find out.
2: I wanted to see if we could get some attention to a cold case that definitely deserves justice.
9: I think most of the family felt like finally somebody's listening, opening doors.
2: I'm investigating a case that is 23 years cold, and it makes it a little bit difficult, specifically for the main reason I wasn't there.
4: In the beginning, Ashley was pretty much recapping everything we had already known.
2: This is one of the more intricate and information-laden cases that I've ever done.
4: It didn't start getting more interesting until later on when she was doing more digging.
2: Everything kept coming back to Stephen Gates.
10: He was Paul's good buddy during the time.
12: He was his BFF back in the day. They were as tight as you could get.
2: Regina was supposed to pick up her son from her estranged husband at Stephen Gates' home.
14: She was supposed to come pick my son up. She called me at 7:53. That's what my cell phone said. I don't know exactly what she exactly said, but she goes, I'll be there.
2: It was Stephen Gates and Paul Hicks' testimony in 2001. She never showed up. I pulled every report I could find that mentioned Paul Hicks and Stephen Gates.
10: And she finds something pretty interesting. A sheriff's report from just weeks before Regina went missing.
2: We have to consider this tip that was called in like 30 days before Regina actually was found dead.
10: In September of 2001, Regina Hicks is pulled over by Willard police. They search her car and they find marijuana and pills. She says she believes that they were planted by her estranged husband to try to set her up. Regina is never charged.
2: I realize that Stephen Gates called in a tip that Regina was coming back with a load of drugs, told them exactly where she was. It looked to me like they were trying to get her arrested.
10: And remember, Paul had mentioned this to investigators when he first talked to them.
14: She had marijuana and she was going to Kentucky. And
15: she got busted with dope?
14: No, she got busted here in Willard.
2: Stephen Gates is the property owner of property that Regina was headed to when she went missing. If it were my daughter, I would want to expose whoever had to be exposed to get to justice.
16: And she doesn't back off of sharing his name publicly in a way that hadn't been shared before.
2: I found that releasing the information about Stephen Gates brought more information forward.
16: Behind the scenes, the Bureau of Criminal Investigation there in Ohio, they are also simultaneously working on their own criminal investigation.
17: We had a very long list of individuals that we wanted to interview or re-interview, to include Steve Gates. We needed to ask the tough questions. Did you see her there? Can you tell us if she was there?
10: But he hasn't said anything all these years. Why is he suddenly going to talk now?
12: Well, we felt that he would. We had a try. I called Bernard Davis, his lawyer, talked to him on the phone, set up a meeting.
0: Steve had been holding this in for 24 years.
17: He said, I'm ready and I need to tell you everything that happened.
0: At that point, he becomes very emotional.
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0: steal my husband.
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4: There was a date and time that was set up for special prosecution, our investigative team, to meet with Steve Gates in Mansfield, Ohio. When we arrived there, there was somewhat of a hesitation of how the meeting would go. What is he going to say? And one of the first things he said is, I'm ready and I need to tell you everything that happened.
8: He wanted to give us information of what actually happened the night of the incident, which is what we've been waiting for and praying for, I guess, the whole time. For it actually to come was pretty exciting.
9: His lawyer told us, look, my guy's going to give you Paul Hicks, but he wants immunity.
10: After 24 years earlier, he told them her Camaro never arrived on his property. Steve Gates wants to make sure that he has immunity so that he doesn't get charged in any way for lying to police in the initial investigation.
12: What does he tell you?
9: So they made an arrangement where Regina's going to pick Montana up. He had just turned 4. So Regina drives to Steve Gates' property, parks her car, and immediately gets into an argument with Paul Hicks. The two are yelling at each other. He tells us that he had seen and heard so many arguments between the two of them, he didn't want to get involved in it. So he walked into his garage, he turned on WIOT, and was turned on his tractor and was working on his tractor.
4: Eventually, he came out of the barn and he noticed Regina Hicks's white Camaro was now parked in a different area of the driveway, closer to the road. According to Steve Gates, he said he's seen the dome light on, he's seen the passenger side door open, and he's seen Paul Hicks standing next to the passenger side door. He noticed that the driver's side window was down. He looked in. He seen Regina. He questioned what was wrong with her. And according to him at that time, he was told that she was dead.
13: When he gets to that point in his interview, the emotions really hit Steve. And he becomes very emotional.
9: Steve Gates, he immediately says, you got to call 911, we got to get her help. Paul Hicks says no. They get into a little argument.
13: Paul told Steve, you're now involved and we need to get rid of this.
9: Paul Hicks gets in Regina's car. Steve Gates gets in Paul Hicks's car with Montana in the back seat sleeping.
4: According to Steve Gates, he eventually followed Paul Hicks to the pond location where, according to Steve Gates, Paul Hicks drove the white Camaro into the pond.
12: So he drove her into that pond, jumped out of the car, escaped the car himself, left her there to die.
9: Correct.
12: And then got back in the car with Steve Gates.
9: On the way back to Steve Gates' house, Paul Hicks calls Regina.
14: Hey, it's me, Paul. I just want to know, should you be here at 8:30 tonight?
4: Steve Gates said, I couldn't understand why he took his phone out and called Regina Hicks' cell phone. Well, that would make sense why her phone records indicate a call after the time she was supposed to pick her son up.
12: What was Steve like revealing all of this?
9: Very remorseful, emotional, remorseful. And then I said, well, who else have you told? He said, well, other than my lawyer, I haven't told anyone.
12: He lived with this information all these years.
9: Correct.
12: And never shared it.
9: Correct. I said, did you tell your wife? He said, no. I said, you're going to tell her tonight.
4: So he had been carrying the information that he knew within himself for decades, out of concern for his own safety and well-being, out of fear for his family, for his children.
0: And then I come around the corner, and that's when I was like...
10: As a condition of this immunity deal, Steve Gates has to provide investigators with a tour of his property where Regina Hicks would have been hurt.
0: They were like standing maybe here somewhere. I just remember this little swale. They were in this little... And they were like yelling at each other.
9: And you were over there. So when you came out of the garage, where were they at?
0: Down there, down by the fence, or behind the dump trailer. I just remember being like amped up and just not thinking clear at that point, because I'm like,
1: right,
0: you know, you're involved and everything else, you know, and just...
9: How long do you think you were standing by the car with Hicks?
0: Minutes.
9: And then you get in his car and follow.
4: He was very specific. And we were able to corroborate that.
9: The Attorney General Dave Yost and Prosecutor Sirleaf got together, had a discussion. The agreement was made that we would give him immunity. Nothing he could say to us could be used against him unless he lies to us.
3: I'm glad Steve Gates came forward. And I think it did take some courage to say, yeah, I sat on this, and here's the truth. And he gets points for that. But it wasn't courageous to ask for an immunity deal. It wasn't courageous to say, talk to my lawyer. He was a witness.
12: Steve Gates was the key to solving this case all these years.
9: Correct.
12: And once he gave you his story, everything changed.
9: Everything changed.
6: All right, we're lighting them up.
12: And now, after two decades, 24 years, everything is about to change for Paul Hicks.
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16: Think this thing can do a barrel roll?
17: Trying to figure out how to use the autopilot first.
18: Boring. He's going upside down.
19: Holy.
18: Can we cut the cameras?
16: This is probably like jail time for life, huh?
21: Good morning, Lieutenant. Do you have good news to share with me?
22: I'm surprised. You working with the police?
21: Well, you know, free coffee. Like summertime,
23: I can make you melt. Got a high-profile murder on our hands. Do we have your attention now? Catch me if
21: you can. Our killer was also a sprinter.
23: See if we can track her down.
26: Track her down.
21: You can do this all day?
26: I'll stop.
21: I think that's for the best. Catch me if you can.
30: The
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20: Where is Richard Simmons?
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27: All right, here we are.
9: He's been walking the streets.
28: We're going to go right over here to the cruiser.
29: Yep, sure.
9: He's been vacationing in Hawaii with a girlfriend, vacationing in Florida with a girlfriend. He's been living his life for 24 years while Regina's been encased in a coffin outside of Willard, Ohio. April 22nd, 2025, he's indicted.
28: Paul, I don't know if they told you yet, we had a warrant for your arrest.
30: Okay. Nobody's told me nothing.
28: So
30: what am I being arrested for?
28: There's an indictment.
12: So Paul Hicks is finally arrested.
2: Finally.
12: What did you think?
31: I had a panic attack because I was excited and terrified at the same time.
12: Charged with the murder of his wife. You filed for emergency custody, by the way.
31: Oh, the very next day. And I went straight up there and got Daniel.
30: Oh!
32: I don't think he saw it coming. And I think it was a surreal moment for us at that point.
13: Paul was ultimately transported back to the Huron County Sheriff's Office. And myself and Chris attempted to interview Paul.
30: You're not being disrespectful. Can we cut the and get what you need to do and show me the charges so I can make my call?
33: Do you want to know what the indictment is?
30: No, I want to make my phone call.
33: Okay.
30: Yeah.
33: So we would like to talk to you about what that
30: is. And I remain silent. I don't want you to talk to me about nothing.
33: So you don't want to have anything to say?
30: I have nothing to say to you.
33: Okay.
30: I want my phone call. They were supposed to bring my phone, which I know is a lie. They're not going to.
33: Well, you'll get your phone call when you get into the jail.
30: Oh, I'm not in the jail?
33: No, this is an interview room.
30: Oh. Take me to jail.
33: So, you're going to
30: you're not running the show here. Okay. Well, I'm going to remain silent.
33: Well, then that's fine.
30: Yeah, that's fine. And they'll get to you when they get time to get to you.
33: Oh, well, I know. I said on horse.
30: Well, we don't get I know you don't.
33: Well, it's all about you, Paul.
30: Yeah.
13: We then had firsthand knowledge on how he treated people because he didn't want to hear what we had to say either.
32: It was all about the control for him, which was what I expected going in there.
13: Correct.
34: Paul Hicks is accused of killing his ex-wife and the mother of his child, Regina Roe Hicks.
12: The day after his arrest, Paul Hicks pleads not guilty to the murder and kidnapping charges. 24 years later, what was that moment like for you to come in and now make this kind of a leap in a long, cold case?
9: I had made arrangements for two of Regina's family members to meet with them. They were emotional. And that something's finally been done. At least now we're in the system. At least now he's been charged.
34: Now a jury is finally hearing a case over what happened to Regina Hicks.
35: 24 years is a long time to wait for a case and a trial to get started. There's a big question that hangs over it of what's different now.
9: This was a case that was made without any forensic evidence.
35: No DNA or anything
9: no
35: like
9: DNA,
35: that?
9: No DNA, no fingerprints, no hairs, straight witness testimony, and some circumstantial evidence.
35: What was your biggest worry going to trial?
9: Cooperating with Steve Gates told us. The jury almost had to believe Steve Gates.
36: All rise, please.
35: Right out the gate during the opening statements, the prosecution lets the jury know that their star witness is a known liar.
9: Steve Gates discussed what happened on October 18th, but he lied. And he's going to get up on the witness stand, and he's going to admit to you that he lied. He lied to the sheriff's department. He lied for 24 years.
35: The prosecution laid out for this jury the potential motive for Paul Hicks to kill Regina. He had lost his job, had blown through a lot of that insurance settlement money that they got from the fire at their home, and he was getting closer to having to pay some steep child support payments to Regina.
0: The defense doesn't make an opening argument.
9: Correct. That was the first time in 37 years I've experienced that.
3: All right, Mr. Kasirish, first witness.
4: There was a lot of information that came to light in regards to Regina Hicks and Paul Hicks' relationship.
3: Was he controlling as far as the relationship went?
5: Yes, like she would only talk to her mom when he wasn't home. And she was kind of on end things because she knew he was going to get in. He pretty much told her that nobody would want her. If he couldn't have her, nobody could.
4: A lot of witnesses, a lot of family and friends that had firsthand knowledge and had seen not only these domestic altercations, but the emotional abuse that they say Regina Hicks endured throughout this relationship.
5: He was always yelling at her, fighting with her.
6: Did you witness an incident like 4 or 5 months before her death that turned physical?
5: Yeah, he pulled her hair and smacked her at her house.
7: Prosecutors have got a witness contradicting Paul Hicks' claim that Regina never arrived at Gates' place.
13: Jimmy Patrick, Regina's uncle, he had saw Regina's car at Steve Gates' house around 8 o'clock on that Thursday evening, October 18th of 2001.
10: I was driving by Gates' house. I just glanced over and looked and I said, that looks like her car.
11: When you'd seen that car, you said it was getting dark.
10: Yeah, dusty dark.
7: At the time, Jimmy Patrick's statement couldn't be corroborated by investigators.
9: The statement called Crystal Hicks.
13: So Crystal Hicks, that.
14: ABC News, I'm Chuck Sievertson. An American flight has taken off from Spain's Canary Islands with 18 people from the Dutch cruise ship hit with hantavirus. The plane's to end up in Nebraska, which has a quarantine facility. Docs say they have no symptoms. They are just being monitored as a precaution. The virus may not have the momentum to cause more illness, says Dr. Michael Osterholm, infectious disease expert with the University of Minnesota.
15: I have complete confidence that we will have good compliance here. And I think within days, this will no longer be a story.
14: Iran's rejected a U.S. proposal to end the war. President Trump calls that response unacceptable. The proposal was for Iran to unblock the Strait of Hormuz, and then the U.S. would end the blockade of Iranian ports. Iran's economy is in free fall, says the U.S. ambassador to the U.N., Mike Waltz.
16: So the regime is under tremendous pressure.
14: Waltz on ABC's This Week. Oil prices are up in U.S. and global trading. Stock index futures are lower. This is ABC News.
7: At the time Regina disappeared, Paul Hicks had moved on. He had a new girlfriend. And she's about to tell the jury something unusual she remembers him telling her.
17: He told me that that there were ways to beat a lie detector test.
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25: This week, the hantavirus outbreak. The CDC meets Americans at the ship to bring them home to quarantine. Plus, what key inflation numbers signal about the economy and where prices are headed. 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
26: Can be really intense places. You had a packed gallery of people who were supporting Paul Hicks and Regina's loved ones. They were all there in the same space waiting to see if there was going to be justice one way or another.
27: It's day 3 of testimony, and the jury is hearing from Jansen Phipps, Paul's girlfriend at the time of Regina's disappearance. And she remembers some strange things from that night.
28: What happened after you went to bed?
29: I went to sleep. I woke up, and Paul was gone. But I didn't think anything of it, and I went back to sleep.
28: What did he tell you about Muddy Boots?
29: That he had a pair of Muddy Boots from the day that Regina went missing, because they were digging the pond, and he put them on his sister's back porch, and somebody stole them.
30: He gets up in the middle of the night. He does something with the boots. She also testified to what he did that weekend. They went to a dance. They were together Friday night, Saturday.
27: Even though his estranged wife is missing.
30: Correct.
26: Jansen Phipps on the stand told this jury that she remembers conversation from Paul Hicks where he said that he could beat a polygraph examination.
28: Did he talk to you about things like breathing techniques, things like that?
29: Yeah, he had a book. I feel in my memory like it had a yellow covering. It was a softback, it wasn't a hardback book. But yeah, it was how to beat a lie detector. He told me he was just trying to protect himself.
28: Did he also watch crime shows?
29: We watched a lot of like Forensic Files and just shows about how people would get rid of evidence and things like that.

0: During cross-examination, the defense was able to highlight the things that the prosecutors lacked.
1: There's nothing that you found when you reviewed the DNA to implicate Paul Hicks. Isn't that true?
2: There's nothing at all that I can compare to anybody. It's just simply not sufficient for comparison purposes.
1: You didn't find any DNA of Paul in the car.
2: I didn't find any DNA of anybody.
1: Nothing to implicate Paul in regards to the testing of the soil samples.
3: That's correct.
1: Okay. There was no DNA linking Paul to this case.
3: Yes, sir.
1: Good. You would agree with me that there were no hair samples that linked Paul to this case.
3: That's correct, sir.
0: During the cross-examination of the sheriff, the defense asked a lot of questions about why there are all of these other potential suspects who were not investigated further.
1: You testified you're trying to rule people out. You got her best friend telling you she's having sexual relations with four guys and you don't send anything to BCI in regards to those four men.
3: We did not send anything in regards to those four men, that's right.
1: So then, as you sit here today, you didn't rule out those four potential men as suspects in this case.
3: Nothing led us to believe those four people were suspects.
0: The defense was really suggesting that these investigators had tunnel vision when they locked in on Paul Hicks.
4: Paul, I don't know if they told you yet. We got a warrant for your arrest.
5: Nope, nobody's coming with us.
1: The state conceded that Steve Gates has lied for 24 years. Is that your position?
3: That's what I've been told, sir.
1: And you can't rule out, as you sit there, that he is going to lie tomorrow.
3: I can't. No, sir, I can't.
6: State's next witness.
7: Steve Gates, who does not want to be recorded in any way.
6: All right, no audio, no video for this witness.
0: In the state of Ohio, they do allow cameras inside of the courtroom, but if a witness wants to opt out of being shown, the court will grant that.
8: So this guy comes to court, and he's lied to law officers before, and now you are asking a jury to believe him.
7: You have to have credibility with the jury. You can't pull punches or try to pull a wool over anyone's eyes. And that's what we said about Steve Gates. Look, he's a liar. He lied in 2001, he lied in 2002. I'm not going to sugarcoat it, but he's not lying now.
9: Sitting in the courtroom, that was the one testimony I wanted to hear. I wanted to hear from Steve's mouth what happened, and we would get answers, we would know.
8: Gates tells jurors exactly what he told investigators, that Regina did, in fact, come to his home to pick up her son, and that she and Paul got into an argument.
0: He said he saw Regina's body crumpled on the floorboard of her Camaro. Stephen Gates said Paul Hicks told him that she is dead. Gates doesn't mention that he in any way was involved in Regina's death, but he does say that he followed the instructions of his friend and that he did keep his mouth shut.
9: He gave the bare minimum information, but it was more of what he left out. It's like, you know, where was Montana at during this time that they were fighting? I mean, but you're not going to ask what happened, what did you do? He could have gotten help. Somebody could have called 911.
6: Mr. Rich, are you ready with your clothes?
10: Yes, sir.
6: All right, you may proceed.
0: The defense highlighted that he had multiple opportunities over the years to tell the truth to police and that he continued to say that Regina was never there.
1: Their whole case is based upon speculation and conjecture.
0: The defense spoke to the jury for the first time during their closing arguments. He said the prosecution's case is full of holes and did not have any substance.
1: Remember back in the 70s or 80s with the where's the beef commercials? Where's the beef? Where's the beef? But let's get to the beef in the case. Zero forensic evidence linking Paul to the alleged crime scenes. More importantly, far more importantly, zero forensic evidence to corroborate the scientifically unverified fiction of charlatan Gates. If lying was an Olympic event, that guy wins the gold, the silver, and the bronze. Thank you, Governor.
6: Thank you. Are you prepared with your rebuttal?
5: Yes, Your Honor.
0: The state, in their closing argument, wanted to make sure that the jury understands that everything in this case points to Paul Hicks and no one else. If not Paul Hicks, then who?
5: Motive. That's what it's about here. Regina's independence. Regina wanted child support. Regina wanted custody. Regina fought back. You don't fight back against Paul Hicks.
10: At this time, then, we will take a time for the jury to begin their deliberations.
0: When everything is in the hands of the jury, it's one of those anxious moments because you never know.
11: All rise, please.
12: All across America.
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24: I can make you melt. 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
27: Yeah,
28: Seattle ground, about to take off. 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
31: How did he get that plane in the airplane? 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
28: Roll.
27: Holy.
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11: All right, folks, we have breaking news out of Ohio. The jury has reached a verdict in the murder trial of Paul Hicks.
12: There are some cases where jury deliberations can take days, weeks, but in this case, this jury came back within 3 hours.
13: All right, please.
14: The emotions that you have as an investigator when you're sitting there waiting for the verdict, I truly can't explain.
15: In the state of Ohio versus Paul Daniel Hicks, the jury finds the defendant guilty.
16: That was a great moment. When they said guilty, it was a huge weight lifted. A big sigh of relief. Finally, we got justice. And Paul's reaction was priceless. He just threw his head back, like he couldn't believe it.
17: The Roe family have suffered immensely. They've gone so many years without answers. To be able to watch them get that verdict, it seemed like justice.
18: It was like probably the best Christmas present ever. My sister, Lysella, and Regina love Christmas. And after Regina got killed, Lysella never celebrated Christmas. So for them to do it, and they were playing Christmas music outside, it was kind of like perfect.
19: What was that moment like for you?
20: Winning, finally. My baby's home, we're safe. He's where he belongs. He's going to be where he belongs.
21: For Kelly, life is finally moving forward. Though amazingly, to this day, investigators haven't definitively determined who the two people were that set that fire.
12: After the verdict comes down, then is the matter of sentencing. This is the opportunity for the victim's loved ones, Regina's family, to be able to address the court and share some things that they haven't been heard publicly on for over two decades.
15: We appreciated, obviously.
16: I made sure I made eye contact with him. I would lean in so he would know I was talking to him. Regina was intelligent, far more intelligent than you. She had a rare kindness and a heart that would have only grown stronger with time. I wanted Paul to know how angry and horrible all of this was. She would have made a real impact on this world.
21: During sentencing, Paul and Regina's son, Montana, is offered an opportunity to speak. He doesn't come in person. He gives a letter to a victim's advocate to read.
12: When he gives his victim impact statement, he reminds the court that he is the victim who lost the most here. I can't escape this. To me, there is no justice as to lack of evidence. Nothing has been solved, and nothing will be until the truth comes out about who really did this to my mother. He also says that now I have to hear what has to be decided for my dad. Do I feel like he should be punished? No, but anyone who committed a crime should pay. I lost my mom, and now I'm losing my dad.
16: I'm glad that it was solved. I'm glad that people are talking about Regina again. But I just hate that her son is learning all the things that he's learning and in so much pain.
14: You know, I think we need to realize what Montana's been through throughout this entire not only this entire process, but the last 24 years and what he's going to have to live with for the rest of his life.
15: There is no reason for any leniency in this case. The defendant had the benefit of roaming free for the last quarter of a century before facing justice here today.
0: Paul Hicks sentenced to life in prison with a possibility parole after 25 years, 15 years for the murder and 10 years for the kidnapping.
16: I want her to be remembered as Montana's mom. She loved him. She would have loved him deeply.
18: She would do anything for anybody. She was just caring, and she loved her family.
16: I want people to remember that she was a human, not just a victim. And there's so much that she could have accomplished and been had Paul not taken that from her.
21: So many lives altered, David, by the acts of one man. Regina Hicks would have celebrated her 50th birthday this year.
1: So hard for her loved one. She's been gone 25 years now. And we should note tonight that since his conviction, Paul Hicks has filed a notice of appeal with the court. That's our program for tonight. Thanks for watching. I'm David Muir.
21: And I'm Deborah Roberts. From all of us here at 2020 and ABC News, good night.
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32: Boring.
31: He's going upside down. 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